0: Surrey's IGA, Secret Sound. And right now, it sounds like this. Yes, the 4RO Perry's IGA Secret Sound. 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Thanks to Perry's IGA, Wandle Dean Street in Yeppoon. 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
0: 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Your news now.
7: Good morning, I'm Alana Riley. First overseas, an operation for passengers on board that hantavirus-stricken cruise ship to disembark has reportedly been cancelled. The vessel was just hours away from docking in the Canary Islands, but according to the nation's president, some charter flights to take passengers home have not arrived in time. 4 Aussies and a permanent resident are on board. The federal budget will revive the dream of home ownership for younger Australians, according to the Treasurer. The financial blueprint is out on Tuesday and will include a $2 billion fund to help councils and states build the infrastructure needed for new properties. Jim Chalmers tells Seven it'll support the construction of 65,000 homes.
8: It's all about the power infrastructure, the water infrastructure, the local roads which are necessary to get more projects over the line.
7: One Nation has taken out a historic by-election win in the federal seat of Farah. David Farley has become the first One Nation candidate elected into the House of Representatives, snapping a 77-year coalition reign in the regional New South Wales electorate. And in entertainment news, according to Variety Mag, Devil Wears Prada stars Meryl Streep, Anne Hathaway and Emily Blunt were each offered $12.5 million to reprise their iconic roles for the sequel.
0: Grace Mears Shopping World. It's for you and me 7 days a week. 4RO, your sport now.
7: Queensland has suffered a major blow ahead of the State of Origin, with halfback Tom Dearden ruled out for up to 8 weeks with an ankle injury. It happened during the Cowboys' loss to the Eels. Dearden now needs surgery. Maroons veteran and Newcastle skipper Caelan Ponga was visibly shocked while finding out at a press conference.
9: I feel for Tommy. That's pretty bad. He's been playing good footy. I know how hard he works, how much he loves his footy, how much he loves Queensland. He's going to be shattered. I think Queensland's going to be shattered.
7: Meantime, Manly forward Siasiwa Takaoho is also due to undergo surgery. He suffered a nasty broken leg, stretchered off the field in the Sea Eagles win over the Broncos last night. In the earlier game yesterday, the Rabbitohs defeated the Sharks 36-12. Today, the Storm host the Tigers in Melbourne, while the Raiders and Panthers will clash in Canberra.
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10: Partly cloudy across Capricornia today, and that's pretty much the story for the week ahead. Top of 27 degrees for Rockhampton today and for the next couple of days too. Yeppoon getting to 25 today. Billawilla expecting a top of around 28 degrees. Gladstone getting to 26.
0: It's the weekend. 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

0: nothing better than a quick shot of coffee in the morning. 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Thanks to Gus's. 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

0: It's the best time of the year in CQ. The sun is shining, the temp is perfect. But as we know, there's always something happening with the weather. And no one knows that better than Central Queensland's favourite weatherman, Mike Griffin. Don't miss the updates on Friday morning thanks to Thinkwater as we check the weather that's affecting us and find out what's happening on the water. 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
8: Hi there, I'm Alana Riley. Australia's Treasurer reckons One Nation will inevitably join the coalition down the line after the party's historic win in the Farah by-election. The win for David Farley marks the first time One Nation has ever won a lower house seat in federal parliament. Labor's Jim Chalmers weighing in on Nine.
9: It's hard to imagine a future coalition government that doesn't have One Nation in it. And that would be a proper three-ring circus of right-wing parties.
8: Meantime, the federal government's committing $2 billion to support councils and states unlock new housing. The fund, to be unveiled in Tuesday's budget, will help utility companies deliver infrastructure like roads, water and power. The Treasurer admits there will be some difficult but necessary tax reforms in the budget, but details are yet to be revealed. Overseas, passengers on board that hantavirus-infected cruise ship are in limbo after their disembarkation was reportedly cancelled just hours before they were due to dock in the Canary Islands. The region's president says some charter flights to take passengers home have not arrived in time. And thousands are taking to the streets right across the country today for Mother's Day classic events. The Sea of Pink will be raising money for breast cancer research.
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8: Manly forward Siasiwa Takaoho will need to get surgery. Stretchered off the field with a broken leg in the Sea Eagles' win over the Broncos last night. After 13 years in the NRL, Manly coach Kieran Foran refuses to believe this will be a career-ending injury for him.
10: It's not over for Siwa because he'll get the surgery done. He'll get himself back quicker than expected, and hopefully he's back before the end of the season.
8: In the earlier game, Alex Johnston scored a hat-trick to help the Bunnies down the Sharks at Accor Stadium. The Rabbitohs taking out the win at 36-12. And that ankle injury Cowboy star Tom Dearden picked up in Friday's loss to the Eels will need surgery as well, keeping him on the sideline for up to 8 weeks. It means the Maroons veteran will miss at least the first two games of Origin.
0: 4RO weather for Rockhampton and Central Queensland. 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
11: Partly cloudy across Capricornia today, and that's pretty much the story for the week ahead. Top of 27 degrees for Rockhampton today and for the next couple of days too. Yeppoon getting to 25 today. Billawilla expecting a top of around 28 degrees. Gladstone getting to 26.
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3: Rockhampton's iconic Cranston pies are being served up earlier than ever. Cranston's Southside store in Campbell Street is now open from 6:30 a.m. Monday to Friday. Is that too early for their famous mud cake? So, who's up for a Cranston's?
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9: Hi there, I'm Alana Riley. The Federal Treasurer is rubbishing claims that the government's new infrastructure fund is just an imitation of an idea from the Coalition. The $2 billion fund, to be outlined in Tuesday's federal budget, will help deliver water, roads and power needed to build 65,000 new homes. One Nation has ended the Coalition's 77-year reign in the regional New South Wales seat of Farrer. David Farley has won the by-election, becoming the first One Nation candidate ever elected into the House of Representatives. Overseas, prep is underway to get passengers off that hantavirus-infected cruise ship, but the disembarkation in the Canary Islands might be over before it even begins. Hours before it's due to dock, reports have emerged that the operation may have been cancelled as some charter flights to take passengers home have not arrived on time. And in entertainment news, Delta Goodrum is just days away from representing Australia in the Eurovision semi-final 2 this week. The singer unveiling her stage design in the first rehearsal in Vienna. The semi-final 2 gets underway Friday morning, our time.
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10: Partly cloudy across Capricornia today, and that's pretty much the story for the week ahead. Top of 27 degrees for Rockhampton today and for the next couple of days too. Yeppoon getting to 25 today. Billawilla expecting a top of around 28 degrees. Gladstone getting to 26.
0: The weekend. 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

0: Phil McDonald, Sophie Formica and Aaron Stevens will be back Monday. In the meantime, playing a stack of great music like this. Weekends have never sounded better on 994RO.
1: 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You didn't even want me around. 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
0: 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The 4RO Wonder Wheel. Thanks to Harvey Norman Electrical and Computers. 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
2: 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Your news now.
3: Hey there, I'm Jess Kennedy. Housing will be a major focus of the federal budget when it's released on Tuesday, according to Treasurer Jim Chalmers. It'll include a $2 billion fund to help councils and states build infrastructure for new homes like power, water and local roads.
4: The money will start flowing by the end of the year. This is an extra $2 billion in the kind of infrastructure that we need to build another 65,000 homes.
3: Chalmers on 7 there. An historic win for One Nation, the party secured their first lower house seat in yesterday's Farrah by-election. The seat was vacated by former opposition and Liberal leader Susan Lee, but now David Farley has it after voters took to polling booths. An operation that would see passengers from the Hunter-virus-infected cruise ship disembark in the Canary Islands has reportedly been scrapped. Nine News reports some of the charter flights haven't arrived on time. And the persons died after being struck by a plane taking off at Denver International Airport. Passengers forced to evacuate after the incident sparked a brief engine fire.
2: Navigating the legal landscape. How they help. Grant and Simpson Lawyers. 994RO. Your sport. Now.
5: Mother's Day footy begins in Melbourne, where the struggling Storm faces the West's Tigers. The Tigers also coming off a heavy loss. Coach Benji Marshall says they've taken accountability.
6: When you're the coach, it starts with you, so you've got to go look in the mirror at what you did during the week. Just simplified things this week, made a real big focus on just us.
5: The Raiders and Panthers to close out round 10 in the nation's capital. The Seagulls soaring to a 32-4 win over the Broncos last night at Brookvale Oval, while South smashed the Sharks 36-12. The Pies' 54-point loss to Geelong won't change their plans for Scott Pendlebury. Coach Craig McRae will rest the veteran in next week's crunch clash in Sydney, allowing him to break the game's record the following round at the MCG.
7: Excited for what that looks like in a couple of weeks' time. We'll sit in this now and have a shallow loss and dust us off quickly and get up to Sydney and put on a good performance for our fans.
5: The Suns, Giants and Swans notching wins in yesterday's other encounters, while the Demons and Eagles doing battle at Marvel Stadium shortly. And the race to the A-League decider is wide open after both first leg semi-finals ended in draws. That's sport. I'm Harrison Preeb.
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15: Partly cloudy for the rest of today and the next couple of days as well. 27 tomorrow for Rockhampton. Yeppoon getting to 25. Gladstone 27 and Billawilla 28.
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22: The Dolphins play the ball. There's no one there. They come back to the centre through Bostock. Bostock coming. Bostock try! Welcome back to the National Rugby League. Back from the ACL. Jackie Boy gets the try.
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23: Leanne from Toowoomba here. It's wonderful to hear Jay Moores with the team this afternoon. A lot better than having Neil Breen telling us where he's been, where he's going, and how wonderful generally he thinks he is. Love the rest of the team.
24: Oh, that is a serve.
25: He's a details guy.
24: He'll be like, it was 6 p.m. and me and Harry went, no, it wasn't 6 p.m. It was 5:45. And me and Harrison were going, Harrison had a chip on the stick and he put salt on it.
25: No, it wasn't have a
24: salt
25: chip on a stick.
24: It was chicken salt, wasn't it, Harrison? Wasn't it chicken salt?
2: Live sport and laughter right across your weekend.
23: They can be a mammal and still be a bird, though. Like, what would you call it? It's got a beak and feathers.
26: What about a cassowary?
25: Cassowary? Oh, they can fly.
26: They're the most dangerous.
23: Yeah. So
27: if you've got a beak and feathers, you should be able to fly.
23: Feathers. Is that right? You've got Cooper's syndrome.
26: If you've got feathers, you are drunk. You shouldn't be flying.
23: Okay.
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27: Is there any other parts of your body that are quite small?
26: Yeah, there's probably a couple more.
25: Brain?
26: Not my feet. My feet are size 14, so I don't
27: know. Well, that doesn't correlate to everything.
26: Let me tell you, there is not a correlation.
27: I give myself a rap, anyone out there single? What happened, mate?
28: Yeah, she's off to work, she's a nurse, and I heard her screaming, and my wasp bit her on the front of her breast.
26: Ooh.
25: Take away the pain, leave the swelling.
26: The old bee stings.
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15: Yes, here we go. Welcome to the continuous call team on this beautiful Sunday afternoon. Before we go anywhere, a big happy Mother's Day to all the mums out there listening today. We're live from the Harvey Norman Interactive Studio. And thanks to Maccas, we've got a huge day ahead of us, so make sure you tune in. We'll call the Raiders-Panthers match, kicking off at 4:05 with Matt Thompson, Daryl Broman and Cooper Johns. We've also got score updates from the Storm-Tigers match, kicking off at 2 p.m. in Melbourne. But last night, the Knights smashed the Dragons 44 points to 10. The Rabbitohs thumped the Sharks 36 points to 12. And Manly celebrated Jake Trbojevic's 250th game by beating the Broncos 32 points to 4 at a sold-out Four Pines Park. And we'll have Jake on in about 15 minutes from now. As always, we'd love to hear from you throughout the afternoon. And we've got plenty of prizes to give away. So give us a call on 131 873. 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Let's welcome in the continuous call team. on a beautiful Sunday afternoon here for Mother's Day. Big man, yeah, good afternoon to you.
27: It is a beautiful Sunday in Sydney, isn't it? Good afternoon to you, to Coops, Joshy boy. Welcome on a Sunday, Josh. It's wonderful to have
0: back,
27: you here.
0: Again.
27: Okay, when's the last Sunday you did here, do you think?
1: Last week.
15: You were with him, Darren. He was sitting literally next to you.
27: Yeah, I can't remember. Anyway, happy Mother's Day to all the mums out there. So I hope it's a great day for you. I hope you're getting spoiled rotten, as you should. It's a great day. Did you do something for your mum today, Joshy?
1: My mother.
27: Yeah.
1: Happy Mother's Day to my mum, Karen. She's having lunch down at the Wollongong Harbour, but for my wife, Elise, happy Mother's Day to her. I cooked a breakfast this morning.
27: You cleaned the toilet? Toast.
1: I cleaned the toilets. I did a couple of loads of washing.
27: What did you buy?
1: All the jobs that, you know, you don't want to do on Mother's Day, did today.
15: True.
27: You're a good friend, mate. And I'd say, look, without knowing your marital situation, I'd say you're a good husband / partner.
15: Daryl, can I just say a big happy Mother's Day to my mother, Kathy, as well?
27: Please do. How is Kathy?
15: Kathy's great.
27: Have I ever met Kathy?
15: I think you might have met her at the Easter show.
27: Oh, okay.
15: You might have met her out there at the Easter show, but I had her over for dinner last night. It was a beautiful night, and happy Mother's Day to my wife, Laura. I did.
27: What'd you cook?
15: Well, a slow-cooked lamb shoulder, which we can talk about.
27: I love
15: later.
27: A lamb shoulder.
15: Nothing better.
27: How's Trish go today?
0: Yeah, I'm sure she's having a good time.
27: Good.
0: Yeah, yeah. I actually haven't seen her today.
1: What'd you get her?
27: That's a bonus.
0: I took her to lunch yesterday. I did Mother's Day yesterday, and it's easier to get a booking, so I just booked in the morning yesterday.
15: Beautiful.
0: Because everywhere else was booked out.
27: Yeah.
0: So I got on the front foot, did that. Well, she actually paid for it.
15: Did she?
27: Yeah. Talk to the lunch.
1: You don't have to book Macca's, mate. You don't have to book Macca's for breakfast, okay?
0: Book through the My Macca's app.
15: Yeah. Good sponsors.
0: Yeah, yeah. But happy Mother's Day, Trish. I'll see you a little bit later, I'm sure. But
27: we'll shout.
0: Yeah, I'll shout her something on the way home.
27: Her shout.
0: Yeah, obviously, always her shout. She likes the points. So whenever I do try to shout something, she'll go, I'll pay for it on the card. You transfer me.
15: Yeah, nice.
0: Because she wants all the Qantas points or wherever she's getting it.
15: Yeah.
0: And then by that stage, I go, well, if you want the points, screw you then. You can pay for it as well.
27: She can. You can't be fairer than that.
15: Well, I don't think
27: so. Anyway, happy Mother's Day to all the mums out there.
15: A little bit of footy, don't
27: you? Yeah, footy. We did the Sharks and the Bunnies yesterday. It was a pretty dour game for the first half hour, and then the Sharks continued to be dour. They didn't improve at all, and the Bunnies did. I thought they were very good, the Bunnies. I mean, Johnston, the winger, had a cracking game. Three tries he scored. He was tremendous. The other, Latrell Young, Sigwald, he was tremendous as well. He's a definite first-grade player. I thought the Sharks were bland.
1: Poor.
27: They were really poor.
1: They play like that.
27: You know,
1: they won't make the finals.
27: You know,
1: reminded
27: me of? Bulldogs.
15: Yeah.
27: So they reminded me of. That's how bad they were.
1: Mm. Yeah.
27: And the Bulldogs, well, they're awful, and the Sharks were just as bad.
1: Well, for me, their forward pack, just they
27: got no enforcer.
1: Yeah,
27: mate.
1: No enforcer. Like, I wouldn't be scared facing them. Like, that's what I think. Anyway, I think they need someone to step up as an enforcer. And
27: well, they don't have one, I don't think.
1: Yeah, at the moment, they just seem to be missing that aggression in defence.
27: Yeah, they were poor. They were really poor yesterday. And South, to their credit, they fired up in the latter part of the first half and the second half and ran away with it.
0: When I look at the Sharks, it's like when they're playing really good footy, they're just playing free, like off. They did it the last 5 minutes, offloads, hitting the edges, and their back five, like they're running hard. And they've got like Ramian, Katoa. I know Mulatalo's been out. He's been a big loss this year.
15: Teague Wilton.
1: Brayley runs, they look the best.
0: Yeah.
27: He had probably his quietest game of the year yesterday, I thought. He's a good player. He's a very good player, and I hope he makes the New South Wales side because I think he deserves to be in this 17 or 18, how many they pick. But he was very quiet yesterday, but geez, he had some mates yesterday. I thought the two halves were quiet. There was and the only blokes who I really thought made a bit of an impact yesterday were their outside backs. I thought Hirotti tried really hard. I thought Iro was okay. And I actually thought Fanua Blake was okay yesterday as well, but he just hasn't got the mongrel in him, Fanua Blake. For a bloke his size, I think he should be a bit more. I think they should worry about him a bit more, and I don't think anyone worries about him. Anyway, what would I know? I'm just an expert.
0: Josh, an expert analyst.
15: Josh Morris, how did you see the footy, mate?
1: Yeah, we called the Manly Brisbane game last night, myself and Mike Pearsall, and I got to say the Manly side, straight out of the blocks, they were the better side for the whole match. Brisbane, they were their own worst enemy last night. They just could not get in the second half. It was like they just didn't come out of the sheds. Like Manly just hammered them, and they just kept trying to force passes. And I thought Joey Walsh in his third game of first grade looked every part the first grader, and he's got a big career. He did some really, really good things, come up with the first try, kicked a 40-20, had a couple of little parts in his game that he will need to fix, but Luke Brooks, he complimented him well. He got the 3 points last night. I thought he was outstanding, his running game. And then Tolu Kola, every time he touches the ball these days, you think something's going to happen. Like, I think he has to be in the Origin side too. I think he finds a bench spot there. But under Kieran Foran, they just look at a different side. They just and one thing that was apparent last night was their defence. They were in Brisbane's face all game and absolutely hammering them. The Broncos had not really much answer. Ben Hunt came back into the side, but Adam Reynolds is who they missed. And you saw what he did in those two wins when they had over the Dogs and the West Tigers, just the way he steered them around. They just didn't have that game management yesterday where they made a few errors. A bloke like Adam Reynolds would come in and say, "Rightio, for the next 10 minutes, we're just going to go five hit-ups, kick. Let's get back into the game." They just didn't do that, and they just gave away too many errors. And if you do that in NRL, it doesn't matter who you play, you're going to get scored against. So it was a brilliant effort by Manly last night, and they gave Jakey, who is a Manly favourite son and an NRL fan favourite, they gave him a big win there last night.
15: They did. Welcome to the show, Cooper Johns.
0: Thank you, Gavin. In case the listeners are wondering too, I'm a bit sick at the moment. I got like, there's something going around.
3: Not hungover again.
0: Nah, well, okay. Well,
3: yeah, you are. You're hungover.
0: Okay.
1: It's good you tell us you're sick in a closed environment.
0: No. Well, I'm sick.
15: Thanks
0: but
15: for coming.
0: I am also hung because what I did yesterday,
3: you're
0: right?
3: Hung. Give yourself a rep. Yeah. Didn't know that.
1: What's the secret?
3: What's that got to do with being sick?
15: That's the happiest man on earth.
3: Cooper Johns is hung. Pass it round.
0: Make sure we clip that up.
3: 131873.
0: So I went. I was at home last night. It was probably 6 p.m. Right.
3: Yeah.
0: And it hit the last race at Morfordville, and I was really crook. I was fluey, congested, sinuses. You
3: still
0: know,
3: still managed to get a bet on though.
0: Yeah. And I was watching, and the last at Morfordville,
1: fingers still work.
0: I think J-Mac was on the favourite, and I said to myself, I had all the money that I'd run throughout the day. I said, you know what, I'm going to put it all on this. Yeah. Obviously, gamble responsibly.
3: Of course.
0: But this was just, and if it wins, I'll go out. Because if I'm going to do radio and I'm going to be a little bit under the weather tomorrow, I may as well do it hung
3: completely
0: as well.
3: Yeah, well hung.
0: And it got beat on the nose at the end. And then I was so off myself for doing it that I thought, you know what, I got to go out anyway. So
15: drown the sorrow.
3: So you taught yourself a lesson, basically.
0: I did. Well, I taught my win, lose, or draw, it's good to go out for a drink.
4: It is.
0: But I did watch a lot of the footy yesterday. I thought the Knights were outstanding yesterday against Dragons side.
3: How good's Kalen?
0: Oh, that's. I was about to say, Caleb Ponga was, he was, I mean, Greg Marsden scored five tries.
1: I don't think there was a bad player on the field for the Knights yesterday. They could have won by more.
0: Yeah.
1: I think they felt a bit sorry for the Dragons yesterday.
3: Well, you're an ex-Dragon, man. What are you thinking of them?
1: Oh,
3: I think they should bring Flatto back.
1: Well, he probably doesn't want to come back.
3: I think he'd be happy with the payout.
15: Hey, boys, we've got Damien Cook coming on after three, I think, as well.
1: Yeah.
15: So he might be able to enlighten us.
1: Yeah, oh, look, they're in a tough spot. Like, they do have a lot of youngsters there, right? And they're still only, they're pretty much in their second year of first grade. Like, you don't become a consistent first grader until probably 50, 60 games in, would you agree, Big? You figure out how to perform week in, week out. So your best and your worst game aren't far off each other. And right now they're trying to find that. I think in the, you know, 2 or 3 years' time, I think that's when they're going to see the benefits of the Dragons. It's going to be slow, but they've just got to be patient, I think. And, you know, they haven't had much success lately, but they really do need to be patient because they need to keep a lot of these young juniors. That has been the problem in the past, and it's always been the problem with the Dragons club. They let go of some of their best juniors, and we have the biggest nursery, like, and some of the best talent, but for whatever reason, they're not being kept, and that needs to be looked at first and foremost, and then you need to develop them and keep them. You know, they need to be keeping the Couchmans. They need to be keeping Dylan Egan, Hamish Stewart, the likes of these blokes, because they can build the club around probably 6 or 7 of them, and in 2 or 3 years' time, you'll see that, and that success will come off the back of these youngsters. So I think Dragons fans, I know you're in a world of hurt, but you really do need to be patient
0: right
1: now.
0: And like, you look at those boys, a lot of those young guys who were in that side yesterday, particularly the halves, like you could see they weren't up to the standard right now, right? They're not. They weren't up to first grade standard right now. But the lessons that they're going to learn from that and how they get better each week, like they're not expecting. You don't expect them to make the top eight like in the next couple of years. But the crop that they've got, they come through. They get better every week from that. Particularly those halves, like they were torched by the Knights, Kalen Ponga, Fletcher Sharp, Dylan Brown yesterday, but they're going to take a hell of a lot of lessons. You look back on some of the best halves of all time, the first couple of years in their career, they were in some dark times. Like there's probably times where people were calling, oh, you know, this young guy needs to get out of there, but they just get better every year. They constantly get better, and then eventually the penny drops and they are up to first grade standard and the game starts to slow down for them and they, you know, they start to have a lot of success.
27: One of the problems is their supporters are used to his success. Like they've got a lot of older supporters, the Dragons, because they did win, what, 9 in a row. Mm. But that's like back in the 60s. Yeah, I mean, that's 1,000 years ago. But they've got that history that everyone keeps talking about. And at the moment, they're just...
1: I think I don't know if they'll win a game this year. Well, I have said that I probably won't tip them for the rest of the year. I want to try and win the tipping comp.
27: Are you leading in that? Are you going in that?
1: No, I think I'm... The Eels have cost me this week.
27: Yeah.
1: Other than that, I've picked everyone right. Yeah. But, I just think that the fans, I know they want success, but it's just – and when they're losing, there's so much that everyone just nitpicks. They've just got to bunker down, invest in their juniors and their pathways, and then they'll see the fruits of that come to labour in the next, you know, 2 or 3 years.
15: 131-873 is the open line number, 2gb.com. 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If you would like to send us a text, we're off and racing here on Mother's Day. We'll take a break and be back with plenty more. This is the Continuous Call team.
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15: 131-873 is the open line number, 2gb.com. Click onto the feedback icon if you would like to join us, 0460-873-873 if you would like to send us a text. Now, boys, we have a very special guest on the line. Jake Trbojevic celebrated his 250th milestone in Manly last night with victory over the Brisbane Broncos, 32-4. I think we have him on the line. No, we don't have him on the line.
1: We'll have him on the line shortly.
15: Seriously, what is going on?
0: Still drinking in a garage somewhere, Jakey.
15: Hey, boys, how long's it going to be for Fotlight? Like, he is an absolute superstar down there at the moment.
26: His case is firming for head coach, isn't it?
15: Isn't it?
27: He's got to get it. I mean, what's he won? 5 out of 6?
26: 5 out of 6. They took Penrith to pretty much the death, lost by 2 points.
0: Well, and that bit of Broncos side that's been playing very well. I know they didn't have some of their troops, but...
27: I saw his post-match interview. He was
26: professional.
27: Very good.
26: Composed.
27: You know, he was saying the right things. You know, he's one of those blokes, he's not going to pat himself on the back, and I imagine he'd set high standards for everyone, including his staff. And they're delivering at the moment, so it's hard, you couldn't not give him the gig.
26: Yeah.
15: Well, he's on the line now. Jack Trbojevic, we went a little bit early there, mate, but congratulations on your 250th game last night, and congratulations on the win as well, mate. Must have been a thrill for you.
9: Thanks, guys. It was a really enjoyable night, obviously. For on a personal level, 250 games at this great club is really special. But then all the fans turning out there at Four Pints Park and us putting in a really good performance against the defending premiers was really nice.
27: How long you been there now, Jake? I mean, playing first grade. When did you start?
9: I started at the club when I was 13 or 14 in development squads, but my first grade debut was in 2013.
27: That's like a million years ago.
9: I know.
27: It's a long time ago. Mate, it's been a remarkable turnaround, and it has been, because you started the year so poorly, you had a change of coach, and Foz come in, and it's just... Did you, when he first came in the first week, did you just know things were going to be different, or were you obviously hoping they were going to be different, but did you know or not?
9: We obviously hoped they were going to be, because the start of the year was pretty tough, losing our first three games. But obviously with Foz, he's obviously a great leader, a great competitor. We know how he was as a player. A lot of us got to play alongside of him. So he sort of just continued that in his coaching career. And obviously he's doing a great job. He's only a young coach, but it's not phasing him. He's going about his business really well, and he's really heavily respected throughout our club. So it's been great so far, and hope we can keep it going for him.
26: Yeah, I watched his press conference last night as well, and he's a details man. He's big on his details. But what I did notice, and it's probably something that has come since he has taken over as coach, your defence, it has just turned around. Like, you conceded 4 last night. The week before, it wasn't you lost to Manly, but it was Penrith, but it was a really close game. But last night, your line speed, all night you were up in their faces. Was that something that you wanted to do to the Broncos pack, just try and get over them and dominate them?
9: Yeah, well, definitely. I think you want to do that any game, I guess. But with Brisbane, they're such a good attacking team. It was a real good night to, you know, win field position. I know that sounds cliche, but if you keep them down their end, you know, the likes of Reece Walsh and all that, they can't sort of do their thing. So it was about keeping them in their end. And we really did it well last night. Like, we kept them in their 40 quite a lot of the night. We controlled field position and possession, which is it was obviously the way you want to play rugby league, and a lot went right for us last night, and it was a joy to be a part of.
0: Hey, Jakey, it's Cooper. I want to ask you, because I think a lot of people see how passionate you are as a player, but I don't think people know just how anxious a man you are, particularly before a game. It's probably it's 250 of the most anxious games of your whole life. This week, have you had a chance to sort of reflect on your career, and is there a moment that has stood out above the rest for you?
9: Oh, thanks, Cooper. Yeah, I always say I've played more games than Cameron Smith in my head, you know, so I'm the anxiety, obviously, buddy. Yeah, I think about the game a lot, but it's been special, mate. The club made it really special for me. Obviously, I'm incredibly grateful to play for this great club, and you know, old Walker Coops, give me a ring this week, and he loves his Manly history. He was telling me I'm the eighth player to play 250 games and the fifth local junior. So I found that really cool and really special, and it's, you know, great to be in that company. I'm really proud.
26: Yeah, and speak to us about young Joey Walsh, mate, because third game last night, he scored the first try. He kicked a 40-20. Mate, he looks every bit the first grader and looks set to have a big career.
9: Yeah, without doubt. I think we all knew he was going to be a great player. You know, I'm just really happy for him to get a shot. Like, when he got a shot last week, I was excited. Didn't matter. It was against the best team in the comp, and then this week against the defending premiers, because he just goes after the game. He's a phenomenal young person, but a phenomenal young player, and he's going to have a great career at our club. And, you know, these two games are sort of a showcase of what he can do, and he's only 19, so there's a lot better stuff ahead of him, which is great for our club.
27: Jake, I don't know whether you know this bloke, but we got a bloke who works here called Chris Warren. Apparently, he works with you blokes at some stage. Any idea what he does at your club?
28: No, he's
10: you know him? You ever heard of him?
28: He just organised an interview every now and again.
10: Has he? Okay. No, I just wonder what he does.
15: I think he actually helped get Jake on today.
10: Did he?
15: Yeah, he did. He's done a great job.
28: That's all he did for the week. Got me on.
10: Sounds like Andrew Lucas.
11: He's in his quota.
0: Joey Walsh yesterday he cut hair. He has a barber studio down the road from us. My brother went get his hair cut. It's called Barbero in Collaro. It was their 1 year anniversary yesterday. He was in there, cut someone's hair on the day of the game.
15: Really?
0: Yeah. My brother was in there.
1: Take your mind off.
0: I could play in tonight.
15: Good preparation.
0: Yeah. I know.
28: Nothing phases him, guys. He just goes about his business as you've seen. Last week versus the best team in the comp, this week defending premiers, and he just goes after it, you know. So I couldn't do a haircut on game day, but obviously he can.
10: You know what, Jake? As you said, you made your debut in 13. I mean, the game's changed so much since then. But the young blokes, to my eye, who are coming into the game these days, you're right. I don't think anything phases any of them. You know, they just come in, they try and do their best, and if their best isn't good enough, they pay the price for it, I suppose. But in general, they don't care. Well, they do care, but they're happy to do what got them there. They're not going to go back in their shell and not try and deliver in first grade.
28: No, I think you're right. The game has definitely changed on the field, but I think also the personality within the games changed as well. I think you're definitely right there, Big Man. Everyone just comes in, they go about their business. When we were young, you're obviously coming into NRL, obviously you're in awe of everyone, even at training and on the field. But just the way everyone goes about their business these days, everyone's really confident, and I think it's a good thing.
0: Yeah. Is there I imagine you got a lot of messages for your 250, Jake. Anyone?
28: Hey, everyone goes about their business these days. Everyone's really confident, and I think it's a good thing.
0: Yeah. Is there I imagine you got a lot of messages for your 250, Jake.

0: more. I find it comfortable. It gives me confidence, so I'm going to keep going with it.
1: Yeah, mate. It looks fantastic. I wouldn't mind one for myself.
0: I do
1: throw myself about in bed a bit, you know.
2: Doing what?
3: Yeah.
1: Just rolling over.
3: Prostate.
1: You should try and roll over with a body like this. It's not easy.
2: Hey, Jake, you must have been really, really proud of the crowd that turned up last night as well, mate. 17,269 people. Another sellout there for your 250th game, mate. They're loyal.
0: Oh, they're very loyal. Honestly, that game against Parramatta 2 weeks ago, you know, we're coming off three pretty bad performances at home, you know, and then there's a sellout, you know, and then the next game there's a sellout. They're honestly the most loyal fans in the comp, and I think Four Pines is a place where when you get 17,000, it's just got so much character, and it's just an amazing place to play football as a Manly Seagull, you know, so it's really, really special. We grow a league when they're there, and yeah, we all love playing there.
2: Well, you got the West Tigers for Magic Round next week at Suncorp Stadium, 3 p.m. guys. Just a few texts coming through here. Billy the Uber driver, Jake, I hate Manly but admire you. All young footy players should aspire to be you on and off the field. And
1: absolutely.
2: I think that's pretty much
1: good on you,
2: echoed.
1: Mate. I mean, you know, for to play all those games and be held in that sort of esteem by everybody is you should, it's a feather in your cap, mate. Well done.
0: Thanks, guys. Really appreciate it.
1: Good on you.
4: See you, Jakey.
2: There he is, Jake Trbojevic.
1: Beautiful bloke, isn't he?
2: See you, mate.
4: We won't even be able to get him off the phone now.
1: No, we won't. How well do you know him? Because you're a bit of a Manly bloke.
4: Well, he was at Mountaineer Raiders. I played for the Avalon Bulldogs. We grew up quite close to each other. Different in age by a fair whack, but both come through as Manly junior. So it had a lot to do with the Trbojevic family. I played with and against his younger brother, Luke, who never ended up playing NRL. Did a bit of boxing. And then we obviously played together in 2020.
1: How many boys are there? Is there four boys?
4: There's four. So okay. Ben's the youngest. Luke, who's my age.
1: Yep.
4: He's doing a bit of travelling. I think he's moved overseas, actually. Lerbo. Yeah, Lerbo, Gerbo, Turbo and Burbo. So there's four of them. And they're all big bodies.
2: Oh, yeah.
4: So, and their dad, Big John, mate, he's a big man too. He's the biggest of the lot.
2: Coop, what's the family like? Because you see the way that Jake gets interviewed after a game. Such a humble man. Same with his brother, Tom. What kind of family do they come from? Because you hear these, you know, they're still down there setting up the fields for the juniors. They're cooking the barbecues. I think at one stage he was the PA for the day.
4: Yeah.
2: Like, Jake, they really get involved in the community as well, don't they?
4: Jake and Tom, as much as a lot of pressure is on them when Manly aren't performing, they're also the first ones there. Like when we're doing the SG Ball, at one text, Jake come and like helped coach one day, like at games, and then would come every game day and sit in the box. Turbo do the same. Big John at the Mernavale Raiders, he'd go and set up all the ground, sit on the barbecue all day. That's like a 9-hour day through every grade. At every captain's run, he'd go and buy meat from a butcher for the NRL side, and while the boys are doing their captain's run, he'd be on the barbie cooking everyone sausage sandwiches. So they're just really, really community driven people, and you can see that through Jake, Tom, Luke and Ben, all their kids. So just really good people on the Northern Beaches.
2: Beautiful. 131-873 is that open line number. We'd love to hear from some of the mums today. How have you been spoiled?
1: Yeah.
2: Oh, I love the day.
3: Yeah, or your worst Mother's Day present.
2: Exactly.
4: Yeah.
2: There'd be a few of those.
4: Yeah, I remember my dad got mum a paper shredder one time, and she doesn't use paper.
1: Mother's Day.
4: Only he's the one that uses paper. He writes everything down. Mum has a laptop. She goes, what am I going to use this for? And he said, oh, if you don't use it, I will then.
2: Of course.
4: So now he just uses
1: it. I'd imagine he'd have a lot of stuff he'd like to shred.
4: Yeah.
1: Yeah. You know what I bought Darling 1 year for Christmas?
2: What?
1: I mean, sometimes they're hard to buy.
2: I find it impossible.
1: What did you get your darling? Did you get her anything?
2: Yeah, well, I got her a, you know those massage rollers that you can roll on? Because she's been talking about a bad back. So I picked up that little
1: massage,
2: one a couple of weeks
1: thing,
2: ago.
1: Like
2: it's like a roller with spikes on it or something, one of those ones. It's like a deep massage thing. Yeah. A book, and then
1: a book? What was it on? Yeah, what's a book about?
2: I'm not sure.
3: That's
1: on special.
2: No, I always get the prize winners. I always get the winners.
1: You know what I bought Darling?
4: Karma Sutra?
1: What I bought Darling for Christmas one year?
2: What?
1: And she loved it. A dartboard.
2: A dartboard to Darling?
1: Yeah.
2: Why?
1: Because we needed one.
2: Oh, yeah. I needed one.
3: I, I got for Father's Day, I got a gift card for a place to go get a massage just around the corner from my house, and I haven't used it, so she's taken it for her Mother's Day present.
1: She might, mate, there might be an issue.

0: There might not be like a lady. She's going to be very surprised. She goes in there.
1: We'll take a break and be back with plenty more. This is the Continuous Call Team.
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1: 131-873 is the open line number, 2GB.com. 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If you would like to send us a text, don't forget. Yeah.
7: Just noticing Craig Bellamy, he's getting interviewed now.
1: Yeah.
7: Yesterday, full beard.
8: Yeah, he did.
7: Full grey beard.
1: Did he?
7: And then he's obviously shaved up for the game.
8: He looked nicked himself.
7: He's nicked himself there. A decent one too.
8: It's a fair nick too, wasn't it?
9: It's like a giant scab.
7: Just on beards and mows and whatnot, our made man here, Daryl.
1: Oh, I love it.
7: I'm thinking there's a bit of tint in that mo. It looked darker than last week. Would you agree with me that it looks darker than last? Maybe a bit of mascara.
8: Probably grown a bit, but it was very light last week because coming off an injury and I'm now fighting back.
7: It does look darker than last week.
8: Well, it probably does look darker, but I haven't tinted it.
7: Well, we know Gal puts a tint in his hair.
8: Yeah, he does. Because I'd like to see him occasionally.
7: Have you potentially put a tint in the mo?
9: You borrowed Gal's.
8: Mate, can I just, if you're going to start on tinting, you should maybe try it. Because you're going very grey.
7: That's fine. I'm happy to go grey.
9: So am I.
7: It doesn't grey mean it's not falling out.
9: Yeah.
8: Do you also believe that little, like, map of Tassie up
9: the front of
7: you?
9: Map of Tassie?
7: Where are you looking? Yet.
8: A map of Tassie on his head.
7: It's not a map of Tassie,
8: He's got a little map of Tassie at the front of his head.
7: There's no clear separation. When there's clear separation, it's coming off.
9: There is standalone. It's an island of hair.
7: It is not a tuft.
8: You've got a map of Tassie on your forehead.
7: It is not a tuft.
9: No.
8: It is. Let's get a photo from up
9: there. No, you can't get a photo.
8: No, look at him.
9: Yeah, we're going to do a
8: clear separation.
7: Sit down.
8: Listen to Ragged.
9: We should do a poll on our Instagrams.
8: Come on, let me get a photo.
9: He'll go to the hairdressers and say,
8: No separation. Can you agree there's no separation?
9: Yeah. I think there's a fair bit
7: of separation.
9: It wouldn't be a try in my eyes. Yeah. I think you and Mr. G have been going to the same hairdresser.
8: Mr. G.
9: Oh, sorry, Mr. G.
7: Leave Mr. G out of it. He'll get you back.
8: Mr.
7: Now.
8: G looks good, except for his hairstyle.
1: Why?
8: Well, it's too long up top.
1: That's what the kids do.
8: He's got
1: like
8: a number zero on the side, and up the top it's about number 1,000.
1: It's called a fade.
8: It's not a fade.
1: That is a fade. It's faded from zero to like a six.
8: Zero to six.
1: At least.
9: Looks like a certain dictator.
1: It does. Oh, no, let's leave that.
8: Yeah, stay away from
1: 131-873 is that open line number. Let's go to the line now. Paul is from French's Forest. How are you, Paul?
6: Good, boys. How are you?
1: Good, thanks, mate.
6: Just thought I might try and give you a bit of a giggle. I hope I don't stuff this ass. I got an ode to the big man. I think you need some poetry.
8: Yeah, give me some poetry, mate, please.
6: All right.
8: Don't stuff it up because I'm sure it'll be good.
6: Oh, yeah. All right. As I leave the majestic Lowe's shop, I come in to the valley of the long, hot summer months without the teachings of the big man. And as I travel through the valley, I fear not the coming of the second Boydian elbow as I see myself travelling forward with big man's teachings in my ears. And as I come through the valley and it's time to majestically move forward into the great permanent continuous call in the sky, I know that I am going to be welcomed by the great angels Frillingos and Fulton, for I hear the pussyfoot and I move forward into the big man's hamburger bar in the sky.
8: So when am I dying? If you got that?
1: Soon.
8: touching, Paul. Thanks a lot.
1: Thomas Keneally on the phone.
9: Can it be a poem if it doesn't have a single rhyme in it?
1: Yeah, I think it's a certain poem that, yeah, that can have those
8: ones.
1: It
8: was a really well put together one. Well
1: it
8: done,
1: was.
8: Paul.
1: Thanks,
8: thank
1: Paul.
8: You so
7: yes.
8: Much.
9: Look, what defines a poem, though? Isn't that is that just a story?
8: Have you heard the Thomas Keneally stuff?
1: Mm.
9: I haven't heard.
1: Have you heard the blow that whistle, ref?
7: He's, mate, he's still hey diddle diddle the cat in the fiddle, right? Just don't let him get past. He still was coming past that one, right?
8: I jumped over the moon.
9: I'm more of a Dr. Seuss fan.
8: See, youngsters, I told them we're no good on the show.
1: What?
8: We need old farts.
1: 131-873 is the open line number. Hey, guys, we've got a topic coming up after the break. I'd love to talk about worst presents that you've ever been given. Not just Mother's Day, Christmas, whatever you've got there. We'll take a break and be back with more. This is the Continuous Call Team.
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1: Guys, we're about 12 minutes till kickoff. The Tigers up against the Storm. That's at Amy Park in Melbourne. and the team changes. We've got Jerome Hughes has been named to make his return from concussion, with Harry Grant leading the side from hooker. Terrell May has been omitted from the squad to return to Sydney for the birth of his child. Bunny Afoa will make his West Tigers debut in the front row. Charlie Murray has been moved from the reserves onto the interchange bench there, guys. Who do we like in this game today?
7: Storm.
1: Yeah?
7: Yeah. Yeah, I think Tigers, I mean, they are injury depleted at the moment. I think the Storm, they need to click. Like, they need to get it done for their coach today. And, you know, they've been through a tough patch. But for me, their spine needs to stand up today. I don't think they've fired a shot much this year. And, you know, Harry Grant has tried his backside off all year, but he hasn't been supported well by Munster and Hughes. And I think, you know, with Origin coming up, and the talk around Cam Munster and his form, I think he'll fire today. He always does it just as he's heading into Origin, has a man of the match game.
9: I think if it's not now, it's not going to come. Like, it has to be today.
8: Today's the day
9: today's,
8: of reckoning for
9: today's the day. And it's a day game, Sunday afternoon at Amy Park. They've had a lot of night games. Usually when teams go from that night footy straight into day footy, it's a lot more expansive. So I think today's the day for them. It's family day down there for them as well. So they've flown all the family and friends down there for all the boys. It's usually a big weekend for everyone to get around it. So I have no doubt that they'll pull their finger out today.
7: You know who I'm excited to see go out there today? Cooper Clark, because it's been in the press this week that he was filthy at the West Tigers for brushing,
8: did he not get a go
7: brushing
8: there
7: him and his brother.
1: Yeah, right.
8: So
7: he wants to get out there and have a big game against him, and he'll probably end up scoring a try.
9: Yeah, he's coming off the bench too, which I like him come back off the bench, because he's actually, when he played back row, that was the first time he'd ever even trained or played there. He'd never trained there all preseason.
8: He was boy who was really big, right?
9: Yeah. Well, he's a front rower lock, right? And back row is a hard position to learn on the run. I thought he's done a pretty good job doing it, but he's back coming off the bench, and he'll be in his favourite position through the middle. So excited to see how he goes.
8: Today is the day of reckoning. If the Storm lose this, they are gone.
7: I don't think they can make the finals anyway. They've lost, what, two? They're 2-7.
8: Probably right.
7: They've got to win at least 9 of their last 12 or 13 to get in. Like, I think it's a bridge too far for them. Especially if they lose some of their players in Origin. You'd think Grant would be out. Munster would be out.
8: Yeah, Munster will be there for sure. So they might lose others
7: too.
8: They might lose some others.
7: Liero.
8: Yep.
7: I don't think they can make finals now.
1: You talk about the spine boys as well. I think Jack Howarth and Nick Meaney have also been a little bit out of sorts this year, and
7: they've got injured as well.
1: Well, yeah, he did, but Nick Meaney's usually that consistent, reliable player. He's dropped a few balls.
7: For me, that's where they have struggled, because they've no Xavier Coates. Will Warbrick has kind of been in and out a bit. They've had to go for a couple of youngsters, like Tuimalatu Brown came into the side, Moses Leo came into the side, and just their edges have looked different and chopping and changing, and their edge defence has been nowhere near what it used to be. Like, they'd be renowned for that jamming defence, being able to shut down players, fly around the back and cut it off, but for whatever reason this year, their edge defence has been probably the worst I've ever seen it, and that's where they have lost games on those edges.
1: Well, we'll have score updates from 2 o'clock. The Tigers up against Melbourne. We'll take a break and be back with plenty more. This is the Continuous Call team.
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1: Gavin Pitchford, Daryl the Big Man Broman, Josh Morris and Cooper Johns. We are the Continuous Call Team. Afternoon, boys. Just wondering if I could get a shout out to my darling wife, Fern, from the Big Man. She's a call team tragic. She would be sitting at home listening to you all day on her phone. Thanks, man. Love the show. Keep it up.
8: Well, Fern, happy Mother's Day to you, darling. I hope you're having a great day. I hope you're spending it with your... Is he her husband?
1: Yeah, I'd say so, okay. Jamie.
8: Hope you're spending it with your husband and the kids, and hope you have a great day. Hope you're getting spoilt rotten.
1: Beautiful.
8: Couple of wines, couple of Zambucas.
1: Zambucas, Zambucas. That's early.
8: That'd how good tough. Is Zambucas?
9: Is it Zambuca?
7: Sam.
9: Zambuca, right?
8: Well, either one doesn't matter.
1: Either way.
7: Well, after a couple, it becomes Zambuca.
8: I'm another one of those, champion. There's your father. He's the only bloke who talks into the back of his phone. It's amazing. I just saw him on TV on this ad.
9: What does he do? Talking to the back?
8: He's got the phone here and he's talking in the back like that.
9: Oh, yeah, nice. Yeah, he's weird.
8: He's a weirdo?
9: He's weird. He does weird stuff. He wears his shirts inside out because he's got a phobia of
8: It looks like a low shirt collars? He's got on too, by the way.
9: Oh, I don't know. He doesn't. Nah. Yeah, oh, yeah, it is. Yes, sorry. It sorry, is, just realised. Like yeah. Yeah, it would be, actually. Yeah, it's definitely is from Lowe's. Yeah. They're all wearing Lowe's shirts.
1: It looks, good. It looks like it, doesn't it?
9: Yvonne's got a, even Yvonne's got the Lowe's shirt on.
1: She does. The Hawaiian dress must little be on Vonnie. Special at the moment.
8: How good's Vonnie?
1: It is. It's time for the Continuous Call Team Sunday Footy Quiz. Each week we have a $150 Lowe's digital gift card to be won. It's a Who Am I quiz on Sundays this season. 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Clue one for today. I've played 54 NRL games for the Raiders since debuting in 2023. 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
5: Oh, here come the West Tigers looking confident, boys.
6: What, did you tip them?
5: Did I tip them?
6: Yeah, in the tipping comp.
5: We might get to that.
7: Well, you didn't tip them, mate.
6: As loyal as Clinton Maynard.
5: Don't ever put me in the same category as Maynard. Why?
6: Because you haven't tipped the Tigers.
5: Yeah, it's one of these ones where I think I can't lose because I'm willing to give my point up in the...
8: Yeah, I did that with the Doggies earlier in the season, but no, I'm not doing it with them anymore.
5: No. Good afternoon, gentlemen. My husband bought me a 1.75-litre bottle of vodka for Mother's Day. I don't drink alcohol. So that was from Nikki out there.
9: That's one
5: imagine,
9: for him.
5: Imagine coughing that one. Boys, I think this... I agree with you. I think this could be either the Storm are going to smash them or it's going to be a close game here because... The Storm look ready. They're running out, mate. They're not even walking.
6: Well, mate, that should be. I mean, with the coach being, you know, completely unwell and losing seven in a row, whatever they've lost, it's time.
5: He is. Andrew Johns will join us after 2 o'clock. We'll have a break for some news and back with the second hour here on the Continuous Call Team.
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10: Good afternoon, I'm Jamel Wells. The federal government says Angus Taylor's days are numbered as opposition leader. The Liberals have been thumped in the Farah by-election, with the New South Wales seat falling to One Nation. It's the first time in more than 70 years the regional electorate is not in coalition hands. Treasurer Jim Chalmers has told Sky News the result is a bloodbath.
11: Angus Taylor went big on division and lost really badly. It should come as a surprise to nobody after how badly he failed as Shadow Treasurer that he's now failing as leader, and it would surprise me if the clock wasn't already ticking on his leadership.
10: The federal government is facing pressure to introduce a gas export levy as energy giants prepare to profit from the Middle East conflict. The Prime Minister has signalled he'll resist a 25% levy in favour of a domestic gas reservation plan. The Treasurer says the focus remains on sustainability in the upcoming budget. Jewish leaders say anti-Semitic slurs shouted by a mother at a netball game in Sydney would have been horrible for children to hear. Police issued the 42-year-old woman a move-on direction at the under-12 match in Maroubra yesterday. A man's been charged with distributing thousands of obscene flyers around Perth. Jamie Smith reports.
7: Police say around 40 reports were made about the leaflets between July 2024 and March of this year. The flyers allegedly contained indecent commentary and images of adult men within the LGBTQI plus community, some with obscene images. Police searched a home in the southeastern suburbs in late April, where they seized the man's electronic devices. The 47-year-old is facing five counts of leaving obscene articles. He'll front court in July. Jamie Smith, Perth.
10: Investigations continue into the death of a person hit by a plane at Denver International Airport. Brian Wilson reports.
9: A Frontier Airlines A321 was accelerating along the main runway when the captain aborted the takeoff, telling air traffic controllers a person had been hit.
12: Tower, Frontier, Frontier 4345, we're stopping on the runway. We just hit somebody. We have an engine fire.
9: The person who had climbed over the perimeter fence was sucked into the engine and was killed instantly. The engine bursting into flames, sending smoke into the cabin. 224 passengers and seven crew evacuated via the aircraft slides. 12 people were injured in the process. Brian Wilson reporting.
10: Back home, footy fans in Queensland are being warned of delays during next weekend's NRL Magic Round due to industrial action by rail staff. In finance, one Australian dollar buying around 72 US cents.
4: Fishing's a wonderful sport. 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
10: This afternoon's NRL has just kicked off with the Tigers up against the Storm. Later, the Raiders challenge the Panthers. The Sea Eagles dominated the Broncos at Brookvale Oval 32-4. It was Manly captain Jake Trbojevic's 250th match. He's told the continuous call team he's happy to mark that milestone with Kieran Foran at the helm.
13: At the start of the year was pretty tough, losing our first three games, but obviously with Foz, he's obviously a great leader, a great competitor. We know how he was as a player. A lot of us got to play alongside of him, so he sort of just continued that in his coaching career, and obviously he's doing a great job.
10: In the AFL, the Demons are facing the Eagles. Melbourne leads 34-10. That's news and sport.
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0: Partly cloudy for the rest of today and the next couple of days as well. 27 tomorrow for Rockhampton. Yeppoon getting to 25. Gladstone 27 and Billawilla 28.
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1: Yes, here we are. Welcome back. Second hour of the continuous call team. Around the grounds we go. First half and 7 minutes gone here.
2: How you going, mate?
1: The Melbourne Storm leading the West Tigers 8-0, but it looks like... Have they gone in
2: no,
1: again?
2: It's 8-0. Boys? It's 8-0. Will Warbrick just scored in the corner and Faye Longo scored the first try.
3: Yeah. William Warbrick.
1: Yeah, and I heard a fair bit about it in the break there as well.
3: Yeah,
4: life's good.
2: That's right. Our friend J-Miles has got two legs in his multi.
3: I think they might get ravaged.
1: Already 7 minutes gone. He's already picked up the multi there.
2: Just cash out.
1: Yesterday, boys, the Knights defeated the Dragons 44 points to 10. The Rabbitohs got over the Sharks 36 points to 12. And the Seagulls defeated the Broncos 32 points to 4. Now, judiciary, thanks to Bryden's Lawyers, boys, with over 50 years of experience, they are the lawyers you need on your side. And you were talking about a few hit trots.
3: Yeah, I just don't know, like... I think everyone's just puzzled by the hip drop situation. We see Tom Dearden get injured and be ruled out now of Origin 6 to 8 weeks. He got tackled, and I think it may have been at Okar. I'm not sure, but it was a player fell on the back of his legs making the tackle. And then last night we saw Siwa Takiaho, when he scored the try, it looked like a player came from the other side and swung down and dropped on his leg, and he now has a fractured tibia and fibula, and if he has done syndesmosis as well, he may be out for the rest of the year. Mm-hmm. And neither of them were put on report, neither of them were binned, and I feel a bit sorry for whichever catchman it was earlier in the year who got a 4 week ban, and like he was, you know, he said there was an accident, but I'll cop the punishment. Yeah. You know, like these were accidents, but the same thing. Like, what's a hip drop and what's not these days? Yeah. And if they're waiting for the player to get injured, there was the perfect case in point. Like, Tom Dearden struggled on in that game, and he should have came off. He's just too brave for his own good, and now he'll be sitting out for 6 to 8 weeks. And Siwa Takiaho, he may miss the rest of the season now. I was speaking to Brett about it on the way in. He was saying a similar thing happened with Benaiah Uelu last year. He broke his tib fib, but then did the syndesmosis as well. He was out for 12 months. So, you know, like, I just don't get it how, like, they just don't – they're not even considered to be charged.
2: Mate, it's just the nature of the beast with refereeing and video. Like, what about Friday night, the Gold Coast and the Roosters?
3: Yeah, that was the worst call of the round.
2: The other interference to Kinney, I think it was. They're going to score again here, Melbourne. Munster's going to score, I think.
5: No, thanks for letting us know, Darryl.
2: Pick
3: the wrong part.
2: Under the sticks, it's only going to be 14-0 in a minute.
5: Yeah.
4: Nice, G.
2: Good one, G. But, I mean, I thought they were both. Like, I thought the Robert Toyer one, surely he dropped that.
4: That's separation.
3: Yeah.
4: They talk about not having control.
3: That's the separation of the head.
2: And, mate, the one that Teddy scored, where I think it was Kinney, surely he was obstructed.
4: Yeah.
3: That one, I can see a little bit of merit in it, because where's Daniel Tupou supposed to go once he's come?
2: You can say that about everything.
3: But the contact's going to be incidental. Like, he can't disappear. You know what I mean? He's jumped up in the air. He's come down.
2: You don't think the previous, you know, 7 or 8 weeks it's been the same?
3: Where people have inadvertently got in the way? But I think they have now said, you know, if contact can't be avoided, well, then we just have to let the play go. Yes, they did it a couple of times last week where players went up for the ball, and when they pulled out, they went, oh, well, he can't go anywhere. The contact's incidental.
4: Yeah. Mm.
3: So I think they, you know, I can see why they said what they said with that one. But the Robert Toyer one, I don't know how we have all these camera angles and they can still get it wrong.
4: Yeah.
3: Like, that's where the fans get frustrated and, you know, the coaches.
2: I think Bennett said it the other day. Bennett said, look, I think he might have said to another coach or something, he said, look, if you're going to worry about video, you know, referees' decisions, et cetera, and video referees' decisions, you'll just drive you mad.
3: Yeah.
2: You know.
1: He just doesn't now, does he?
2: I was going to say he doesn't give a rat's, but clearly does.
1: But, mate,
2: I think he's now just coaching for a bit of fun and enjoying the success that his team's having at the moment. They played pretty well yesterday without being outstanding because the Sharks were poor.
1: Yeah.
2: But you know, he's done a good job.
3: They're shaping as a top four side this year, South. If they can stay injury free, they can give it a red hot crack.
4: And they're a side that if they just get it, even if they get in there just in the top eight, they could upset anyone. Yeah. Like them on their day, they can beat anyone. The consistency is their biggest thing, and not playing for 80 minutes. But you get a fit Latrell Mitchell against any side, he can do damage.
3: Look, I don't think it's so much Latrell. I think it's Cody. It's Cody in the side. Like if he stays in the side, if Cody stays in the side and stays injury free, their attack is 10 times better when he is in the halves running. Mm. And he, you know, he's got that older head on his shoulders, and he more often than not picks the right play at the right time. And yeah, you know, blokes like Latrell and AJ are just scoring bunches of tries off the back of his good work.
1: 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For the Dragons, Valentine Holmes and Matt Feagai were sent for scans after picking up injuries in their sides lost to Newcastle on Saturday. The Knights have nothing to report. Souths have nothing to report. For the Sharks, Blake Brayley left the field late for an HIA. For Manly, you just touched on it there, J-Moz, Siway Takiaho was taken from the field due to a potential double leg break. And Broncos forward Jack Jajetski left the contest in the final
2: minutes.
1: What
2: did you say his name was?
1: Jack
3: Gajewski.
4: Gajewski.
1: Left in the final minutes for an HIA.
2: I thought you said Jack Jajetski.
1: He had a head clash with Jake Trbojevic there as well.
4: He's a jet skier.
1: He had a head clash with Jake Trbojevic.
3: What's the score
1: in
3: this game?
1: Around the grounds we go, and that is 12 minutes gone in that first half, and Melbourne are leading the West Tigers 14.
4: So they're beating the clock. They've got more points than minutes gone.
1: Yeah.
4: That's impressive, isn't it, Gab?
1: If you want to get technical.
2: Well, at least you tipped them.
3: Yeah.
2: You know, you didn't tip your team. You dumped them. Like, what about Piggy yesterday? I think he tipped Parramatta and he tipped the Dragons. I said, well, mate, why did you... No, he didn't tip one of them. That's right.
3: Didn't he change his tip to Cronulla when Latrell got injured?
2: Well, I can't remember. I know he didn't tip Parramatta. I said, but he tipped the Dragons. I said, mate, why are you tipping one of your old sides and not the other one? He said, well, one pays me.
1: Oh, well, there you go.
2: That's fair enough.
1: That is fair enough. Just getting back to the judiciary report as well, guys. Thanks to Bride and lawyers. The only one that's going to be charged one match there for an early guilty plea. That was Brandon Wakeham last night for Manly. It looks like they've gone through again.
4: That's another leak for you, J-Moz.
3: Yes.
2: How many leaks have you got in this?
3: I've got four.
2: Who's the other one? You got
3: need
2: three
3: Harry
2: of them.
3: Harry Grant
1: to score it.
2: Harry Grant just went straight through the middle and gave it to Jerome Hughes.
3: Yeah, but I needed Jerome Hughes.
2: Yep. I say, okay. Well, now you want Jerome Hughes to go through.
1: I just said 12 minutes gone, 13 minutes gone now, and it's Melbourne leading the West Tigers 18 points to nil. We'll take a break, guys, and come back with plenty more. I think me talking is a bad omen for the Tigers here. So let's take a break, regroup, and come back with plenty more. This is the Continuous Call team.
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1: Just seeing a stat there, boys. The Melbourne Storm are scoring a try every 3 minutes here. So they lead the Tigers 20 points to nil. And that's 15 minutes gone in that first half. Now, we were talking in the first hour, Big Man, about the worst presents that you've ever been given, whether it's Christmas, a birthday present, Mother's Day, Father's Day. Yeah, there's been some shockers, hasn't there?
2: Well, I usually give them as opposed to receiving them.
1: Okay.
2: You know, but I must admit, I can't recall a bad present I've got, but I probably have got one. But I can't really recall it. But, I mean, I think when you get to my age, mate, and you know, I mean, we're sort of reasonably settled with regards everything we need. It's really hard to give presents.
3: Socks and undies.
2: Well, I used to give Darling
1: presents. There's only so many tellies you can have in
2: every
1: your
2: time, house. Exactly. Every time I give Darling a present, she doesn't like it. So it just got to a stage where I don't give her a present
4: anymore. Just give her money to buy her own one?
2: Yeah, basically, yes.
4: Yeah.
2: And she's... Well, she's come to terms with that, even though she doesn't like it.
3: I got
1: how much does she get? How much does she get, though?
2: A couple hundred's enough, yeah. I think.
3: I got my worst present off my mum last Christmas. Yeah, so she went overseas last year and did a bit of travel around Europe, and she went to St. Andrews, the golf course. So she got I got a St. Andrews shirt and a hat, but she got this golf jacket. And I turned up to Christmas and Brett's got this jacket on. I go, oh, that's a nice jacket. And he goes, yeah, it's mum got me it for Christmas. It's a golf jacket. It's me got a present. I went, oh, well, surely I'm getting the same money.
1: Love it.
3: So I'm like, oh, no, that looks good. I get the present. I'm like, oh, yeah, looking forward to this. Open it. It was fluoro green, like the worst fluoro green colour I have ever seen. Yeah. And I go, mum, you can't expect me to wear this. She goes, oh, it's a bit leery. I thought you'd like it. And I said, in what world would anyone like that colour? And, like, I opened it and my older brother and Brett both knew and they just sat there just laughing and they're like, put it on. I said, I'm not putting it on.
1: No, I'm not putting it on.
3: And then we had a couple of beers later and I went, it's getting a bit cold. I actually might put it on. So I put it on and then everyone starts taking pictures of me and then putting memes to it. And then I went, righty, I'm going to just make a bit of light of the situation. And Brett's got this big green hedge out the back next to his pool. So I went and, like, nestled into it, and I was basically invisible.
1: Like you're wearing a ghillie suit.
2: What do you mean you nestled into it? Are you saying you fell into it because you had
3: no like, I
2: beers?
3: Kind of got the shoulders and
1: yeah, back, you did a Rambo back, into
3: back
1: it,
3: me
1: mate.
3: Way
1: That's
3: into
1: what
3: it. And I was like, hey, mum. I found a good use for your jacket. She turned around, everyone laughed. She didn't see the funny side of it
1: straight away.
3: But by the end, she goes, do you really not like it? I said, mum, come on. This is the worst colour I've ever seen.
4: You're wearing
3: a
4: green screen.
3: All right,
2: Fair to assume that your mother doesn't like you as much as the other son.
3: Well, that's what I thought. I've still got the number
1: one son cup. Pretty hard to send back to St. Andrews as well, isn't it?
2: Who gave you the number one cup, number one son cup?
3: Mum.
1: Did she?
2: Just to make up, suck up to you.
3: I've had that for years. No.
2: Would you seriously think you are her favourite at the moment?
3: Oh, yeah. Mate, it's stages.
1: Yeah.
3: It's stages.
1: It goes through stages.
3: At the moment, I am.
1: Yeah, 131-873. I'd love to hear your worst presents, guys. I heard of I saw a present given to my sister from my auntie, and it was a DIY ventriloquist dummy.
4: Oh, that's all.
1: Build your own. Yeah.
2: What do you mean, build your own?
1: It all came as like a paper flat cutouts of that. Yeah, it came as a flat pack. You have to build your own ventriloquist dummy.
4: Yeah, right. As if getting a ventriloquist dummy wasn't bad enough, and then
3: you have to build it yourself.
4: That's horrible.
2: What, just made of paper?
1: Yeah, it was like
2: Did you like stick
1: like cardboard?
2: Remember, in the old days, you probably would remember because you're not old. But in the old days, if you mixed flour and water together, that would become glue. Did you know that?
1: I did know that.
4: Really?
1: Yeah. I think most people would probably know that.
2: Did you know that?
3: Yeah.
2: Did you know that?
4: I didn't know that.
2: See, that's
4: no.
2: three yeah. out of four, so yeah. one doesn't. One dummy amongst us.
1: Yeah.
2: But that used to be glue, and you'd make puppets and stuff out of it.
1: The paper mache sort of.
2: Paper mache. Yeah. Oh,
4: that was fun. Oh, that was fun.
2: Anyway, we don't do that anymore.
4: You don't see paper mache anywhere anymore.
2: You don't. Well, I'm surprised you could build your own puppet or whatever you said it
1: well,
2: was.
1: Well, she didn't, obviously.
3: Oh. Hey, well, remember the cow out the front of Kiama Fire Station? That was paper mache, and that used to get a bit worn down. Every year they'd put another layer on it, and then it went from being skinny to fat. And I remember one year 12 muck-up day, the kids in that year, they stole it from the fire station and put it up on the goalpost at the school. it was bloody good. Oh, they never found out who did it. They were threatening charges for stealing it.
1: Listen,
3: it's a town icon.
4: How'd they get it up on the goalpost?
3: I don't know.
2: It was, you know, it's bottom and the goalpost.
4: Yeah.
2: They just sat it down like that.
3: No, it was standing up.
1: It was standing up on the goal.
3: Mate, it was genius.
1: Mate, I've seen, you know, muck-up days for high schools and things like that. Mm. Mate, there's been cars that have been put on roofs and things, and you wonder how they get it up there. Did you have a muck-up day?
4: Yeah, we did.
1: Yeah,
4: what? We went to sounds bad when I say it now, but...
1: Well, don't say it if it's norm. Too bad, yeah?
4: We filled water balloons up with urine.
1: Oh, mate.
2: No, that doesn't sound that bad. That's
4: we went to a rival school and just ambushed it. And they're all going, oh, we're being attacked by water balloons. And it was the most dehydrated urine you've ever come across.
3: Yuck.
4: Yeah. Far, it's like an energy drink.
1: Northern Beaches.
2: You're one sick cup.
1: Northern Beaches. Mm. I heard of a muck-up day where they tried to sell the school.
3: Ooh.
1: They put it up.
2: Mate, selling the school wouldn't be easy, I wouldn't
1: no,
2: think.
1: No, but... Put it in the paper. What's happened here? I think Alex Cole's in a bit of problem here.
3: Yeah,
1: with
3: lifted his elbow and got Trent Liero in the throat. I think he's been penalised and put on report already.
1: He has. Yeah, that looked pretty nasty, didn't it?
2: Geez, I could do without him.
1: I know.
2: He's been good this year, hasn't he?
3: He's been one of their best.
2: Yeah, he's developed an offload. Yeah,
1: he's
2: good.
1: He's really playing good. 80 minutes as well.
2: Yeah, he's a good player.
1: Huge minutes. Around the grounds we go there, guys, and it's Melbourne leading the West Tigers 20 points to zero. 131-873 is that open line number. Coops, have you got a present that you haven't liked? Or there'd be plenty.
4: Look, similar to J-Moz, my dad's really bad at giving... I think parents aren't great at giving clothes, right?
1: Yeah.
4: Because fashion changes so much so quickly. So Dad, he went to the Olympics maybe last year. He was covering that for Fox.
2: Mm.
4: And his big thing is he'll buy clothes, but he'll only buy them from sports stores. And he's really... Because he's kind of small, he doesn't know anyone else's size. So he come back with this French Adidas T-shirt, which was putrid to look at anyway. Like, the colours didn't match or anything. And it was three sizes too small. He just bought me his size and then brought it back. And then I said, I hung it in there because if you don't wear it, he gets really upset, like really, really upset with you. So then I think, and it sat in my wardrobe for like a year. Little did I know, his plan the whole time was to give it to me just so he could have it. So he would go into my room all the time and just see if I'd been wearing it. And then at the end of the day, I went to throw it out. He goes, what are you doing with that? Because it still had the tags on. And now he wears it every day. But he also...
2: So do you think he bought it for himself?
4: He did.
1: I reckon.
3: No,
1: he
3: did.
2: Mate, why would he do that? It doesn't sound like him.
1: What size was it?
4: It was like a medium. And like no one in our
2: what
4: house...
2: What size
4: not
2: are you?
4: Even, not
2: are
4: even mum's a medium.
2: Large? Are you like large?
4: I'm an XL.
2: XL, okay.
4: So it was like me and my brother are both XL, so it couldn't give it to anyone else. And he always buys socks like from sports stores. He'll come back from overseas. It's like rather than buy a shot from Hawaii... like those little glasses to collector's item. He just buys socks for us all.
1: Oh, great.
4: But he buys them in the same thing. Buys them in his foot. And he's got like a child's foot.
3: Like a hobbit foot.
4: Literally.
1: Not like J-Moz, size 14. Uh-oh, good tackle there.
2: J-Moz, that's what he said. That's a 14.
1: Give us a look, J-Moz.
2: Look at his foot. You reckon that's a 14?
1: Yeah, it's pretty close.
2: Mate, your toe looks like it's bigger than most people's you know what.
1: It's pretty wide.
2: Big toe. I mean, that's not a 14 foot.
3: Oh,
2: have you got? Have a look. Just have a look on the bottom. See if it's got a number on it.
4: Let me have a look on these. On these.
2: Look
4: ones
2: at
4: these
2: thongs. Yeah, what's that say?
4: Oh no, they've got to be a 14. They're huge. Yeah, male 14.
2: They're too big.
4: It says M 14. Yeah,
1: they look good.
4: M14, unless that's some sort of traffic report on the bottom of his thong.
2: Andrew Lucas wrote that out.
1: It's 131-873 is the open line number. Around the grounds we go, and it's the Melbourne Storm leading the West Tigers 20-0. After the break, I think your uncle's coming on to have a chat. Andrew Johns, the Eighth Immortal,
4: great,
1: will join us after the break. 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
1: Not the worst present, but I would say it's the gutsiest present over here. Guys, from Marge, my darling husband many years ago bought some scales, not the kitchen ones.
3: What is that about?
2: That's an insult. Because, like, you know, most of the scales I've got on only go to 20 stone.
1: Yeah. What? How many kilos is that?
3: Is that why you've got them?
2: I don't buy them anymore.
1: How many kilos is 20 stone, though?
2: It's a lot.
1: Yeah, like,
2: I don't know.
1: You don't know?
2: We'll do it again. Know.
4: Oh, is anyone really weighing themselves anymore?
1: No.
3: Yeah, I have been.
4: You do?
3: I have been.
2: Well, yeah. He's been shredding, though.
1: Like, why?
2: Stand up, I want to see you. They were talking about you yesterday, how good you're looking. Mm. I must admit, I didn't notice
3: you
2: it. You've
3: got to stop making me stand up.
2: We haven't stood up yet. Now, just lift your shirt up. I want to see how you...
1: Yeah, mate.
2: Look pretty good.
4: Jay Muzzle.
2: Is Levy wants you to start playing again? He wants you to go to the PNG or something.
3: we had Chamis on the line on Friday night, actually. That was a funny call. I said, I only want to play 20 minutes max and use the Prime Minister's Learjet whenever I can, and apparently get an island named after me.
2: Jay Miles Island?
3: In the ocean, yeah.
1: That'd be all right.
2: An island
3: and
2: in the ocean.
3: And then he said he thought I was Brett. That went out the window.
2: On a fair dinkum basis, I know you're not identical, are you? You can't tell.
4: Yes,
2: you are identical.
4: Yeah, are you joking?
2: I can tell them apart. Can you tell them apart?
4: No. No.
2: Oh, come on.
4: I can only tell them apart based on their personalities.
1: Yeah, I can now. I can now.
3: What are you trying to say?
2: I think he's better looking than Brett. I don't think they are. If you were identical, I think you've grown out of it.
4: I remember I used to watch a video of you two. You just did a prank one time where you...
3: Magic trick.
4: You ran into a toilet block.
1: That's
4: and
1: right.
4: Brett was at the exit and he ran straight out. Like, you just teleported
2: in there.
4: That
2: was good.
3: Yeah, we did that on the footy show when he was there. And then we got this old bloke. He was walking through the mall and I asked him directions to the train station. And then about 20 metres later, Brett popped out from a corner and goes, "Hey, mate, can you tell me directions to the train station?" He just looked and went...
1: Hey guys, the Tigers have gone in here. There's 12 minutes to go in the first half and it's Melbourne leading the West Tigers 20-4. Now, we're not far away from kickoff, a huge edition of Sunday afternoon footy between the Raiders and the Panthers in Canberra. You'll hear every moment on the Continuous Call Team with Matt Thompson, Big Man and Cooper Johns, but you'll also see all the action on Nine's Wide World of Sports. And I'm pleased to say the eighth immortal Andrew Johns, who will feature in commentary for Nine, joins us this afternoon. Hey, Joey.
19: Afternoon.
1: Well, the Raiders are starting to find some form, mate.
19: Yeah, I give them a chance today at home. They get a couple of players back. They Strange back, Hudson Young. And you know what Ricky's like. He loves to plan an ambush. And had a big win last week against the Titans, missing some key players. I think they're a real chance today.
3: Yeah, if you remember last year, Joey, the game where Penrith, they tried to kick the field goal, it hit the post, and then they went the length and scored in Golden Point. And they, you're right, they do have a good record against them. I think this is really set up for a Ricky ambush today.
19: Yeah, that was, what are they called, the Miracle of Mudgee. Yeah. That was a sensational game. Yeah, there's some... Well, Hudson Young's back on the left, and that's the side Nathan Cleary plays, so he'll be agitating Nathan. But big, strong pack, and they play a style of footy, the Raiders, which is unpredictable. They offload. So when it sticks, it is so hard to stop. So if it sticks today, I give them a big chance.
2: Mate, the other bloke's playing great footy too. Simi Sasangi, the other row. They've got a hell of a back row. I know Jaden Brayley's playing lock, but the two second rowers are both dynamite.
19: Really powerful.

0: You know, which is good. We were just talking. We were just talking bad.
1: I've got some expensive habits for getting married. Some expensive.
0: We were just talking bad gifts. And look, Dad always likes to bring your name up when this category comes around because he recalls a time that apparently on your father, my pop Gary's birthday, you gave him a signed Andrew Johns poster.
1: It was a Nike poster. I was halfway up the Cessna. I went, oh shit, I haven't got a present for the old man. Now all the bottle shops were closed, so I couldn't get him a carton until he's old. So I thought, all right, what do I get him? It's a bag. I had a Nike poster. The mum reckons it was his favourite person he ever got.
2: What, and you signed it?
1: Yeah, I signed it. Gary, good training.
0: Keep training that liver, Gary.
1: Yeah, that was a good one.
3: What's the worst present you've ever got, though, Joey?
1: Probably a shit older brother I had to play footy with. That was bad.
2: Might have been a surprise as well.
1: I've always been lucky with the gifts.
4: So, Joey, what's your tip for today, mate?
1: I've tipped Penrith. I think they'll get home in a close one on the back of Nathan Cleary. But an upset just would not surprise at all. So I got Penrith in a tight one.
5: It's interesting with Penrith, purely and simply because the number of games they've won recently, I mean, they've only lost one game, but it's been a lot of games where it has gone right down to the wire with them. They haven't dominated too many sides.
1: But that's the key of your season. Now, one of the best coaches I've been coached for, Warren Rowan, He said in the 24-round competition, you budget to win 8, lose 8, and then the next 8, the close ones, if you win most of them, that decides your season. So Penrith win the close one. And who gets you home in your close one, shaft, mate?
5: Yeah. Give yourself a rap there, Joey. Well done.
0: Hey, just before we... Joey, on Joey Walsh yesterday, young halfback for the Manly Seagulls, I know, you know a lot of young halves can come in and people can be critical of their performance, but he's been outstanding the last three games of his NRL career. How have you seen it?
1: Oh, 100%. You can see he's going to be a 10-15-year halfback. He's just got it. He understands it. The first try, he dug into the line. He's not scared to get hit. Defends strong. Yeah, he's a real, real player. He's a beauty.
3: It is, and we have a ripper this afternoon. Raiders up against the Panthers in Canberra. Don't forget, you can hear it all with the Continuous Call team and see it on Channel 9. Joey, thanks for your time this afternoon, mate.
1: See you later.
0: Goodbye, Andrew.
3: There he is, Andrew Johns. And 8 minutes to go. Around the grounds we go in the first half, and it's Melbourne still leading the West Tigers. 20 points to 4. We'll take a... Oh, sorry, Joe.
4: No, they're looking better now, the Tigers. They're starting to shift the ball around, and they're creating some dints on the edges of the storm.
5: Well, they had no ball early. Melbourne did have all the ball. I know they did plenty with it, but they're starting to get a little bit of possession here, the Tigers, and they look okay with ball in hand, don't they? Mm.
0: And Suafar logo's gone off.
3: Has he?
0: Yeah, it looks like he's hurt his neck or his head. He went off with a HIA. Nick Meaney's gone to fullback, so could be a little bit of a moment. I don't want to call it early because we thought it was going to be 80-0, but there's a little bit of a sniff for the Tigers here, Gavin.
3: Yeah, he had a head clash with Jerome Hughes, so he's gone off for his HIA.
0: It's a big head to hit.
3: It is a big head to hit. We'll take a break and be back with plenty more. You're listening to the Continuous Call team.

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4: Yeah, Harry Grant. Mate, tell you what, he's having a very good game. 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
5: Well, what about you?
4: Multi-confirm. 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
6: Gamble responsibly.
5: Your missus is going to get a beautiful present tonight.
4: She got her present.
6: No.
4: Oh, she might get one later. Yeah, you're right.
6: Oh. Dessert.
5: Give yourself a wrap. It's hardly a present.
6: Yeah, banana split.
5: Boom, boom. Oh, sorry about that, champion.
6: Hey, guys, around our street, just for everyone as well, five minutes to go in that first half. I'm not stressed at all.
5: No, you said around your
6: 24
5: street.
6: 24 points to four. Guys, around our street, we've got a few of these kids now. They're starting to get to the age of they want to make a little bit of pocket money.
5: Hmm.
6: So I had a knock at the door yesterday.
5: Yeah.
6: Asking if I'd like my car washed.
5: Oh, yeah. What did you say?
4: I did that.
6: Of course I did.
7: You did that same thing?
4: Yeah, I did that. We used to make a $1 or $2 a car when I was like 11 or 12 years old.
6: Well, I gave them yesterday. It was 10 bucks a car. But it needed...
5: Thanks, big spender.
6: Yeah, but I mean, you can't just give them 20. Mate, like, otherwise they'd be like...
5: Of course you can.
6: There was two of them, so 20 bucks for the
4: both of them.
5: You gave 10 bucks each.
4: I washed my cars.
5: And they did two cars.
6: Yeah, it's a lot of lollies, though. Like, they weren't looking for much. They were they were quite surprised that I gave them 10 because I think they'd done a couple more and it was only two or five bucks.
4: I wash my cars with my kids and they do the wheels because they can't do much else, but I give them $4 a car. But back in the day when I was doing $2 a car, we used to get about 40 or 50 bucks.
6: Yep.
4: We'd buy a loaf of bread, $5 of hot chips, and then just the rest of it was just lollies.
6: Yeah.
4: And you'd be that sick walking home from the shops.
6: Wasn't it, though?
4: Oh, it's the best.
6: A few entrepreneurs out there at the moment, they get on pamphlet runs and things like now.
7: Can I ask, Gav, how was the washing job?
5: Yeah, what was it like?
6: Yeah, no, it was all right.
5: So they washed it?
6: They washed it and
5: shamed
6: it.
5: So they hosed it, then they washed it with soapy stuff?
6: Yeah, yeah. Well, I had to supply the soap and the water and things. I did that and the hose, obviously.
5: Of course, for that price, you should have.
6: I did.
5: $10 a head for two cars. You're a big spender.
7: And did they leave streaks on the windows?
6: No, they didn't, because I went and I said, if you want the full 20, I'm going to have to come and...
5: So did they get the window spray and do the inside and outside of the windows?
6: They didn't do the inside of the car. It was just the outside. It would have been double.
7: Yeah, $15.
6: Yeah. Yeah,
5: $15. So did you negotiate with them, like, when they came around? Did they say, okay, we'll do both your cars for $30? You said no.
6: No, they didn't give a price, so I actually think I probably overcharged. I could have started at $5, to be honest, because their eyes lit up when I said $10 a car. Because to them, like, they thought they were $2 a car, about 11.
5: Yeah.
4: Yeah.
6: That's a lot of lollies.
5: Yeah, that's fair, mate.
6: Yeah.
7: But you feel bad if you gave them $5 a car in 2026, you know what I'm saying?
6: A little bit.
4: Getting a bit feisty here in the game.
6: What's happened here? Was that a...
4: Latu Fainu just tried to head slam Harry Grant, and then there was a bit of an all-in push and shove.
6: Bit of a fracas.
4: It looks like the Storm are... they're out for it now with their captain getting mishandled there.
6: They are. Mm. So what are a few of the other ones? Because my kids, they're always good for it. So the lemonade stand
4: car
6: is
4: washing,
6: one of the great ones.
4: Lawn mowing.
6: Yeah.
4: The lemonade stand.
5: I haven't seen a lemonade stand in real life, I don't think, ever.
4: Garage sales.
6: Garage sales. But
4: the kids try and sell their toys.
6: See, I'm hesitant for the kids to mow the lawn.
7: Mm. Yep.
6: Just because.
5: How old are your kids?
6: Absolute shocker. 10 and 7, so not
5: you
6: mine.
5: Mean like the 12-year-olds?
6: Yeah, the ones that come around. Because I've never seen them mow a lawn before in their life.
5: Well, mate, can I also say this?
6: And it's probably
5: a
6: bit dangerous as well.
5: It is dangerous, but can I also say this? The attention to detail of kids mowing lawns is not good.
7: No.
5: The lawns comes up crappy.
7: Yeah.
5: They never do it properly.
6: They wouldn't know.
5: Yeah,
6: the levels.
5: So I'm anti letting kids mow my lawn.
7: Yeah.
6: Of course.
5: Even though you'd like to give them a few dollars to do it, how much would you pay for a lawnmower?
6: Oh, Probably the same. $20.
5: $20 for two.
6: $20 for the front and back. Mm. Oh, there's no way I would trust them doing the hedging. I don't even trust myself doing the hedging. Oh, the hedging.
5: I don't want them hedging. You give them $20 to hedge your lawn as well.
6: Yeah. Isn't that an absolute punish?
7: We used to, at our school, we used to, there was a big like chocolate and lolly sale. So you'd go to like a Big W or a Kmart and buy lollies in bulk, put them into little sort of
6: lolly bags,
7: sachet packets.
6: Unreal.
7: And you'd sell them for $1 or $2 each. Yeah. And you'd make a hell of a lot.
5: Do they still do like the, you know, in the old days, you'd go to the shop and get, you know, 10 cents worth of lollies, like mixed lollies in a little white paper bag.
6: Yep.
5: They still do that at shops?
6: No way.
7: Nah,
6: it'd be 10 cents a lolly.
7: I think they mainly just do, they don't really do that anymore. They do like the milk bottles and the raspberry and cream sort of in there, but I think they just sort of stick to illicit drugs now.
6: I tell you the biggest rip off is, you know when you used to have to weigh your lollies?
5: What?
6: Remember you'd weigh your lollies?
7: Yeah.
6: I mean, what a rip-off that was.
5: Why was that a rip-off?
6: Oh, well, they could, you know, they could put the weight on the weight. Like, who knows if it was
5: half a kilo,
6: 500 grams of lollies.
5: So you're saying the people in the shops would give you 400 grams worth of lollies and put their little pinky on it and just push it down to 500 grams?
6: Well, I don't know what was going on back in those days.
7: Yeah, or a dodgy scale set.
6: But I miss those days. I miss the 2 for 5 cents.
7: Yeah.
6: How good were they?
4: Cobbers.
5: I go back way further than that. We used to get 3 for 1 cent.
6: Did you?
5: Yeah. Back in the day, around the corner shop.
7: There was a 1 cent? Was there a 1 cent coin?
5: Yeah, absolutely.
6: There was, mate. And 2 cents.
4: Get out. It's colour of 2 cent coin. Yeah. Copper.
5: Absolutely.
7: Was it copper?
5: Yeah.
7: When did they eradicate?
5: It would be worth more than 1 cent.
7: When did they eradicate that?
6: Probably
4: late
5: 15
4: 80s,
5: years ago. No. Maybe more.
4: Late 80s. Would have been. Late 80s, early 90s.
5: Mate, have you ever seen a $1 note?
7: No, never.
5: Never seen
7: that. USA
4: in America.
7: One, but not here in Australia.
5: No. Well, they had $1 notes, $2 notes. They still got $5 notes, haven't they?
6: Yeah, they do.
5: But you never see a $2 or a $1 note. But they all had them. What year did decimal currency come in here? Sing the song.
6: What, you're asking me?
5: Yeah.
7: Well, you're the oldest in the room.
5: Well, you're a radio bloke. The song where they sang it when they were going from pounds, shillings and pence to dollars and cents.
4: That's
6: 1966
4: your age.
6: It was. 1966.
5: Have we got the song anywhere, Mr. G?
6: I've got no idea what he's talking about. No one has an idea what you're talking about.
5: No one has an idea what I'm talking about.
4: No?
5: Well, you wait till you hear what Mr. G comes
6: up
5: with.
6: Why don't you sing the song?
5: I can't remember it.
6: Well, how am I supposed to know if I didn't even know there was a song invented about it?
5: Well, you're saying no one knows anything about it. Well, the old people do.
6: G will find it.
5: What year was it? Because he would have told you
6: 1966, I'm being told. But I can't trust it.
5: You can't trust what?
6: Well, I don't know. No try there to the Melbourne Storm as well. 3 minutes to go in that first half.
5: Give it to Joey Chan.
6: No, we don't. Like, listen, guys.
5: What?
6: Let's stay focused on what's
4: track.
6: Going on.
5: Well, you wouldn't be focused if you had him going in an all-up.
7: I love ever since this game started, we've just all been writing people to try scores.
6: Oh, Mr. G's found the song as well. Here we go.
5: You reckon no one's ever heard it?
8: In come the dollars and in come the cents to replace the pounds and the shillings and the pence. Be prepared, folks, when the coins begin to mix on the 14th of February 1966. Clink go the cents, folks, clink, clink.
6: Daryl. No offence, mate. No wonder we have heard it. Was this a number one hit back in the 60s?
5: Do you know what song this is? You know what tune this is?
6: Yeah, Click Goes the Shears.
5: So you're bagging Click Go the Shears tune as well?
6: I'm not at all. I think that's an Australian classic.
5: Well, what do you think this is?
6: I think the words are a little sort of whatever.
7: What, the lyrics need work?
6: They probably need work. They haven't been written by Bob Dylan, put it that way.
7: You bagged Bob Dylan last week.
5: Yeah, you did.
6: No, I did. I said no. I said his words were good. I said he can't sing. That's what I said.
5: Hold on, listen to this. So you like this one?
6: I love it.
5: But you don't like Click Go the Shears.
6: Everyone loves Click Goes the Shears. No one loves your little penny song. I don't even know what it's called.
5: Wow. That is a tough call from you.
6: Hey, guys, let's go to line one here. Pat from Sylvania is on the line. G'day, Pat.
9: Hi, guys. One for Daryl Broman. Now, he might know this.
5: No way.
9: Because he used to work in a bank.
5: Yes, I did.
9: So I'm not the same vintage as you, Daryl, but I remember the $100 note was called the Grey Goose.
5: Yep.
9: Pineapple. The $50 note was called the Pineapple.
5: Yes.
9: The $20 was called the Lobster.
5: Yes.
9: The $10 was the Blue Swimmer.
5: Yes.
9: The five was the prawn.
5: Yeah, I don't remember that. What was the two
9: and the one?
5: Well, the two might have been a cabbage. I'm not sure because it was green and the one was just not worth owning.
9: Oh,
5: I don't know. I don't know what the two and the one was, mate. But, well, mate, you've done some good stuff there. Do you remember that song, Click Go the Shears?
9: The shears.
6: The penny song that no one seems to know about except Darryl.
5: Well.
6: And maybe Glenn A. Baker.
5: No, well, mate, he knew it.
6: As if G knew what it was.
5: He came up with it, mate.
6: No, he didn't.
5: Mate, if there's anyone out there who remembers this song, who's a real old one like me, give us a call, 131-873.
6: Yeah.
5: Everyone's remembered that. You're an idiot.
7: I'd be more interested to find someone under a certain age who would know who had heard that song as well, though.
6: Exactly.
5: 1966 is 26 plus 34 years. That's a lot. That's 60 years ago, you idiot.
6: It's a hell of a lot of time ago.
5: How many people under what age did you say?
7: I'd love to, under 50.
5: Under 50. They wouldn't know. Because anyone over 60 would know it. Can you randomly just ring someone up as over 60?
6: No, we're not doing that.
5: Do
6: what are you talking about?
5: Ring up Hadley or something. He'll remember it. No. He'll back me up.
6: Go away. 131-873 is the open line number. We do have calls coming through here, guys, so I think someone will pick you up on this.
5: No, they won't. They'll pick you up because you're an imbecile.
7: Well, we'll need a phone line to heaven to get the only person that will know that song.
5: Mate, anyone over 65 would know it.
6: Yeah.
5: So let's get Elbow on. How old's Elbow?
7: 65, I reckon.
5: Let's get him on. How old are you? How old's your father?
4: I'm 40
5: father?
4: This year.
5: How old's your father, Steve?
4: 68.
5: Get him on.
6: Yeah, my dad's 75.
5: No. Of course he'd know.
6: And he was also did they call him a 10-pound pom?
5: Yeah.
6: He was a 10-pound
5: pom. Was your father a pom?
4: Yeah, my mum was too.
6: He came over.
5: Really?
6: Yeah.
5: What year?
6: He was four, so 71 years ago he came over from England.
5: Geez, that's a long. Did he come by himself?
6: No, he came with his family. A lot of kids did go by themselves and had to travel over.
5: 4-year-olds?
6: Of course they did, yeah.
5: What, did they just go in the rescue boats or something and hide in there?
6: No, the ship that came over here.
7: Oh, he was on the original ship.
6: Oh, listen, I don't know, mate. Like, what's the original ship?
5: Was he with Captain Cook?
7: It was Captain Cook.
5: No. 77.
4: The Mayflower.
6: All right, I'll tell you what.
4: How old was he? He was on the Mayflower, was he?
6: Half time here, guys, around the grounds we go. And it's Melbourne leading 26-4. We'll take a break.
5: Yadley's coming on.
6: It is. We'll come back with plenty more. This is the Continuous Call Team. 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
3: Around the grounds we go, guys. Half time. It's the Melbourne Storm leading the West Tigers 26 points to 4. If you want to get your programs out here, pretty easy here, guys. The Raiders, Morgan Smithies, will start at lock in place of Jaden Brayley, who will come off the bench, and the Panthers are 1-2-19. Let's go to the open line. Greg's on line 2. G'day, Greg.
15: How you going, guys? Great show, but it's taken a downturn when you disbelieve the big man. He's 100% correct.
5: Thank you.
15: I'm born a little bit of a year after him. Used to play footy in Fast Eddie's backyard, actually. But the reality of the little mascot was called Dollar Bill. And if you look at the date, it's Valentine's Day, 1966. He's 100% accurate.
5: Yeah. Thank you, mate. Well, I think we had evidence of that when Mr. G played that great song. I mean, I'd forgotten the tune of it. I didn't realise it went to Clicklow the Shears, but definitely there was a... Let's play it again.
8: In come the cents to replace the pounds and the shillings and the pence. Be prepared, folks, when the coins begin to mix
5: one.
8: On the 14th of February 1966.
5: Yep.
8: Clink,
5: we all remember that.
8: Folks.
7: Listen,
8: clink,
7: it's
8: clink,
7: we,
5: what?
7: Clink.
5: What are you saying listen about?
3: That
5: just
3: been,
5: because you've been proved wrong
3: but
5: again.
3: But that would have been state of the art in 66. I don't know if that ad would play now.
5: It just did.
7: The problem with it, though, is, Daryl, it just doesn't really attest the time. Like, it's not an ageless classic, is it?
4: And
5: I'd go the shares isn't an ageless classic.
3: Listen, get off the tune. We're talking about the words. Anyone can put any words
7: play
3: to
7: it
3: a good song.
7: I wouldn't play. If I had people over at mine, I wouldn't put it on to really get the mood going.
4: I think we call the notes different names as well. Like our generation call the notes different names. So like for $100 bill, we call a minty.
5: Who calls
4: them
5: a minty?
4: Green.
3: Yeah.
4: We call a 50 a pineapple.
3: Well,
4: so that's still a 20's a lobster.
3: A lobster, yeah.
4: A tenner, we call a blue bottle.
3: Yeah.
4: Or a Chris McKenna.
7: Yep. Chris McKenna,
4: and a fiver we call a Stewie Diver.
5: So I didn't know that.
4: Yeah.
5: I've never used that. So what about the really
4: young
3: generation? Should we yell at you then, Daryl?
5: What about the really young generation? Like, you're still old. How old are you, 40-something?
4: No, well, Coops
3: is what
5: you
3: know?
7: 96.
5: That's why we brought you in.
7: Mainly only pineapple and lobsters. Everyone says pineapple lobsters. Hundreds of people mean they either say a hundy or a Benjamin.
5: Hundy.
7: Yeah, a hundy.
5: Hundy.
7: Hundy. H-U-N-D-Y.
5: I thought it was H-U-N-G-I.
4: Hungy.
5: Hungy.
4: No, hundy.
3: Hundy.
5: You call him a hundy.
4: Well, it's a hundred. Yeah. It's not a hundred.
5: Well,
3: look at him squirming now, feeling all old.
5: Okay, I think you blokes are off the planet. I never heard anyone call a hundred a hundy. It's called a hungy.
7: It's not a hungy.
5: What do you think
4: there's
5: it's called?
4: There's no G in it.
3: I think it's a hundy.
5: There's no G in it, but it's called a hungy.
3: I'm a hundy, mate.
5: It's like
4: hungry without
5: an R. Is there a lobster in a 20?
3: I'm with the youngins, mate. You stay with your oldies.
5: It's a hun-G.
3: We'll take
5: Mr.
3: a break.
5: G's with me. Hun-G. Hun-G.
3: No, he's not.
5: He is.
3: We'll take a break. Back with more. This is the Continuous Call Team.
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3: Second clue in the continuous call team Sunday footy quiz. Rugby league runs in my family. My dad is the coach of the Roosters NRLW team, and my sister also plays in the NRLW. After the break, guys, we've got Damien Cook coming up. I think he's made a few decisions during the week, and we're also going to be talking to Nick Ashman from PointsBet. 131873 is the open line number. We'll have a break for some news, then back with the third hour.
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4: Good afternoon, I'm Jamel Wells. One Nation is continuing its move into mainstream politics after a big win in the Farah by-election. Michael Packey reports from Albury.
5: For well over 70 years, the vast New South Wales electorate of Farah has been held by one of the coalition parties, be that Liberal or Nationals. This weekend, that changed, with voters in the regional seat thumbing their nose at the major parties and making Farah a contest between One Nation and independent Michelle Millthorpe, and the former won. Liberal leader Angus Taylor says he's heard the message loud and clear and admits the coalition needs to change.
6: We have for too long focused on the politics of convenience, not the politics of conviction.
5: While Labor didn't run a candidate, some of its supporters are shifting allegiance to One Nation. Treasurer Jim Chalmers argues it's a populist movement with simplistic solutions, and the Farah loss is an indictment on the coalition.
7: Angus Taylor went big on division and lost really badly.
5: David Farley will become the second One Nation MP in the lower house of federal parliament. Michael Packey, Albury.
4: The federal government is spending $2 billion on housing infrastructure projects. The policy to be outlined in Tuesday's budget will see money handed to local and state-based utility companies to make sure dwellings are connected to services they need. The evacuation of 140 passengers and crew from a cruise ship with a hantavirus outbreak on board has been suspended. The president of the Canary Islands has intervened at the last minute, saying repatriation flights would not arrive in time. Two climbers have been winched to safety after a rockfall left them stranded 150 metres up a cliff face in the New South Wales Warrumbungles. A 61-year-old man suffered a head injury at Crater Buff yesterday, forcing them to trigger an emergency beacon. Paramedics spent the night on the mountain before a helicopter crew got the men out. We're being encouraged to start important conversations with loved ones about palliative care. Today marks the start of Palliative Care Week. Palliative Care Australia spokesperson Simon Waring says there's a misconception the service is just for the last days of someone's life.
8: In fact, we know palliative care is all about living well. It's not just about dying well. Palliative care can support somebody for months and years, depending on the life-limiting illness that they have.
4: In finance, one Australian dollar buying around 72 US cents.
2: Denture Solutions. 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
4: In the NRL, Melbourne has a 26-4 halftime lead over the Tigers. Next, the Panthers take on the Raiders. Ladder leaders Penrith come into that clash after three straight wins, but Nine commentator Andrew Johns has told the Continuous Call team Canberra should not be written off.
9: They get a couple of players back, Strange back, Hudson Young. And you know what Ricky's like. He loves to play in an ambush. And had a big win last week against the Titans, missing some key players. I think they're a real chance.
4: In the AFL, the Demons lead West Coast 84-39. This hour, the Tigers challenge the Crows. At the NBA playoffs, the Cavaliers won Game 3 against the Pistons, now trailing the series 2-1. Australia has taken out Race 1 of the Sale Grand Prix in Bermuda and sits on top of the series ladder. That's news and sport.
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3: Partly cloudy for the rest of today and the next couple of days as well. 27 tomorrow for Rockhampton. Yeppoon getting to 25. Gladstone 27 and Billawilla 28.
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1: What on earth was that?
2: That was a great mate, Clinton Maynard butchering one of the greatest songs.
3: No, he's like you. He is one of the great giver-uppers of all time. He didn't tip the Sharks yesterday, and he claims he's number one supporter of the Sharks.
2: I think they
3: he's a disgrace.
2: I think next time he tries to get in the stadium, they should go, no, we don't want
3: mate,
2: you.
3: Mate, he's a disgrace.
4: He's in a book about it.
3: He talks himself up, and then he won't tip him.
4: Yesterday, well, actually, welcome back to the third hour, guys. 3 minutes gone in that second half. Around the grounds we go, and it's Melbourne leading the West Tigers 26 points to 4. Yesterday, the Knights got over the Dragons 44 points to 10. The Rabbitohs defeated the Sharks 36 points to 12, and the Seagulls defeated the Brisbane Broncos 32 points to 4. There, name of that song, Better Man, mate. There isn't a better big man than our big man over here.
3: Well, I'm yet to find
2: we love our big man.
3: I agree with you. Except when you argue with me.
4: Hey?
5: Yeah. But we wouldn't do that.
4: No, I actually think you're the one that's been doing the arguing with us.
2: It doesn't happen anymore because Gal's gone.
3: Yeah, how good's that? Isn't it good that he's no longer working for us?
5: He's no longer with us.
4: You just keep taking swipes at him, don't you?
3: Well, why shouldn't I?
2: He can't argue back.
4: No, he can't.
3: Oh, he's fair dinkum. Yeah. Would argue with a mirror. He's just taking a complete dribbler.
5: He's taking it out on James Bracey now.
4: Oh, what about that?
2: Yes, that was a...
4: Who do you give the points to, guys?
2: Bracey.
5: Do you?
4: Yeah.
5: Oh. See, in my head, Gal had some good points.
4: Yeah.
3: I think the Perth Bears need it. Marquee player.
5: Yeah. I listened to you guys. You had Melbourne Inger on yesterday, and I know they were sort of saying, oh, you know, we don't need one. But everyone needs a marquee player. Yeah. You need someone to attract the sponsors and stuff too. Yeah. Like, sponsors are looking at that squad, and they've got some good players in there, like Mel was saying, and some good NRL players that can fill out a squad. But you're not selling seats at the stadium, are you? You're not getting people in the door with the squad that you've got.
3: I think they've still got some fingers in pies to get some other guys there, but hopefully they get some really good players there. I mean, what they've bought is, I think, okay, but I don't know if they're going to contend.
5: No, they need more. You know? They need more. PNG's got the advantage.
2: Yeah, and this is the worry, isn't it? Because, like, you look at the speed of the game now and the amount of injuries that we're getting, and teams are down to their second and third string already. It's round 10. Like, how are we going to field two more full squads? Like, the NRL need to look at the injury crisis now and the injury list, but what they also need to do is they also need to look at potentially having a national reserve grade competition again and investing in that. So the sides that are... You know, you get your 17 best first graders, they play first grade, your 17 next best play in a national reserve grade comp so that, you know, the talent is better and the game is better. So when you replace these blokes, you're not – and then when they get brung up from the Jersey Flag side, you're not pulling them out of, like, bottom tier reserve grade competitions and stuff like that. Like, you're getting – really good talent there.
4: Darryl, what are your thoughts? Because I used to love it, speaking of growing up, when you were a 10, 11-year-old, and you'd go there to watch the three games on the day. You'd have the President's Cup, you'd have the reserve grade, where a lot of the times you'd turn up to, and they had internationals playing
2: when
4: in that.
2: I played Jersey Flag.
4: Yep.
2: That was under 20s, and then played reserve grade, and then progressed to first grade. But in reserve grade, when I was 19... I was playing seasoned first graders, blokes that had played 200 first grade games, and absolutely crapping myself. Like, there was a fear factor there. But, you know, like, in right now, it's more geared towards the younger. They're bringing through the younger kids, and I get that as well, but you still need the older heads. You still need those blokes to come back in.
3: But I think when they made expansion and there was clubs coming from everywhere, like Melbourne and all over the place, I think cost played a role in the demise of the seconds and thirds.
2: But, yeah, like, when we're talking about it now, like I said, the injury crisis, like, where are we going to field two sides and then potentially, like, the squads, it used to be a top 25. Mm. Now it's getting 30, 35. Like, they're going to be at 40 players, like, just to accommodate a season with the speed of the game. And where are Perth and where are PNG going to get their players from?
5: Well, it's good idea you have their going national, because they're players, right, who have played NRL and they'd walk into a lot of reserve grade sides now, but they're playing A grade at big clubs like Wests and Newcastle or Wyong and the Central Coast because they actually get paid more money.
3: Yeah.
5: They get paid more money there. So they do need to invest a bit more into that reserve grade comp because you need to entice the players who may have been let go from NRL clubs, but they're too good to be playing locally, and they'll help develop young players at places like Perth and PNG, but they're also good depth in a top 30 side.
3: Common sense tells me the reserve grade won't be coming back.
4: But Josh, you were talking about now the young first graders when they come in. They don't really do anything until that's 50, 60 games in first grade. When you're talking about the calibre of some of these first graders getting dropped down to reserve grade there, that's where you're doing your time, aren't you? You're still going up against really hard, tough first graders that have been doing it a long time.
2: I learned a lot of lessons playing in that reserve grade competition when I was coming through. And like we said, you used to go and watch the three grades. We used to love playing at Cogra there. We would be the first game and we were playing really well. Sometimes we'd have like 3,000 or 4,000 people turn up to watch us.
4: Of course, and
2: then by the end of the day, first grade, that hill would be packed, and it was just a great day out. But like I said, they really need to look at how they're going to field these two extra sides when we're seeing so many injuries and the depth of every NRL squad being tested at the moment.
4: Well, we've got a special guest on the line at the moment, guys. Dragons captain Damien Cook has made a call on his future and he will leave the club to join the Super League next season. He signed a two-year deal with the Castleford Tigers in the Super League. The Dragons captain Damien Cook joins us on the line right now. G'day, Damien. How are you, mate?
6: Good afternoon, guys. Going well. How are you?
4: Good. Big decision you've made. Talk us through how you came to it.
6: It is, mate. It's an exciting one. Obviously got, now that it's done, I can sort of put that to the back of my mind now and focus on just enjoying the rest of the year and hopefully just get the Dragons as many possible wins as we can and finish off strong. It's obviously been a tough start to the year, but, you know, I would do my part to leave it in a better position, so hopefully we can do that. But, you know, the decision was a big one. Obviously, taking the family over there, I was, you know, sort of days away from signing with the Dragons a one-year extension, and that sort of got contract freeze, which everyone read about. And once it got it going again, they sort of made it clear, the recruitment team, that, you know, they're looking at some younger hookers. You know, I sort of couldn't wait to see what my future looked like. So I sort of had to take it in my own hands, mate, and very happy with the decision. And like I said, I'll move on from there.
3: I think it's a reasonable decision, mate. You've given them everything you've got, and not only the Dragons, but plenty of clubs in the competition, or a number of clubs anyway. And I think it's a smart move to go and finish your career off over in England. I wished I'd done it. I don't know whether any of you... Did you ever go over, Josh?
2: No, I had a decision between the Sharks and Warrington and stayed because it was down the road.
3: But I think it's a great decision, mate. I mean, you go with your family. I don't know how many kids you've got or whatever, but it's a great opportunity for them to see a bit more of the world. And, you know, I don't know if you're enjoying your football at the moment, but you can start enjoying it again if you're not.
6: Yeah, no, it's going to be a great experience, obviously, for the family as well. And, you know, probably my six-year-old daughter, one of three kids I've got, has probably taken the most to convince. We settled it
2: little
6: with...
2: Little Willow?
6: Yeah.
4: Why'd you give her a couple of thousand?
6: No. Well, sort of. She said, I want one of those seats with a plane and a TV. It's going to cost me business. Awesome. And then the other one was, I want to go to Disneyland in Paris for my birthday. So I thought, oh, great, there we go. So she didn't know we're probably going to do that anyway. So that made it easy. But that's what it does. It brings all those sort of experiences into it. And we're really looking forward to the challenge or, you know, the change and the adventure for the family as well. And look, mate, I still am enjoying my football. I know it's been a real tough part this year with the Dragons, but one thing's for sure is they've got a great bunch of boys there, and that's, you know, lucky that, you know, these boys have got a great attitude, and we're still going in there every day at training and trying to improve. And that's why I just, you know, you got to feel sorry for the fans because of, you know, obviously not getting the results, but I can tell you now that the boys' mindset of training every day, it's just not happening for us on the weekends, but we've got to keep doing the right things and it will turn. But, it just shows, you know, I know they can be vocal at times, but the way they turned up to a pretty packed Wind Stadium yesterday, considering we hadn't won a game yet this season, was, yeah, it was a massive, yeah, from them, was very, very thankful for them turning up.
2: Yep. Yeah, Cookie, you're set to play your 250th NRL match. I still remember your first at Magic Round there. How special is that going to be, celebrating that milestone and the journey that you've had? I know you tried to crack it at the Dragons, you went away, and since then you've gone on to play for Australia, play for New South Wales. I've seen it firsthand how hard you work, but 250, mate, what does it mean to you, and what are some of those memories that you have in those 250 games?
6: Oh, mate, yeah, it's pretty surreal, and like you said, we've obviously I met you before the Dogs, obviously, Dragons times, a couple of games there, and then once we got there and spent some time and, probably those five games at the end of 2015, the other hooker, Alicia, got injured and it gave me an opportunity, and it sort of all just built from there with a bit of a slow start in the first couple of years. But moving to South Sydney, I think 18 is a big year that stands out where, I was obviously given the starting spot for, Siebes was just gave me that opportunity for the year and goes, you're going to be the hooker. And from there, we had some really good footy and, obviously everyone talks about how much your career flies by, and when you look at that year where I was able to represent New South Wales and then go on for Australia, as well as some really big highlights there and special moments that I'll never forget, mate. So, but it's probably the big one, probably just the people you meet along the way. I think just the mateships you get, and that's why we do it, isn't it? You know, just the memories we create that we can look back on. So, the thing, 250 games. I remember talking to Cody Walker when we were both doing our 200th game and talked about how great it would be to get to 250 one day. And I need a week away now, so it's pretty surreal, mate. But it's hard in footy. You move on to the next week really quick, but it's definitely going to be something that when we're all said and done, we can look back on all these special moments.
5: Hey, Cookie, look. Congratulations on 250 games coming up this week. You've been a part of so many successful teams, and I imagine right now it's being a part of a team that's under the pump quite a bit. Getting as a leader in that club, do you think they're heading in the right direction from what you can see?
6: Yes, I do, and I think that's just with the boys. Like I mentioned before, they've got a great attitude on a lot of the young boys there, and I know it hasn't been successful on the field. But I'm really enjoying this part of being that senior player, and I hope I can guide these players and they can learn a few things off myself and some of the other senior players. And this might be just the rough patch before this club really takes some, the stuff that needs to be done this year before we really take some real strides and they take themselves back up the ladder over the next couple of years. So it's been tough, but like I said, it's been a good challenge as a senior player to hopefully guide these boys in the right direction, and it's been an easy one with how good they are. So I'm not writing off. I still see a lot of improvement this year. We've done it. Dean spoke about it last night in the press conference, even at training, and I can back him up. The standard of training has picked up, and that's why you've just got to keep doing this, keep working hard, and you keep doing the right things, and it will turn.
2: Hey, Cookie, have you taught them any of your pranks? Because I know you're great at your pranks. Has there been anyone that you've taken under your wing and taught him all the secrets to a good prank?
6: No, we try to get it. It's not like a few years back where the pranks, so some of the younger boys can be a bit softer, as you know, Jay Moss. You've got to be a bit careful how you treat the big front roles like Loco and stuff. But, I think teaming up with Blake Laurie, the likes of him and me, we are... sometimes get a few random attacks in the locker room, and then you obviously just shift blame and maybe spread some rumours who else it could be. So there's still that bit of banter, but I'd say the pranks from, you could probably share with the boys off there some of the outrageous ones that other people have done over the years. But, it's definitely still good fun in there. I feel like obviously going over there for the next couple of years, I'll take some of those pranks over to the Poms over there. But
3: I love it.
6: Yeah, when you finish up, I'm sure you guys can relate to. Yeah, it's probably the thing you miss most is other than footy and going out into battle is probably the locker room. Yeah.
3: Cookie, just I know you're probably a bit younger than J-Moz, and I don't know about 1-9. You're certainly way younger than me. What do you call a $100 note? Do you call it a hundy or a hunji?
6: I don't see many of them, but Jamal does. I see him down Cane Bar Hotel just feeding them into something.
5: Hey, he was just saying that.
3: He's already made up for that today. But on a serious note, you, even though you've never seen any, if you say to someone, mate, can you give me a hundy or a hunji, which would you say?
6: Oh, I don't know. I don't think I've ever used either of those terms.
4: Yeah,
2: what
4: no,
2: do you call
4: no.
2: it a minty, don't you?
6: Hey?
2: A minty.
6: No, you don't lie.
3: You're embarrassing yourself.
2: $100 bills.
3: You're embarrassing
2: Please,
3: yourself.
2: Please, mate, you've been on
3: Dragons
2: a good wicket for
3: ever.
2: The last two or three years. Come on.
3: You're now an embarrassment to everybody.
6: Yeah, and I've got, oh, no, they've got about five in my pocket at the moment. Hang on.
4: I love it. You will.
5: Taxivator.
3: Good on you, mate.
4: Hey, the Dragons play the Penrith Panthers. Doesn't get any easier for you, unfortunately, Coogie. Magic round on Sunday at 6:25. Thanks for your time this afternoon, mate.
6: No, I appreciate it, guys. Thank you.
4: Beautiful. Around the grounds we go as well. Melbourne's just gone in again. 24 minutes to go in that second half. It's Melbourne leading 32 points to 4 over the West Tigers. We'll take a break and come back with Nick Ashman from PointsBet.
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8: Hi, I'm Colin Boyce, the Federal Member for Flynn. The Middle East conflict serves as a wake-up call for Australia. The latest data has confirmed Australia has 34 days of diesel, 32 days of jet fuel and 36 days of petrol supply on hand, which includes stocks offshore. That means Australia could come to a standstill in a month if a conflict occurred in the region. I'm Colin Boyce. Australia must increase its domestic and industrial fuel supplies and its refining capability now. Authorised by Colin Boyce, MP, Gladstone.
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11: 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Back in CQ. Thanks to Coco Brew. It's for me. It's for you. It's Coco Brew. 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
4: Around the grounds we go. 23 minutes to go in the second half. It's the Melbourne Storm leading the West Tigers 32 points to 4. Now for PointsBet, it's like hot sauce, but for sport, you win some, you lose more. It's a very good afternoon to the one and only Nick Ashman. How are you going, mate?
12: Yeah, good, Gav. Happy Mother's Day to you and the gentleman in there. It's another cracking day in Sydney. I feel like I've a broken record saying that each and every week. We've just got back from lunch with the mums and the family, and we're about to settle in for a cup of tea and some desserts here. Huh?
4: I bet you are. Where did you go, mate?
3: You have a pretty good life.
4: It's a great life, isn't it? Led by mum.
2: Cup of tea with some Baileys. Hot
4: it
2: chocolate.
4: Is, yeah.
12: Oh, look, there's plenty of ways to dress a cup of tea up. But we just went down to the Rowers Club and... And they head back here now. We've set up the goalposts out the backyard for the kids to play. And I dare say when Dad gets off the phone to you fine gentlemen, he'll be tucking away and trying to tie one on quietly.
3: Sound like Cooper.
2: Yeah.
4: How do you see today games, mate? What's the markets looking like?
12: Yeah, not all heroes wear capes. Let's have a look now. So this Panthers-Raiders game is an interesting one. So when the markets went up at the top of the week, the Raiders were sort of around that 360 mark. Panthers were about the 130 mark. The line was at 10.5, so we gave the 10.5 point head start, of course, to the Raiders. They chipped away at the Raiders during the week. They've got that good home record against the Panthers overall. We sort of thought maybe that was the reason why. 20-12 overall at GIO, and they've won the last two clashes. They also snipped away at the unders market, which is the total points. set at 49.5, and that's probably because the last two games between these two clubs have been separated by not only 4 points in favour of Canberra, but also they've scored a total points of 40 or less in the last two games. But then just in the last 24 hours, we've seen a bit of a rally for the Panthers, -9.5. That's now into $1.85, and now they're back in the overs. So I'm not sure what's changed. Maybe you guys can shed some light on that, but swings and roundabouts, as we say in the punting world, the market late is certainly telling us that the Panthers will win by at least 10 or more, and that there's going to be a fair few points scored this afternoon, unlike the last two clashes between these two clubs.
4: And have you got a tip, mate?
12: My tip in the game, I tipped under 50.5 points. I thought that was now 49.5, that line. I think I'd be taking the Raiders with the start and under 50.5. I think that, look, the Panthers could probably still win. There's no doubt about it. But I just feel like the Raiders at home, Sunday afternoon, they've got a bit to play for. They're a bit hot and cold. Panthers love a bit of a grind, so they might still win, but I reckon they'll win by 6 or 8 if that's the case.
3: And Nick, I noticed during the week, I had a look at the markets here. I thought the Sharks would beat Souths earlier in the week, and then when Luttrell dropped out, the markets, as you're probably well aware, just completely swapped over. I mean, I think Souths went from $1.50 to $2.20 or something like that, and the Sharks the other way. They were $2.20 into $1.60. It was a remarkable change just for one bloke.
12: Mate, there really was. It was, see, you're 100% right. I think they were, let me bring it up now, they were $1.65, $2.26 for the Sharks. That's the Rabbitohs were $1.65. We gave the Sharks a 3.5-point head start. It was $1.90 apiece on Monday.
3: Yep.
12: And then by the time they jumped, to use a racing term, yesterday, it was $1.55 for the Sharks.
3: Yeah.
12: So they were completely and utterly off the map, and in the end, the money really meant nothing, did it?
3: Yeah, it did. It was amazing because I actually thought the Sharks would win that game, and when Luttrell went out, I thought, how good is this? I might have got a bit of overs here, and then the Sharks were as flat as a tack. It never looked like winning. So anyway, that's the punting gods, mate. You know all about that.
12: I do indeed. I had a horse have its second start at the Sunny Coast today, and it got up at $14, and I had a little win on it, and I'm sitting there cheering on my phone at Mother's Day, as every good punter does.
3: Of course.
12: And everyone said, oh, what are you smiling about? I said, oh, my horse just won. They said, oh, great, here's the bill. So
3: thanks for the tip.
12: Winning to back the square pretty quickly.
2: Well, mate, did yours win as much as Piggy's yesterday?
12: No, well, he's won a much better. Mine was a filthy rotten maiden at the Sunny Coast on Sunday. $14 and $14.
3: Still a winner, mate.
2: Yeah, you're right, mate. Still a winner. You are right.
12: Exactly. But Piggy's horse is pretty good, that Flying Destiny.
4: It is.
12: Yeah, it was a decent race, the Bat Out of Hell at the Gold Coast yesterday, worth a bit of coin, so they should have some fun with that.
4: They will. Hey, mate, get back to it. Enjoy, spoil your wife there, mate, and happy Mother's Day to your mum as
3: beautifully
4: well.
3: Beautifully said, Pete.
12: Thanks. Thanks. Have a good day.
4: That's Nick Ashman there from PointsBet.
13: 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It's like hot sauce, but for sport. 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
4: Around the grounds we go. 18 minutes to go in the second half. It's Melbourne leading the West Tigers 32-4. 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You'd be crackers to buy anything else, and I heard that you had a beautiful tray.
3: They had a couple of, I think there was two platters yesterday. They dropped out a core stadium. It was beautiful, mate. Really nice. It's nice of them to do it as well.
4: Have you seen the platters before? Because we've had a couple come through.
2: Yeah, nights.
4: The
2: Saturday
4: goat's
2: nights,
4: cheese, mate.
3: Do you love the goat's cheese?
4: I'm into goat's cheese.
3: In the little
4: cheese,
3: jar, isn't it?
4: It's unreal. Yeah, it's the real soft white one.
3: See, I don't know if goats are really useful in anything other than for goat's cheese. What else would you... Can you eat goats?
5: You probably could.
4: Yeah, you can eat goat. I don't know. I've had goat.
5: I've had goat curry. Goat curry,
4: delicious. That's beautiful.
3: Is it better than lamb curry?
4: No, it's a slow-cooked sort of meat.
2: Yeah, it's a bit harder, isn't it?
4: Yeah, it's a bit more gamey.
2: Do you use wool? Goat wool?
3: Yeah.
5: Nah.
2: No?
5: I don't think so.
2: They're too short-haired, are they?
5: Yeah, it's too short-haired.
3: They got wool
5: or hair. I've got jackets that have got it.
3: Goat jackets.
2: They've just got goaties.
5: Yeah,
3: you know what? I must admit, when I was playing, a lot of people called me the goat, and I just didn't know what it meant. I thought it was a criticism.
2: I think that was at the buffet table, I think, Big.
5: Here he comes, the goat.
4: Oh, what are you, best, Big Mark?
3: I thought it was
4: the
3: criticism.
4: The moustache is back, and so is the humour. Have a look at him over there.
5: No one's laughing harder than Darryl. Yeah,
3: I just loved giving myself a rap.
4: Oh, it is. Around the grounds we go, 32 points to 4. Melbourne over the West Tigers.
3: The great Mavs out there.
5: Yeah, he is.
4: He is.
3: Playing for the Tigers. He's off to Perth. Has he announced that yet, or is it just me?
5: I think you've just broke the news then.
3: Yeah, well, it doesn't matter.
4: And guys, Suafail Logo as well, he won't come back. There is concerns that he has fractured his face there. So
3: he's fractured his face.
4: Yeah, he's got a facial fracture. Oh. I think with a head clash with his own player as well, Jerome Hughes. So anyway.
3: Oh, well.
4: 131-873 is the open line number. We'll take a break and be back with plenty more. 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
4: Tigers have just gone over to score, guys. 14 minutes to go in the second half, and it's the Melbourne Storm leading the Tigers 32 points. That try was converted to 10. It's now time for the third clue in the Continuous Call Team Sunday footy quiz. I play in the halves for the Canberra Raiders. Who am I? If you think you've got the correct answer, call the prize line on 1300 722 873. It's all thanks to Lowe's. Lowe's Menswear, great range, great value and great service. I'll tell you what, you bring up goats. And we have some really smart listeners over here.
5: Well, we've always had smart listeners.
4: Yeah, tell the big man that goat's meat is the most popular meat in the world.
6: It's big in India.
5: Yeah, well, that might make a difference. I mean,
4: I'm sure it does.
5: I'd prefer a Scotch fillet, wouldn't you?
6: Yeah.
4: I would.
6: Yeah.
5: Us Aussies, I think from an Aussie perspective, it's not that popular over here. Would you agree?
4: No. I would say so.
5: I'd put a couple of animals ahead of it, like bulls. Cows, whatever.
4: A bull.
6: Eat a bull.
5: Yeah, what do you think?
6: Can we eat bulls?
5: Where do you think the meat comes from?
6: Cow? Angus beef? That's not a bull, is it?
5: Yeah.
6: Is it?
5: Angus is the boys.
4: I wish everyone would stop looking at me when I do.
5: Why would you call a woman Angus? It's a male.
6: You've got no idea.
5: The meat we eat, the steak we eat is from a bull, not from a cow. The cows supply the milk. You don't eat the cow.
4: Hang on.
7: Hey,
4: We're not doing the penguin thing again, are we?
7: When I order an Angus beef 400 gram grass-fed steak, that's coming from
5: a bull,
7: not the cow. So when I go past a paddock on the Hunter Valley and I say I'll have that one for dinner later, I'm not eating the cow.
6: You'll have its milk.
7: And then when I go out to the paddock and I milk the bull. What you're saying
5: when
7: is...
5: I don't think you milk a bull there, brother.
7: Hang on,
4: That'd be interesting, wouldn't it?
5: You are one weird family. You're milking bulls.
7: I thought my Milo tasted off.
5: I bet it was thick.
4: Listen.
5: This is a thick shake.
4: You stop it. You stop this.
5: My fault, he's milking bulls.
4: Yeah, no. True. But do you? I didn't know the difference. What do you do? So a bull is what you eat and a cow is what you drink.
5: Of course.
7: Makes sense now that you say it, but it was just a shock to the system. I just never thought about it.
4: So what do they do with all the cows?
5: Milk them.
7: Just milk them.
4: What? So we don't eat them at all?
5: Well, maybe you do. I don't know, but I would say
4: taken us down this.
5: Well, the majority of stuff is bulls. Yeah. They're males.
4: I don't know.
6: I'm not getting involved in the animal
5: talk. Why
4: aren't you getting involved, Jamos? You know.
6: Because I don't know.
4: Well, aren't you? We'll have an opinion on it. Yeah, exactly.
6: Well, he makes sense in his argument.
5: True,
4: he does, but I'd love to know what...
6: Why would you call a girl cow Angus?
5: Exactly. I mean, it's like the women...
4: It is true.
5: It's like the real women like of the world. They do all the work. Well, in the cow rankings and, you know, cattle...
4: The men do all the work.
5: Well, no, they don't. The women do if you're saying you milk them and eat them. I mean, the men do? They just have fun.
4: Get
5: this one into your champion. I mean, seriously. You blokes are off your heads.
4: This is what happens as well. The phone line now.
5: Well, there's three of you saying that we eat cows.
6: I didn't say anything.
5: You didn't know. You were thinking about it.
4: He was.
5: You didn't know which side to jump there.
6: I've gone your side.
5: I don't even know if I'm right, but I think I am.
4: Jamos has a bit of a reputation for being a smart guy, and he didn't want to put him on the line there with...
7: Jeez, I haven't heard that reputation yet.
4: Hey?
5: Where did that come from?
4: All right, line two, Macca, how are you, mate?

0: Hello.
1: What's happening?
0: Yeah, just letting you know, we don't eat bulls.
2: Yeah.
0: Like, bull meat is tough because they've still got their,
3: what do you eat?
0: You know what?
1: So yeah, testosterone and the rest of it.
0: We eat steers. We eat steers and cows.
3: Are steers boys?
0: Yeah.
3: I'm happy to call a steer a bull.
1: No, a steer is totally different to a bull.
2: What
1: a bull
2: has horns.
1: I think a steer is a younger and maybe a de-sexed bull. Am I right?
3: A de-sexed bull.
1: Am I right, Macca?
0: Steers are boys that have been castrated.
1: Thank you.
2: Castrated. Yes.
3: Yes.
1: Just call me Farmer Gav.
3: Yeah, but were they bulls originally?
0: So yeah, they were bulls. But
3: thank you.
0: Like, say, I've had cattle, so if you have a bull that needs to be butchered, all it's good for is mince.
3: Yeah, but I mean, my point is we're eating the male version of a cow / bull / steer, correct? We're not eating the female.
0: No, we eat cows as well, like females.
1: Yeah, of course we do.
0: Steers, because they've been cut, whereas a bull that has his balls is still tough meat.
3: May I ask you a question, champion?
0: No good.
3: Which tastes the better, the steer or the cow?
0: Well, probably a fattened steer, I'd say, but there's no real.
1: No, I agree with you, Macca.
3: You agree with Macca?
2: Yeah, now you do. Of course you do.
3: And actually, neither did I. Good work, Macca.
1: Macca, stay on the line there, mate. You're our caller of the day because he's brought a bit of sanity into this.
2: Yeah,
3: because he agreed with you a little bit.
1: No, he's made you out to look like a fool.
3: He's made me look like a champion because you thought we ate cows all the time.
1: I wasn't involved in it. We do eat cows.
3: You weren't involved.
1: No, it was more Cooper.
2: Remind me never go to the trenches with
3: Gav.
2: It was more Cooper. Oh, yeah. Straight to my face, too. Throws me under the bus.
1: We do.
3: He had nothing to do with him.
1: Hey, guys, 10 minutes to go here. Bit of a comeback by the Tigers. 32 points to 16.
2: Oh.
1: Although the Melbourne Storm are on the attack here.
3: Yeah.
1: What are we doing?
2: Taylor May's got a double, I think, and Lau Lee has scored a try as well. So they've gone to that left edge for a bit of joy today, the Tigers.
1: They have. 131-873 is the open line number. We'll take a break and be back with plenty more. 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
1: Well, the comeback was on, guys, and then it was off. So we go around the grounds again. Second half, 7 minutes to go, and Melbourne have just gone in for another try. They lead the West Tigers 38 points to 16. Now, guys, you make a little bit of a... people aren't real happy that we didn't know what kind of meat we were eating over here, as if everyone's supposed to know. But
3: yeah, I didn't know.
1: Yeah, we've got a text here. Won't be going to a steakhouse with you lot. Scary.
3: Well, what's scary? I don't think it was scary. It's not our problem. We're not the ones, mate. We're not the ones cutting it up. We're just eating it.
2: I don't think about it when I order a ribeye.
3: What is your favourite steak?
2: Ooh.
1: Nice change,
2: yeah. No, cattleman's steak.
1: Oh, I love it.
2: Yep.
1: Or a tomahawk. Why? Is that the same? Yeah. Is a cattleman's the same as a tomahawk?
2: Yeah, it is. Big.
3: You prefer that to eye fillet?
2: Yep.
10: I like tomahawk, eh?
1: Yeah.
10: There's something nice about tomahawk. And then just gnawing on that bone.
1: How do you do it? Do you like reverse sear it? So will you put it on the barbie, then bake it?
2: Yep.
1: Yeah, it's the way to do it.
3: I see you.
1: Yeah, you do. Because you want to keep all the juices in. So you give it that real hot sear.
3: So you take it off the barbie and put it in the oven.
10: Do you have the thermometer you put inside to get the don't do that. So you're more of a feel. You're more of an instinct player, like when you played.
2: I've done it enough to know how long I need to have it on for.
10: Yeah.
3: Because I did a Big Man's Barbecue cookbook.
1: Yeah, you have. You would have had a cattleman in there. You would have had a cattleman.
3: Bestseller.
1: Yeah.
10: Where was it?
2: Triple platinum.
3: Sold out.
10: Where did it sell out?
2: Everywhere.
3: Any good
2: There's not
3: shops?
2: One more left.
3: Yeah.
2: It's completely
10: So I can't get my hands on one.
3: Well, no. I've got one at home. You're going to have for 5,000.
1: 5,000?
3: Yes.
1: Is
3: I'll
1: signed?
3: Sign it. I'll sign it.
1: Sign it. Hey, guys, Angus beef is a breed of cattle. It's not like the name of the... bull.
2: Yeah, we got that.
1: Or the
2: that.
1: Cow. Yeah, okay, like I'm just like... Yeah.
3: Don't believe everything you read.
10: Don't get on your high horse.
1: Yeah, what about this? Hey, now he's got an opinion, doesn't he? Over here. Oh,
3: now old mate Texas rang up and put him straight. And now thinks he's...
1: Old mate Tex. he seemed to know it. Around the ground, 38 points to 16 Melbourne over the West Tigers. 5 minutes to go in that second half. And also congratulations to Craig from Marylands. He's won the Lowe's quiz there. Hey, J-Moz, you came up with an interesting origin team that has been doing the rounds.
2: Yeah, Andrew Lucas put it on me to come up with a team, so I basically had 10 minutes to do it, and I think I left a couple of people out at one stage.
3: He was going to a writing class.
2: I don't even think this is going to be the side. Whatever side gets picked, I don't care because I'm going to be right behind it.
1: Yeah.
2: But this is the side I came up with in relatively quick time.
1: Yep.
2: So at fullback, I've got Dylan Edwards. Wingers, Brian Toole and Stephen Crichton. Missed out on my centre position. In my centres are Latrell Mitchell and Katoni Staggs. My halves are Mitchell Moses and Nathan Cleary. Front row is Adam Fanua, Blake Braley and Mitch Barnett. My back row, I've gone for Hudson Young and Homoli Olakuatu. Isaiah Yeo is lock and captain. On the bench, I've got Reece Robson, Keon Koloamatangi, Cameron Murray, Jackson Ford, Tolu Kola, and Jacob Preston.
1: Oh, Staggs has been...
2: Yeah, he's been suspended for 2 weeks, but he'll be available for selection.
1: Oh, with no games under his belt.
2: Yes.
3: Well, who are you arguing with here?
2: He missed this week and he misses next week. The side gets picked on Monday.
1: Yeah, there we go.
10: Oh, yeah. Hang on, J-Moz has done his research.
1: He has.
3: Beeping out the door now? J-Moz arguing with Tomo. I don't know if that's a good idea, J-Moz.
1: Oh, no.
3: He's leaving.
10: Is there anyone in there that you boys have changed, in your opinion?
1: I probably would have thought maybe Appy.
10: Biased.
2: Look, Appy could come into contention too. He wouldn't have played for 3 weeks.
1: He wouldn't
2: as
1: have.
2: Well.
1: No, I just think the form he was in.
2: Yeah,
1: he's a bit more of an attacking flair.
2: I said, this side probably won't be the side. So whatever side gets picked,
10: I'd only swap Stephen Crichton with Josh Adokar on the wing. And then I reckon I'd swap Blake Braley to the bench and Reece Robson to start.
1: Yeah, see, Reece Robson's been playing great footy. Mm. He had a great game last week as well. Probably put himself back in contention.
10: And you got some good players, like still Talis Duncan and Jacob Safidi. Like, there's still some good depth players that could find their way onto the six-man bench. I love Duncan. He'd be such a versatile person to have on that bench.
2: Jacob Preston, for mine, he went on the Kangaroo Tour last year as well, and it has been one of the best.
1: He deserves it. He absolutely deserves it.
2: I just felt like Angus Crichton, he's a little bit injured at the moment with that knee injury, but for some reason, they just haven't figured out how to unlock him this year. And it happens from time to time where they just a bit clunky in attack with him. When they use him properly, he's the most damaging back rower in the game. So hard for me to leave him out of that side. But
10: yeah, and he's a Wally Lewis medalist too, you know. And he's a halfback's worst nightmare to try to get his body in front.
2: Yeah.
3: And he does lift in that.
2: Yeah. And look, Queensland have lost their Wally Lewis medalist from last year.
1: They have. Who do we put in there? Who do we put in there?
2: Look, I would probably, not that it matters because I'm a New South Welshman, but Kalen.
1: Yeah, move him into what? And who, what, Munster plays halfback there, does he? And then have Reece Walsh at the back, yeah. Well, we were looking to fit them all in there, weren't we? So
10: I don't think they will.
1: No.
3: I think they tried Kalen in the halves. I don't think they'll do it.
1: No.
3: Yeah, I think he's better out wide. He played lock, I think, a second row one game for Queensland.
1: And smashed it, didn't he?
3: He's a great player. He'll be in the squad.
2: He's
3: in the squad, but I just don't know if they'll put him in that position. But they might. They might play 5-8.
10: It'll be one of the Roosters halves, I reckon. I think they either recall Cherry Evans or they go Sam Walker.
3: I think Sam Walker.
1: Yeah, Sammy Walker's in good form as well.
3: Yeah, he's a good player.
1: Oh, they've got some options there. Around the grounds we go, guys. 2.5 minutes to go in the second half. It's Melbourne leading the West Tigers 38 points to 16. And we're about 10 minutes till kickoff at GIO Stadium. The Raiders up against the Panthers. We'll take a break and back with plenty more. This is the Continuous Call team.
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1: 2 minutes to go in the second half. Melbourne have gone in again, guys. 44 points to 16 over the West Tigers. What do we think about this game today, boys? Raiders up against the Panthers.
2: Look, I've tipped Penrith, but I'm not confident. Like, the Raiders do have a good record against them, and they have beaten them the last two times, I think. So they know how to get the job done, but it's just hard to back against the Panthers at the moment. They just know how to win.
1: Yeah.
2: So
3: they got a few out, Penrith. Like, the hooker's out. They've probably got another couple there too. I just can't see at the moment who they are. But, like, their forward pack's pretty good, but it's not insurmountable, their forward pack.
2: No.
3: Like, they got Leota and Lindsay Smith up front, Freddie Lussick as hooker, Papali'i, Luke Gardner in the back row, and I say, who's a great player, of course, and they're all good players, but I do think they're beatable. I agree. I did tip them, though, I must admit.
10: Yeah, I think they're going to be hard to beat, Penrith, but, like, Canberra's start, they do have a good record, but they're starting to find some form too. The last couple of weeks, they've really started to find their groove a little bit, and they get some big ins back, but
2: The only thing with the Canberra side is they're an emotional team. Mm. They are like their coach. Like, they can get wound up, and then they they go over the line. They get ill-disciplined, and then it ends up costing them. Someone ends up in the bin.
10: Yeah.
2: Like, if they, you know, Penrith aren't going to get emotional. They're just going to just put you in the corner all day and wait for you to make a mistake.
10: And they're a side that likes playing against emotional teams because how they play, they want you to break first. You know, they kick to the corner. They will niggle you a little
1: bit,
10: put their hand on the
1: back
10: of your head. And, you know, they're a side that Canberra, if they don't get their discipline right today, they'll beat themselves.
1: And the winner of that quiz was Craig from Merrylands. And, of course, the answer there was Ethan Strange, who I think will have a great game today as well.
3: He's a fine young player.
1: It's good having him back, isn't it?
10: Yeah. Did you just kiss?
1: They get Hudson Young back as well today, J-Moz as well. Probably the form second roller in the comp. He's going to be massive for him coming up against the Panthers.
2: Yeah, he's a great player, Hudson.
3: You know these photos on their team?
2: Yeah.
3: Like I saw my photo yesterday. I looked 20 years younger.
1: Yeah.
3: My photo looks me. I look like...
1: You love it?
3: S-P-U-N-K.
1: Really?
3: Spunky.
1: Yeah. Yeah. Well,
3: J-Moz is looking, well, he's looking better now because he's trimmed up.
1: Yeah, he looks fantastic.
3: But he looks beautiful.
10: He looks good there, J-Moz.
1: Yeah.
3: I mean, everyone looks beautiful.
2: I don't know about the shirt.
3: Tomo, did you do one of them, mate?
2: Teal.
3: You look good in the photo?
2: He does the Channel 9.
3: No, damn. He's a gladiator.
1: He's not happy with it. Actually, speaking of time, we're going to take a break here, guys. It's full time. Melbourne has beaten the West Tigers 44 points to 16. Matty Thompson will come back. Thank you for your time this afternoon on this Mother's Day, J-Moz.
2: Always a pleasure.
3: You're going there, mate.
2: Yeah, yeah. I'm going over to the mother-in-law's for a baked dinner.
1: Absolutely.
3: Oh, don't forget to put your voice in.
1: All the trimmings?
2: You've got the trimmings.
1: The gravy, everything like that.
2: Duck fat potatoes.
1: Oh, nothing better. We'll take a break on the continuous call team.
3: What'd you say about your grandmother?
1: Matt Thompson, Darryl the Big Man Broman and Cooper Johns will bring you all the action Sunday afternoon footy at GIO Stadium in Canberra. It's the Raiders up against the Penrith Panthers.
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5: 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The chasers aren't making any headway. 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
7: 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Sure they can do it again.
0: The Continuous Cold Team, thanks to McDonald's, Harvey Norman, Aria Homes, Forex, Brighton's Lawyers, Honda, Drug Alert, Sonali, Arrow Transport, Jack Daniels, Milwaukee Tools, Power Bay, Ram Trucks and Lowe's.
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11: Offloads to Simi Sasangian right against the momentum of play. The Raiders have scored the first try.
0: Versus Penrith Panthers.
12: Jack Cole sticks a kick up in the air. Alamotti chasing, McLean chasing.
13: McLean catches and scores!
0: And now, live right across Australia, Matthew Thompson.
23: It is the match of the rounds, a wrap-up round 10. The Canberra Raiders at home before a massive sellout crowd hosting the league leaders Penrith in a rematch of the 1990 and 91 grand finals. And, of course, the same two teams that contested one of the greatest club games we've ever seen in Mudgee last year. The Green Machine have quietly put together wins in three of their last four games and welcome back their two most influential players and New South Wales Origin aspirates Hudson Young and Ethan Strange. Well, the Panthers probably haven't been at their scintillating best over the last month. They had a loss to the Dogs, but still a couple of narrow wins over Manly and the Dolphins. That form's pretty good. And throw in a thumping victory over Newcastle in between that. Could not ask for better weather for Sunday footy. Not a cloud in the sky, and I am pumped. Matt Thompson, Daryl Broman and Cooper Johns for the Raiders and the Panthers. Canberra have won their last two against Penrith, yet the Panthers don't mind going down to the nation's capital. They've walked away with wins in four of their last five. Big man.
3: Well, Tom,
23: how good do you look? Well, your moustache is back.
3: Yeah, I know. There is a bit of, angst towards it here, I must admit.
23: There's angst towards your moustache?
3: Yes, there's angst towards my moustache.
23: Why?
3: Because there's people in this building thinking I've tinted it, which I haven't done. Right. It's just back bigger, better, and stronger.
23: Well, if you tinted it, then why would there be grey in it?
3: Exactly. That's exactly correct. And if you're pumped today, I'm pumped today as well.
25: What? Exactly.
3: Yes. Yeah, exactly. That's another word for exactly.
25: Is that a real word?
23: No. That's a Bromanism.
3: Don't you please? Can you please listen a bit more intently to this great show?
23: Should we talk about the game? I honestly think this is going to be an absolute belter. Two teams, particularly Canberra, when they get going, as you know, they can attack as well as anyone in the comp. Penrith will rely on that steadfast defence. But if you're wanting an open attacking game of footy, this is the weather you want. The ground looks absolutely brilliant for Aria Homes, New South Wales. There is not a cloud in the sky. It looks warm. It's a packed house. It's what you love about Sunday footy days like this.
3: Yeah, I agree. I think it's going to be a good game. I actually think the Raiders have got a superior forward pack to Penrith. And I think they might try and take them on there. And, of course, they've got those, light-footed backs that can do anything. We've seen them all do it, mainly Ethan Strange and KO Weeks and those blokes who have just got tremendous footwork and can just do stuff that is just extraordinarily good. This will be a good game of football. The Panthers have won, 8 of 9, I think. They've only lost the one game, quite remarkably, to the Bulldogs, who are going like bastards. But I do think this will go right down to the wire here. I've tipped Penrith, but the longer the day goes, the more I'm thinking the other mob might get them.
23: I'm completely with you. So, Cooper, before I get your thoughts, I'm going to put a case for the Raiders to you here.
25: Yep.
23: We know they've got those two guns back in Hudson Young and Ethan Strange. I thought last week was a great win against the Titans. They were desperately depleted up there on the Gold Coast, 28-12. But this is the first of four straight home games for Canberra, and they've got the bye next week. So if they can go into the bye with a big win over Penrith, with a big string of home games coming up, they are well and truly back in it.
25: Yeah, and teams always going into a bye, teams are always up for it. Because they know, you don't want to be going into off a bad loss and then have 2 weeks to think about it and review it. So they'll be right up for this Canberra. And like you were saying, Daryl, the systematic and relentless nature of Penrith, where everyone works together, Canberra are a kind of side that can disrupt that.
3: Yep.
25: They are big bodies and then their outside backs are just electric, and when they get on a roll and they start offloading and they can get it to blokes like Sanders, Strange, Kyo Weeks, they can really disrupt the Penrith system.
23: Yay. All right, that's the keys to victory. Thanks to Honda from Cooper's perspective. As far as team news goes, just the one change to the listed teams. That's a positional shift with Jaden Brayley to the bench and Morgan Smithy's coming in at lock forward for the Canberra Raiders as Penrith trot out to a typical Canberra reception. It's a great crowd. There's barely a spare seat at all. And interesting to see if Tom Jenkins can break this try-scoring drought.
3: Yeah, Darryl,
23: two games he hasn't scored.
3: Is it two games or one? I don't know, but it's a drought. I mean, whatever it is, I mean, yeah, what a great start to his career he's had, hasn't it? I think it's only the one game, Tomo, but anyway, I'm not going to argue.
23: Is it one or two? One.
3: Anyway, it doesn't matter.
25: Oh, he'd be thirsty.
3: He scored 16. So he's had a fair season. I think he scored four in one game, didn't he? I think that he scored a double, I think, in about four consecutive games. So, mate, he's just developed into a fantastic player. And he's even been mentioned in plenty of areas to make the Blues side, which, look, I think that's probably a little bit over the top, but we'll have to wait and see. If he keeps scoring tries, why not?
23: Here's the clap.
3: How good is it?
23: The Viking clap, that is.
25: I thought you were addressing me then.
23: I don't think DP can do much about that.
3: I'm out of action.
23: Oh, how good is it? I'm with you, Darryl. And we're here thanks to Maccas, of course, from the Interactive Studio. The longer this game goes, I actually think Canberra can win today. I'm going to change my tip. I'm going to go with the upset. I'm going to go with the Green Machine to beat the Panthers at home.
3: Hold on. Are you in the tipping competition here?
23: Yes, I am the reigning champion, if you don't mind.
3: Now, that's why you are, because you're changing your tips about a minute before the game.
23: No, my written tips will stand, but for the sake of this broadcast, I think Canberra will win. You with me?
3: Yeah, well, I could be with you, yes. In fact, I'm changing my tip. I'm going for the Canberra Raiders now, because even though my written tip stands, I'm still going for the Raiders. I don't like oysters. I'm watching oysters on television. I don't eat them.
25: You don't like oysters?
3: No, I don't.
23: Who are you tipping, Cooper?
25: You know what? I'll stay with Penrith then.
23: All right, the Panthers to win. Big game in Sunday footy here on the continuous call team. Ashley Klein's out in the middle. Keep the whistle in the pocket, for God's sakes.
3: He's looking good, Ashley.
23: He does.
25: Looks fit.
23: And Hudson Young back out there. He looks as intimidating as ever. Penrith get us underway in glorious conditions in Canberra. Jed Stewart with the catch, and big red Corey Horsburgh comes running back. He's tackled by Moses Leota and Lindsay Smith and Isaiah Yeo before his own 10-metre line. Ball played back. Starling sends it away, and now Tarpanay crosses the 10. There's 4, 5, 6 Panthers in there, and yet he still wrestles his way out to 15 metres away from his own goal line. Left-hand side of the post. Played to Starling. And the run here by Hudson Young. Crosses the 20-metre line. Tackled by Isaiah Papali'i. Starling there again. Plays left. Now Hudson. Yeah. Oh, that's a big collision. He loves the physicality, doesn't he? And he ran straight towards Nathan Cleary, who's got the head bandage this afternoon. Now Horsburgh. A physical start to the game by both teams here. The Raiders running hard and the Panthers tackling in numbers. Ball played on the last. The pass goes across to the left boot of Ethan Sanders, who clears from his own side of 40. Dylan Edwards with the catch inside his 20-metre line. He accelerates back towards the Canberra Raiders chase. I think his form's been outstanding this year, Dylan Edwards, but Tedesco's going so well that he might have a fight on his hands to retain the Blues jumper.
3: Well, Tedesco's laid down the gauntlet for him, hasn't he? And he's normally played after Tedesco, and he plays just as well. He's a freakish player. I did notice in that opening set that two of the Canberra forwards ran straight at the halfback there, Cleary.
23: Yep.
3: One of them being Tarpano, and the other one was the back rower, Hudson Young. So I reckon that's a plan. They're going to be trying to take a bit of juice out of him.
23: All right, Isaiah Yeo, Penrith's co-captain, crosses Canberra's 40-metre line. Lussick for Cleary. Plenty of time. Kicks high in the air. Alamotti chasing. To'o chasing. And the catch is taken by Savelio Tamale, who's rebounded well after being asking the coach to be dropped from the team a couple of weeks ago.
3: After that game in Perth. And I never had to do that. He used to do it off his own bat.
23: Never had the luxury of asking. No score after a couple of minutes. The Raiders back with the ball. And Tamale jarred as he gets towards Leota and Yeo. Centre of Canberra Stadium. I love afternoons like this at the footy. This is what it is all about. The weather's perfect and the crowd. But they're right behind this Raiders team, who won the minor premiership for the second time in their history last year. And I just think they're building okay, given that they've lost Jamal Fogarty and they've got this new halfback in there. They're going about their work quietly. Smithy centre field, last tackle. Speaking of which, Sanders with his second kick from almost the exact same spot as the first. Hit it nicely. Taken almost on the 10-metre line by Dylan Edwards. In from the right-hand touchline, he comes back across the ground and he's taken by Sasungi, although he slipped out of that tackle and Horsburgh gets him. Centre of the 20-metre line, no score, 2.5 minutes gone for Lowe's. The Panthers with the ball through To'o, who comes running back.
3: Yeah, it's been a pretty good start, hasn't it, from both sides. Neither of them made a mistake at this stage. Referee hasn't blown the whistle, which is a good thing. Let this game flow. Here's Milky Jenkins. As you said, he's in a try-scoring drought. He hasn't scored for one game, I don't think.
1: Is he going to score, Cooper?
3: Yes.
1: He will.
25: That's my big call today.
1: That is your bold prediction for Arrow Transport from wharf to warehouse, doctor distribution. 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McLean plays it back here. Cleary, a kick from Canberra's 30-metre line. It's dinked up in the air. There's a bit of miscommunication there between Weeks and Stewart, but the former took it cleanly 5 metres out from his own goal line. Picked up by Sebastian Krish, who dashes down a right-hand short side. Crosses the 10, tackled around the legs by Talangi and Lindsay Smith, just in from the eastern touchline. Here's Stewart again. Back to the 30-metre line, held by Moses Louder. How did Ricky Stewart produce a 6'5" winger, may I ask?
3: Yeah, it's freakish, I don't know. I mean,
1: is Ricky's wife markedly taller than him?
3: No, she's not. She's a lovely lady, but no, she's not markedly taller than him.
1: Here's Sanders, and now Hudson Young. That's a good battle, that one. Cleary versus Young, they come together again. And then Garner and Smith to finish off the tackle. Good defensive set this by the Panthers. Canberra held on their 30-metre line. They've only travelled 20 in the entire set. Another kick by Ethan Sanders off the left boot. 4 minutes of play gone, no score yet. The Raiders and the Panthers. Edward with the catch. And now back comes Jenkins, who crosses the 30. We've had no interruption in play so far, and I hope that's the way it stays for the afternoon, because this is shaping up like an absolute cracker of a game. Here's Toto tracking through the middle of Canberra Stadium. Tackled 5 short of the halfway by Hudson Young. Lussick, the acting half, right-hand short side. A fairly wide short side to Paul Alamotti, who's having a sensational campaign this year. 6 metres inside Canberra's half. Here's Leota running straight and hard. He beat Horsbury. Slipped the pass away to Edwards. Edwards gets to Weeks. Weeks uses his pace and cleans him up, but there's two tackles left. Canberra's defence at sixes and sevens. Cleary play shot. Talangi over and scores the first try for Penrith.
3: Wow. I mean, the Harvey Norman replay there just shows it was a beautiful ball. And what a great run from the front row. It was Moses Leota up the middle of the ruck. And he just spread-eagled a couple of the Raiders defenders there. And he just went straight through. Horsbury was trying to hold on, but they couldn't stop him from getting the ball away. He gave it to Edwards, who almost got around the fullback in Weeks. But he got up quickly, played the ball. Who do you want to give it to in that situation? Of course you want to give it to Cleary. And he just short played the ball on the outside to Talangi, and all he had to do was run into space. And that's what he did. They just couldn't handle him in the end. He went over the line, slams it down. It's pretty simple, but oh, they're a great side, Penrith.
25: The first 5 minutes of Penrith there, lads, geez, they were clinical the whole time. Just kept turning Raiders over in their 10 metres every single time, bombing that corner. And then eventually, set by set, they get into this beautiful field position where Leota can give a little attacking offload to Dylan Edwards, and then their first tackle inside the 10 metres, they score a try.
3: I reckon he's the most underrated front rower in the game, Moses Leota. Geez, I think he's a good player. He does it week in, week out for Penrith, and let's not forget, they've lost a few big names in the forwards over the last few years, but he's taken it, the responsibility of being the leader up front. I know the other blokes played for Australia, but Moses Leota, that's a tremendous run from him. And just the poise and the class of Cleary there. I mean, a lot of halfbacks would have panicked in that situation. They had a 4-on-3, and he just sort of double-pumped it, threw the ball short. Talangi ran into space and scored.
1: Cleary with the conversion attempt between the post and the sideline. He nails it at 6-0. The Panthers over Canberra on the continuous call.
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1: All right, our text on 0460 873 873. They're going straight to Daryl this afternoon, so you can read out all the nice ones, big man.
3: Yeah, we've got this one is just a beautiful one from Tony, actually. Mm-hmm. Why is Thompson still commentating on 2GB when Nine doesn't own the station anymore? He's a crap commentator. Thanks, Tony.
1: You,
3: Tony. Appreciate that.
1: Good on you, mate. We'll enjoy listening to the ABC for the rest of the afternoon. Yeah. Ball taken by Talangi on the goal line. Back comes Lindsay Smith. Past the 10-metre line. Made by Horsbrough.
3: And that's the nicest one so far.
1: Beggars can't be choosers, Daryl. Here's Edwards now. Cleary, they're shifting from their own end of the field after the try was scored. They get out to Alamonte. They're looking to move today, Penrith, don't they? Should we change our chip to tip, Daryl?
3: Yeah. I told you, I tip Penrith in my... That's in my column. I don't do a column anymore.
1: You've got a column now?
3: Oh, I used to. Oh,
4: Cooper, I reckon he looks younger since he's got the new Mo.
25: You actually really
4: Mo,
25: do.
4: Yeah.
25: It does. Look,
4: Moustache 2.0.
3: What is that bloke who gets younger as he gets older?
4: Benjamin Button.
3: That's me.
4: Benjamin Broman.
3: Benjamin. I often get called Button for various reasons. Is there more stuff here? What else have we got here?
4: I don't know. But yeah, that's your text line anyway.
3: Okay, here's one from Rebecca Benjamin.
4: Yep.
3: Ethan Strange. That's it.
25: That's all she wrote.
3: She wrote.
4: All right. She actually wrote, hello, Raiders halfback Ethan Strange. She wrote three texts in a row.
3: Sorry about that. I didn't see the
4: Here's Jed Stewart for the Canberra Raiders. Back to the 30-metre line. Tackled by Lindsay Smith and Moses Leota. Penrith 6 lead the Raiders nil. 7.5 minutes of play gone for Lowe's. Here is Ethan Strange playing on that right-hand side. That's another big change for the Raiders so far this year. He was very prominent on the left-hand edge, but he's moved over to accommodate Sanders coming into the team as Weeks sends a long pass away to Tamale, who tries to negotiate a narrow path down the touchline. He's tackled 30 metres inside Penrith's half. Another kick by Sanders. And here comes the Green Cavalry. They're going to put pressure on Edwards. Edwards backs out of that. And the ball was tapped back. It went straight to Isaiah Papali'i and then to Edwards and then to Jenkins. And Penrith clear their 20-metre line. Jenkins is tackled by Ethan Strain. 6-0 Penrith over the Raiders. 8 minutes of play gone.
3: Wasn't a bad set there from the Raiders. I reckon that's I know the game's only 8 minutes old, but that's their best set. They look threatening, particularly on their left side. They got an overlap, but their passing just wasn't fluent enough to take advantage of it. Geez, the Penrith are a bit, at the moment, they're just a bit flat-footed here. The ball went to Leota from Cleary, and Leota just said, what are you doing? I don't want to run it.
4: Nathan, third tackle kick from the 30-metre line. Jed Stewart was up.
3: Stop
4: he can't have kicked it from the 30. Oh, Kyle Weeks, tippy-toe effort, and knocked it back in the field. What about that kick, Cooper? From a standing start from the 30, it went almost down to Canberra's goal line, and if not for Weeks, it would have been a 40-20.
25: That is an outstanding kick for third tackle, but off a slow play the ball too. Off a slow Leota, but they actually looked a little bit out of sorts that whole set, and Nathan Cleary just went, I'm just going to have a crack at a 40-20 here. Great defensive stuff from Kyle Weeks, but brilliance from Nathan Cleary.
4: Oh man, from the 30-metre line.
3: What about the noise from the crowd?
4: It's sensational.
3: It's just rugby league. How good is it?
4: Sunday afternoon footy, nothing like it. Sanders with a dumb. Oh, he could have slipped a pass away there. That was nice from the young halfback. He had Smithies trailing up. And now Starling bursts out of dummy half. Horsmer on the back up. A juggle and a backhand to Tarpane. Inside the 10. Razzle dazzle from the green machine. They're 6 metres out. Last tackle. Hudson Young back to Sanders. He scores.
3: Oh, that's
4: one of the best tries of the season. Hands down.
3: Well, the Harvey Norman replay just shows a brilliant bit of work from the hooker, who's a good player, Tom Starling. He set this up with a tremendous break up the middle of the ruck, and it was a big front rowers. He threw it to Horsburgh, who then flicked it out the back to Tarpane, who took the tackle. Tarpane did a great job there because he could have easily tried to flick that out the back. But from the play, the ball, there was a ball out to Hudson Young. He decided to throw it back on the inside to his halfback, Ethan Sanders, who crashes over and slams it down. That's only his second try for the year. He's kicked 29 goals, mind you. But he's hoping it's his second try. What a try that
4: How
3: was from the
4: that?
3: Raiders.
4: What about the bust up the middle from Starling? The two big men in support, Cooper Johns.
25: Yeah, you rarely see the front rowers backing up in support through the middle, but that's the beauty of having the halfbacks, Ethan Sanders and Ethan Strange, both runners of the football. How they handled that, Sanders takes on a little one-on-one, could have offloaded to Hudson Young, but then the quick play the ball off the back of that, you see Tommy Starling take off, makes a beautiful line break. And then that's the unorthodox style that they can play. Off that quick play the ball, Hudson Young gets the footy, which a lot of people aren't used to seeing a back rower get it. They think he's just going to run it inside to Ethan Sanders again.
3: Yeah,
25: scintillating.
3: Mate, the hooker's a good player.
4: Absolutely.
3: I think he is. We're talking about underrated players before. He's a super player, Tom Starling. I love him when he's out there because he's enthusiastic.
4: Cooper's comments for Ram Trucks. The conversion successful off the boot of Sanders at 6-6. Canberra and Penrith on the continuous call.
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4: And if you're catching up on the score from earlier, Melbourne 44, West Tigers 16. The Storm back in the winner's circle. Let's see if they can get some momentum going on the back of that. 6 points each, Canberra and Penrith. We thought it was going to be a cracker, and that's the way it started.
3: Sure has. I mean, we only had, what have we had? We've had, just over 10 minutes of play, and it's gone from end to end.
4: Look,
3: that's
4: out.
3: Too big.
4: They've kicked out on the full. They've kicked dead on the full from the kickoff.
3: And you know what? Knowing the rules, Corey Horsbury, you look at him, you think, he doesn't look all that smart, this bloke. But he's smarter than you think.
4: He's skillful.
3: He's a Queenslander as well.
4: Yeah.
3: Go, Corey. Go, my man.
25: Have you always found it weird that that rule of if you kick it dead, you just need to have your foot plant, you don't even need to catch it, you can just touch it?
3: Don't worry me one bit.
4: I never once thought about it. But
3: No, look, stop worrying about it, just go to sleep.
25: Yeah, my bad, sorry.
4: I do have to say, if you're kicking off, there should be a $1,000 fine if you kick it out on the floor.
25: Oh,
4: from a kickoff.
25: Definitely. It's an unforgivable
3: sin. $1,000 fine. And where should it go to?
4: To us.
3: Yeah, okay, fair enough.
4: 30 metres out now, Canberra after that penalty from the Penrith indiscretion. Gee, Sanders is all over the field, isn't he? He's on the right-hand side that time, popping a pass away to Sasangi, who's back in his, well, initial position of back row this afternoon. The ball goes to the captain, Tarpanay, puts some footwork on Lassick as he gets to 15 metres within Penrith's goal line now. Right side of the post, Starling, Strange, and now Sebastian Chris tackled well around the legs. That was Casey McLean in there. Jenkins helping out. Fourth tackle, Canberra. Stewart, the acting half, Sasangi. Now Sanders. Now Horsbury back in the middle. It's all kind of broken down there momentarily. He got it back to Starling. He stepped away from Garner, and he's held in the middle of the field, 10 metres short of Penrith's line. Last tackle, Canberra. Ball played to Horsbury at acting half. Good. Sanders, he tries to thread the needle. Penrith has thrown the leg. Oh, hang on, he's played at that, Ashley.
3: Yeah, he's saying no.
4: He absolutely played at that.
3: I'd like to see a replay of it. They could challenge this.
4: Well, you can't, because I don't think you can you? Because he hasn't actually... The play hasn't broken down as such. I don't think you can challenge it.
3: Hey, let's have a look.
4: There's
3: no doubt he played at it.
4: Played it.
3: I think they both played at it.
25: Yeah, they would have been able to challenge it there if they would, but I don't know if they wanted to take the risk.
3: Anyway.
4: That was a shocking decision. Ball. So now Edwards with another great run.
3: Jeez, he's in good form. Him and Teddy.
4: Oh.
3: Isn't it a shame that they both play the same position? They're both great players.
4: And now McLean. There was a big push for him for an Origin jumper going back a few weeks. It seems to have quieted down
3: concerned
4: a little
3: he's,
4: bit.
3: I'm not convinced he's earned it.
4: Earned it?
3: Yeah, I don't know if he has.
4: Well, maybe not yet.
3: We'll see, but I just don't think it... if I was picking my side, he wouldn't be in it.
4: Yeah, well, you're a Queenslander, so what do you know?
3: 131873,
4: give us a text.
3: Leota's
4: up to the halfway line. Ball played back after Smithy's made the tackle. Lussick plays flat to Yeo. Out the back, Cleary. Now to Lungi. They rush him from the outside. He's got great footwork, this young lad. He's
3: you know what I do know, being a Queenslander?
4: What?
3: I'm going to say it again. We can't win this series.
4: Yeah,
3: you blokes are way too good for us.
25: You never can.
4: Cleary back to Lungi. And now Yeo... And kind of just playing what they're seeing here on that play, Penrith. And Yeo decides he'll tuck it under the arm and be tackled 30 metres short. Middle of Canberra Stadium now. Lussick from acting half. Sends a kick out. Just not a bad kick, although it took a pretty ordinary hop. And, Stewart!
10: Shadowing.
4: Stewart was waiting for the ball to go over in touch and goal, and it refused to.
3: I think...
4: Jenkins has tapped it backwards into Stewart, and the ref... Well, I don't agree with that. I think this should be a knock-on to Penrith. Here's the replay for Harvey Norman. The ball sits up on its point. Now, does Jenkins touch it first or does Stewart touch it?
3: Well, if Jenkins touches it, it definitely went forward. But if it didn't touch Jenkins, he's got it right. I mean, again, I don't know whether they're not challenging.
4: Well,
3: time's up.
4: So the bunker can review this because it's happened in the in goal. So Ashley Klein... Ashley, there you go. So the bunker's looking at it.
3: That's smart. Yeah. I mean, that's a good rule. Let's have a look at this.
4: It's been reviewed and the decision stands. It'll be a goal line dropout to Canberra. So Stewart was very patient there. And the ball, it was a cruel bounce for Canberra. It sat up on its point.
3: I think he touched it, Jenkins.
4: I do too.
25: I think because he's shadowing it, if he hits it back, they count it as you shadowing it is you playing at it.
4: Okay.
25: If he hits it back into you.
4: All right, so the decision stands. Penrith get the ball back. They didn't go short, by the way. They kicked it 50 metres from the restart. 6-6, Canberra and the Panthers here on the continuous call team. That's on the low scoreboard. 24 and a half minutes until the halftime break on the Tui's clock. Yeo across the ground. Cleary plays short. Now to Garner. You were talking about forwards who are out for Penrith.
3: Who's out?
4: I'm trying to have a...
25: Liam Martin.
4: Liam Martin is the big one.
3: Well, he's a gun. He's not good. He's not 100% here, Luke Garner. And he's holding his ankle, which indicates to me, I think he thinks there's been a bit of a hip drop.
4: Yeah,
3: here.
4: Well, he's slowing up and giving him a chance to look at it, but the referee says no. Fourth tackle, Penrith. Lussick away to Yeo now. Straightens off the left. Tackle 10 metres away in the middle of the field. Hudson Young, the defender. Lussick, Cleary on the left-hand side. Plays short. Papali'i, good tackle. Around the legs, Ethan Strange.
3: Geez, that sounded like a penalty whistle, didn't it? But it's just a changeover, I think.
4: That was an enthusiastic Blow of the whistle, Darryl.
3: It was an enthusiastic blow of the whistle. A couple of the Raiders boys got bemused looks on their faces, wondering what the hell's that whistle about. I mean, he threw it off the ground. That's a penalty, isn't it?
4: Well, I think he said it was the last tackle. The set ended.
3: Okay.
4: What about Golden Point the other night?
3: Mate.
4: And there was the right decision, I reckon.
3: I thought the
4: whole idea of Golden Point was that the game's over.
3: Change the rules. It was ridiculous.
25: What does happen if it hits the post? And then, like,
4: Graham Annesley said that the kick ends the game.
25: Okay.
4: So if it hits the post, it's over. But I thought Golden Point was Golden Point.
3: Well, he kicked the goal, mate. He did kick the field goal.
4: Yeah, that's right.
3: That's a finish of the game.
4: Yeah.
25: I can see if there's an issue. It may help people with for and against in terms of later in the year, getting them in the top eight. Maybe that's the advantage they thought they were giving the side. But, I mean, it didn't seem like they really wanted to kick it either.
4: No, Mitchell Moses didn't want it.
25: Should just be their choice.
4: Anyway, it was only 5 days ago. So Jenkins, 11 from the halfway, 6 all Canberra. Penrith, this game's living up to the hype. McLean now up to the halfway line. Tackled by Horsburgh and Starling. Just to the left of centre field, now top off. Head down, burrowing.
3: What a player he's been for them, isn't he? He's just a great player, Brian.
4: There's
3: Cotton.
4: An argument he's the best winger ever, Darryl. If you look at his record.
3: Well, really?
4: Absolutely, yeah. There is. And now McLean, who's past the 30-metre line. 4 tackles used here by Penrith. They're just grinding away at Canberra here. It's what they do best. Oh, Papali'i! Straight through the line. Back to Blaze Talangi. He gets a second. Papali'i with a clean line break on the left edge. And Talangi gets try number 2 for Penrith and try number 2 for himself. 10-6 kick to come from Penrith. That was a rampaging run by Papali'i.
3: Well, Tomo, it was almost a carbon copy of the first try that he scored. Talangi's just backing up a rampaging run, as you said, by one of the forwards. And Papali'i just went straight through the middle of the ruck. It was pretty ordinary defence. Talangi backing him up. And just too close to the line. He had all the momentum. All he had to do was hold onto the ball and just basically take the fullback with him over the line. But he goes straight through, I'd have got to say, a pretty average bit of defence there from the 17, Morgan Smithies.
4: Mm.
3: And then he offloads and they can't get hold of him. I think it's the winger trying to hold onto him, but he breaks free of that. The fullback was never going to stop him because he had all the momentum up and he's only about a metre from the line and just crashes over and slams it down. He's in for number 2, Talangi.
25: Well, good halves. They just push. They understand their weapons in their side. The weapons that know how to push a little offload around the corner there, big man. And he's just pushing. You might only get it one time out of the 10 opportunities, but that one time you do get it to try score an opportunity, you don't want to let it go big. And he gets the chocolates there. Blaze, great push.
3: He's been a good buy for them, hasn't he?
4: He's elite. You know, I mean, how old is he? 21?
3: He's only a boy. Oh,
4: gee, imagine the career he's going to fashion for himself in years to come. Nathan Cleary successful. Penrith back in front, 12-6 on the continuous call.
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4: And I would say, Darryl, yes. 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
3: Yeah. I don't think he'll be there for a while, though. He's got a decent footy career ahead of him still.
25: I think he's got a background of being a chippy as well.
3: Has he really?
25: Isaiah, yeah.
3: Mate, I'm going to make another big statement.
4: Mm-hmm.
3: Talangi's very attractive.
4: He is very attractive.
25: Great hair.
3: Have you seen him in real life?
25: Great skin, great hair.
3: Mm. Yeah.
4: I would go even further and say he has the best hair of the NRL era since 1998.
3: I'm going to ask you another in-depth question. Has he got a personality?
4: I don't know.
25: Does it matter?
3: It does. Yes, it does. 2 and 2, put them together, you get 5.
4: You don't want him to have a personality, Darryl. They'll be coming after your job with all those attributes. Here's Isaiah Papali'i, our Milwaukee tough man.
3: This isn't personality.
4: You define personality.
3: This is exotic stuff.
4: Exotic stuff?
3: Yes. Thank you.
4: Charisma?
3: Well, whatever.
4: Cleary.
3: I miss my mother, my wife that the other day, Mary Charisma. Here comes Penrith again.
4: Canberra knocked this on. Penrith going to get the ball back with 6 more tackles. We were talking nonsense and Cleary put a high kick up. Canberra spill it after Penrith tapped it back. And Edwards has got it, and the Panthers have got the chance to go back-to-back here. 22 metres short of the Canberra line. 20 minutes gone. The Panthers lead Canberra 12-6 below. Lindsay Smith off the left, then off the right. Tackled by Horsburgh. 12 metres short now. Lussick to Yo. Yo digs into the line. No pass. He puts his head down and runs towards the goal line. He stopped a couple of metres short of it, in line with the right-hand post. Lussick spiral pass. Cleary drops it underneath. Papali'i tackled around the legs by Horsburgh again. Only third tackle, Penrith. Here's Lussick. Here's Cleary. Shot to Leota. Oh, if he could have slipped it, Edwards was there, but he held on. Only fourth tackle. Lussick. Burrows gets over. They hold him up. He can't get it on the deck.
14: Great tackle.
3: Yeah, it was. The good boys underneath were great, but also over the top. KO Weeks, I think it was. He just got onto the ball and made sure the ball didn't get down. Look, he had no right to score then. And I thought they were always going to hold him up there, Lussick. But, as a backup hooker for them, he's done a great job.
4: He's been terrific. And this is what, well, let's get back to that in a minute, because the last tackle, he's clearing. He'll kick up out wide. He wants one of the jumpers. It was Talangi, I think, and the kick was a bit heavy. Sebastian Chris took it. Not in the end goal, though. He's back into the field of play. And look at Penrith's defensive line here. Yeah. Oh, they are bunched right up. They're racing off the line. That was a super play, the ball, though. And there's a penalty because they were offside.
3: Exactly what they needed, and they got it. I mean, and the referees normally...
4: The marker wasn't square.
3: Yeah, I mean, he'd be filthy with that Ivan Cleary. The fact that they had them absolutely pinned on their own line here. And the one thing you didn't want to do was let them get out of it with an easy kick. And that's exactly what they did.
4: So Sanders finds the touchline. We're in the interactive studio here this afternoon. Thanks to Harvey Norman. And we just had a look at the drone shot from high above Canberra Stadium. It looks absolutely glorious.
3: Have you got a drone at home?
4: No, I don't.
3: You got one?
25: Yeah, I got one.
3: What do you do with it?
25: Just fly it. Yeah, you need a license.
4: What else
3: would you
4: do with it?
3: Well, what do you look at? Perb on the neighbours? What?
25: Yeah, you'd go around some of the local hotel rooms and just drive past them.
3: You are a disgrace, but it doesn't surprise
4: you
3: me.
4: You are a typical Johns.
25: You need a license for it.
4: Have you got one?
25: No.
4: driving the drone unlicensed. Timoko slammed into the ground, 22 metres short of Penrith's line. Four tackle Canberra Panthers, 12, Raiders 6. Super game. 18 till half time. Ball through the hands from one side to the other. Here's Ethan Strange. Now to Sebastian Chris. Oh, he beat McLean. Chris nearly threw the line. He slips it back to Stewart, who'll do well to stay in the field of play here. They drag him over. Oh, the tackle was finished. It's a penalty.
3: Well, he's blown up here.
15: I think they should challenge it.
3: That
15: can't be challenged.
3: Can't be challenged.
4: Why can't it be challenged? It's a penalty.
3: Because he gave a penalty away.
25: If it's the ref's discretion to say held, so they can't challenge the ref's discretion.
4: Yeah.
3: Here they come again. They're down 12 points to 6 here, the Raiders. The Panthers leading. We've still got 17 and a half to go, but the Raiders are in a good form. They're likely to score here.
4: Here's Horsburgh now. Look at this, running across defenders. Gets to the 10-metre line. They've got the last three penalties in succession, the Raiders. Smithy's underneath. Here's Hudson Young. Looking to explore for some territory, but he was shut down promptly by his New South Wales captain, Isaiah Yeo, right in front of the black dot. Big crowd at Canberra. Willing the green machine on. Sanders, dummies, right footstep. Can't get through the line. Leota shuts him down with Smith. They're right on top of the goal line. Penrith 12, Raiders 6. Third tackle, 6 more. 6 more for Canberra. Out to Smithies now. They held on too long in the ruck, so they get a fresh set of 6 now. Smithies right in front of the posts. Starling, Sanders to Strange. Strange steps right, steps left. What a pass! Chris over. Oh, that's great play. He's a sensational player, this kid. I know I've got a man crush on him, but he should dead set be in the Origin team, Ethan Strange. That's brilliant football. And it's 12-10. Penrith over Canberra, but a kick to come for the Raiders to lock us up.
3: Yeah, and the Harvey Norman replay just shows you that you're right about this kid. There's not many players could do what he did. He got the ball, he was out wide, he just summed it up, he slept off his right foot, put a massive left foot on, and then he just threw a ball, two-hand basketball style, to the centre, Sebastian Chris, who was running into a bit of space that he created because of his footwork, and he just ran in between a couple of Penrith defenders, slams it down. It's going to be 12 all here in a minute, I reckon. This is a great game. Rugby league, you beautiful thing.
4: Oh, nice.
3: Who else uses that? I don't know.
25: That's yours.
3: No, it's not. I think I might have stolen it off Fossey or someone.
25: Well, it's the only way to describe what Ethan Strange has just done, because the shape itself, there wasn't too much going on. They actually went man on, and they had the whole shape covered, but the individual footwork of Strange, that's what he can do. Just takes him inside, then snaps him on the outside. And the outside defenders, they know how strong he is. They know how good his running game is. They have to turn in straight through the pearly gates for Sebastian Chris.
4: Where, the pearly gates.
3: Where is he?
4: Are you sure he wants to go to the pearly gates?
3: What's his background, Sebastian Chris? Is he a Kiwi?
25: He's indigenous.
3: Is he?
25: Yeah, yeah. I
3: you
25: believe.
3: Can be an indigenous Kiwi, though, can't you?
25: You can be. I thought he might have played for New Zealand.
4: I think Timoko certainly has.
3: He's a pretty good player.
4: He's Maori.
25: Is he?
4: He's a Maori background.
3: Okay. Well, that's indigenous.
4: Yeah. Sanders. Beautiful. Oh, Jesus, hit that beautiful, didn't it? 12 all. Canberra and Penrith here on the continuous call. Sunday afternoon, Rugby League. Couple of tries each, 15 until the halftime break. Of course, we're here thanks to Macca's. When the footy's on and when you're watching a game like this, you don't want to look away. So just get on the Macca's app and get it delivered for 99 cents. Now, last week, yeah. I was feeling lazy on, I think it might have been a Thursday the footy was on.
3: I do that most days at ending day.
4: I got a 99 cent Macca's delivery.
3: Really?
4: And it worked beautifully.
3: I've always wondered if you get an ice cream, though, does it melt?
4: I got a thick shake, and it was beautiful.
3: Yeah, they're beautiful.
25: A thick shake?
3: Yeah, a thick shake.
4: Macca's chocolate thick shake.
3: You've never had a thick shake from Macca's?
25: I haven't.
4: Are you serious?
3: You've lost the plot.
4: It's my favourite guilty pleasure.
25: Really?
4: A Macca.
3: You've never had a thick shake from Macca's?
25: I haven't.
4: Are you serious?
3: You've lost the plot. It's my favourite guilty pleasure. Really?
4: A Macca's large chocolate thick shake from Macca's.
3: Mate, I had a, is it a,

0: come on the field, and he's playing that ball-playing link role in the centre. Sanders on tackle five. He's got a good boot. Oh. Hit that nicely. Edwards with a good catch just outside the 10-metre line. This game is everything we were hoping for.
1: They got a couple of injuries here. Sasangi looks like he's copped a bit of a knock, and I'm not sure that Brayley didn't cop one there in that tackle.
0: Now Jenkins back past the 30-metre line. He left Brayley on the ground there. And he's feeling for his neck there too. Jaden Brayley, as he gets back to his feet, top off. They tackle him and he still runs for an extra 5 or 6 metres after first contact. Played back. Now here's Liam Henry. Haven't seen him so far in the air until this point. He's come out onto the ground with 13.5 left until half time. Fourth tackle, Penrith. Lussick right. Yo now. Jeez, he's got plenty of metres to eat up here. They were retreating on him, Isaiah. Yo, he's run for 25 metres there. They're starting to win the ascendancy in the middle of the field. Fifth and last, Cleary. He's going to go through the hands here. Garner rolls it through. Not a great kick, but a good tackle after Tamale took it, and they've got them pinned in the corner once again. 12 ball, the Raiders and the Panthers in Sunday footy.
1: Tamale read that beautifully then. It wasn't a great kick, but he read it beautifully. Attacked the ball. It bounced up perfectly for him. He didn't go anywhere, but he just handled it. He was never going to lose that.
2: Sasangi does look gone here, doesn't he?
1: Yeah, he's got a problem.
2: It's his left shoulder, I think. They come at him a few times in that set, and he's just carrying that left shoulder. He can't make any contact.
0: Oh, yeah, we can see him here. He's about to get the ball. Well, he would have if Strange... Oh, Strange juggles it, but regathered. Still palms away Sorensen, and then holds off Liam Henry. Wow. Have a look at this. He doesn't look like he's all that big, but he is freakishly strong, Ethan Strange. Great run. And now Sanders, from his own side of the 40, he says, toying with the touchline. Edwards gets over there. Now, do you know what's funny? We've been complaining, and we do complain a lot in this game, which is probably... Oh, here's Edwards. He's gone straight through from kick reception. There's fatigue getting into this game because the referee hasn't blown the pee out of the whistle.
1: Mate, this is what State of Origin's like. I mean, isn't it? This is how they ref State of Origin. And this is how they should ref every game. Let them play.
0: And it's just great to watch. Free-flowing footy. You can see both teams are getting tired. And Penrith love it when you're getting this arm wrestle, though. 12 ball at the moment, the Raiders and the Panthers. Alamotti nearly crashes through the line. Good, desperate tackle by Sanders. Lussick sends it to Yo on the left. Now Talangi across to Isaiah Papali'i. Again, he's hard to handle. Now Mariotta's gone out there in 16, and has he replaced Sasangi? No, Sasangi's still on the field. Yo to Cleary on the last.
1: I think Brayley might
0: have come off.
1: Nathan
0: bumped off one tackler, then gave a pass to Alamotti. Still the last. Alamotti trying to keep the ball up. The Raiders come in numbers and they tackle him to ground. 25 out from Canberra's line. Handover.
1: Have a listen to the fans. I mean, this is why you play the game, isn't it, Tomo? Really, it is why you play the game, to get in front of your fans and get them supporting you the way they are. It's 12 all, and that's the right score at the moment. There's nothing between these two sides.
0: Can I just give you a further, for our listeners, a further indication of how tight a team we are here on the continuous
1: call?
0: The One Iron has made us all a coffee, which is great stuff. And this is a magnificent coffee.
1: Is it?
0: Yeah.
1: Mine wasn't that good.
2: Yeah, I was going to say the same thing.
0: I left the door wide open for you.
2: I don't know where you got the milk, but must have been the bull.
0: Oh, you don't want to drink that.
1: He's still in trouble, he's
0: the
1: same.
0: Look at this. There's been one handling error in the game. 14 of 15 completions, Raiders. 12 of 12, Penrith. Canberra down inside Penrith half now. They're 15 metres past the halfway, close enough to Penrith's 30 metre line and 10 metres in from the far touch line. Ball played back on tackle five. A kick by Sanders up in the air. Plenty of hang time. Pressure on Milky Jenkins. In fact, it lands short of him. Now Jed Stewart tapped it back. Horsburgh away to Sanders. They got numbers out left if they can string some passes. Tamale's there. He puts a kick through. It's going to bounce too low.
1: Oh, it's a beauty.
0: Oh, it pulled up beautifully. Lussick has to tap it dead.
1: Yeah, it was a beauty there. Just before Sasangi got the ball over on the right, I don't think he really wanted it, because he's no doubt he's got a problem with his left shoulder. Whether he stays on or not, I don't know, because somehow they have the ability to stay out there. Actually, I thought that the lock forward might not have been out there. I think Brayley's still there. There's Gal on TV. Jeez, I'd like to see him occasionally.
0: There's Gal. Gal's there. He's next to his man Ricky on the sideline.
1: He's got to drive home. He'd be charging petrol money.
0: He'd probably get a chartered plane. Oh, that wasn't a great kick by Cleary. Yeah. It went 20 metres and it went straight to Kyo Weeks. So the Raiders inside the final 10 minutes of a cracking first half. It's 12 all and Canberra had the chance to score another one. Mariotta, what a run! He carries it to within 6 metres of the line and gets 6 more tackles. He had to hang on there, Lussick. And they were ripping and tearing there, the Raiders. It comes to Corey Horsburgh this time. I reckon they're going to score here.
1: Yeah, they're tied.
0: They're 2 metres away. Starling. Tarpany! No, can't get there. The black jumpers come on mass. clearing. Oh, he had a second go in the ruck there. That could have been 6

0: Small once again, Starling, inside out pass. It goes to Strange. He can hang on to it here and not panic because they've got three tackles remaining. Sebastian Chris gets the ball. He's tackled by Liam Henry. They're 15 metres away. They've lost some ground there. Brayley across now to Sanders. Now Tim McCoy with the in and away. He popped the ball to Tamale who overran it. Oh, how about that Tamale?
1: Brilliant.
0: He tapped it back infield and then jumped on it as it was about to go over the touchline. Two tackles left on the set for Canberra. They've lost 20 metres in the last couple of tackles,
1: they've
0: actually.
1: They've lost their momentum as well.
0: Oh, they've gone back again. Another pass hits the ground. Tamale picks it up, and he's tackled them. They've gone back 30 metres.
2: Yeah. Sasungi's gone off as well. They've taken it off, and...
0: All right, that's a bit of a loss. Here's Sanders on the last. Kicks good high kick in the air. Again, Stewart flies. But Jenkins will come back with it. Well, there's an indication of how great Penrith's defence is. They didn't just defend their goal line, they pushed him back 30 metres with their defence.
1: Yeah, they did. He's in trouble here, Sasungi. The left arm, I think it's a shoulder. He's clenching his fist, trying to get a bit of strength in it, but I don't know whether we'll see him back here.
2: They put Mariotta on it, right back row.
1: Geez, he's had an impact since he's been out there, Mariotta.
0: Oh, he's a powerhouse, Mariotta. The ball was caught in the ruck there, and the referee gave six again. He's pretty clever there, Lassick. He hammed that up beautifully and wins it. A set restart for the Panthers. 12 all, Canberra and Penrith. This feels like a final, doesn't it?
1: Yeah, it's a great
0: game. Intensity. Here's great Henry. Game. Six from the halfway. Centre of Canberra Stadium. Sorensen on the ground. Right foot step. Tackled by Brayley around the legs. He'll certainly shore up their defence in the middle, Jaden Brayley. Fast play the ball, though. Cleary on tackle. Three. He goes for a run. Straight into the clear. The champion halfback gets to Weeks, who takes him, and he's trying to strip it one-on-one. Cleary hangs onto it. 15-metre short now. It's Lussick at first receiver. He nearly went straight through them. They were appealing for obstruction, but he didn't give it the referee. 2 metres out, right underneath the black dot. The ball goes to McLean. It's another try to Penrith. Cleary set it up with a line break and delivered the pass on a platter. 16-12, kick to come. That's as good as it gets.
1: Harvey Norman replay once again just shows you how good this kid. How good a player is he, Nathan Cleary? He got the ball. He summed it up so quickly. He ran a great line, though. I've got to say, the centre there, McLean. He just ran a great line. He was coming at 1,000 miles an hour. I'll tell you, he needs to get off the paddock here, Rick. He needs to get the front row Horsburgh off because he's missed about three tackles in that set. And that occasion there, that was another miss out wide. I'm not sure who it was. Might have been Strange. He might have gone straight over the top of Strange there, McLean. Let me just have a look at it. Cleary throws a beautiful ball out wide. It was Strange. Just burst through his tackle, but he was running at a million miles an hour. He probably would have got over anyway, even if Strange would have got a hold of him. Slams it down and flicks it into the crowd. He says, here's something for you guys.
0: What about that one, champion?
2: It was a great couple of plays from the champion halfback, Cleary. The play that started, the line break from him, catches 35 minutes into this half. The whistle's being put away. There's so much fatigue through the middle. He makes a clean line break straight through. And then Freddie Lussick gets another quick play of the ball. And then great combination from McLean at the left side. Cleary on last tackle, just floating across the field. He was looking for someone to just hit a gap. And McLean did that. Punched it right out on the right shoulder of Ethan Strange and straight over.
0: Well, it's just another example of how the great players stand up. I mean, think about Moses the other night. He was relatively quiet throughout that game until they needed to come up with the big play. He made the... orchestrated the break down the right-hand touchline.
1: Well, that's
0: then
1: right.
0: He stepped up to win the game. Cleary with the line break and then the try assist. He's kicked the goal, by the way. It's 18-12, Penrith leading Canberra with 6 minutes until half-time. But the great players just produce.
1: Well, that's why they get the money they get, mate. Like any side that has Nathan Cleary in it is going to make the semis. Oh, no doubt. He's that good. Mate, he brings them along with him. They'll make the semis, win the comp, whatever. And the same thing applies... not that they made the comps all the time because he's not as good a player. But Moses is an elite player. He's a very good player. He's not the player that the Cleary is, but he's not far behind him.
0: Yeah.
1: And when it comes to the crunch time, that's when you want them to step up, and they invariably do.
0: So Penrith rearrest the lead here at 18-12. Here goes Henry, who's off to the Perth Bears next year. And tackled 13 metres out from his own line by a Tarpanay. Now, Horsburgh still on the ground, Darryl. Yeah, he actually hasn't had a break throughout the entire first half.
1: Well, he missed a couple of tackles in the lead up to that last try. And he was out of place. He's out of nick as well. Not out of nick, but he's just out of breath.
0: He's very, very tired, is what we're saying.
1: That's what I'm trying to say.
0: So Yo tries to put some footwork on Horsburgh, but he takes him there around the legs. Tackle four, Cleary from his own side of 40. Early kick. Off the back of a quick play, the ball taken well by Jed Stewart. He's a gangly looking thing, Jed Stewart, isn't he? He runs like a baby giraffe.
1: Well, is the other Stewart? Is a different. Well, it's a different spelling. Sorry about that.
0: Oh,
1: thought
0: Chevy,
1: he might have been his boy as well.
2: Chevy Stewart.
1: Chevy.
0: I don't think that's Ricky's boy, Daryl.
1: Okay.
0: Not that we know of. It's so strange for Kaya Weeks. He's been quiet so far, but this is a good run. He tools his way up to the halfway line. Three tackles used on the set by Canberra. Starling sends it to the centre with Brayley. And now Sand. It's good ball, but Tottenham. Oh, he doesn't get much wrong in defence either, does he, Brian? Tottenham. Oh, he comes jamming in and made a good tackle there on Timoko. Ball played back to Hudson Young. Now the skipper, Tarpanay, charging through the middle of the field. 11 metres Penrith side of halfway, left of centre field. Last tackle, Starling, across to Sanders again. He pops it high in the air. They're trying to get through to challenge Edwards, but the kick's a fraction too long. And it's taken at the back by Penrith's incumbent New South Wales origin fullback. A long pass, a floater there to Jenkins, who goes running past the 10 and close enough to the 20 with Horsburgh and Mariota waiting for him. Blade to Blaze to Lungie. Cleary pops up on the left-hand side. Back to Casey McLean. And they're almost out to their 30-metre line with Stewart and Starling there in defence. Penrith 18 over Canberra 12. 4 minutes until half-time. It's the game we were all hoping for. You could tell that we were excited to call it, and it certainly lived up to the billing so far. From dummy half, Lussick. Across now to Henry. He closes to within 5 metres of the halfway. Tackle made by Tarpanay. And now Cleary. Here's the floater from his own side. Oh, he's nailed this. This is spiralling around up there, but it was taken well by Tamala, who accelerated with great ferocity off the mark, and he's back to within 15 of the halfway.
1: Just to show you what sort of game this has been, and the stats here, I think it's for Jack Daniels. I don't care who it's for. It could be for anybody, but I'm going to go with Jack Daniels. I don't think they've completed. They haven't missed a set here, the Raiders. I think they've completed about 16 from 16, and Penrith, on the other hand, are about 18 from 19. I mean, that's a quality game of football.
0: No, absolutely, it isn't. It's not like they've been playing conservative footy either. Here's Mariota.
1: I love Jack Daniels. You love it?
0: I do enjoy it. Yeah. And they do the stats, by the way, Daryl. Here's Ethan Strange with a pass away to Kaya Weeks. Well, they all came rushing in from the outside, Penrith, and cut them off. Now Sanders, he thought about taking them on. He kicks up here. Hudson Young might have been taken out here.
1: Yeah, no doubt.
0: And they probably didn't need to be honest, because I don't think he was going to catch that on kick chase.
1: For 16, he did it.
0: It's Liam Henry.
3: That's the decision.
1: I think the decision's right.
0: Well, that's dumb by Henry. He's never going to get there.
3: Challenge is over. It's a penalty.
1: Challenge is over, so the time's gone.
0: Well, they shouldn't have challenged anyway.
1: Well, it was Cleary, actually. I think it was Cleary who took him out.
2: Yeah, it was.
0: Why would they do that?
3: Let's go, guys. Come on.
0: Anyway, there's a bit of push and shove. The crowd are booing as they do down in Canberra. They shouldn't boo because Canberra got the ball back here. And Hudson Young's tackled 10 metres out from the Panthers' line. A couple of minutes left until the half-time break. Starling to the middle of the ground with Sanders. Across now to Jaden Brayley in 13. 10 metres from the Penrith line. Papali'i there in defence. Starling waiting at acting half. He plays behind Horsburgh and goes to Tarpanay. He pivots as he gets to the defence. He wanted to fashion an offload, but he couldn't. Henry was there with the tackle. 5 metres out. Right under the black dot. Sanders to Strange. Strange goes for the power. Oh, my goodness. He's just absolutely trampled Talangi. And then Henry came and got him around the legs. You'd hate to see him in the UFC ring, Ethan Strange. He'd throw everyone out of the joint. It goes now to Horsburgh. He backs out of tackles. This is the unorthodox stuff. Strange with a kick and run. He got knocked over too. Oh, he says play on.
1: I don't see the difference there. I don't see the difference between the last one that was a penalty and that one there that I think should have been a penalty. I think he was taken out after he kicked the ball.
2: Jesus, a good sign for the Raiders when Ethan Strange is running the football.
1: Yeah, it's good, isn't it?
2: For a 21-year-old to be throwing around players like he does physically, he's a strong player.
0: And with the ball.
2: Yeah.
0: He's swatting them out of the way. Final minute of an engrossing first half. Penrith 18, Canberra 12. Lussick, that was forward. Cleary underneath to Edwards. Look out, the danger isn't over here with half time on the horizon. The ball goes to Henry now. Last tackle, Penrith. Cleary will be sending up a big torpedo bomb, I'd reckon. Oh no, he's going to run down the short side. He chips over the top. Wasn't a great kick. Horsburgh's there. And now Kaya Weeks in a bit of broken play. He beat the first line of defence. He couldn't beat Alamotti. He hangs on around the legs. Weeks plays the ball back. 40 seconds until half time here. Hudson Young pops a pass. Tamalo there over the halfway and through. Tamalo nearly to the 30. The Raiders are going to pin their ears back here before half time. Now the referee's seen a penalty. They didn't want a penalty.
3: Just looking at that dangerous action here, Joey.
0: Oh.
3: You've made the tackle and head hits the ground.
1: Oh, mate, so what? I mean, I,
0: what, is it a spear tackle?
1: He didn't spear tackle him, he just tackled him.
0: Come on.
1: That's a disgraceful decision.
0: Is he serious? All he's done is tackle him.
1: Welcome to rugby league.
2: I don't know about that call.
3: Toss on report.
0: That's on report. Please.
1: They're taking the two. Of course they're taking the two.
0: I mean, you know, I've got to rap Ashley Kine. He's let the game go, but he's put a blot on his copybook there. That's not a penalty.
1: But he tackled him. He was falling to the ground, and he just sort of, helped him to the ground. But he used force, but he didn't mean to push his head into the ground first.
2: That's an unfortunate one. And he's just trying to drag him to the ground. Yeah. Yes, his head hits the ground, but that's going to happen. Sometimes it's out of the control. Don't just penalise because the result looks bad.
0: And Cooper's comments for Ram Trucks. Don't miss Ram Trucks. No deposit, mates rate finance offer on the Ram 1500 Rebel. That's a big truck.
1: That's a good
0: deal. Makes a lot of noise, that truck.
1: Does it?
0: Ramtrucks.com.au today.
2: Hard to park, I reckon.
0: Yeah.
1: Well, no, mate, we're trying to talk them up, you idiot.
2: Oh, no. I'm
1: sponsoring them. They're easy to park.
0: But they look cool.
1: They've got reverse parking now.
2: Yeah. Do they?
1: I've got no idea.
2: I'm not a great parker. Not a great parker. I usually get my passenger to get out and sort of just liaise me in, like air traffic control.
0: Mate, embarrassing.
1: Every car. What about the car? Imagine in the old days if you had to try and reverse park.
2: Yeah.
0: Here's the penalty kick from Sanders. I don't think it's got the legs. No, he tried to hit it too hard. And Dylan Edwards takes it. The siren blasts out across Canberra Stadium. And both teams deserve a round of applause for a fantastic half of football. It's the Panthers 18 leading the Raiders 12 at a half-time in Sunday footy. That's on the low scoreboard after earlier Melbourne really announced themselves, well, I don't know, back in the competition, but certainly back into winning form, 44 points to 16 over the West Tigers. A break. We'll come back and have a look at the first half. This is the continuous.
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0: Two tackles left. Cleary play shot. Talangi over and scores the first try for Penrith. And now Starling bursts out of dummy half. Horsburgh on the backup. A juggler and a backhand to Tarpane. Inside the 10. Razzle dazzle from the green machine. They're 6 metres out. Last tackle. Hudson Young back to Sander. And he scores! One of the best tries of the season. Hands down! Four tackles used here by Penrith. They're just grinding away at Canberra here. It's what they do best. Oh, Papali'i! Straight through the line. Back to Blaze Talangi. He gets a second. Papali'i with a clean line break on the left edge. And Talangi gets try number two. Right in front of the post. Sanders to Strange. Steps right. Steps left. What a pass. Chris over. Oh, that's
9: That's great play. But he should dead set be in the Origin team, Ethan Strange.
10: 2 metres out, right underneath the black dot. No, ball goes great. To McQueen. It's another try to Penrith. Cleary set it up with a line break and delivered the pass on a platter.
0: It's the Panthers 18 leading the Raiders 12 at halftime in Sunday footy.
11: Across Australia, this is the Continuous Call Team.
12: Well, boys, we're hoping for a great game, and we've got it halftime here in the nation's capital. It's the Panthers leading Canberra, 18 points to 12. Earlier, it was the Melbourne Storm over the Tigers, 44 points to 16. A willing half of football from both teams. Darryl, how did you see that?
1: Oh, it's a great half of football, one of the best we've seen this year. The Raiders came out. You could see there was plenty of intent there, but they are up against the champion side in Penrith. Well, they're still in front. They led 6-0, got to 6-all. They led 12-6, 12-all, 18-12. They just keep getting the jump when they need to, Penrith, and they're playing good football. They're just such a solid outfit, and they've got the class of Nathan Cleary to just direct them around the park. He's been involved in probably every try they've scored just through his outstanding passing, his ability to put blokes into gaps, his kick three from three. What a player he is. Look, they're not home by any means. It's just a classic first half of football, and you know, as they say in the classics, buckle up. We've got a big second half coming this way.
12: We do. Coops, how did you see that first half?
2: Yeah, like Darryl, he said it's been one of the most entertaining games, halves of the year. I think it's also been the most intense half of the year we've seen. This is, it's almost finals footy-esque. High completions, and there's no stoppages. Hasn't been many penalties, many stoppages on the ref's side. So it's the ball in play time's been very high. Nathan Cleary and Blaise Talungi have combined very well the whole first half, just capitalising on a few of Canberra's errors, which sees them up 18-12 at the moment. But Canberra just won't go away.
1: Yeah.
2: And this is what happens when you verse a side like the Penrith Panthers. The teams that have been a little bit consistent here and there, they make sure they're at their absolute best, because if you show up a little bit off your best against Penrith, they'll beat you by 40 points.
1: Yeah.
2: And we saw it with Manly last week against Penrith, and today with Canberra. They're right up for this game, and they're still a red-hot chance in this second half.
1: I'm just looking at the halftime entertainment, and they do it better in Canberra than anywhere else. Yeah. They've got a baby-crawling competition.
12: It's nothing better, is it?
1: Oh, I just love watching Nathan's
12: race. Isn't it great?
2: Is it a little cold?
12: It might be a little cold.
1: They've got jumpers on. They've got green, black jumpers on. So it's,
12: you know,
1: it's
12: what?
1: Raiders v Penrith.
12: I think the halftime entertainment in the last couple of weeks, because last week, remember, we had the races.
2: Yeah.
12: That was amazing, wasn't it? With
2: The junior clubs, they raced.
12: The junior clubs did the race.
1: I love that.
12: Poor girl had to run two legs of the race when her friend Crichton didn't want to do her leg.
2: I used to do that. I did at Brookie Oval. I used to do all the junior clubs on and all the. No, never cried. Yeah. I still haven't yet. I did the junior. When I was playing for the Harbour Devils.
1: Yeah, no, good job. I played for the North Devils.
2: Did you play for North? Yeah, different.
1: In Brisbane.
2: Different state.
12: Yeah.
2: Both named after the
1: Devils,
2: Satan, obviously. but as a mascot.
12: Lucifer, yeah.
2: Yeah, quite a strange mascot, I suppose, to have for a junior club.
12: It
2: when
12: would
2: you think
12: be, devil. Wouldn't it? Yes.
2: A devil, right?
12: Yeah.
1: That's true. That's not a bad idea.
12: I've never even thought of it.
1: I've never even thought of it.
2: Yeah.
1: I just cop it and just do as I'm told.
12: Hey, guys, back to this game as well. 18 points to 12. You talked about the completion rates from both teams here.
1: Oh, it's incredible.
12: Just saw the stats. So Penrith have completed 18 from 18, and the Canberra Raiders have completed 20 from 21. So it shows just how much quality has been in this first half.
1: Well, I think it's also showed, that's probably why there's a bit of fatigue coming here between the defensively, because they haven't had any scrums, they haven't had any breaks, there's been very few penalties. It's just been from end to end the whole first half, and that's why it's been so exciting. I think the referee in general has done a pretty good job. I mean, clearly we don't agree with everything he does, but in general I think he's done a pretty good job, and he's let this game flow, and hopefully he'll do exactly the same in the second half. And if he does, I think we've got a cracking game on our hands here.
12: Big raps on Ethan Strange as well. We saw him basically smash the outside centre there for the Penrith Panthers that you don't see happen too often as well, Cooper. You've talked about his strength before, but when he starts running, he's a different player, and so are the Canberra Raiders.
2: I suppose I didn't realise just how strong he is until today's been a really showcase of his strength and his fend and his footwork, but he's running through the teeth of some of the larger front rows. There was a little moment there where Scott Sorensen thought he had him, and he just threw Scott Sorensen off him. And Sorensen's a veteran of the game and quite a big body, but he's just been in everything, Strange. We sort of at the start of the year when he moved to the right-hand side, he was a little bit quiet. But the last 3 weeks, him and Sanders have combined extremely well. It looks like they've started to find their groove a lot better. And Strangers, he's really putting his hand up. I know on the coverage we said a few times, but, I mean, State of Origin, he'd be a great addition to that six-man bench. I know our heart, there's a red hot field in the halves, but he can have a multitude of positions.
1: He went away on the Kangaroo Tour last year, I think, didn't he?
12: Yep. So yeah, he did.
1: He's got, he's obviously got a couple of selectors who are on his side. I agree. I think a bench spot there would be fine. I don't know if I'd have him in the starting lineup, but he's a pretty good player.
12: He is a great player. How do you see this second half playing out, big man?
1: Based on what we saw in the first half, I think Penrith are probably just not too professional. This is magnificent
12: stuff.
1: Isn't
12: it? The baby
1: go
12: crow.
1: Under the line.
12: Off you go.
1: I mean, the Raiders will get to the line and then they stop.
12: We are talking about the baby crawling competition here at halftime. I have noticed that three quarters of the babies haven't started yet.
1: It's a handicap event.
12: It is. Look at them at the end there with a rattle.
1: Oh, it's fantastic, that's mate. I mean, look at them. It's beautiful.
12: It's great for Mother's Day as well, boys.
1: I don't know what's happening with Gal's hair either. Have you noticed it? All over the place.
12: Oh, you're not happy with it?
1: Oh, his hair's just thinning at a dramatic rate. It's just falling out in clumps. Look at it.
12: It is. Hey, guys, we have a big second half here coming up in the nation's capital. It's 18 points to 12. Penrith over Canberra. We'll take a break. Matt Thompson, Daryl the Big Man Braman and Cooper Johns will take you through all the second half action here on the Continuous Call team.
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0: Second half not far away in Sunday footy from Canberra Stadium with the Panthers leading the Raiders 18 points to 12. A little disappointed, Daryl. I had a same race multi in the baby crawling competition at halftime.
1: What happened?
0: Well, unfortunately, just fell over.
1: Well, one of them just wouldn't get to the line. She was about a furlong
0: ahead and stopped.
1: Just stopped.
2: She'd be really disappointed in her performance.
0: I think so.
1: But there's another issue.
0: I might have
1: issue.
0: To put the lugging bit on next start.
1: But there's another issue that I need to address here.
2: Yeah.
1: What the hell's going on with the weather in Canberra? Look at it. There's not a cloud in the sky there. It's 17 degrees at the moment
0: in
1: Canberra.
0: I cannot believe that.
2: What are you saying? That's too hot?
1: Yeah.
2: That's
1: mate,
2: freezing.
1: Normally at this time, it's 17 degrees. Freezing. You're an idiot. Bloke's an idiot.
2: That's too cold for me. 17 degrees.
0: It'll be 17 degrees outside here now in Sydney.
1: Yeah. Well, I'll tell you what it is outside here in Sydney. Well, I'll tell you something else. In Vegas, it's 14. In Sydney, it's 20 degrees. At Pyrmont, it's 20 degrees.
0: Yeah, I think
1: it's Pyrmont
0: weather,
1: is in Sydney.
0: Before we get on with the game, any concerns about the West Tigers? Boys, look, I know Coruscant is out, and obviously Adam Dewey is out at the moment, plus Jareem Buller.
1: Yeah.
0: But they lost 52-10 last week. They've been touched up 44-16 by Melbourne today. But they've had a great start to the year, and the Tigers fans are all up and about. Are you you're convinced that you plug those key players back in, it kind of fixes itself?
1: No, I'm not convinced, because they have got hammered in the games they've played and they really have never been in them. But I do have confidence in Benji and I think he can rectify it. I think they can probably limp into the eight.
2: Yeah, I think the players...
1: Long way to go.
2: Yeah, we've watched the first 5 minutes, Melbourne scored, I think, two tries within it. And then there was a try there that was really alarming. They were still in the game and Harry Grant just went straight through the middle untouched and set up, I think it was Jerome Hughes on the right-hand side. But there was... Those players don't come into that side and fix those sort of errors defensively. Yeah. So they'd be really disappointed at that. And that sort of stuff has crept into the game since the whole Luai signing with PNG sort of.
1: You think that's had an effect on them?
2: I think a little bit.
1: I think I agree. I don't think he's played particularly well in the two games since he signed. And they're the games they've got smashed in. And they need him because the big names other than him are out of the side at the moment.
2: Yeah.
1: And they need him. But he probably hasn't been as good as he would have liked. I think he would even agree with that.
0: Well, I mean, you're the best person to talk about it, Cooper. You have taken a fullback out who's so instrumental in the team's defence, and Coruscant is obviously vital to their middle defence. Mm. Well, does that go some of the way to explaining defensive issues the last 2 weeks?
2: I think the mix-up in the spine, I think definitely it affects your attack. Communication, that sort of thing, but little details like your marker work and the A defender being so wide that Harry Grant can just go through untouched, those players don't fix that sort of stuff, and particularly early on in the game where that sort of stuff was happening 10 minutes in where there wasn't a lot of fatigue. So I think that's going to be a big concern for them, and I think Benji's a great coach. He'll address it during the week, but they need to have a real reset this week and get back to their best footy.
0: All right, so the Raiders are back out there. The Panthers are also set up to receive the kickoff here in the second half. Just going to have a quick look here at the draw for
1: just
0: Magic
1: have a look at the draw.
0: Round next week.
1: Oh, how good's Magic Round? You fantastic. Up there, Tomo? Oh,
0: I'm doing Saturday, Sunday on 9, so I won't beautiful. Be with you next week, unfortunately. The West Tigers play Manly. Oh, 3 o'clock on Saturday. The Coruscant's still out.
2: Oh, that's a tough game, too. Manly's unstoppable of them.
0: How good are they going?
2: Right, unbeatable.
0: Sharks, Bulldogs, Rabbitohs, Dolphins. What a game. Tigers, Manly, Roosters, Cowboys, Paris, Storm, Titans, Newcastle, Warriors, Brisbane, Penrith, Dragons. Good luck, St. George, Illawarra. 18-12, Penrith lead the Raiders as the second half gets underway on the continuous call team. Ball played back by Liam Henry. Lussick finds Isaiah Papali'i, who runs out to his 20-metre line on the left-hand scrum line. Played back to Lussick now. A pass to Dylan Edwards, who's been eating up the metres once again this afternoon. 25 out from his own line. Ball played back to Lussick. And comes away to Sorensen this time. Safety first start to the second half. 15 short of the halfway. Lussick plays right off the ruck and finds Isaiah Yeo, who's tackled 5 metres from the halfway line by Horsburgh. Still out on the ground. Who hasn't had a break so far in the game. Cleary down a narrowish right-hand side. Kicks high in the air. Now, Tamale, he had to run to catch that. It looked a little dicey there, but he managed to take it under some sort of pressure.
1: He did it really well in the end. He looked like he mistimed his run a little, but in the end, he did a little jump. It was hardly a high-flying jump, but he just jumped a little bit up off the ground and ended up taking it quite easily in the end.
0: This is Jed Stewart. I think Penrith must be running into a bit of a breeze because in the first half, they kicked dead. From the kickoff at one stage, and Cleary thumped that long kick. So I reckon the wind might be helping Canberra here in the second half. And they're 6 points in arrears. Strange almost through again. Gee, that was an important tackle by Henry. He's causing all sorts of headaches, Ethan Strange. Back to Sanders. Hoisted in the air. Sebastian Chris chasing through. Edwards gets himself set at the back. The kick just a fraction too long. Maybe that's the wind at play again there. And Edwards takes it inside his 10. Cleary from acting half. Finds Jenkins this time. Runs towards Jaden Brayley and Joseph Tarpanay, who tries to pick Jenkins up and throw him back, but he stopped on the 10. Cleary finds To'o this time. Runs into the teeth of Canberra's defence with Brayley there and Horsburgh and Starling and Tarpanay on the 20-metre line. Lussick goes for a dash. One of those markers was called offside. He's been good, Lussick, hasn't
1: he?
0: He hasn't missed a trick from dummy half. Edwards spins a pass for McLean. Now to Papali'i. And he climbs his way up to within 7 metres of the halfway. We're just having a look here from the interactive studio at a shot of a very forlorn-looking Simi Sasangi on the Canberra Raiders bench. Might see if Hannah can get an update on the prognosis of Simi Sasangi There was a shoulder, obviously. I think Marley and Gow might have had some news at halftime on Nine's coverage. You could probably have listened back to that. Played by Weeks. Sanders gives a pass to Tamale this time, who's up to the halfway line. Second tackle. The Raiders inside Penrith's half now. And the fans are starting to find their voice here after halftime. Timoko, pass out the back. Oh, not a great one. It's gone well past Hudson Young. He had to go back to retrieve it. And now he'll be pulled down on the halfway line, although he's thinking about an offload himself this time. So they've wasted a tackle there. Played by Young, Starling finds Tarpanay now. He runs towards Tulungi.
1: He gives away a bit of sight. Through here. They're actually making some impact here on the Panthers' defence.
0: Horsbrough, straight towards Yeo. Ball wrapped up by Henry over the top. Garner part of the tackle as well. Five and last. Here's Sanders. They were waiting for him to kick, so he goes through the hands. Tim McCall, we know he's a tackle buster. Back to Hudson. Oh, tackle by Cleary. He flipped him onto the ground there. That was a wrestling manoeuvre.
1: Well, Hudson Young's pretty tough to stop in that situation. He's a strong, big thing, isn't he, Hudson Young? And Cleary just one-on-one grabbed him and stopped him. I mean, Cleary's just a superb footballer, isn't he? He's just a great, great player.
0: Thanks, Scoop.
1: Well, but, mate, he's the best player in the game. We all know that. But just the things he does, like his defence, it goes unnoticed. He's a great defender.
2: He's a physically strong defender, isn't he? He's a very underrated asset that he's got in his arsenal because he's got so many weapons. But he does hold his gloves up.
0: Oh, my word. He's not a small man either.
2: He's thick.
0: Yeah.
2: He's really thick, yeah.
0: So Penrith 18, Canberra 12, 4 minutes of the second half gone. Here's Yeo. He's got through a stack of work again today. And plenty of metres. He's past the 30, plays the ball in centre field, played right off the ruck from Lusick to Dylan Edwards, who takes that obligatory full-back run, which gets Penrith to the last tackle, and Cleary takes as long as he wants to belt a kick downfield, taken comfortably by Tamale, but you have a look up there if you're a recipient. Jeez. At the back there, and you just see a black wall of oncoming Penrith chasers. Tamale tackled on the 20. It's 18-12, big man. The Panthers over the Raiders. What a game.
1: Well, they're machine-like, Penrith, aren't they? The kick from Cleary was a beauty. It probably landed 2 metres short of the try line. And then you looked at the line, defensive line that just was up there. There was about 10 of them up there in a line. There was no way in the world they were going to bust through. And in saying that, I thought their first set after halftime, the Raiders, they did poke their nose through a few times.
0: They head left now. Here's Weeks trying to join in. He's whipped to ground by Luke Garner. 5 minutes after halftime gone. It's Penrith by 6, 18-12. Sanders, a kick high in the air. Again, Edwards stands steadily underneath it. He outpaces Brayley. Oh, that was a risky pass on his own 10-metre line. It was a floating thing, and fortunately, from a Penrith perspective, Jenkins was there to catch it. He plays it to Blaze Tulungi. And now Casey McLean. Again, Ethan Strange. Look at the strength of the man, along with Horsbrough. They've dragged him back almost to where he caught the ball. And he's not a small man, Casey McLean. Here's Papali'i. He's been terrific for Penrith on that left edge.
1: Well, they've had a lot of good players, haven't they? Both sides have had a lot of good players. And it's a good game of football. What's happening here?
0: A
1: McDonald's delivery.
0: Oh, no, I've already had a Macca shake today. I can't have that on pop. What is this? Because this contra. There you go, Big Mac. This is Cooper's first experience of a chocolate. Can you drink this live on air? And I want to get your reaction. Okay. This is Cooper experiencing a thick shake for the first time.
1: Can you do a slurp? That's it. Good slurping.
0: Meanwhile, okay. Jed Stewart's got the ball back on his 10. Instant review.
2: Wow.
0: Yeah.
1: Wow.
2: That is good.
1: Did you get a brain freeze from that?
2: Nah. Okay, that's good. Great milkshake. It's almost the only thing that would make it better if it was in one of those silver cups that you get milkshakes from.
0: Oh, I'm absolutely stunned that you're in your mid-20s and haven't had a chocolate thick shake before.
2: I tell you what, you've really started a bad habit now. I've got an addictive personality.
0: You're a convert.
2: I'll be getting one of these on the way home.
1: Get ready to having some bad habits working with this lot.
0: All right, Simi Sasangi, AC joint for DP. That's an injury report. Thank you very much, ladies out there, working feverishly, keeping us across all the news this afternoon.
1: Beautiful. Good run there from Tarpanay.
0: I had a chocolate thick shake before I came.
1: Have another one.
0: I'm thinking about going in again. Here's Hudson Young now. Gets Canberra to tackle number 5. 5 metres over the halfway. Again, Sanders. Oh, he's kicked a wobbler up in the air. Edwards doesn't look comfortable. He took it nicely in the end, though, and Strange is down there to lead the kick chase.
1: Geez, he's turned into a good player, Edwards. Look, and I know it's a long time ago, but in the early days when he first started, he was a bit wobbly at fullback, wasn't he? Do you remember that, Tomo?
0: I remember the game at Adam Bathurst. Well, it was against Melbourne, wasn't he? He dropped about six of them.
1: He had a couple of shockers, but gee, his last 7 or 8 years has just been superb. Is he a four-time premiership winner? There's not many players who've ever played the game who've got a record as good as him.
0: Well, he's got a few teammates who've got four premierships with him. That's true. Is this one, Nathan Cleary, who not only has won four premierships, he's won two Clive Churchill medals. Hasn't won the Dally M, though. Maybe this is his year. Tulungi down the right-hand side. High kick up in here. Here's pressure. Penrith running through on Mass. He's allowed to catch it. Tungor, who's on the ground in 17. He got it to Alamotti, who somehow flicked it out the back to Tungor. There's a penalty to... Who?
17: Afterwards, you drag him and cut him out.
0: So it's a penalty to Penrith. So Tungor was dragged off the ball after he'd offloaded it. I don't know about it, and Carpenter is going to challenge. This is potentially
17: from the Raiders.
0: A pretty pivotal challenge.
17: The Raiders player throws him out of play, but they're ruling that they believe it's a knock-on.
0: Because this will be a repeat set for Penrith, 20 metres out from Canberra's line, if it doesn't go their way.
1: Jeez, it looks like a nitpicking penalty to me. I mean, Tungo
18: takes clean possession.
1: And he tries to offload. He flicks it out the back, comes off...
0: Alamotti
1: gets it here.
0: Now his tongue all held off the... No, he's okay there.
1: I think they're ruling Alamotti.
0: So Alamotti gets it away here, Darryl. I think it's here. So Tungor's waiting for the offload.
18: Just looking to see if Paul Alamotti loses the ball.
2: I think that is a knock-on into a Canberra hand.
1: You think so?
2: I think he loses it.
1: I think the ball's there. Yeah, there's
0: the ball. He does.
1: His hand comes off the ball, definitely. Yep. Whether it goes into a Raiders player while his hand's off the ball, I'm not sure.
0: I think that's a knock-on.
18: Paul Alamotti loses possession of the ball here and then touches the defender's hand.
1: Yeah, it does. Yeah.
0: So he's on the big bucks, our man Cooper, for Ram Trucks.
18: The Raiders' challenge is successful.
0: Not quite as much as you.
2: Yeah, not as much as you. But I'll get there.
1: I wouldn't think they'd be paying $600,000 for you.
0: Per episode.
1: Oh, maybe they are.
0: That's a lot of money, Darryl.
1: You never know.
0: You go well over the continuous call team salary cap on that kind of cash. Bro, here's Tamale now. So the Raiders win the challenge. They get the ball back, but they're 10 metres out. It's Penrith 18, Canberra 12 in a sensational game of Sunday footy. Tim O'Connor crosses the 10, not quite at the 20. Tackled by Lussick, played back to Starling. And now the Canberra skipper Tarpanay striding out.
1: He's looking dangerous second half, Tarpanay.
0: He's a good player. Picked up in one hand by Starling. Then to Brayley, then to Sanders. Now Hudson Young against the grain, back towards the big man in the centre. Henry there along with Sorensen there out to the 40-metre line. Starling, he slipped over, but he's able to pop an offload. Hudson Young there again. This is where they're dangerous when they play ad lib. And now Tarpanay, look at that! Backhander around the corner. Strange links up. Kyle Weeks, he'll outpace them all. He's under the sticks. You can see it coming from the offload footy. They're the best team in the comp. And they're going to be level at 18 all shortly.
1: Well, you called it Nostradamus. You said this is where they're dangerous. And with about 5 seconds, they've scored under the sticks. And it's great, great try here. You're right, they are dangerous. It's Ethan Strange again, who just backs up a great ball from Tarpanay, who started the second half exceptionally well here. Straight up the middle of the ruck he goes. Hudson Young gets a short ball to Tarpanay. He just gets there and he gets the right arm free, flicks it out to Ethan Strange, who originally I don't think was looking back on the inside for the fullback KO Weeks, but then eventually found him. He had a sixth sense that he was zooming up there, got it to him, and as soon as he got it, he was always going to get to the line. Great work from Tarpanay. Ethan Strange, what a player he is. He's had a cracking game today. And KO Weeks, who just scores, well, for the fun of it, what a try under the sticks. It's going to be level here in a minute.
2: And that's what they can do, boys. That's the unorthodox style that they play that you can't actually review during the week and stop. Starling offloads to Hudson Young. Hudson Young offloads to Tarpanay. And then Tarpanay with a Sonny Bill Williams little flick offload straight to Strange. That sort of stuff you can't prepare for during the week. And it's just so unorthodox that against a team like Penrith, who are so systematic, they want to shut down the offload, they want to wrestle you to the ground. That's a little weakness for him. And Raiders, they've started this second half beautifully.
0: From right in front, Ethan Sanders locks it together at 18 all on the continuous call.
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0: He's a freakish offloader, Tarpane, in those sorts of situations. And they've got such sizzling speed that when they string those passes together in midfield, they can hit you from anywhere, Canberra.
2: He's been an elite front row for a long time, Joey Tarpane. I think he's very under... Like, probably doesn't get the props he deserves, but... He's one of the elite front rowers of our game.
1: If he was an Aussie, he would have played 1,000 State of Origin games. Yeah.
2: Definitely.
1: Yeah. He's a good player. He's tall, he's strong, he's big, he's got a great motor, he's got an offload.
0: Is he a bit old school, Daryl? Like with his skill? You know, is he...
1: I don't know. I think the skill's coming back into the game, Tomo, and I'm happy with that. I love seeing a front rower with the ability to offload. But, I mean, their offloads now are different to the way they used to be in the old days. The old days used to be maybe around the corner pass, but they're now flicking it out backhanded. Mm. You know, and it's quite freakish what they do. The skill level now has never been better.
0: And it's days like this where you wish the game had never end. 29 minutes to play. We've still got a good chunk of time left. It's 18-all Canberra and Penrith. It could be a grand final the way this game's been played. It's absolutely fabulous. Here's Edwards, back within five of the halfway line. This is a good platform for Penrith here. It was a good kick reception. And now Jenkins goes over the halfway line. 51-49, the possession count, so pretty much 50-50. The scoreboard's locked together. And it's been a fascinating contest from go to where we find ourselves now with 28 and a half to go. Here's Alamotti up to Canberra's 30-metre line, surrounded by Raiders defenders, an anxious-looking Ricky Stewart sideline, as he always is. Here's Yeo, plays on to Henry now. Leota's been off the ground for a long time.
1: He has, hasn't he? Well, mate, he probably only plays 40 minutes now. He'll be back on probably in the next 7 or 8 minutes.
0: Yeo, Cleary, short pass. Tangor, who's got this new role coming off the bench and playing in the back row. Fast play the ball. Cleary, he gets over himself. That was a ripping fast play the ball, and Cleary pinned his ears back and crashes over to score the try.
1: Brilliant work. Harvey Norman replay again just shows you the brilliance of this bloke. I've got to say, it was a pretty average bit of defence there. I think it was Morgan Smithies on the line. He's just trying to get back on side. Cleary just got him on the hop. He couldn't get up off the line because he was tired. He was backtracking, turns around and sees Cleary running at him. And Cleary, as you said, he's bigger than you think, Cleary, but he just crashed his way over there through the defence of mainly Morgan Smithies there. He just didn't have the energy to get up and stop him. And Cleary just goes over, scores near the post. He'll convert it. They're in front by six again.
2: It shows how elite his decision-making is here as well. It's fifth tackle. And, you know, usually he's setting up to put a little kick for his winger or something like that. But he sees the quick play of the ball. It's so fast. And he goes, don't worry that it's fifth tackle. I'm just going to pin the ears back and go straight down the front door here because he knows the ruck defenders of Canberra are getting back late and that's where all the space is. It's great decision-making from him.
1: Mate, they just had his stats on television. Like, they're just incredible. He's made 18 tackles.
0: Two try assists, 7 runs of 56 metres and 18 tackles.
1: Mate, not many halfbacks make 18 tackles in a game of football. And we've only had, 14 minutes of the, or 13 minutes of the second half. He's going to kick another goal here. He's a freak.
0: From next to the sticks, Cleary makes it 24-18. Penrith over Canberra on the continuous call.
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0: I'm going to make this statement to you too, Daryl Broman.
1: This will be big statement.
0: You said Blaise Talangi is very, very, very handsome.
1: Yes.
0: I think Nathan Cleary is very handsome.
2: Or not as
1: handsome.
2: Mate,
1: he's not in the same category. Hello, it's like me and Rock Hudson.
2: Who's Rock Hudson?
0: You don't want to go there.
1: Who's Rock Hudson?
0: You're Rock Hudson.
1: Mate, he's one of the greatest gay actors of all time.
0: Yeah, but got a lot in common with Rock, I don't believe. Well, I'm led to believe.
1: I'm an actor. Stand down! Have you seen my Yui ads?
2: It's a great commercial.
0: I'm not talking about your Yui ads. Here goes... He's no longer with us, Rock Hudson, is he?
1: He's been dead for about 20 years. Hello.
0: Great to see you. Great to see you're still punching. So, Sorensen now.
1: So to speak.
0: Past the 20-metre line. 24-18. Matt Thompson, Rock Hudson, Broman and Cooper Johns calling a cracking game on the Sunday footy. Here's Billy Phillips out on the ground now. Now Edwards. Gee, it's a good set after points, isn't it? All strong running through the middle of the field. Lussick to Cleary from his own side of the halfway. Whacks the Steedon high into the Canberra sky where it's taken at the back by Tamale, who's immediately surrounded by Oncoming Panthers chasers, Tungor, along with Phillips on the 20-metre line. Ball played to Sanders. Now Timoko, he's hardly been seen this half.
1: Unsighted Timoko. They need him too because he's got that speed off the mark. Here they go out wide again, back on the inside to the winger, Stewart.
0: Past the 30. Talangi and Phillips waiting for him. One-handed pickup by Kyo Weeks. Ooh, that doesn't look all that convincing. And might be getting a little tired out there, Cam, but there's no one really willing to carry the ball on this set of six. They're 11 from the halfway. Starling to Strange. Back to Starling. He beat one tackle. That was Henry. And now he's carrying Sorensen and Phillips.
1: It's a good run.
0: And Henry up to the 40-metre line. That's an excellent run by the little number nine. Sanders on play five. Kicks back across the ruck. I don't really get that kick.
1: No.
0: I mean, it's. I know they've trapped him inside the 10 there, but wouldn't he be better off trying to send a kick up that's contestable?
1: Well, exactly. I said this yesterday, too, about Matt Burton's kicking game. Hmm. You know, I think when Matt Burton puts that ball up and it floats around, that's when he's at his best.
0: No, I agree.
1: But they don't do it. They just do an end-over-end kick. It's ridiculous. That's the plural for ridiculous.
2: Is it?
1: Yeah.
0: That is now. Alamotti. Almost on the 30-metre line. Lussick to Edwards in the centre of the field. How many metres has he got today? Just talk amongst yourself there for a moment. I'm going to bring up Dylan Edwards.
1: You talk amongst yourself. I'm going to have some more material.
2: Don't need to talk amongst myself.
0: What would you rate the show? Are you still going?
2: Yeah, I'm still going.
0: Chocolate one.
2: Yeah. You know what?
1: What?
2: Oh, no, it is chocolate. I thought it might be vanilla.
0: Hang on. Here's a tick over the top. It's gone to hand. It's McLean now. Down past Canberra's 20-metre line.
17: Held there.
1: Geez, they did well to stop him then. It bounced up beautifully for him. He had Milky on the outside, but he just couldn't get the ball to him.
0: 180 metres for Edwards, by the way.
1: Mate, he's been fantastic. Mate, the big three have been fantastic. Edwards, Cleary and Yo. I mean, they do it week in, week out.
0: Cleary has a head like a snapping turtle, says Paul. Kyle Weeks or Foz. There's a couple of good-looking blokes. I agree with both of those. Foz, very handsome.
2: Oh, so handsome.
0: Since he's got that lovely, you know, the short
2: Kieran
0: back.
2: Foran. Kieran Foran.
1: Yeah, he's good-looking.
0: He'd be the most handsome rugby league coach ever.
2: Yeah, it's a narrow field.
0: It's not.
1: What,
0: Ray Bellamy was dashing back in the day.
1: What about Gussie?
0: Gussie boy. I don't think Gussie's in the final.
1: How dare you?
0: Dane Laurie on the ground against his old club now. Back to Ethan Strange. And tackle made on Sebastian Chris comfortably by Talangi on the left-hand edge. Last play now. Oh, Henry rushes out on Sanders. He sends up a floating top and his pressure. Not on top. Oh, he takes it easily. And he's put down inside his 20. Penrith 24 lead the Raiders 18. Still the best part of 23 minutes left here in Sunday footy from Canberra. Alamotti runs back. He's stopped in his tracks by Smithies. Through the hands, Edwards, now Jenkins. Almost back to Canberra's 30-metre line. Yes, Darryl?
1: I'm going to make a statement when it comes to good-looking coaches. I was coached by two of the best-looking blokes in the history of the game.
0: Mm-hmm.
1: Tim Sheens, do you agree?
0: No.
1: John Peard.
0: Bomber Peard.
1: Great bomber. Hope you're all right, bomber.
0: What about Wayne Bennett? Oh, no, you're a coaching associate of his.
1: Yeah, let's hit the boom-boom button on that one.
0: Here's Cleary, last tackle, end over end bomb. Jenkins getting through. Jenkins makes a mark, gives it to Papali'i. Oh. Now Henry to Phillips. Phillips is over. Phillips has scored. I think it's his first try as a Panther. It is. And brilliant. He might have scored the try himself, Jenkins, but he went up to contest the ball, just like we said, Darryl.
1: I just want to see what the referee's got here. That's the question, mate.
0: He got it down. Billy Phillips has got a try.
1: They'll have a look at it. They do it every time. I mean, there's a lot of Raiders players around the referee complaining about this. But Milky Jenkins, who hasn't really been involved that much in the game, out jumps him, somehow flicks the ball out the back. Beautiful interaction there. Goes to, was it Phillips?
0: Yeah,
1: I think
0: that's
1: he gets
0: a try.
1: It. I think he gets it down.
0: He got
1: first
0: it down the first time.
1: Yeah, let's have a look at this. The referee ruled it a try. I thought Tamale might have been able to hold him up here.
0: I reckon the points hit the ground, don't you?
1: Yeah, I don't think that you can't see on that angle. This angle might be better. Let's have a look. Yeah,
0: that's a try.
1: Try. Well done to this young bloke. Do you know a bit about him?
0: I do. He's born in Tamora, which is the same place as Liam Martin, but he played his junior footy for Lake Cardjellico.
2: Ah.
0: And I know, I got a call the other week from somebody who's associated with them, saying that the Lake Cargillico lads all get around the television and watch him play.
1: Well, so they should.
0: So mate, I gave him a shout out a couple of weeks ago, calling one of the Penrith games on Nine, and a shout out to them as well here, the Lake Cargillico Junior Club, because Billy Phillips has got an NRL try,
1: mate,
0: and an important one to make it 28-18 with a kick to come.
1: Mate, it's great seeing some of these boys getting into the NRL and playing good football, like Latrell. What was his name yesterday?
0: Seawalt.
1: I mean, he wasn't free from Gundagai. Davey, I think he played at Gundagai. I'm sure he was from Gundagai. Imagine how proud Davey would be of him. And he's a good player, Latrell Seawalt.
2: He was great yesterday.
1: So as this kid looks like, he's not out of place here either. Well done to him.
2: Too, it's a great sign for Penrith. 60th minute into the game, on that kick chase, more Penrith jerseys than Canberra jerseys there. That's what they're so good at. Just the smallest details, isn't it?
0: So the fans are still blowing up. I think it was pretty obvious from that reverse angle on the Harvey Norman replay, he got the ball on the ground.
1: Yeah, you know what? That's the first time they've scored back-to-back here, Penrith.
0: Mm.
1: It's actually the first time I think either side scored back-to-back. They're still booing here, the Raiders fans, but the referee got it right, and that's the beauty of having, I think, the video referee, even though they do make a lot of mistakes. Hello, Friday night. Robert Toya.
0: Oh, Mike, don't start me.
1: I'm starting you.
0: That was embarrassing. Cleary. Dinked. 32-18. Penrith lead the Raiders here on the continuous call.
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0: Text here from John.
1: G'day, Johnny.
0: We've made a terrible oversight.
1: What's happening?
0: Good-looking
1: Trent
0: coaches,
1: Barrett,
0: Trent Barrett.
2: Yeah.
0: He's a spunk.
2: He was. Yeah. He was cute.
1: He is good-looking.
0: Yeah.
1: Cute. He is good-looking.
2: He's pretty cute.
0: Dashing.
2: Handsome.
0: Yeah.
2: Yeah. I still think Foz takes the cake.
0: I think so.
1: I don't think so. No, I'm sorry. Trent Barrett's the best-looking coach.
2: I'd rather wake up next to Foz. If he was with my missus, I'd tuck him in.
0: Have you?
1: Really?
2: Yeah, I would. Maybe make him a cup of tea as
1: Tell
2: well.
1: Tell you what, that shows me you're a good friend.
2: I am. Thanks, Daryl.
1: Good friend, mate. You're a lovely bloke.
2: Even if I... you know what? I'll say it as well. If either of you, when I woke up and you guys were in bed with my missus, I'd do the same thing.
0: You haven't got a missus, have you?
2: But if I did...
0: Rod from Young. Good to hear from you, Rod. He's a regular contributor here. Says Milky Jenkins is from Young. He most certainly is.
1: Oh, is he? Good on him.
0: Is he a cherry picker? They're the cherry pickers, aren't they?
2: Young cherry pickers.
1: Yeah. Well, have a look at his head.
0: Yeah, it looks just like a cherry, doesn't it?
1: Well, milkies and cherries, mate. And how often do you have milk and cherries together?
2: Never.
1: Yeah, I don't either, but I think it's just hand in hand.
0: Here's Cleary, not one of your best. From the 30-metre line, Cleary's kick is aimed towards Tamale. Now, we're going to find out a bit about Canberra here. Penrith have skipped ahead, like Darryl so studiously said. Back-to-back tries, they lead by 12 points at 30-18. Can Canberra raise another effort? Here's Tim O'Call, past the 40. And 6 metres from the halfway line, just left of centre field. Tackle made there by Henry. He's Dane Laurie. So they're bringing him on and playing him at lock.
1: You know what? I've liked what he's done at Canberra. He's come on and he's added a bit of spark, Dane Laurie. I think he's done a great job for them.
0: Smithies now. The Englishman. Head down and happy to succumb in the tackle of Lussick. Play number 4, Sanders. Looking to evade some defence, but doesn't have the pace to do so. He's tackled by Lussick. Along with Scott Sorensen, that milkshake's starting to repeat on me badly here. Ethan Strange bangs it high in the air. Again, Edwards has asked the question. Right, again, he answers it successfully past the 10-metre line. Hannah, how do we manage to get 15 chocolate shakes delivered, by the way?
1: Yeah, good work.
2: Yeah,
1: you know what? Macca sent
0: them in. They must have been listening.
1: Of course they listen, mate. It's the number one station in the world.
0: Yeah, that's true.
1: And it's also the number one rugby league station by a margin.
0: Quite a margin?
1: Well, far enough.
0: An ever-growing margin. Oh,
1: sure.
0: This might... He got in good there, Laurie. I thought it might have been high, but it wasn't. Well played. Dane Laurie comes in and puts a shot on Milky Jenkins. Now Lindsay Smith's back on the ground. Past the 30-metre line. Fourth tackle, Penrith. Edwards with another run. Jeez, he's chewing up the metres again today. 10 from the halfway line. Tackled by Smithies. Now Cleary, pressured by the Englishman who ran from marker. And he did a good job there because it wasn't a great kick by Cleary. It was taken on the full by Kaya Weeks. He's back past his 30. And he gets dragged back behind his 30 now by Phillips and Smith. 17 and a half minutes to play in Sunday footy. Penrith 30 lead the Raiders 18.
1: Look at their line speed off the line here, Penrith. It's just remarkable. They're now, they know they've got this game in the hand, but they're just making a bird of it here because they're just coming off their line so quickly. They're going nowhere here, the Raiders. It's real. This is a great defensive set from the Panthers.
0: Played back by Chris, past the halfway, Starling. He looks the most likely from dummy half, Starling.
1: I think he's tired. He's lost a bit of pace. Like, yeah, that's understandable.
0: Well, actually, we just saw Owen Paddy up on his feet, and he might be coming on the ground to replace him at dummy half shortly. Another high kick taken by Edwards on the 10. Oh, throws a pass to Cleary, who thought about then going to To'o. Oh, my goodness. They're passing. They're throwing passes together on their own goal line. And Alamotti with an off. Nathan's dropped it.
1: Not what they deserve.
0: That's the sixth pass they threw, and they were going backwards on their own goal line.
1: See, if they do happen to win this game, the Raiders, I mean, that's where you... Just jot this down for me, please, champion.
2: Yep.
1: 16 minutes, 35 seconds into the second half. That's where they lost the game. I mean, I'm happy for him to play this sort of football, and I think it's okay, but in the end, it was only a matter of time before someone made a blue because they're under pressure.
2: Just slow down a second. Do you want me to keep writing down?
1: Just write 16:35.
2: Okay, I was
1: second half, 18:30.
0: You got a list? Just write that in detail.
1: That's why I'm getting you to write it, because he has got a lisp. 16:35.
2: Okay, I was
1: second half, 18:30.
0: You got a list? Just write that in detail.
1: That's why I'm getting you to write it, because he

0: And he's hit the wrong bloke. If you're going to pass there, that close to the line, when you're going to be hammered by a couple of defenders, you need to hit him right on the chest. And it was just off the mark. It hit him on the shoulder. Maybe he probably got there a little bit later than he hoped, but it was just a bad error because that was their opportunity there, the Raiders. Write that time down,
1: 15:25.
2: Hey, Shane from Budrum. He doesn't miss anything. Canberra well in this game until just before kickoff when Matt and the big man both changed their tips. Mm. Thanks, Shane.
0: Thanks, Shane.
2: It's not over yet. Jabber jaws. Yeah.
0: Dancing gums.
2: Here's Jenkins now.
0: Write Penrith, that down,
2: 15
0: Shane.
2: Out from his own line.
1: Shane. How do you spell that?
0: S-H-A-Y-N-E.
1: Shane.
3: Why?
0: Okay.
3: Y-N-E.
2: You sound like the Prime Minister. Write that down.
0: We've done a lot of great stuff for Australia.
2: Oh, he might have dropped that properly. He got away with it as he got up to play it. Now Lindsay Smith. Confronted by Laurie and Paddy.
0: He's dropped it.
2: Mm. Write that down.
1: That's 14:42. That's a big moment. If Canberra get back into this side, 14:42, that's the moment.
0: Yeah, use my bio. That one's an old
1: yeah,
0: one.
1: Run out of
2: He's run out of
1: I've written everything down.
0: It's a great game, rugby league.
2: He's transcribed the entire broadcast.
0: Write this down. This dribbler, Shane, said they were in the game until
2: I
0: he changed
2: I just read that, you imbecile.
0: I know, but he didn't write it down. I'll get a photocopy of it.
2: 14 to play. Penrith 30, Canberra 18. The scrum's officially ended because Jed Stewart's fed it. Owen Paddy across to Sanders. If Corey Horsbury ever feeds a scrum, I'm walking out. They're on Penrith's 40-metre line, pretty much in the middle of the ground, or maybe just fractionally on the left-hand edge. Here's Hudson Young. Can he do something for them? Hits the line with a real thud, but he's tackled strongly by Moses Leota. Paddy for Horsbrough. Horsbrough for Sanders. Sanders for Strange. Takes them on himself. Can't get through. Good tackle again by Papali'i. The referee said held. He wanted to get up and go for more Ethan Strange. Now Corey Horsbrough. Well, that's kind of killed the
0: he
2: mood.
0: He hasn't been off, has he? Has he got a
2: I think
0: break?
2: He had a break. I think he had a short one in the second half. He's 18 metres away from Penrith's line now. Paddy dummies to Smithies. Plays to Sanders. And that was never on. Hudson Young's dropped it. That was a pressure pass.
0: Well, they've succumbed to that the last couple of times they've had the ball here. I think it was the halfback who threw it. He was just sort of wandering across field. Hudson Young was coming at a million miles an hour, but the pass wasn't good enough. It had to hit him again, had to hit him on the chest. It was behind him. No one would have brought that in. It's just a bad pass.
3: It was a good decision. Nathan Cleary coming out of line just to put pressure on the young halfback. He got the pass away. If it found the mark to someone, they had a good try-scoring opportunity. But
4: out, you
3: two. Oh,
2: Dane Laurie's in the front row. What about this?
4: Go look at it.
3: A little headbutt in the scrum there.
0: Oh. Dane Laurie headbutting people.
2: What would have happened if Dane Laurie packed into the front row of a scrum back in your day, big man?
0: You would have got Kildare-rated.
3: It's Kildare-rated.
0: Yeah, Kildare-rated.
2: So would have squished him.
0: Mate, I packed in with the great Peter Kelly. You know Kel?
2: Yeah.
0: Mate, he would have demolished him.
2: He would have eaten him. He would have bit his head off. Not metaphorically, he actually would have bit his head off. It goes to Tungor now.
0: He got hungry. Right,
2: he's 16 metres from the halfway. Now, Yeo's been off the field. He's just come back on with 12 minutes left to play in the game. Here's Moses Leota. There's a good run. He runs for 12 metres and he's able to play it really quickly. Penrith right on top here at 30 points to 18 good with 12 kick. Minutes left. A kick by Lussick. It's going to tumble kick, all the way down to Canberra's goal line. Weeks has to go back and get it. He's got nowhere to get. The man that kicked it is Lussick and he's down there leading the chase. He's had a great game. Yeah. I reckon this is the best game I've seen him play. He lost the ball there, Weeks.
0: This is his best season.
2: Oh, the referee let him go. I think he's entitled to call knock on there, but the ref's... the refs let him play it. Now it's played by Tamala and it comes across to Hudson Young, who's back past the 20.
0: Gee, he's a good player, Hudson Young. I mean, today he probably hasn't shone as much as we've seen, but geez, his work rate is exceptional. But I like him. I think this bloke's been a really good buy, Dane Laurie, for them. I think since he's been given an opportunity in the last three or four games, he's been great.
2: A kick by Owen Paddy on tackle number four at 30 to 18 in arrears. It runs down to Penrith in goal. Edwards goes back to get it. Paddy leads the chase. He's got the pace to get around the outside of them. Edwards is back past his 10. Great kick reception from Penrith number one. 11 minutes to play. It's Penrith by two converted tries at 30 to 18. You'd back him to get home from here. Here's Jenkins, crosses the 20-metre line. Tackled by a couple of Raiders, Mariotta the main one. And now Brian To'o, taken up top by Laurie around the ball and Smithies and Mariotta. 32 metres out from his own line. Centre of the field here. Penrith 30, lead Canberra 18. Alamotti, he's lost the ball. Yeah.

0: He dropped good it before shot. He got to the defenders then. He's had a good game, Alamotti. He's been a great buy for Penrith. Was he with Parramatta?
1: Bulldogs.
0: Bulldogs, was he? But he was going nowhere. He always had a rap on him as a kid. And he's still pretty young, I think. But he just couldn't get a look in at the Bulldogs. He's come to Penrith and he's just excelled. He's been tremendous for them. Centre's a tough position to play.
2: Mm-hmm.
0: And he's done a great job.
2: He's been one of the form centres of the comp, but he's lost the ball there, which has given Canberra another opportunity. Look, if they can score here, they're a live chance, but time is ticking away against this very formidable Penrith defensive line. Now, Isaac Tungo packed in the front row and tried to hit for the ball. He's weak, so almost through.
0: Well, Tungo packed in against Dane Laurie.
2: That'll do me. If the scrum wasn't dead before, it certainly is now. Now, Mariotta inside the red zone.
0: Been good, Mariotta. Been really good.
2: On the right-hand scrum line. Play to Owen Paddy. Ball floated out in front of Laurie. And now Sanders. He's gone behind Hudson Young there. I'd actually like... You're the halfback, Cooper. I reckon he's been too involved, Sanders. I want to see Ethan Strange with the ball a bit more.
3: Yeah, I think they've got to set up left and come to this right side. That's what they've looked likely all day. And I think the combination of Blaise Talungi and Casey McLean, they've got some defensive bad habits in there.
2: Here's Paddy now from close range. He picked it up and dashed for the line. Oh, he got tackled hard there. Leota's dropped him down a metre short. Sanders goes into acting half, rolls a kick through and almost a try to Hudson Young, but Alamotti got back there and swatted it dead.
0: Yeah, and To'o picks up Hudson Young, his New South Wales teammate, and says, bad luck, champion, but he tried hard. He got there, he was about to get there, you know. He's got unlimited...
3: Stamina,
0: hasn't he? Like energy, Hudson Young. He's involved in everything. Today hasn't been his day, but, geez, his involvement level is just tremendous.
2: All right, 30-18, 8.5 to go. Nathan Cleary is going to kick short, and he's found touch. That's amazing. The ball has shaped its way over the 10 and found touch. So Penrith will get the ball back.
3: That's the best short dropout I've ever seen.
2: I reckon it is.
3: Because if he touches it before the 10, it's a penalty to Penrith, and it just gets over the last second.
2: Oh, that's extraordinary.
3: That is a smartest short dropout, and I have no doubt Nathan Cleary would practice that after every training session.
2: He's shaped the ball. Well, he's kicked it, so it's
0: banana.
2: He's bananaed it along the ground, and it's crossed the touchline right on the 10 metres. Oh, huge play.
0: He's going to, you know, be very hard to beat in man of the match today.
2: Is that your exclusive tip?
0: Yeah, I'm throwing that in. There's another one for you.
2: So, yo.
0: Captain Obvious.
2: 12 metres from the halfway line, 30 points to 18. You think Penrith will get home from here? Here's Leo. Oh, that was a questionable ball. Away to Billy Phillips, who's on the board as an NRL try scorer. 5 from the halfway line. Dane Laurie and Owen Paddy in defence. Lussick for Edwards. Hit hard. Laurie and Paddy backing it up with consecutive tackles. Ball played just on Canberra's side of halfway. Cleary with a high ball. Aimed towards Savelio Tamale. Here come the black jumpers. Up they fly. Oh, good con. Alamotti comes down with it. He dropped the ball, Leota.
0: I'll tell you what, Penrith catch more balls when they're on the attack than the bomb than any other team in the competition. They have a crack at every one, and I reckon today they've taken about 5 of them.
3: Well, Cleary's kicking game too. He just gives his... the edge time to get down there, and their kick chase.
0: And they chase,
3: so
0: mate. They're not every club chases like that. Well, they probably no club chases like they do.
2: Ball played back now. Laurie gives it to Hudson Young. Oh, he's picked up and dragged back by Leota, but he's able to pop a ball away. Ethan Strange now. Mariotta around the corner went forward. Yeah. There was a gap on that far touch line, but the ball around the corner from Mariotta went about a metre forward. And now Casey McLean and Seb Chris are into one another.
0: Well, Casey McLean, he gave him a gobful after the pass. It was unwarranted. He didn't need to do it, Casey McLean. And as much as I like him, I think he needs to get that out of his game. Because they came, a few of the Raiders boys came in to defend Mariotta then. Just have a look at what he does here. I don't know if you'll see it on the replay. Mariotta's thrown a silly pass, gone forward. McLean's just given him a gobful while he's on the ground. Ethan Strange comes in, pushes him away, and then it's a bit of push and shove from just about everyone. What did he rule here, the referee?
2: I think it's play on.
0: Oh, okay, scrum.
2: Penrith defeat a scrum. 40 metres from the Raiders' line. 6 minutes to play. Oh, there goes the scrum clock. But use his discretion there. Oh, that stinks, Darryl.
3: Sorry. That thick shake.
2: Oh, man.
3: Straight through you, Darryl.
2: He must be lactose intolerant.
0: Darling is. My darling, she's lactose intolerant. Yeah.
2: Well, she's pretty.
0: Throw that in because she has lactose intolerance.
2: Well, she's fairly tolerant in other areas of her life, let me assure you. Cleary now for Leota. Crosses the Raiders 20-metre line. Laurie's been busy. That's a shocking play, the ball. Moses, what's doing?
1: That's not good enough.
2: I agree with you, Ashley.
0: It's not good enough. Moses, come on, buddy.
1: In the middle, guys. Shot clock.
2: No, we're not challenging Moses. Let's move on.
0: Moses.
1: Let's go.
0: Move on, champion.
2: So the Panthers are going to notch another win. So how many is that? This will be their ninth win of the year?
0: 9 out of 10.
2: Yeah.
0: And Canterbury beat them. Go figure.
2: And Canterbury have not fired a shot since. Can you work that out?
0: No, but they're as flat. They're as bad as Cronulla.
2: Well, Cronulla have always been a bit up and down. But after that win by the Bulldogs over Penrith, you just thought, well, they might be back here. Their feeding have been shocking ever since. To stay at the burning, it's the funniest comp ever.
0: It's weird. I mean, Canterbury look a good, to me, they look a good side on paper. Mm. But they've just got no spark.
2: We've got all that and plenty more to talk about from 6 till 7 on the continuous call team. We've got 4.5 minutes to go of this game as Sanders takes on the line. He's dropped the ball. And now Blaise Talungi's picked it up for the Panthers. Goes inside the 30. No one's tackled him yet. He wants to offload. He does so. Casey McLean now left footstep. Tries to evade Owen Paddy. But the little hooker comes to get him along with Sebastian Chris. They're 25 metres away. Lussick for Phillips now. Straightens it up. They picked him up and dumped him into the turf. 15 from the Raiders' line. Centre field. Canberra probably time running out for them here. It's Penrith 30 points to 18. And the Panthers, they got a 6 more there too as well. So they've got a whole set to work with. And they're down inside the 10. And Milky Jenkins, can he get there? He offloads. Oh, Tarpon, he snuts the ball away.
0: That's as close as Milky's got for a couple of weeks after scoring 16 tries, I think, in the opening 8 weeks of the competition.
2: Oh! Jed Stewart got a shocking pass from dummy half in his own in goal and got knocked in the next week.
0: Did a great job to take that. That was a really tough take. Leota smacked him. And he knew he was in trouble because he had to reach back to catch the ball. He did a great job, Jed Stewart.
2: Smithies now. They're only past their 10-metre line. Here's a Harvey Norman replay. If he drops that, Penrith score. Yeah. So that was a courageous effort by the winger. They're going to spread here from their own 20-metre line and they get as far as Kyo Weeks, who's shut down by this brilliant Penrith defence.
0: Well, they haven't looked like making a break, have they, really, the Raiders?
2: Sanders tries a chip and chase and the ball was tapped back by Penrith and then through comes Edwards to mop up the loose ball. Corey Horsbrook got the
0: dog's got up shaking his head, but he says, I'm all right, who are we playing?
2: Where am I? Who am I? You're Corey Horsbrough. Played by Edwards. Penrith with the ball back. Here's a Harvey Norman replay. Oh, gee, he copped a bad knock there. He got, was it on the hip of Edwards? I think, yeah, he's gone to the
0: HIA. He's gone down here. They'll have to take him off. Mate, this is not a good sign for him if he's thinking of playing for Queensland as well. Mm. Like with a head knock like that.
2: Yeah.
0: If they do take him off, they've got to take him off because he copped a head knock then. He'd be out. Well, you think he'd be out next week?
2: Well, not necessarily. If it's category two, he's okay.
0: Okay, I know. But most people, it'd be about it's a category. Is category one the one where you're gone?
2: Yep.
0: Well, that's about a category and a half.
2: What you're saying is out for 2 weeks.
0: No, I think, mate.
2: He got hit hard, didn't he?
0: He's gone in hard. And he got up and ran back, and then he hit the deck. So, to me, that's bad signs. But look at him. What a tough bugger he is.
2: Yeah, he's a good player.
0: Hot dog, he's a beauty.
2: He's played for Queensland previously. I think we were talking last year. I was shocked he wasn't picked last year. Whether he's in the mix this year, I'm not entirely sure.
3: He was back into a lot of good... Because he played a lot of reserve grade for Canberra last year. He's back into some great form this year.
0: Well, I think he was off with Sticky at some stage, wasn't he? Wasn't there a bit of drama? But he's worked his way back in. His form's been great.
2: Leota with 2.5 to go. There's a big run from the Burley front rower. Plays it back 30 metres from the Canberra line. Now Lussick goes for a score. No, honestly, I have to say, after the first half, we were thinking this is going to be a cracking second half. It's been a bludger the last 20 minutes.
0: Hasn't been that good. There's been a few mistakes. I mean, the first half, there was one mistake, I think, in the whole first half. Second half hasn't been quite as good. We've only got 2 minutes to go in the game. Lussick, who's been good all day, just... It's probably taken a bit away from his performance in the last 10 minutes. He's made a couple of blues.
2: Yeah, but the game's been pretty much passed.
0: Yeah, no, that's true. Good call from you.
2: 30-18. I think he's been one of the best players, hasn't he?
0: You're a voice of reason.
2: Well, there's a penalty from the scrum now.
0: He's a prop. He got away from the ball. He's a prop, yeah. With you there.
2: So 90 seconds left, and Sanders belts it up into the Gregan Larkham stand.
0: You met both those guys?
2: I've met George Greig. I don't think I met Stephen Larkham. I was calling a game years ago down there, and Freddie was one of our co-commentators.
0: Yeah.
2: And he said... what did he say? Oh, yeah, he says, the over on the Greig Larkham stand. I said, who's Greig Larkham? He didn't... It must have been obscured. He didn't say the Gregan bit in the... Anyway... You had to be there. Play back by a stranger. Wait, it's up and eight.
0: Can't wait to crack that one to me missus later.
2: It's about the only thing you'd be cracking. 24 metres short. It goes to Laurie. Out the back. Sanders short. Pass Mariotta. Nice ball. Can he keep it alive? Oh. Yes, he can. Sebastian Chris. He gives it to Stewart. Oh, the last pass was forward. They deserved a try.
3: I don't know if it was there.
0: No, I'm not sure it was either. I mean, they absolutely butchered it.
4: Let's go, guys.
3: It's great footy.
0: He should have given it to him earlier. Anyway.
3: I'd love to see a replay on the Harvey Norman
0: replay. I think you will see a Harvey Norman replay here.
2: Why don't you describe the Harvey Norman replay, Cooper? That was forward.
3: Yeah, definitely forward. Okay. I'll eat my words. Definitely forward. Oh. Mate, they've just been disappointing this second half, haven't they, Canberra?
0: Mate, it was probably the right move. He tried to double pump it, and in the end, he just went a bit too far. I think he lost his footing a little bit and just pushed it forward. So... You know, the second half's been disappointing for the Raiders, but they're up against a quality outfit, and Penrith have really given them nothing in the second half.
2: I don't think either team would be all that pleased with the second half, but I can tell you that Ivan Cleary and his men will be more than happy to leave Canberra with what is the Panthers' ninth win of season 2026. 30 points to 18. Penrith have beaten the Raiders. We were expecting a highly competitive game. That's precisely what we got, but it was the class of Penrith's big men and big stars in the end who got them over the line. 30 points to 18 at full time. Time for the continuous call team player of the match. Shortly, we'll give you Darryl's three players in the running. If you're in New South Wales or Queensland, 1300 722 873. First caller gets a first choice and so on. Then we announce Darryl's player of the match. If you've picked that player, you'll get the continuous call team limited edition 40th anniversary jersey. Thanks to Sonali Sports, proudly Australian owned. 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Ready when you are. 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Who are the three, big man?
0: I'm going to go Dylan Edwards, Ethan Strange and Nathan Cleary.
2: All right. Dylan Edwards, Ethan Strange, Nathan Cleary. They're the players. 1-300-722-873 if you're in New South Wales or Queensland. We've got a few minutes until the top of the hour, so we'll be able to hear a couple of the interviews courtesy of our friends at Nine. Maybe Gal will do the interviews.
0: I hope Gal does, yeah. I hope someone points out that he's losing his hair.
2: Well, I actually disagree, because he's sort of grown his hair back.
0: Yeah.
2: Because he's gone from having no hair to having, would you say, a thin coverage.
0: No, mate, he's never had no hair. He's had hair.
2: He used to shave his head.
0: Yeah, but that was because he shaved his head. He got hair without shaving it. Now, when he doesn't shave it, he's still got no hair.
2: Jeez, he's very plucky since he's got his moustache back, this man, isn't he?
0: Well, his moustache is very nice.
2: Oh yeah, Ethan Strange. That's a shock.
0: Ethan Strange's got a weird moustache.
2: Yeah.
3: It's like yours, but a little bit shorter. Very Charlie Chaplin-esque.
0: Thank you.
2: I was going to say, a German dictator of years ago, but we might not mention him. So, the live ladder, Penrith, 18 points. The Warriors in second with the Roosters in third, both on 16. The Rabbitohs, they look the dangerous team to me. In 14th spot, Manly 5th on 12. Tigers still inside the 8 on 12. Cowboys 7th on 12. And the Knights round out the top 8 on 12 points. We'll give you a full rundown of the ladder a little bit later after 6 o'clock. So 131873 if you'd like to join us to talk about anything to do with this weekend or beyond. In the meantime, let's go to Paul Gallen, courtesy of Nine, and Nathan Cleary.
5: Let's get down and get some reaction now with Paul Gallen.
6: Yeah, down here on ground at the moment. Nathan just shaking hands at the moment. Nathan, that was a very professional win in a game where there's a few of us that thought it might have been a danger game. They're having a couple back from injury, playing down here away from home, but you've done it pretty well.
7: Yeah, we had some good moments. I thought some of our resilience in the first half wasn't great, and then the end of the game, we were just killing ourselves, but I thought our resilience was better in the second half. So both ends of the scale there, but as you said, you know, it's a bit of a danger game. Canberra down here, they got a lot of strike, a lot of good players, so happy to get the 2 points there.
6: What about this season? You know, you've won 4 premierships in a row. How motivated is this group to go on to win another one?
7: Oh, very motivated. You know, you start every season and the premiership's there again to be won. And, you know, at the end of the day, we've got players in this team that haven't won a premiership at all. So we draw a lot of motivation from that. And I think it's just Trying to get better each day, not focusing too much on the premiership. That's obviously the end goal, but that's a byproduct of hard work.
6: 70 minutes until your first error was made. Do you know that? Were you happy with your completion rate for the majority of the game?
7: Yeah, it was good, but we would have dropped the ball every set after that, I reckon. So, that's pretty impressive, and that's what we sort of pride ourselves on. But, again, like the last 10 minutes, I reckon we dropped the ball four times. So,
6: I want to ask you about your dropout.
2: All right, here's Nathan Cleary talking to Gal down there in Canberra. He was just going to ask him about the dropout, but that's okay. We described that, I think, adequately. It was absolutely incredible. It was a banana dropout along the ground, which only crossed the 10-metre line as it got to the sideline and won Penrith the ball back. He does things that like your uncle, to be honest. Like, you just shake your head at the genius of the bloke. He just gets better and better. With his skill areas, too, he just does freaky things.
3: And it just shows how clever he is, right? Like, he sits there and goes, how can I manipulate a short dropout where it's not just me getting it up and it's 50-50 whether they tap it back or we tap it back?
2: Mm.
3: And he's developed this skill of this little banana along the ground one where they can't touch it until it cuts across the 10-metre line, and he's just nailed it to perfection. Like, it's almost an unstoppable short dropout what he did today. And for him to do that under fatigue in a really situation where Canberra got that ball, they might have scored and gotten right back into that game. Like, it was a very high pressure moment of the game, and he executes under these pressure moments.
2: All right, 30 points to 18, Penrith over the Raiders here in Sunday footy. Big man just popped out to the bathroom, so I can do the man of the match. Rod from Carrangbar chose Ethan Strange. John from Tarmoor chose Nathan Cleary. Matthew from Parramatta chose Dylan Edwards. Well, I can exclusively reveal that Nathan Cleary is Darryl's player of the match. So, John from Tarmoor, congratulations to you. The Continuous Call Team limited edition 40th anniversary jersey, thanks to Sonali Sports, is headed your way. And Sonali Sports, proudly Australian owned. They've got you covered for all your sporting apparel. Ready when you are. Sonali Sports, gear up for performance. As Big Man arrives back. Your jack of all trades, 3-2-1. Cleary, 3. Who's 2-1?
0: 2 to Dylan Edwards. Once again, just superb game. Look, he'll probably make the New South Wales side, I think. I mean, him and Teddy are finding it out tooth and nail. And I gave one to Ethan Strange, who I think was clearly the most dangerous player in the Canberra outfit and one of the more dangerous players on the field. Tonight, I thought he was superb.
2: Nathan's leading the Continuous Call Team Player of the Year.
0: No great
2: surprise. Is he leading our Player of the Year here on the Continuous Call?
0: I think so.
2: I think he is, isn't he?
0: Pretty close. Teddy would be up there. Him and Teddy would be...
2: Well, he's leading the Dally M. I'd imagine he's probably walked away with points.
0: Him and Teddy should be leading whatever competitions are available and whoever does competitions, because they're the two best players in the game in the NRL at the moment by a long way.
2: Anna's just told me Nathan's first and Tedesco's second.
0: Okay.
2: So that's the way it is.
0: Well, that's the way they deserve to be, mate. I mean, their influence is immense.
2: Yeah. All right, 30 points to 18. Penrith over Canberra after earlier. Victory to Melbourne. Good to see them back. And I'm sure there was a bit of emotion around the Craig Bellamy situation. 44 points to 16 over the West Tigers. A break here on the Continuous Call Team. We're here until 7 p.m. Eastern Standard Time, 1-3-1-8-7-3 if you'd like to join us, or the text line 0460-873-873, and email us through the website at 2gb.com. 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
16: 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Boys, the second half, as you've already said, not as good as the first half, but they got the job done, didn't they?
17: The first half was always going to be hard to beat because it was just a fantastic first half of football. There was one mistake, I think, in the first half. In the second half, there were a number of them, and that, you know, obviously takes away from the quality of the game. The Raiders, to their credit, tried their butts off, but Penrith just too good. I mean, they're too professional. They're too good.
3: I think it was a show of how intense that first half was as well, big man. Yeah. Like there was so much fatigue in the second half. All the errors were just fatigued, and the attack had sort of gone out the window a little bit. That particularly the Raiders, their attack was quite poor in that second half. But it was just such an intense first half that I think both sides were a little bit out on their feet, and it was just the fitter side that ended up winning.
17: I think at halftime, like, the completion rates were something like 35 from 36.
3: Yeah,
17: yeah, and that's. But that doesn't happen in rugby league. You do get a bit of a break. You get a penalty or a scrum, you know, where you can have a bit of a breather. But there was no breathers in that first half. So, you know, I suppose on reflection, we should have probably said, well, the second half's not going to be as good because they are going to be a bit fatigued here. And they were, both sides. But to their credit, Penrith just keep rolling on, don't they? They're just such a well-drilled side. They've got good players and they're bloody good team.
16: Guys, just getting a few texts through as well. The Corey Horsburgh, him going off with that HIA. A few people are saying that it was a blatant shoulder charge. I don't know if you guys saw that, but it did look like he tucked that arm under the shoulder there, big man. Yeah. He could be in a little bit of trouble.
17: Yeah, I doubt it if he is. I mean, if it's a shoulder charge, he's hit him around the hips, I think. I mean, if they classify that as a shoulder charge, well, so be it, but I don't think he's in any trouble personally. Yeah. He come off second best, clearly, but...
3: It was a little reckless. And
17: you reckon?
3: It was a little bit. He launched and just put his head down. That's what ended up getting him knocked out, because he just put his head down and sort of launched his shoulder. But like you said, it was quite low around the hips. That's why he sort of... His head got hit on the hip of...
17: Mate, just look at...
3: What's Tomo doing?
17: Soldier
18: doing my shoelaces up.
16: Oh, I like it.
17: But you've got, like, soldier boots on.
18: These are Nikes, you imbo.
17: Mate, I'm not anti-Nikes, but they look like soldier Nikes.
18: Well, I don't know that Nike are in the military shoe, mate.
3: He looks very military.
16: He does, doesn't
3: outside
16: he?
3: Outside of the camo, even.
16: He does. Catapult putty. Here we go. He's got it, doesn't he? He's about to go on a march.
18: These are...
17: He looks like the bloke out of Toy Story.
16: Who?
17: Was that Doll's
18: Woody?
17: Name?
16: Woody.
18: Jesus.
16: It's drawing a long bow.
17: Mate,
16: there,
17: I love Woody. My grandson loves Toy Story now.
16: Oh, it's a great film.
17: Mate, worked out. I've watched Toy Story 1, 2, 3, 4, about 5. There's about 1,000 of them.
18: It's a great series.
16: Hey, Matty, what did you think about that second half, mate? Penrith got it done, but it wasn't... It wasn't like the first half, was it?
18: Let's remember, the Raiders scored first in the second half. But it was just, I think, like Daryl pointed out, for the first time in the game, Penrith went back to back, like it's been a seesawing game. And I think once they're up by 12, like, they're such a hard team to beat, particularly with Cleary controlling things. So, look, they did enough to get the job done, and that's kind of been what they've done in recent years. Like, they don't blow too many teams away, do they?
17: No.
18: Like,
17: they haven't been, have they? They can do it, but most of the games they've played this year, they've won all bar one, and they've all been, well, most of them have been pretty tight tussles. They just know how to win. I mean, when you've got a bloke like Nathan Cleary there, you know, he's just guiding him around the park, telling them where to run, what to do, kicks, you know, what did he kick today? 6 from 6, whatever. Mm. Yeah.
18: Well, just with
17: what a
18: Canberra,
17: player he is.
18: Yeah, absolutely. I'm a big fan of the Raiders. I just love the way they play. But, you know, that Fogarty left and they brought the left-footed half back in. It's such a monumental change to their style. Like, Strange has had to change sides, which breaks up the combination that he had with Hudson Young.
3: Yeah.
18: And I'm...
17: You think he's a good serve, problem?
18: I don't know that he's the answer. He's a good organizer, good general kicker, but he doesn't have any pace. Like, he doesn't challenge the line.
17: Hmm.
18: They've got young Kobe Black down there, who was the lad who was at the Broncos, who's been a Queensland under-19s representative before, and I don't know much about him.
3: You big raps on him, though, doesn't he?
18: And look, Ricky's probably happy with what he's doing, but there's just a and I don't think Ethan Strange is getting enough football.
3: Yeah. I think that definitely as well. I think because they are playing a little bit of this, where Ethan Strange will stay on the right, like Penrith, and then Weeks will stay on the left, and Sanders will float both sides, trying to get both sides the equal amount of football. But when you've got a bloke like Ethan Strange, and when he's on, it's like if he's on like he was today, you just got to keep going down that side.
18: Yeah.
3: And that second half, I reckon they went down there maybe once.
18: Yep.
3: The first half, he had that whole Penrith left edge in disarray. Like, they had him under the pump, and they just didn't really go back there. They should have really stuck to their guns and kept pursuing that side, but for whatever reason, they kept going left. And, yeah, like you said, they've found their rhythm a little bit the last few weeks, but particularly that first 6 weeks blocks, Canberra, it looked like the combinations were just completely off.
18: Mm. I just don't know that he's fast.
17: Strange play halfback, do you think?
18: Well, he's not that. But actually, so when he came into first grade, he was a centre that they turned into a 5'8". So he's not even a natural ball player. And even when he plays 5'8", he's a runner. You know, so I don't think he could. I don't think he could play halfback. But Ricky might be happy with what he's doing, Sanders. And I'm not trying to be critical of his game overall, but they've had to make so many changes to their structure that was so successful for them last year to accommodate him. And I'm not sure that it's helping the team.
17: What's his background, do we know, Ethan Strange? Did they buy him or is he a local?
3: Ethan Strange. He was
18: from the Central Coast.
3: Because
18: he's John Strange's son.
17: Oh, okay. Mm.
3: But he's been at Raiders for a while.
17: I'm sorry. Ethan Sanders.
18: Well, he was at
17: Parramatta, was he? And is this his first year at the Raiders?
18: No. They bought him there at the start of last year, but I think he might have got a game or two last year.
17: Okay.
3: Mm. He's a good player, strong kicking game, good organiser, and maybe that's what they need to try to unlock the likes of Weeks and Strange, who aren't really that kind of player. They're more just athleticism and individual brilliance. But, yeah, they do have a little bit of work in terms of getting that combination better because it is a little bit clunky at times.
17: Mm. Trouble dropping him because he scored a try tonight to get 3 from 4.
3: Yeah. I think he's the answer for it. I don't think they've got anyone underneath him who could do a better job, but it's just they just got to try to get better each week from now.
19: Yeah. Mitch Kenny also out, guys. I think an unsung hero for that Penrith pack as well. Freddie Lussick today, I thought, had probably his best game of the season. How did you think he played, big man?
17: No, I thought he was great. I mean, he's fitted in nicely at the club. I mean, mate, for him to go to Penrith is a big move because he knew he wasn't going to be a starting hooker at the club. And sometimes as a footballer, you go from one place to another and think, mate, to move from one club to the Premiers and the strongest club's been in the comp for the last 5 or 6 years is a big move. But things have fallen his way given to the fact that Mitch Kenny's been injured. And he showed today he's a quality first grade player.
18: Mm.
17: Where's he been? Manly he played at?
3: He was a Manly junior.
18: He played at the Roosters and the Dragons and the Warriors.
3: Yeah. But he's always been what's good about him at Penrith, right? Penrith have a system, it's a very clear role, what you think, because he's always lacked a little bit of skill and probably X factor, Freddie, coming through as a junior.
17: Do you know him?
3: Yeah, played junior footy with him and went to the same school as him, but he's being able to be at Penrith where everything's, you know, you just do your role and do it to the best. He's never been in a system like that where you can just come in and if you work hard, you're rewarded for your effort because he's all effort. Like, he would win all the fitness and training. Mm. He's that kind of player. So it's good to see him in a system and in a culture now where that effort is rewarded.
17: Yeah.
19: It is full time. Penrith have beaten Canberra 30 points to 18. Earlier it was the Melbourne Storm 44 beating the Tigers 16 there. West Tigers coach Benji Marshall spoke to the media after the game. Let's have a listen to what he had to say.
20: Yeah, it was tough. it just seemed no matter what we did, we couldn't find a way out of turning the momentum that they had. You know, so yeah, it was tough. And that start, you can't give anyone that sort of start. And what it creates is scoreboard pressure, and you start playing a different type of footy to try and catch up and win the game, which I was proud of the fight in the second half, but ultimately we just weren't good enough. I thought we started the second half with a bit more intent around the way we wanted to play, and completed sets, put a little bit of pressure on them fatigue-wise. And then, like, when you're chasing the scoreboard, you got to play a lot of attacking type footy, which takes a bit out of you. And I thought we had to change our game because we're trying to chase the game, you know. So that's a tough one, but we're going to get over it and get through it. We're still 5-4 to start the season. You know, we're going to make amends against a Manly team that's in red hot form.
19: I know you guys were watching it during the show today. Coops, what did you think about Melbourne's performance today up against the Tigers?
3: Yeah, that was their best performance of the year. And it looks like that the attack and the spine have really started to lift. And the big three for them, right? Jerome, Munster and Harry, who have... They've tried hard, but they've been underperforming the last 8 weeks. They haven't been up to their best. And coming into the most important time of the year, that State of Origin period, I thought particularly Munster and Harry, two blokes that are probably going to be in that Queensland Maroon side, they were outstanding. And Husey really complimented their game today. The Tigers, you know, you can only play against a side that really turn up. And Tigers were definitely below their best, particularly defensively. But... you know, the Storm made them pay for those defensive lapses.
17: You know what? After losing seven games in a row and being reasonably, I wouldn't say full strength Melbourne, but close to it, you know, with the big three, as you said, they're Munster, Hughes and Harry Grant, you would think they would beat the West Tigers, who, you know, lost probably their three best players who didn't play in the game. But I thought the Tigers would do a little bit better than what they did in the game. I think Alex Twale, did he get injured in the game as well? He's been one of their better players the whole year. So, you know... I don't think it's any surprise that Melbourne beat them, but they'll be happy with the win. I think they would agree that they probably weren't at their scintillating best, the Melbourne Storm, but they're on their way now, so it's a win, and they can just move on from it.
19: Is it worrying signs for the West Tigers there, mate?
18: Well, the difference between teams that are leading teams in the comp and the teams that are, you know, the middle of the table and down the bottom of the table is that when you get injuries to key players, you can't cover for them as well. You know, we've seen circumstances where... you know, Penrith have had players out. I mean, I hate the term. Melbourne are probably the kings of it, but the whole next man up thing. You know, the Tigers probably just haven't got the depth to cover for that. But look at the calibre of player they've lost. You know, they've got Buller and Coruscant out. I mean, there's not too many teams in the comp that could lose your starting fullback and your starting nine and still
17: and the play to that
3: Dewey,
17: level.
3: Yeah, Dewey,
18: and Adam Dewey, and Adam Dewey. Of course, I'm forgetting him.
17: Player.
18: So I'm not entirely surprised that they've struggled. While they've had them out, although I take Cooper's point that he mentioned earlier during the call-up, you know, defensively it's probably not the greatest sign that they've leaked 50 and now 44 today.
19: No, it's not good.
18: I just hope it doesn't undo the good work.
17: Who was the other one they lost? Is it Samuel
3: Finer?
17: He's been in good form.
19: Yeah. Very good.
17: He's a good player. So they've got four of their best out.
18: I'd be really, I mean, there's a long, long way to go, of course, but... you know, there was such great optimism around what the Tigers might do this year, given that they'd been holding down a place in the four. I'd hate to see them fade out.
19: Coming up against a red-hot Manly as well for Magic Round. Not what you want to walk into, Coops.
3: Nah, they're
19: probably
3: just...
19: the most informed team in the comp at the moment, playing great footy.
3: You talk about momentum. That is, the wind is at their back and they're running downhill Manly. Yeah. Like, they're the one side in this competition right now where no side wants to play because they are just so confident and they're just playing so freestyle.
17: Did they lose their first three or four?
19: It was the first three at home, wasn't it?
17: And then sacked.
3: Yeah.
18: They've lost one since.
3: Yeah.
18: I can't get my head around that.
19: But the difference, Matty, that's what I like. The difference between the way they played.
18: That's
19: last
18: what I can't
19: night,
18: get my head around.
19: Last night was a clinic, wasn't it?
3: Yeah.
19: An absolute clinic against a good Broncos team. You know, mind you, the Broncos weren't at their best. They got a few players out. Yeah. But no excuses for them because the Broncos have been turning up the last 3 weeks and Manly made them look amateur hour yesterday, didn't it?
17: And the game they've lost in the last, when was it, a couple of weeks ago, was against Penrith.
19: Yeah.
3: Yeah.
19: You took them all the way.
17: And Penrith did go right to the wire. Yeah. So... if you're a Manly supporter, you'd be pretty happy at the moment.
19: And what's Foz got to do? Mate. They've got to put pen to paper because now if another coach does come in, say what they were talking about a Matt Ballon or something like that, he's now got the crowd involved, he's got the locals involved in the Manly.
17: Everyone's on side with him. I mean, all the Manly supporters want him.
18: But
17: the
18: listen, let's just
17: him.
18: Be a little bit careful here.
19: Why? I mean,
18: at some stage this year, things are going to be a few things are going to go against them.
19: Yeah.
18: But they're not going to play like this all year.
19: No.
18: So you're going to find out. I mean, at the moment, Kieran Foran thinks life's fantastic.
3: Yeah.
18: But he's experienced enough as a footballer to know that it's not always going to be like this. And the test of him in the coach's role is going to be to try and get them out of a bit of trouble later in the year.
3: I don't think another coach would want to come into the side and follow this.
19: No.
3: But if you come in next year, off, you know, how much the boys are playing for him, how much the crowd loves him. If they say they got a Matty Ballon right, and 3 games in they go 0-3, fans, and the Manly fans are ruthless, they'll be calling for his head and go, just put Foz in there. Just put Foz in there. And then I even saw articles this week where they were saying, you know, if Foz does get it, you know, potentially looking at getting like an experienced coach as one of his assistants, I don't like that either, because those experienced coaches are there and they're wanting him to fail so they can take that head coaching role. If I'm Foz, I'm going in there, I'm surrounding myself with people I trust and people I know that can do a job, whether it be in defence or attack, to support his vision, and then just keep in that circle. Mate, it doesn't matter about the outside noise.
17: The thing is, if he doesn't get the gig, they've lost him. He's not going to hang around. He's not going to be an assistant coach.
18: I don't know about that, Darryl, do you?
17: Why not? I don't think so. Mate, I think he wants the gig.
18: What, he's
17: now.
18: Had a taste now, you reckon?
17: Well, mate, he's had a taste of it, and he's been very successful. Mm. I mean, I'd be appointing him, and mate, you don't have to appoint him for 3 or 4 years. Give him, well, clearly he's going to have this year. Give him this year and maybe another year. He might want more than that, but mate, give him this year and next year and just see how he goes. You don't have to go stupid on it, I don't reckon.
19: Hmm. 1-3-1.
17: Like, there's not going to be. Do you think anyone else is going to be chasing him?
19: No, I don't think so.
18: What, you think? I'm not totally sold.
17: Mate, if I'm him and I've had the success I've had here, and they say, no, we're not going to give you the gig, I'd say, okay.
18: Yeah, but listen, in 6 weeks' time, we could be sitting here having this discussion. They might have lost four of their last six. Let's see how he goes then.
3: Because I think the only reason Foz wouldn't take it.
17: Mate, you're a naysayer.
18: Well, no, but I'm trying to. We've all been around this game for a while. In professional sport, when you're winning, it's the easiest thing in the world.
3: Yeah.
18: When you lose, then you find out a bit more about the realities of the job.
19: Yeah, a few more injuries, Matty.
18: Exactly.
19: You can see what goes on there. They are doing it without Turbo, though,
3: yeah,
19: so
3: they
19: that's
3: are.
19: Good.
3: But if you're Kieran, right, they're saying he's inexperienced, you need to learn, you know, the long way and, you know, hone your craft. That's fine, right? But there's probably only a select few coaches that if I was Kieran, I'd go, okay, I don't want to go learn my craft, but I want to go learn it under him. Mm. I need to go
18: yeah,
3: learn
18: that's
3: under
18: true.
3: I don't think a new coach that Manly going to reinstall, he's not going to learn that much coming in off a debutante coach anyway.
18: I was only thinking about this week. I mean, we've talked a lot about how we're recycling coaches in the game and there's not a lot of coaching depth. You know, when jobs come up, it's the same names. And there's always been this idea that you've got to be retired for a certain amount of time before you come in as a coach. Well, maybe the mold's broken now. Well, look at Benji at the West Tigers. You know, Foran's retired and gone straight into the coaching box. Mm. Maybe clubs are going to look at that more now.
19: Yeah, Benji did his time though, didn't he? He's had, you know, the last 2 years have been absolute hell, and he's built this
18: sure, but
19: this
18: they threw him in well before he would
19: well
18: have thought
19: before,
18: his time
19: yeah.
18: was ready.
19: Yeah.
3: He was learning on the run.
18: Absolutely.
3: Like, yeah, yeah.
18: So maybe there's a new model there emerging. Maybe a senior player in his last year or two as a player, they look at him and think he's going to be our next coach, and we get him ready then.
19: Well, speaking of Benji Marshall, let's hear from Craig Bellamy, who spoke post-game to the media.
17: Hold on. Speaking of Benji Marshall, let's hear from Craig Bellamy.
3: He was trying to segue it in there.
19: It's a segue into it
17: Well.
19: And now you've just gone. We heard from Benji Marshall after their loss to Melbourne Storm, Darryl.
18: It's interesting, actually, because Darryl was just falling asleep there before he heard you muck that up. That'd wake you up.
19: I don't even think I did muck it up.
17: No,
19: I thought it was a good transition into
17: good,
19: what I was going to
17: good
19: say.
17: Good segue. I was nodding off.
18: You were nodding off. You're looking very tired.
19: After the Tigers lost 44-16 against the Melbourne Storm, let's have a listen to Coach Bellamy after the game.
1: It was better than the last 7 weeks or 6 weeks, wherever it's been. So it was nice to do it at home as well, you know. So, I thought the guys played pretty good. You know, obviously, you know, the Tigers were a bit down in strength. So, you know, that probably helped us too, to be quite honest. But, you know, I thought, you know, what we basically planned to do and how we planned to do it, we stuck at it for most of the 80 minutes. And, it was you know, a good win for us in the end.
19: He'd be happy, Coops.
3: Oh, yeah. I think given the way they lost last week and then, you know, all the, not distraction, but all the attention that's been on them, that's a huge pressure relief. I think it's going to be very interesting to see what their response is now going forward from next week.
17: Who have they got next week? Do we know?
3: Magic round.
19: Parramatta.
17: Well, that won't be easy for them, but they're on a roll. Now. They've won a game. Mate, no one likes losing seven in a row, particularly a proud club like that who've played in so many, well, just about every semi-final since they've been in the competition.
3: Yeah.
17: You know, in numerous grand finals. And unfortunately for them, they've lost the last couple they've played in. You know, it's a bitter pill to swallow, given the fact also they won their first game against Parramatta by 50 points.
19: Yeah, they did.
17: You know, and then they thought, oh, how good's this? Then go bang, bang, bang, bang, bang, bang, bang, bang, bang, bang, bang. Losses, it's hard.
18: That's a lot of bang, bang.
17: Well, seven in a row, seven bangs.
18: They lost five. They got Parramatta next week. They got the Bulldogs the week after, then the Roosters, then Newcastle.
17: They lost five in a row. I thought they lost seven.
19: No, yeah. They lost six in a row, I think, didn't they?
17: Somewhere
19: they
17: between seven. Five, six or seven.
3: Yeah. Isn't that Storm? Yeah. They were going for their eighth loss in a row.
18: Oh, where was it seven in a row? Where have I been?
17: Hey, where have you been?
18: I don't know.
17: 131873. Who's right in this?
18: I mean, you occasionally get one wrong, Darryl.
19: You've woken up again, haven't you?
17: I'm back.
18: I want to issue. I just want to take this moment to issue that man a challenge.
17: Who are you talking about?
18: We've heard from Josh Morris, a great of New South Wales Rugby League, about his Origin team today.
17: Oh, well, I did mine yesterday.
18: What, your Queensland side?
17: Yeah.
18: Did you?
17: Yeah.
18: Okay. What is it?
17: I can't remember what it is.
19: Brilliant.
17: Someone print it out.
18: Can you pick it again and we'll see whether it's the same team?
17: Well, I'll go. The fullback I had...
18: Billy Slater?
17: No. Billy Slater's coaching him.
3: Reese Walsh?
19: Reese Paul Walsh.
17: I can't remember anyway. Don't worry.
19: No, that's all right, mate.
3: You unveiled a piece of paper there, which it seemed like it was about.
18: I thought he had it right.
19: So did I. Thought he had it. I thought and you it was were chatting there.
3: It was just the Raiders versus Panthers team list.
18: That's not going to help. Hannah, you need to find Darryl's Origin team. He can't remember it.
19: We'll talk about that after the break, guys. Yes. Thanks for that.
17: Carry on.
19: He'll do it.
18: He was hoping an Academy Award winner there.
17: I was hoping it was my Origin team. It's not.
19: You just Penrith over the Raiders, 30 points to 18. Earlier it was the Melbourne Storm over the Tigers, 44 points to 16. We'll take a break and come back with the wrap-up. This is the Continuous Call team.
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19: 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Welcome to the wrap-up for this weekend. Thursday night, boys, the Dolphins defeated the Bulldogs 44 points to 12. Crowd there, 16,143 at Suncorp Stadium. Big man, how did you see this game?
24: Well,
17: Well, look, they were disappointing, the Bulldogs. I tipped them. I thought that's a, it's a, no, I didn't actually. I did tip the Dolphins. Oh, look, the Bulldogs led, I think, 12-4 in this game, and that was the end of the scoring for them. They are just bland at the moment. They've got no spark amongst them. The one thing the Dolphins do have is plenty of spark. Their back line is sensational.
0: So
17: it's a fantastic back line. I love watching them play. Katoa is probably not at his best just yet. And it's a scary proposition when he gets to his best. Tabuai Fadeau. Asako was brilliant. I think he scored 3 tries, kicked about 6 or 7 goals or something. It was a remarkable performance from him. And their forwards are good, solid players. They were just too good for the Bulldogs. And the Bulldogs are in a rut. I don't know how they get out of it, the Bulldogs. They got to just...
18: Do you reckon he makes changes there somewhere?
17: Well, I don't know where he does. I don't know who he's got to get in there. Their forwards are okay, but there's no, like, Lockie Galvin, I think he's got to move him to 5'8". I don't think he's a halfback.
18: They haven't got a halfback.
17: Well, they find one.
18: Sullivan, but he played 5'8", so.
17: Yeah, well, mate, he's got to make changes.
18: I'm wondering if Stephen Crichton goes to fullback for them.
17: Well, Connor Tracy hasn't been at anywhere near his best.
19: He missed
17: a number of tackles the other night, and it's not just his fault. I don't want to pinpoint him, but he hasn't been playing well. I told the story yesterday. I actually bumped into Jonathan Sewer at a McDonald's yesterday, believe it or not.
19: Oh, yeah?
17: The winger.
19: Oh, was he?
17: He had curly hair. Oh, he wasn't. He was just sitting in the car park with his sister. They must have had something to eat there. And I went in and got a thick shake or something. And I started talking to him. And I said, mate, you're not the bloke who plays for Canterbury, are you? He said, yeah, I play on the wing. I said, oh, mate, I love you. He's a good player.
19: He's a great player. Yeah.
17: Anyway, but I said, how you going? How do you get on with Gussie? He said, I love Gus.
18: Well, that's the right answer.
17: Yeah, it's a good answer. I'll tick that one for you. But no, they're flat at the moment, and they have been for 4 weeks. I don't know how to fix the problem. I don't know if the coach does.
3: The Connor Tracy thing, that really epitomised where they're at the moment, because he's a player, right? He hasn't got a whole heap of skill to him, but
17: he's
3: Dylan Edwards-esque, right? Yeah. He just does the little things well.
19: All
3: he's
19: effort.
3: Tough.
19: Yep.
3: And some of the defensive stuff on the weekend from him, where, you know, one-on-one tackles to save a try, and he wasn't really making them. Mm. I was watching that, and it was real. That's where you can see the attitude of Bulldogs a bit off at the moment, because they're just that sort of effort and, you know, one-on-one lapses. That's just bleeding through the whole group at the moment. And Connor Tracy's the kind of guy where his best performance and his worst performance, there is no difference between it. You knew what you were going to get from him every time, and he's not playing his best.
17: But
3: footy,
17: he's
3: but
17: missing
3: no
17: tackles
3: is.
17: Too. He missed a couple of tackles that led to tries the other night. That's not him. I like Connor Tracy.
3: Yeah.
17: I think he's a really good player. You know, he's probably not going to play rep football, but he's a good solid footballer, and he's a bit of a spark for the Bulldogs. But at the moment, they've got no spark at all.
19: I tell you what, Jack Bostock, how good's he been since he's come back?
17: Mate,
19: I mean, those centres, Herbie Farmworth, he's in career best form as well.
17: What about Asako?
18: That's one of the great performances from a winger I've seen.
19: Well, Darryl, he's going to Melbourne next year, isn't he?
3: Yeah.
19: And I think we joked about his best is behind him. I don't think it is.
17: Mate,
19: he's playing better footy, I think, than he's ever played before.
17: Mate, he played at Brisbane, he played at the Gold Coast. I'm not sure who else he's played for.
3: I think then Dolphins, yeah.
17: But then he went to the Dolphins, mate. Ever since he's been at the Dolphins, I think he's always been a good player, but he's just got an opportunity. And his goal kick, he kicks it about 85% or something. He's a great buy particularly for Melbourne.
3: That try he set up when he went to finish, realised he's not going to get there, and just flicked it back inside to Bostock. That was just so classy for a winger to do that.
18: I heard Billy Slater say on the Sunday Footy Show this morning, he thinks the Dolphins can win the comp.
19: Well, with the new rule changes, we didn't see it too much today. I thought Ashley Klein actually ref the game like it should be, but they're so fast, aren't they, Darryl? Mm. Once they get that roll on and that speed out the back, and as we've just talked about, the likes of Jack Bostock, Herbie Farmworth, Solomon Cobbo.
17: Cody Nikorima has been phenomenal for them since he's been there. And, you know, they're doing this on the back of a couple of blokes not being in career best form. Thomas Flegler, who's a very, very good player.
19: Yep.
17: He's coming back from injury. He's coming back from injury, but he is struggling to find his legs. I actually will have him in my Queensland side, my refurbished Queensland team.
19: Well, he's got the mongrel,
17: doesn't
19: he?
17: He's a good player.
19: Yeah.
18: Can they win the comp, Cooper?
3: I think they definitely can. I think their back line's, it's nearly the best back line in the comp, right? Like, I know there's some great back lines out there, but Herbie Farmworth is the best centre in the world right now.
17: He's a great
3: player. And then you've got the Hammer, Bostock, Asako, and Cobbo, who are all in great form, and the bloke who's steering the ship, Katoa. I know he didn't do a lot. He didn't have a lot of big moments the other night, but just some of his subtle ball playing and what he created for everyone else around him that went unnoticed, he was unbelievable.
19: Coops, the ball to Nikorima, watching it live, I didn't even see what had happened. Mm. It was just the sleight of hand that he has, isn't
17: Mate,
19: it?
17: Him and Nick Arima have formed a really good relationship. Yep. Like, they haven't been together much this year because Nick Arima's been out. But now with Nick Arima back, mate, he's a better player than I think most people give him credit for,
3: and
17: Nick Arima.
3: And I think Max Plath, he is firming as one of the, like, a real...
17: Do you think he can play for make the Queensland team?
3: I put him in the Queensland side for me. Yeah, I think so. And I think he's the kind of player that Queensland, you know, New South Wales wouldn't pick him. Mm. He's got that kind, but Queensland, right. He'll pick him, and he could end up being a Queensland captain one day for him.
17: You know, I coached his father.
18: Did you? John Blaise.
17: Not very well.
18: He won 4 comps, you know.
17: Did he?
18: Yeah.
17: At Brisbane.
18: Yeah. See, I read that the other day.
17: I hope he gives me some credit.
19: Hey, guys, let's move on. Friday night, the Roosters over the Titans. 28 points to 12. Crowd there, 12,226 at Polytech Stadium in Gosford. Did you see much of this one, Cooper?
3: I did watch this one, Roosters and the Titans. It was... The Titans to start, I thought they were, that first 15 minutes, they were really good. Yeah. And it was almost like, you know, they're starting to find what we saw in the trials at the start of the year, where the expectation kind of went high under Josh Hannay. But a couple of, you know, those two tries before halftime that the Roosters got, one, crucial, that was a Robert Toya one, which...
17: crucial. They were tries.
3: No, I didn't think the Robert Toya one. Yeah. The other one you can justify a little bit better, but that Robert Toya one definitely, in my opinion, wasn't a try.
18: I haven't had a good look at the other one. I was sitting in the office getting ready to call the Cowboys Power game, and I was looking at it on a, you know, $100 30-inch screen at my desk, and I could tell it wasn't a try. Yeah. So can somebody please explain to me how the bunker can give that a try?
17: Mate, he
18: dropped the ball.
17: I agree, he dropped the ball. And I don't think I know you're talking about the other try that I think Tedesco scored. Mate, in every game I've watched this year, he was impeded, Keanu Kinney, from making a tackle. There was a bloke in front of me. I think it might have been the winger. It might have been Daniel Tupou. Mm. And they said, he couldn't just disappear. Well, that's the same as every other game this year.
19: What's he doing there?
17: They can't just disappear. He knocked the ball back. Kinney was denied an opportunity to make a tackle on Teddy. And they allowed... I was absolutely gobsmacked at home. I thought, that can't be right.
3: Yeah.
17: Because there's no consistency in what they're doing.
3: No.
19: And it's a shame for the Titans as well, because they did start so well, and it's something like
17: fighting for their season. They're fighting for their coach. They're fighting for their own careers.
3: It was good. They'll take a lot out of that first 20 minutes, because that first half, I thought they played very tough. They were physical. But then those two tries before first half, I mean, as they went into halftime, you could tell it broke them, because they come out in the second half and Roosters just had all the running. They ended up running away with the 28-12 win. You actually judged it, Darryl. James Tedesco again, 3 points. Yep. Teddy's you just expect it from him now. Yep. He just turns up every week. Robert Toya, 2 points. And Keanu Kinney was the 1 point in a losing side. I thought he was unbelievable.
18: He ran for 320 metres, Tedesco.
19: Wow.
17: Mate, but he does it every week.
19: Yeah.
17: He's got unlimited energy, and he's smart. The older he's got, the better footballer he's become. Mm. He's got a... I've been saying this for a few years now, but he can now ball play, which he never could in the past. Yeah. But he's now putting blokes in gaps. He's just a super player.
19: And
17: you know what? He probably won't make the New South Wales side, but I don't think I've ever seen anyone in any better form not make a rep side.
3: I hope he does.
18: There's a push for him. I can sense there's a real push
17: ahead
18: for
17: of Edwards.
18: I think there's a push.
3: People are saying the incumbency. The incumbency argument
17: only
3: happens...
17: Can you stop saying incumbency?
3: Incumbency. The incumbency argument only happens when you win.
18: Exactly.
3: New South Wales did not win last year.
18: Yeah.
3: So everybody...
17: Teddy.
3: I pick Teddy. I think Teddy. I think he won the Dally M last year, and his form right now is... You know, Dylan Edwards, we know how good he is. They're not going to go wrong picking either, but James Tedesco's form, you cannot argue with.
19: No, you can't. Eels defeated the Cowboys, guys, 33 points to 30 in Golden Point. Crowd there, 17,827 at Queensland Country Bank Stadium. That was close.
3: Tough word to stumble on there.
19: It was.
17: Queensland, say it again.
19: Matty Thompson, did you see this game?
18: I called the game.
19: You're beautiful.
17: Yes, he did see it. He called it.
18: Look, I think I said in the call, I think it's one of the gutsiest wins Parramatta have had in recent years. They've got a huge injury list, but they just kept hanging in and hanging in. They didn't do anything elaborate in the second half. Mm. The Cowboys sort of kept extending them the invitation, and Parramatta just refused to go away, and they scored 4 tries in the second half. They scored 2 tries in the last 6 minutes. Took it in the Golden Point. Moses was the difference in the end, wasn't he? Setting up the try to well, actually, he had the kick to win the game and missed it just from the sideline to graze the upright. But he set the try up from his own side of halfway and then got one shot at field goal and absolutely nailed it. And that's what the great players do. Fantastic win by Parra. It was obviously the record-breaking night for Jason Taumalolo. I think the Cowboys got caught up in the occasion early. They were very, very poor for the first 10 minutes. Mm. But, you know, you would have thought they had the game pretty much parceled up in the second half. But full credit to Parramatta, I think that was a win that they should be proud of, and I'm sure their fans were absolutely over the moon about.
3: I think, too, it's a tough decision for Jason Rolls when Jonah Pezzett comes back, because I think Ronald Volkman and Mitch Moses, they've had a great combination. In a side that they've lost a lot of players, those two have been real standouts the last 4 weeks, and they've lost the last three leading into this game, Parramatta, but they've played tough in a lot of those games, like that game against the Dogs where no one gave them a chance and they won. Mm. And then even the first sort of 60 minutes against Manly last week, I believe it was.
18: Yeah, they hung in.
3: They were really strong and Manly ran away with it at the end, but they've played tough with the amount of injuries that they've had the last 6 weeks.
17: I don't see how he can drop Volkman. I mean, Pezzett's he's new to the club, but he hasn't played a lot of first grade there. He's only
3: the last 6 weeks.
17: I don't see how he can drop Volkman. I mean, Pezzett's he's new to the club,
3: yeah,
17: but he hasn't played a lot of first grade there. He's only

0: in Stone accommodation next year.
1: But they've got a number of blokes who are playing out of their skin. Like Brian Kelly's playing good.
2: He is.
1: You know, he's a good player. He's always been a good player. I think he might have played for Queensland at one stage, Brian Kelly. I didn't think he had. Anyway, but he's playing.
2: He's a New South Welshman anyway.
1: Anyway, well, he wants to play for Queensland.
2: But not that matters.
3: I'll tell you who else has been.
1: Good point. Let's get him.
3: I'll tell you who else has been massive for him, and that's Jack Williams.
1: You say massive?
3: The second rower there.
1: Yeah, so he's a good player, mate.
2: He won player of the year last year.
3: Yeah. He's really stood up, though, with those injuries.
1: All those
3: there.
1: Boys, Talon De Silva's a good player. Mm. You know, even though Barlow hasn't been the captain, and probably he started off the bench the other day, I thought he played really well when he got on the field.
3: Yeah.
1: The unknown blokes, and I said this the other day to my missus, if I got on a bus and all the Parramatta players were sitting on the same bus as me, I wouldn't know most of them.
3: It's quite true, isn't it?
1: I wouldn't know what Luca Moretti looks like. I wouldn't know, maybe Talangi I might. Jack Williams, maybe, but, you know, Saxon Pryke, no. Matei Ali, no. Charlie Geimer, no. Twiddle, no. Tecum Powder Brown, no. But I don't know them.
2: The most important question is, would they know who you are?
1: Of course they would.
0: Of course they would. They watch the Yui commercial.
1: I'm a bit old school. I'd be going around signing jerseys and stuff.
3: Yeah,
1: I just happen to have a texter with me.
3: Hey, guys, we move on. Saturday, the Knights defeated the Dragons 44 points to 10. The crowd there, 10,916 at Wynn Stadium in Wollongong. What do we think of this one, boys?
1: Oh, Kalyn Ponga is just a class above all of them. I mean, he's just a superstar.
3: He's come back good, hasn't he?
1: Mate, if Kalyn Ponga plays for the Dragons, maybe they win. That's the bigger influences he's got. He's such a good player. The Dragons, again, just, you know, got beaten by a decent margin. It's hard. I mean, even though we had Damien Cook on today and he sounded pretty positive, I suppose you've got to sound positive when you're having such a tough time. They've lost, what, nine? Is it nine or ten now this year? They're in round 10. They had a bye, haven't they?
2: They haven't won since August last year.
0: Yeah. They nearly lost the bye as well.
1: I held a sign that's up, nasty. Bring back Flano. I mean, the punters are calling for that now. Let's get Flano back. Anyway, but he's I don't know where their win comes from, Parramatta. They're just off the pace and they're not good enough. The Dragons. They're just not good
3: Cross
1: enough.
3: Cross for five tries there as
4: five
3: well.
4: I scored it, and the only thing, when he was at four tries, I had him at the 2 points, and then he scored five. And me and my brother sit there, he says, I think you got to give Greggy the 3 points there. He was unbelievable in that. And what he does out of yardage for him, he gets their set off to such a good start. But Kalyn Ponga I gave the 2 points to. Like you said, class above with the football. But what was so good having him back in the game at his physical best, his physicality, when he's physical and his kick returns, kick returns against the Dragons, they kick down there, try to bash him, but his footwork and how big, people don't realise how big Kalyn is, particularly through his back and his hips. He was just charging in between, getting their set off to such a good start, which is so big for them.
1: You know what I love about him? Because sometimes when he's played with the Knights, he can look a bit disinterested. I might be wrong there, I don't know. But he looks like he's really enjoying himself. Yeah. He looks like he's loving his football at the moment. And when players are like that, geez, they're hard to beat, particularly if they've got some ability.
2: The coach has freed him up.
3: Yeah,
1: he has. He probably has.
3: But also, the confidence in the club as well. He's re-signed. Yeah. There wasn't a big hoo-ha about that as well. So, you know him well, Cooper. He must be happy, mate, because a happy Kalyn Ponga, it's like a happy Latrell Mitchell. They just go out there and play on a different level, don't they?
1: Good point.
4: Before the start of this year, like chatting to Kalyn in the off-season, like he was genuinely interested in, I might look at moving, like, you know, to New Zealand overseas, or I might look at doing this. And, like, he had those thoughts in his head. And now, like, coming in under Justin Holbrook, and it's just he's enjoying his footy. He's signed until 2030 now.
3: Yeah.
4: Like, you know what I mean? So it just shows
3: lockdown.
4: That. Yeah, and you can see that, like you said, he does look so interested. You know, he'll get tackled on the right side, play the ball, and then spring straight up and head straight over the left side of the field, organised shape, and be screaming at Dylan Brown, get me the ball, get me the ball. He wants the footy in his hand.
1: He's got a great relationship with him too, hasn't he? They're thick as thieves, aren't they? And Dylan Brown's playing good football as well. Yeah.
3: And I'm glad to see him play as well.
1: Well, mate, he copped a bit of flack. Clearly last year, purely and simply because the money he was getting.
3: Yep.
1: But I think it's money well spent for them. They're looking good, the Knights. They're playing good football.
4: And what I like about Dylan Brown is we had Jason Rolls on our podcast and off-season just gone, and we asked him about Dylan Brown and what it was like, you know, being one of their marquee men, but he was playing him off the bench and playing reserve grade.
3: Playing him hooker at one stage,
4: and Rolsey said, mate, because obviously he'd signed, he's looking at the future. Rolsey said he hasn't had a player with such a good attitude during that period. Could have been very easy for him to spit the dummy and, you know, it doesn't really matter, I'm going to a new club next year. He said, wherever

0: you need me to play, if it's reserve grade because you want to play young guys, I do not care. I'm willing to do whatever for this team. So it shows a lot about his attitude. Mm.
1: South defeated the Sharks 36 points to 12. That was a disappointing performance by the Sharks. Crowd there, 16,714 at Accor Stadium, Sydney Olympic Park. Mm. Big man, you were disappointed with your boys?
2: Oh, they were terrible. We called this game. I thought they were good things at the start of the game, Cronulla, given the fact that Luttrell wasn't in the team. And I just thought, you know, that they'd probably overwhelm them with their defence. But, look, the first 30 minutes, I think it was nil all from most of the opening standard. It might have been 2-0 or something. I don't know what it was. But there was no attack from either side. And then South scored like two or three tries just before half-time. And I thought, well, they can come back from this, the Sharks. But they didn't. They were bland. Mm. They were really dull and listless and really had no spark in them at all. It was only some of the outside backs who got in there and did some hit-ups, Roddy and Kale Iroh. I actually thought Fanua Blake played probably a better game than I've seen from him for most of the season. But they were just never in the game. And mate, they were poor. Souths were good, but I don't know how good they were because the Sharks were that poor.
0: Looked like that win against the Tigers last week the Sharks had. Because I remember...
2: They struggled prior to that too.
0: We called it, and it was... It wasn't. I think they ended up winning 40-10 or something against the Tigers.
3: Yeah, 50, but they put 50 on them.
0: The scoreline did not reflect that game. You know, it did not reflect that game. I didn't think a lot of the tries that the Sharks scored, Darryl, were like just barge overs one on one, really soft tries. So I think maybe there was a little bit of complacency. Thought they were going better.
4: I think the telling thing out of all that was I heard Craig Fitzgibbon's press conference, and he's a very calm bloke, but he essentially went nuclear. To the degree you'd expect from him. He basically said, I'm sick of waiting for this team to click.
0: Mm. Yeah.
4: I'm sick of waiting for them.
2: They don't look like they're going to click to me. They don't look like... Mate, I'll tell you a massive problem they got, and I like the bloke as a player, but I think Talakai's day as a centre is gone.
4: Mm.
2: For mine, he's a back rower. I know he's signed with Perth, and I think they intend playing him out in the centres.
1: He played a lot in the middle last week, and he probably looked at his best, didn't he?
2: Well, mate, he can't read it in the centres. He got absolutely lapped in the centres by South. I mean, that's why Alex Johnston scored three tries.
4: Yeah,
2: I think they're defending on that side.
4: I think they're out of players there.
2: Yeah,
4: they probably
2: are.
4: They've got Mulitalo and Katoa and Ramey and all out.
2: Yeah, they probably are. But mate, he had a shocker yesterday.
4: The other mob are a good team. I think they're going to be right there.
2: He's a good player, Jai Gray.
1: Yeah, you did the judging there, Darryl. Do you want to tell us who got the three?
2: I gave Jai Gray 3, I gave Alex Johnston 2, and I think I gave Cameron Murray 1. But, I mean, any of the South players could have got the 1 point. I mean, Cody Walker was good.
1: He was great.
2: There was a number of them who were good. I do like Ashton Ward. I know he hasn't played a lot of first grade, but I just like his style. I think he's going to be a very good player for a long period of time.
1: And Manly defeated the Broncos 32 points to 4. Crowd there, sellout, 17,269 at Four Pines Park. They just keep rolling on, don't they, Cooper?
0: Yeah, they're in great form at the moment since being under Kieran Foran. And what more of an occasion than Saturday night at Brookvale Oval, and it's your captain and the most passionate Manly player of probably of all time. Jake Trbojevic is playing his 250th match, and they were straight out of the blocks. They were unbelievable, I thought. Joey Walsh scored a try. He scored the first try, and it was a testament to the young player where Broncos just held off him, and he just went through completely untouched and scored under the post. And look, they're right up for it at the moment. Like Manly, their forward pack is something that over the last 3 years, you can tell when they're on, you can tell when they're off. Their forward pack really epitomises the whole team, and they've been outstanding the last 5 weeks, their pack. They're going after sides, they're running, they're intent when they're running, they're getting quick play the balls, and it just brings, you know, their spine players into the game. You see Tolu Kola's just in the form of his life at the moment, but so is Luke Brooks. Mm. Luke Brooks, since Kieran Foran's taken over, has just simplified his game, gotten back to his strengths, which we saw at the Tigers, which was his running game and his kicking game.
2: Yeah.
0: And he's just gotten back to that form. J-Moz actually scored this game. Brooksy got the 3 points. Taniela Paseka got the 2 points.
2: He played good, didn't he?
0: Taniela, yeah, because he's, I think, in a winning side the last 5 weeks, he probably hasn't, you haven't seen his name pop up a whole heap, but Taniela, he's gotten back to some really good form, and then Tolu Kola again, the 1 points. And
2: mate, I know we're out of time, we're nearly out of time. What about the chip kick from Wakeham.
0: Oh,
2: mate,
0: unreal.
2: I love that. I love seeing someone. It was a zero tackle,
1: that's
2: I think.
1: That's the freedom, though, that you're talking
2: beautiful.
1: About there, Cooper.
2: It's a and it led to a brilliant try.
0: But it's thinking about it. Thinking about your footy, right? Because if it doesn't come off, it doesn't matter. You haven't used the advantage. I'll bring it back for an error. It's a free play. So Wakeham's just going, I'm just going to back myself here. A little chip over. Clayton Fuaolo gets it and then sets Tolu Kola up, who just burns Ezra Mamman, scores in the corner.
1: I'll tell you what, Reece Walsh won't be running at Olakau'atu again either. That was absolutely smashed there.
0: I'd be surprised if anyone runs at Molay ever again.
1: I think so. And just repeating, guys, the Storm defeated the Tigers 44 points to 16. Crowded Amy Park, 15,684. And we just saw the Panthers beat the Raiders 30 points to 18 at GIO Stadium in Canberra. We'll take a break and come back with plenty more. This is the Continuous Call team.
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14: I've noticed something, ladies and gentlemen, the last couple of weeks, and that is the health kick that Josh Morris has been on. He keeps telling me, Levy, I've lost another 4 kilos. I'm shredding. I'm fit. Fittest I've ever been. So I did some probing today, some poking, asked the relevant questions. I said, Josh, could there be a return on the cards to the National Rugby League? Just when he starts becoming controversial and starts giving to people like Latrell Mitchell, Paul Latrell.
15: Yeah.
14: I can exclusively reveal, and an exclusive for the Continuous Call Team, that Josh Morris will be making a return to the National Rugby League in 2028.
1: Yes.
14: And that's on the proviso that Michael Chammas pays him tax-free dollars. Because one of the Morris boys wants to come back and cash in on the tax-free dollars. J-Moz, confirm or deny?
15: Oh, I'll confirm the tax-free dollars.
14: Yeah!
1: Yep. There are a couple of clauses in the contracts as well.
15: Yes.
1: That J-Moz is after. Mm. He wants to be the 19th player.
2: Find Ben Dozer if you can.
15: Ooh.
2: You're a disgrace.
14: Was that you?
16: Runway's blast.
2: Right. Here it is.
17: Hold it. Set the scene.
2: No, cost of living at the moment, how it's just gone through the roof.
17: Yes.
2: You know what's causing it?
17: What?
2: Used by dates. That's what's causing the flopping cost of living. Stupid used by dates. I get up in the morning, I want to have a toasted sandwich. I look at this, look at my cheese, and the cheese says used by 3 May
17: 2026. I can't have the cheese.
18: A week ago.
17: Because it's a week old. It's been in the fridge all the time. I pull it out and I smell it.
18: Put it in.
17: It smells fine.
1: Jack Trebojevic.
2: Jake, I don't know whether you know this bloke, but we got a bloke who works here called Chris Warren. Apparently he's worked with you blokes at some stage. Any idea what he does at your club?
19: No.
2: You know him? You ever heard of him?
19: He just organises an interview every now and again.
2: Yeah, does he? Okay. No, I just wonder what he does.
1: I think he actually helped get Jake on today.
2: Oh, did he?
1: Yeah, he did. He's done a great job.
19: That's all he did for the week. Got me on.
17: So I'm cranky about everything and listening to the crap you went on to before we come on air about your cleaners. I can't wait for you to bring it up.
20: And his car, big man.
17: What about that? Ripping off the shareholders of... What's the new mob who own us?
20: Tap Media.
17: Archie, be careful. This bloke's ripping you off.
14: How dare. 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
17: You're ripping Archie off.
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17: Yeah. 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
20: Piermont.
17: You talk about him an elbow every day of the week, and then you go in there and rip off Archie.
14: That's good. 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
17: Well, you're ripping off individuals. We're just ripping off countries.
14: Hang on, are you making an allegation, Piggy? What have I done?
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14: Can you just sit down?
2: He's up.
20: He goes to work. He pulls out his extension cord.
2: 9 till 12.
20: And he plugs it in. Oh, I forgot about the camera.
2: You're on camera.
17: Sorry about that, McCartney.
20: Oops, sorry about that one.
14: Line three we go. Kevin's next at Mittagong. Hey, Kev.
21: I agree with Big Man. Yeah, I've had milk in the fridge here at work 20 days over the date of use by, and I still used it. Was okay.
2: Yeah.
21: Didn't make the coffee. It didn't turn the coffee off or anything, mate.
20: Doesn't sound like it's affected you. Not one bit, Kev.
14: Yeah. Kev, you know milk's not supposed to be lumpy. Let's bring in Nick Ashman from PointsBet. Geez, I'd love PointsBet to do a market on...
20: Wendy's first try.
14: Well, how impactful he'll be
15: round
14: for the...
15: Round one, duh.
14: PNG Chiefs.
20: Okay. All right, you get confident.
14: Hello, Nick.
22: G'day, Mark. How are you?
14: Mate, we've started with some fairly big news in rugby league. Josh Morris is coming out of retirement to play for the PNG Chiefs. Can you believe this?
22: Wow, that's... We'll have to get a market up on the PNG Chiefs then losing their first 10 games.
1: Oh, getting better and better, aren't they, Mr. G, in fine form. We'll take a break and come back with plenty more. You're listening to the Continuous Call team.
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1: Guys, we nearly forgot the Jack of All Trades Player of the Year, and Nathan Cleary, he leads the way, 22 points there, way out in front of James Tedesco from the Roosters, Adam Dewey, Scott Drinkwater, Dylan Edwards and Jackson Ford. 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We'll take a break and wrap it all up after the break.
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0: 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Thanks to Antonio's Express. It's for people who want a slice of the action, for those who work for a crust. 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And it's not about the dough. No, it's about the Antonio's Pizza Prize each week. 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

0: bacon and eggs, steak and chips, sausages and mash. 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
2: 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They like to see sixes and fours here. I'm not a big fan of that either, but the game's been around for 120 years and people have loved it since day one and we keep changing the rules. Why?
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0: 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We found this authentic 70s casserole dish. The tuna casserole will be ready soon. 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
0: 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The 4RO Wonder Wheel. 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
1: I don't believe it. 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Hey, Ray. Hey, Sugar. 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
2: 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We got golden fingers. And we're loved everywhere we go.
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2: Offensive comments at an under-12 match in Maroubra on Saturday. Following inquiries, the woman's been charged with using offensive language near a public place. She's due to face court in June. Netball New South Wales has also banned her from attending any courts or games. Jamel Wills reporting.
1: The luxury cruise ship with a fatal hantavirus outbreak has arrived in the Canary Islands. It's expected the 147 passengers and crew will have health checks after disembarking. Four Australians are among those on board. The Department of Foreign Affairs says government chartered flight is being organised to bring them home. One Nation leader Pauline Hanson says her rivals have been arrogant in thinking the party cannot go mainstream following its victory in the Farah by-election. The minor party won the seat off the coalition in a landslide victory to claim the first lower house win for One Nation since Senator Hanson first entered politics in 1996. The Treasurer is preparing to hand down a housing-focused budget with the official papers now printed. $500 million has been set aside to fast-track environmental approvals for housing, energy and critical minerals projects, while $2 billion has been allocated to help councils and utility providers improve infrastructure. Housing Minister Claire O'Neill says it's part of a wider budget package to support the building of new homes.
3: My friend Jim Chalmers, the Treasurer, is going to hand down a housing budget for our country this Tuesday. Young people across this country see a housing system that's stacked against them. We want those young people to get ahead, and we especially want them to have the chance to own their own home.
1: A woman's died in a house fire in the New South Wales Central West. Firefighters were called to a home in Orange just before 9:30 p.m. where they found an 82-year-old woman unconscious in the burning property. Despite efforts to revive the woman, she died at the scene. Australian travellers are ditching Europe for domestic and Asian holidays as Middle East conflicts disrupt major flight routes through Dubai and Doha. Tour operators report demand for Kimberley and Northern Territory trips have surged 20%, with many people avoiding the long-haul travel uncertainty and high prices. In finance, one Australian dollar is buying around 72.49 US cents.
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19: Good morning. Welcome along. If you want to give me a ring, 131873. You can send me a text, of course. That's more the you don't have to hang around, hit and run. Although it's interesting, I notice some of the people who send texts send more than one over a period of time. Entirely up to you what you want to do. I do encourage conversation, though. I figure we got the time for it at this hour of the morning. And, you know, who knows? Who knows? Something intriguing might come up. Do you wish to talk about the political situation? I kind of like this front page. This is, you know, for today, the Courier Mail. Canavans fight back. Nats target net zero in battle with One Nation. But the big headline says, climate war on orange wave. Nationals leader Matt Canavans vowed to double down on killing net zero to win back conservative voters. See, I think this conservative, progressive, left, right, whatever you want to call it, is just increasingly irrelevant. Yes, I know it's easy to pigeonhole people that way, but I think really it's the pragmatists versus the fantasists. And, you know, look back on history and historical figures of what was known as, and some people still call, the left. For example, one of his brothers said of JFK, you know, very much a hero still to many, he was a man who saw things not as they were, but as they could be. Yeah, isn't it time we got past that? Shouldn't we really see things as they actually are? You know, dealing with facts. One of my favourite moments with Whoopi Goldberg, not a fascinating individual from my personal experience, but she was talking to a guy named Bill O'Reilly, who was a big name on Fox at the time. And Bill said, but Whoopi, what you just said isn't true. And Whoopi said, but it's what I feel, Bill. The what I feel thing, I don't think is working for us. Anyway, after Pauline Hanson's One Nation Party won its first federal lower house seat in three decades in Saturday's New South Wales Farah by-election. I noticed one of the commentators is saying, that's it for Taylor. Angus, I mean, not Swift. Angus Taylor's had it now because of the really poor showing in Farah. What do you think? Is there time for him to learn? I'm going to talk to Terry Barnes later. As you know, Terry, you know, used to work in the Howard government, and he's a strong believer in the two-party thing and believes in the coalition, no question about it. But there is no doubt that what happened in Farah shows what a lot of folk think. It really is that simple. I mean, I just go back to my position about the pragmatists versus the fantasists. Here's one on the front page of the telly. They're doing the orange thing as well. There's a big picture of Pauline. Orange County, it says. One Nation tip to rip through the bush and into the burbs. And they're talking about the Green Party. Australia's energy infrastructure, czar, isn't it great that we have infrastructure czars and envoys and more bureaucrats. Anyway, they've admitted that the challenges involved in the renewable energy transition are more complex and deeper than even, in this case, the czar imagined. And you'd think, you know, if you got the title czar, you'd know everything, wouldn't you? At least about what was supposed to be your brief. But they're more complex and deeper. No kidding. You finally noticed that, czar person. The energy complaints watchdog hopes to root out dodgy developers. Really? What, some of the rent-seeking billionaires? Oh, I don't see that happening to you. Tony Meyerhaar said the Green Revolution was still meeting considerable resistance in the bush. Well, that's where it's happening, and that's where the contradictions are occurring. That's sort of where we destroy the environment to save it, apparently. And the fact of the matter is, it ain't working. Herald Sun, Ambo Ambush, that's just an illustration of the crime in Melbourne, which some overseas organisation says, you know, such a wonderful place to live. And look, I lived there years ago and I had a really good time, I must say, but people now tell me it's very different, very different. The Oz has got net zeros have a limit. So we're not going to, there's a similar thing in the Sydney Morning Herald, budget tax, oh no, that's budget tax on relief. What am I looking for? The Fin Review. Yes, the point is that maybe the money isn't going to be there in such enormous quantities for the great net zero revolution, which is working out at least as badly as us pragmatists predicted that it would. Anyway, if you want to give me a call, 131873 is telephone number. You don't have to talk about any of that stuff. I'm just telling you what's on the front pages or portion thereof for today, what you're facing today, according to the mainstream media outlets. You know, you can talk to somebody like me. I may not be totally representative. I remember years ago, one of my producers said, after something I'd proclaimed, you don't even try to fit in, do you? Maybe that's true, I don't know. But, you know, I just

0: call it the way I see it. I know that's a corny old phrase, but I really do believe that. And if you want to do the same, give me a call. Got a couple of...
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0: By the way, before I go to any texts or calls in my soliloquy before the commercials, I don't think I mentioned that I'm going to talk to Mark Roeder lately. Now, this is later on this morning. This is something you might be interested in commenting on. Seems to be a bit more fun than what I ended up talking about. And that's UFOs and Trump. Well, they're not called UFOs anymore. They're called UAPs. Unidentified aerial phenomena or anomalous phenomena or something. Anyway, it's still about things that we see. And in fact, I've got a recent one here that I'll read for you shortly. But what do you think about what Trump has done so far? I don't think I've seen anything new, but that doesn't mean it's not there. But on the other hand, I have read that some people are saying, oh, it's a distraction. No, I don't think so. But anyway, if you have a contrary point of view and would like to support it, by all means, go ahead. But UFOs, yes. There was a guy named Art Bell years ago, and he used to do a late night program, and his only two topics for discussion. I remember listening to him one night and somebody brought up something and he said, what's that got to do with me? He only talked about UFOs, as we called them then, and conspiracy theories. That's all he did. And I was actually at a seminar over there one night And he stood up, and the company that represented him had just put him on who knows how many more stations. And I thought what he said was interesting. It just heightened to me that he was a man who was prepared to say what he thought. He said, look, I really appreciate, you know, Acme managers or whatever they were, for putting me on all these extra stations. But I can't help but think that's 120 stations or whatever it is that young people won't get a go on. And I thought that was interesting to say that. You know, whatever you think of him saying that, was he sincere? Was he trying to be a good guy? But it was kind of provocative, I thought, in the circumstances. And at least he was prepared to say what he thought. But that's all he talked about. UFOs, conspiracy theories, had a huge audience. I guess this is pretty much pre-internet or pre, you know, the internet really taking hold when that happened. But anyway, lots of people were interested, and we can talk about UFOs if you want to. What do you see that's come out that's confirmed what's been said in the past? Do you see anything new that's come out? Do you think there's a lot more to come that hasn't yet come out? Do you think they're really releasing all the files? Anyway, I'll talk a bit more about that with Mark later on, and even my own ad-libs. But in the meantime, if you want to talk UFOs, hey, give me a ring. Jane's called in from Brisbane. Good morning, Jane.
8: Oh, good morning, Michael.
0: Good morning, Jane.
8: I just rang to say, wish to congratulate Pauline Hanson on her outstanding win. It was absolutely fantastic.
0: Mm-hmm.
8: And she deserves it. She's finally been blessed with good people like James Astley, and more recently, for National Party fellow, Barnaby. And I'm glad that she's structured. I'm glad that Susan Lee resigned finally, because I do feel she should have done that earlier. I know her mother wanted to see her leader of the opposition, which she did become, but I think that she should then have retired after her mother passed and let Angus Taylor get on with it, because I think we need his economic background and hard work to get the Liberal Party back into a common sense, honourable way of behaviour.
0: Do you think they will get back to that?
8: Well, if they don't, the Liberal Party's doomed, and it should just be allowed, it should be just closed down. Because when you hear, I don't know Matt Green, but people laugh about him in New South Wales. But certainly it's been brought to its knees in New South Wales. It doesn't exist in Victoria.
0: Yeah.
8: And I think that the Liberal Party, I have said this before, that the LNP being united in 2008 by Lawrence Springborn, that was a major mistake, because they lost one vote. You know, the Liberal Party and the National Party as separate entities can have two votes, appealing to the city people and the country people,
0: yeah,
8: for the length of Queensland. So undo that nonsense ASAP, please, David Christofoli, because you've got to learn something from this insofar as Pauline's outstanding win was concerned, and I hope the country prospers from now on, because we'll get rid of those rubbishy bloody renewable energy nonsense. There's nothing renewable about that. It's costing a fortune to no avail. It's just appalling. So
0: And once again, it looks like Australia is the country not prepared to learn from the experience of other countries.
8: Sorry?
0: Well, the fact of the matter is, despite what Bowen says, and I mean, really, does anybody care what Bowen says? But despite what he says, I guess he's in a position of power, but what he says is inaccurate, meaningless, bloviating. Most recently, saying that his, first of all, friends and then his colleagues overseas do not see what's happened recently with the shortage of quote-unquote fossil fuels as being significant when it comes to renewables. That's simply incorrect. That's absolutely not true. And other countries, and of course the Americans have been doing it for a while, other countries are realizing that renewables are not the answer. Yes, all right, they can be part of the mix, but even that has to be carefully managed. It's a bit dubious and unnecessarily expensive. But the fact of the matter is, renewables cannot carry the day by themselves. And as for all this crap about, oh, Australia's going to be a world centre for renewables, nobody's buying that, and I mean it in a literal sense.
8: Oh, it is just so ludicrous. I have criticised Bowen before for the nonsense. It is absolutely rubbish. You can't do anything. Mm. A solar panel can only work when the sun's there. I'm not going to state the beating obvious. Those windmills are just disgusting waste of copper to the point that Mount Isa has reached the end of its accessible copper.
0: And they're going to be a real problem when it comes to getting rid of them, which we will have to after a period of time. Plus, there are all these claims, which I think are quite accurate, about good agricultural land being ruined, and the stories about what's being done to native critters, because if it's in the name of renewables, apparently anything goes.
8: Well, this is absolutely right. I mean, I first heard this, I think I've said it on your program, Michael, that Gary Hargrove some months ago now told us that the coating on the solar panels that's needed for their life is absolutely poisonous. And as the solar panel has a life of between 10 and 15 years, not 20 like they're talking, and we're talking. And so many of them, that's absolutely right. What the hell do you do with the damn things? Well, yes. I think that the Brisbane firm has found a way of recycling the solar panels. But it doesn't change the fact that that coating goes through to the earth. And we are blessed with the Great Artesian Basin from New Guinea across to us, and that is being permeated by that stuff, chemical. So what good, the artesian water?
0: But that's another example of the contradiction. Oh, we're saving the earth while destroying so many aspects of it. Anyway, Jane, you say congrats to Pauline, so thank you for calling.
8: Thank you, Michael. Bye.
0: Okay, bye. So what do you say? Congrats to Pauline. Will Pauline, what are they going to do? They're going to overtake the western suburbs. Do you think? Do you think that'll happen? How much difference is it going to make to the Labor Party? How much difference is it going to make to certain commentators who say, oh, yes, she won, but look at this and look at that. But they're a little bit desperate. Speaking of desperate, Chris from Laylaw's on the phone. Good morning, Chris.
9: Mike, hi.
0: Hello, Chris.
9: Yeah, hi. Look, Mike, just following through on One Nation, I think already some within the Labor Party, especially, I believe it was the Deputy Premier of Western Australia, from her comment today, it sort of indicated to me they're preparing for One Nation to be their opposition. I mean, the Libs need to have a really good look at themselves and say, where are we going? Because they're going to end, the federal Libs are going to end up like the Victorian Libs, irrelevant, unelectable, when there are so many issues to be dealt with here in Victoria. We've got rorting going on, we've got corruption going on, money being spent, Minister Lyon, you name it. The money, like, we're paying, this government's paid billions to advisors, consultants, and lawyers, and to me, to sum them up, they're just liars. They will tell you anything. And that's what helped Labor win the election and get and overcome the Liberals. The Liberals in Victoria just don't know how to deal with this new Labor. And they don't
0: seem to know how to deal with anything much, do they?
9: Sorry?
0: I said, they don't seem to know how to deal with anything much. Not everything they've done is bad, but they don't seem to be making any impact, do they?
9: No, they're not addressing the real issues. And the main one we need to focus on, forget about everything else, it's got to be the cost of living. Our taxes, they're the things that are going to bring the economy back to life. The Labor Party is choking the economy. The Libs are doing nothing about it. Sure, they're creating work in infrastructure, but look at the consequences. Look at the cost. Look at the royalty. Let's bring over more migrants. More migrants, more houses, blah, blah, blah. It goes on. It's not just the houses. There's also a large percentage of new migrants that get into the country. I think it was near 20%, but it could be between 13% anyway, remain unemployed. And I'm saying, what in the heck are we doing bringing people here to put them on, to not have them contributing? They look at migrants as contributing. They look historically at them having built the country. Well, they're certainly not building it now, not unless they're in infrastructure jobs, which are highly paid. And to me, there's a lot of consequences with bringing people here who they use the term that they don't share our values. But I think the real problem is we've got to deal with Islam. Then we're going to have to deal with Hindus and Sikhs and who else? Who knows what else? It's not like what migration used to be. And even with, say, these ISIS brides now, they're going to cost us tens, if not hundreds of millions of dollars for all the programs. I mean, one of the things that's come up already is the health of these people. So they just got it, yeah? Now they're going to be on our health bill and on our welfare bill and who knows what else.
0: But you're right about the mentoring. That's going to cost millions.
9: For each one, I think it is tens of millions for each one. De-radicalisation program, do they work? I mean,
0: no, I don't think so.
9: Putting them out will tell us. Well, I don't know what they're saying, but to me, look, they don't share our values. That's simple as that. Why do we look to keep?
0: I like this though. They don't share our values. I mean, that's rather putting it mildly, isn't it?
9: Yes, it is. Yeah, I can't say what I should be saying. Right?
0: Isn't the aim of the game to, destroy the infidels?
9: Well, I don't know. When it comes to me, I guess I'll give them a good fight, but that's just me.
0: All right. But, anyway.
9: I don't know what I'm going to fight them with. It is a phenomenon that needs to be taken seriously because they do look to us. I'll start with the Jews and then who knows where they're going to finish. But there's also issues with Hindus and with Sikhs and everybody else because they're... They just don't share our values.
0: We don't hear so much from them, though.
9: No.
0: I mean, even if they don't share our values, they don't have to make it so obvious.
9: But if you look at what they've done, like with Canada, which is supposed to be even more generous to Australia, I can't get over the bombing of the Air India plane. I think it was about 1986. No one was held accountable, only the bomb maker. Now, it comes back to refugees, it comes back to asylum seekers. If they come from countries that don't share our values, don't let them in.
0: That would be the smart thing to do. All right. Thank you, Chris.
9: Okay, thank you. Bye.
0: Bye.
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0: Now, here's a text in several parts. It says, top of the morning, Mike, I think there's a lot more to come out regards the UFOs, etc. Having been followed by three huge orbs late one night on a dark country road in the 70s, I'm still extremely unnerved. No name associated with that. I'll go back to phones in a sec, but I did like this Johannes Leek cartoon. I do enjoy his work. So the visual is somebody or something in the full-on burqa, and then lots of kids and some people wearing the little scarves. And what represents Tony Burke and the Prime Minister? And they're all singing. This is what they're singing. We're happy little caliphates, as bright can be. We love beheading infidels at breakfast, lunch and tea. Our mummies say, no mercy, never turn the other cheek, because we love our caliphate. We all adore our caliphate. It brings us joy to crush the weak. That's what Johannes Leek thinks. That's what his contribution was. Yes. Who shall we talk to? What about Helen? She's been there for a while. She's from Caboolture.
17: Oh, that was very good.
0: you like the Caliphate song?
17: Oh, yes. I thought it was a great song, yes.
0: Yes.
17: The charts.
0: Yes.
17: I was just listening or watching James McPherson tonight, and he showed this ABC presenter, that Patricia, I think it's Travellis or something like
0: Carvellis.
17: That. Carvellis. Yes, and she had David Spears next to her. I don't know if you saw it.
0: I did see a bit of it, yeah.
17: Yeah. I don't know. She was talking as if, now all the people that voted for One Nation are farmers and people that live in the district, and half of them grow the food that she goes and buys. And she was talking about them and One Nation winning as if it was Hitler. I mean,
0: as if it was what?
17: Hitler.
0: Oh, Hitler. Oh, I see.
17: Yeah. Then the old duck that's on insiders or outsiders, whatever they call themselves.
0: Yeah.
17: And a racist, you know. I mean, the mentality, I don't watch the ABC. I get snippets of it on the news.
0: Mm.
17: And they're supposed to be, whether they think they're of a different high class or I don't know what their mentality is, but it's really weird. Can you imagine, well, you used to work there. My father did for 2 years and he thought they were all a bunch of duels. And
0: I worked there twice for a total of about 5 years.
17: You're as mad as my father and he couldn't stand it after 2 years. Yeah. You know what, he couldn't stand this bloke and he took a week, I'm going back 60 years, and he took a week off to, you know what, he couldn't stand this bloke and he took a week off to play golf. And when he came back, nobody said it.

0: from it, but something she said, I just thought, really, you know, you're so blatant in your bias. Yeah.
1: Yeah, just ridiculous. And just quickly, one other thing I found interesting that James was showing, that they were showing Gaza. He went out into this intifada to seminar thing, whatever they had, just get a grip on what it was. And, you know, and everybody's getting killed and murdered and blah, blah, blah, blah. But on lately over the weekend, they were showing them all, you know, that road that is along the Mediterranean there of the Gaza Strip, the West Bank.
0: Yeah, what about it?
1: They were having a fun run like we do.
0: Oh, really?
1: Yeah, they have, and you could see it. And there was hundreds and hundreds with the flags on the sun having a fun run. Mm. Then they showed you two guys that were on the beach to have a swim, and then a group they're playing football, and one of the footballers said they want a stadium built. And I thought, gee, you don't hear that.
0: Okay, maybe Trump's plan of making it a tourist hotspot has caught with some of the locals. Mm.
1: Well, they just looked free. And this fun run, I mean, really, it was just amazing to see. And I thought, well, if they've got a free life now and they can do all these things, well, maybe it was a good thing.
0: Greg in Phuket says, Mike, the old girl your caller refers to is Nikki Sava. Was that right?
1: Oh, look, I don't know. She's been there for years and she's always a deal. And the only thing she could say was, oh, One Nation, they're racist. I mean, seriously, she thinks she's an elite? I don't think so.
0: It's interesting to me that some of the old hardcore is still using the racist thing. I don't think that's got the power that it once had, that you say, oh, you're racist, and then people immediately hide and don't say any more. But that's just one man's opinion. Helen, thank you for calling.
1: Thank you. Thank you. Bye.
0: Goodbye. Nicholas has called in. Good morning.
2: Good morning.
0: What do you want to say?
2: Yes, look, just following on the perceptions of the victory of Pauline Hanson's One Nation.
0: Mm.
2: I was intrigued this morning. I was listening to a BBC news report on the victory of One Nation.
0: Mm.
2: And first of all, they distorted the whole political process by leaving out some fundamental information, and it made it seem as though this was the first seat of government that One Nation had ever won.
0: Oh, okay.
2: Not disregarding, of course, the fact that One Nation has won a lot of numerous senatorial seats, not explaining the whole political landscape within the Australian political system.
0: Maybe they just didn't understand.
2: I think there was a lot of deliberate omission there.
0: Yeah.
2: But the other thing...
0: well, that does happen with those organisations. And I remember being taught that, you know, lying by omission was a sin, but there's quite a lot of that goes on. You know, if it doesn't suit the narrative, we just ignore it.
2: Yes, very much indeed. I mean, they talked about the first great victory in 30 years, and that certainly did distort the thing. Mm-hmm. Then the news presenter switched to a call that she made to the BBC correspondent in Australia. And the whole zeitgeist of the commentary, if you like, if you read between the lines of the comments, was, this is quite terrible, but I'm quite sure Australians will reverse this major setback for equity and multiculturalism in the next election. Mm-hmm. So she didn't say so in so many words, but it was implicit in the commentary itself, and I remembered some of the jibes that the BBC made in the program Yes Minister and Yes Prime Minister.
0: Mm.
2: And you think about the bias, the overall bias of the BBC with regards to British politics as well. But it's interesting to see the way that the Australian

0: political landscape is perceived and presented by a major overseas broadcaster. It was quite fascinating.
1: So what, that we're a bunch of dumb bogans?
0: Well, not in so many words, but I mean the gist of the commentary was that this is an aberration, and surely Australians will revert back to their great cultural tradition of equality. They described the One Nation Party as being racist and populist. Of course.
1: By the way, I actually mentioned that in my conversation later with Terry Barnes. Why is populist such a bad thing? Doesn't populist mean popular?
0: Yes.
1: But are we not, you know, I know I'm asking rhetorical questions because the answer is probably no, but are we not supposed to live in a secular democracy? And when something is popular, populist, the implication to me seems, look, that's what the mug punters want. We know better.
0: Yes, precisely. But the other label that they put on the One Nation Party was that it was anti-immigration. Without any sort of subtle commentary or perception, without looking into the way that the immigration patterns and numbers have put pressure on the overall housing and so forth. It was just presented like a kind of copy of the Farage movement.
1: Okay, that's all they could understand. And of course, it goes to your earlier point about if it doesn't suit the narrative, just leave it out. All righty.
0: Yes,
1: thank you, Nicholas.
0: Just one moment. Yes, another sad song recommendation.
1: Go on.
0: This
1: what?
0: This is a track from Bruce Springsteen's Born to Run album.
1: Yeah.
0: And it's a quiet track, beautifully crafted, Meeting Across the River.
1: It's called The River or something, isn't it?
0: No, not The River from 1980. This is from 1975. Meeting Across the River.
1: Okay, I don't think I know that one.
0: Okay, it's about the narrative relates to a bloke who's making some sort of deal across the river, the implication that it's involved some sort of surreptitious activity.
1: Oh, all right,
0: and
1: then
0: he's going to make it big. The overall theme is that he's not going to make it big. It's going to be another failure. He's just going to be still going to be some small-time crook.
1: Oh,
0: and
1: dear.
0: It's held together by a really brilliant background a trumpet theme that's got a jazzy feel to it, and note, but.
1: You've given me a pretty good clue there. I'm going to have to go now. I either have to cease this conversation or give Andre a Xanax because he desperately wants to play some commercials. Thank you, Nicholas.
0: Okay.
1: Goodbye.
0: All right, thank you. Bye.
2: There's nothing better than a quick shot of coffee in the morning. 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Thanks to Gus's. A shot above the rest on the talk of Central Queensland. 990 4RO.

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4: And let me talk to Rob from Blackburn. Good morning, Rob.
5: Good morning, Michael. Really enjoy hearing you once a week. Wish it was more.
4: Oh, thank you.
5: But what I wanted to ask you is, can be done, do you think, regarding these politicians? And over the there's been about 18 of them from what I can see, that get elected under a party platform and then get a bit disenchanted with that platform, and then they just go and call themselves an independent.
4: Well, if they want to do that, I mean, if I were in charge, I would insist that they, because they didn't dance with the one that brung them, they didn't live up to the original platform promise, that they have to stand as an independent, we have to go to another election, and they have to pay for it.
5: Well, that was my question, is what's the process to get that change from the way it seems to happen at the moment? And there's the usual sort of rumours and things and sort of sniping at One Nation, and they're saying that the new...
4: Hello? I didn't do that. That just dropped out there. Dale, do you want to find that guy? Because we were going to make a point there. And is he back? Rob, are you back there? Yes, you just dropped out there.
5: Yeah, sorry.
4: That's all right.
5: I don't know what happened there.
4: No.
5: There was a bit of sniping going on from one of the journos about...
4: I'm talking about Farley saying he won't last with One Nation and he'll just pretend to be an independent or join somebody else because stage...
5: Well, he said that because Pauline Hanson didn't follow him around like a lapdog for his whole campaign, that was a sign that was going to happen.
4: Oh yeah,
5: which is I think drawing a bit of a long bow, but being as I said, there's been about 18 people, and probably the most famous one that started it, I suppose, was Cheryl Kerner. Back in about 97.
4: I remember that. I remember that well.
5: from the Democrats to Labor, and I think was something about Gareth Evans.
4: Very much.
5: Some influence on that?
4: Very much, because I was working in Canberra at the time, and I knew what was going on there to be correct. So I put it on air, and I had no reaction from listeners, and I'd only just started, and I thought, this will be a nice test of my management. You know, will they panic about this? Because if I had it wrong, I knew I didn't have it wrong, but if I did, the repercussions would have been quite nasty and possibly expensive, but what's his name, Laurie Oakes, put it on air on Channel 9 that night, and it's gone down in history as his story, although the manager of 2CC at the time said to me, I know that was your story, but that suited me because it meant I didn't have to wait. I thought I'd have to wait weeks for it to be confirmed, but it was confirmed immediately. I'm speculating here, but I can only presume that Mr. Oakes knew the story, but for his own reason decided not to put it out on Channel 9 at the time, but thought, oh, okay, if this bloke's got it. And I also gave it to Crikey, and that was their biggest ever story. But anyway, yes. So well, I was interested in that. Yeah, go on.
5: Laurie Oakes would have been a bigger target, literally.
4: Well, yes, yes.
5: Year, I would imagine.
4: Laurie does carry a few kilos. But, but what intrigued me was I didn't get any response from the listeners, and I thought either no one listens to this radio station or everybody in Canberra already knows the story. So I'm going for... you know, the latter. Everybody in Canberra already knew, but nobody liked to mention it, including Laurie Oakes, until I mentioned it.
5: You know, the thing that really... I just had a wry smile on my face before because I was looking up something there under Adam Somyarek, and up the top of his title is The Honourable Adam Somyarek. Now, in 2020, he was... it might be a bit questionable because he was the subject of a major corruption allegation.
4: All right, listen, I've got to go, but thank you for calling in.
5: A pleasure.
4: Okay, bye.
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3: Hello, I'm Sarah Wiedersane. Australian consular officials are preparing to repatriate four Australians on a cruise ship hit by a deadly hantavirus outbreak. All passengers and crew are being evacuated from the vessel to Tenerife in the Canary Islands. The Department of Foreign Affairs says a government-supported flight to repatriate the four Australians and one New Zealand citizen is due to leave the island at 5 p.m. Monday local time. Three deaths have been linked to the outbreak. The head of the World Health Organization says the risk of further spread is very low. The Albanese government says it'll allocate $500 million to cut green tape for key projects. The money will be in Tuesday's budget. The aim is to fast-track housing, energy and environmental approvals for critical mineral projects. It comes on top of a $2 billion to help councils and utility providers improve infrastructure, such as roads and sewage systems. Treasurer Jim Chalmers is promising a housing-focused budget.
4: Building more homes and making it easier for people to own their first home, I think, is one of the most important objectives of this government, and it will be a central feature of the budget.
3: The Liberal Party has conceded it needs to adapt to gain government again after losing the New South Wales regional seat of Farrer to One Nation. David Farley won the seat for the minor party in a landslide. Shadow Treasurer Tim Wilson has hinted he was open to the idea of One Nation joining the coalition. Two so-called ISIS brides will reappear in the Melbourne Magistrates Court this morning after spending the weekend in custody. 53-year-old Kailsar Abbas and her 31-year-old daughter Zainab have been charged with crimes against humanity and slavery. A third woman who was arrested at Sydney has been charged with entering a conflict zone and knowingly being a member of a terrorist organisation. She'll reappear in court in July. A 42-year-old woman has been charged over an alleged anti-Semitic incident at a girls' netball game in Sydney's east. The woman has also been provisionally suspended by Netball Australia as it launches its own investigation into the incident. Executive Council of Australian Jury Chief Executive Alex Rivchen says it's a horrible thing to experience.
5: We come to play weekend sports like everybody else in this country. It's, you know, it's a great pleasure. It's a great Australian ritual. And now Jewish families next week will be going there with trepidation, with anxiety and concern, and wondering whether they'll run into these people again, whether others will level similar abuse.
3: And the Queensland government has announced a long-term lease agreement with BP at the Port of Brisbane to boost fuel storage capacity. In finance, one Australian dollar is buying 72.4 US cents.
1: Clark Rubber. 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
3: The Penrith Panthers have consolidated their spot on top of the NRL ladder with a hard-fought 30-18 victory over the Raiders in Canberra. Earlier, the Storm snapped their worst-ever losing streak, beating the West Tigers 44-16. Melbourne has defeated West Coast by 32 points at Marvel Stadium in the AFL, the Demons benefiting from the Eagles' slow first quarter. Coach Stephen King says he's happy for the win but expects more as the side now focuses on a head-to-head match against Hawthorn at the MCG next weekend.
6: bit of an arm wrestle, which we knew it would be. Yeah, it's probably not a game I'll sit back on but and want to watch too many times again. But you never undervalue the worth of a win at AFL level. And
3: the Crows beat the Tigers 98-61, and Australia has taken out race one of the Sale Grand Prix in Bermuda and sit on top of the series ladder.
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2: 4RO weather for Rockhampton and Central Queensland. Calca Bait and Tackle is closing down. Everything must go now.
3: A partly cloudy day today and pretty much for the week ahead. 27 the expected top for Rockhampton after a minimum of 17 degrees. Yeppoon getting to 25 degrees today. Gladstone will get to 27. Billawheeler 28.
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5: Good morning. Welcome along. I'll go back to phones in a minute, you know, when the delay kicks in. But in the meantime, here's an email from Barbara from Main Beach in Queensland. Good morning, Barbara. By the way, if you want to send in an email, I don't plug that as often as maybe I should, but you just send it to overnights at 2gb.com. Of course, this program goes on dozens of other stations besides 2GB, but that's the address we use. So wherever you are, just send it to overnights at 2gb.com and make use of the email by all means. This one from Barbara says, "Hello, Mike. Interesting, isn't it? The commentator you refer to claims Angus Taylor needs to go, and one of several people who have their own show on a station which has been pushing One Nation feverishly since late last year. Those same people also have any close friends at One Nation's largest financial backer. By the way, Susan Lee was given 9 months as leader. Angus Taylor has had just under 3 months. Hardly fair." Well, you know, it's just an opinion. And as for having a bit more time, well, I don't know. I mean, it's up to you. What do you think about that? Taylor looks to me like a more likely prospect to succeed than Susan Lee. But maybe not. I was talking to somebody the other day who takes very much an interest in the Libs and their future, and he seemed to think that Angus was very bright, but maybe, you know, a bit above the heads of the mob and not able to communicate the way some people could, should. But, you know, maybe that'll change. Once again, it's just an opinion. So let me see what Gary from Brisbane has to say. Good morning, Gary.
6: Well, Angus Taylor is a road scholar and has got an economics degree.
5: Mm-hmm. So what do you think? Does that make him too smart for the room?
6: Well, he's not good in communication, neither is Pauline Hanson. She mumbles her way through. I actually when she got the 11 candidates into the Queensland government, candidate Phoebs, which West threw in the mine, I think he might have passed on there, Jack Paff. And I was a scrutineer there.
5: Oh, yeah.
6: Etc. But, yeah, I've got all the equipment, the One Nation stuff and all that. But getting back to Cheryl Curno, keep the bastards honest. remember the founder of the Democratic Party?
5: Yeah, what was her name? Lees, something Lees.
6: I was a petty officer at the time, and they asked me in the mess. We used to have a dining in night.
5: Meg Lees, it was, yeah.
6: No, the founder.
5: Oh, the founder. I thought you were talking about the leader at that particular time when you mentioned...
6: The bloke who founded it, he couldn't get a senior portfolio in the government at the time.
5: Oh, yeah.
6: And just sort of pull me, you know, strap the dummy up through the rattle there.
5: Founder of the Democrats. Okay, so you can't remember?
6: Oh, it goes back. Anyway, the Mess Committee asked me who we should invite as our guest speaker. I said, invite a sportsman, but never invite a politician. Anyway, had a bit of a confrontation. I went through all the stuff, toast and this and toast and that. Got up and he said, I'm not going to bore you with politics, but I've only got two friends in this life. And Gary said, Malcolm Fraser and Gough Whitlam.
5: Mm.
6: So I have to report to the CA and said, don't you think you should apologise to that man? That was very rude. I said, look, sir, he's a turncoat. He couldn't get a senior portfolio in the government, so he formed his own. I said, by the way, sir, I worked to a major general in Campbell Park. You're only commander. See you later.
5: By the way, Don Chip.
6: Yeah, Don Chip. That's
5: yeah.
6: Him. Yeah. Now, the other thing I want to talk about is how US presidents, doesn't matter whether they're Democrat or Republican, they can start a war or conflict for 60 days and just change the name of it.
5: Yeah, but the thing is you've got to define war. What's a war?
6: Well, a conflict or war. See, they don't have to have congressional approval. They can just go in and do it. Now,
5: but you're right about the 60 or 90 days, but there's quite a lot of discussion back and forth about that, as is discussion about what constitutes a war. For example, the most obvious thing is if they can establish that there's an immediate threat, they go straight in, don't need congressional approval.
6: Yeah. Yeah.
5: But then they're supposed to go for the 60, 90 days thing if... what's going on doesn't meet that criteria. But according to, because I had a look during the news, I could see you were waiting there to talk about, there hasn't been a war declared since 1941.
6: No. Well, this is just to clean up Iran and the nuclear bomb problem. But they work around it. And what they do is just... I think Marco Rubio says, we're just, at the moment, we're just defending ourselves. Yeah, they'll wait to see the time, then they'll just start another one for another 60 days. That's how it works.
5: Mm.
6: The biggest problem with, in Australia here, we're only one of five or six countries that has a compulsory vote. It costs you $2,500 to nominate as such.
5: Mm.
6: But the major problem is, you're talking about Barnaby Joyce and a few others that just throw the rattle out of the cot and a lot of sales and become independent. Well, I think if you stand as an independent and get elected, that's a different case. But I didn't go along with the fact that he decided to change over to One Nation from the Nationals. And to me, that is a travesty of their system.
5: But we never do anything about it because clearly suit the people in power to do anything about it. But yes, essentially I agree with you. You know, if you say, hey, I'm a whatever it is platform, and apart from the morality involved in using their money and their history to get yourself elected, you told the mob that you're being elected on that basis, and then when you get in, say, don't like them anymore, but I want to stay here, thanks very much. Yes, that's not right, but nobody in a position of pulling the levers seems to want to do anything about it. Anyway, thank you for that, Gary.
6: Good. Thanks, Michael.
5: See ya. What else we got here? Russell. Oh, it's Russell. Good morning, Russell.
7: Oh, good morning, Mike. How are you doing?
5: Well, thank you.
7: That's good, yeah. I'd just like to say, listen to your politics and things like this and your listeners. I apologise for my stupidity for a start. But the thing is, with politicians and things like this that people talk about, and I know I'm very sceptical of artificial intelligence and things like this. I'm sure you're 6 foot tall and everything like that. But with politicians and the way they're talking about Pauline Hanson and saying she's good and things like this, but the point I'd like to make, if I may, is if politicians enter into politics, they want to do the good for the people and make Australia or the world, all over the world, a better place. But in Australia, they think, I'm doing this for Australia. But certain people have certain agendas. But once they leave or they get voted out, sooner or later, they get a parliamentary pension for the rest of their life. No matter what they earned, $200,000, what they get that. Plus, when they get to 65, 67, or whatever, they get the pension on top of that. Do the people think, not the politicians, but do the people think that a good politician, once I've left politics, I don't want the parliamentary pension anymore. Give it to the people.
5: Do the people think that? Is that your question?
7: Well, is the point? Do you think that after, if you're leaving your job whenever, right, you're getting paid by your organisation, which is great, you get superannuation or whatever, whatever, but when you leave that, you're paid out.
5: Yeah.
7: But you expect 2GB or...
5: So what's your point, though? What's your point? What do you think?
7: I think once... If you've done your job and you're left, you shouldn't be paid for the rest of your life.
5: Yeah.
7: Plus, I
5: don't have the numbers in front of me. I know they've changed a bit in the last 20 or 30 years when it comes to pensions. The history of pensions for politicians revolved around the fact that most people who went into politics in days gone by were not young. So the chances of them getting something different, another career after they left politics, were pretty remote because they would be too old. But of course, that has changed considerably over the years. And I suppose it goes side by side with the pension. If there's one thing that I might even agree with the Greens on, it's that you should not leave politics and then get a job that's associated with your portfolio, which I think is just plain corruption.
7: But it's like we've got commentators, a radio commentator in Queensland up here, and he loves it. He's getting paid by Nine, not now, it's Lewandy's, things like this. He's getting a double payment. He's still getting paid the pension. So I think it's double dipping. And I don't think that's fair.
5: But you can't get the pension if you're getting an income, can you?
7: Sorry?
5: You can't get the pension if you're already getting an income.
7: No, but he's getting a double income because from the parliamentary...
5: I see. You're saying he's got a job, but he's still getting the parliamentary pension. Yeah, okay. So you disagree with that?
7: Well, can you see a positive point of view for that?
5: Gee, for a moment there, Russell, I thought you were actually going to tell us what you thought and show yourself as a man of conviction instead of eternally going, oh, I'll answer that question with another question. Do you think you'll ever change in that regard?
7: See, the thing is, I apologise, I'm a left-wing Labor supporter.
5: You see, once again, you're avoiding the issue.
7: Bob Hawke or Keating, whatever.
5: You can't address the issue, can you, Russell? Why is that?
7: What's the issue? What?
5: The issue is, do you support it or not?
7: No, I don't think the parliamentary pension should exist. Or it's gone out. Even John Howard is getting it. And Fraser, they got that. I think that's it's an abuse of the public people and of the pension system.
5: Okay, so what you're saying is the parliamentary pension should not exist?
7: I don't think so, no.
5: Right,
7: okay. Once you've left Parliament.
5: Okay, I've got it.
7: You leave your job now and you'll say everything, Mike Jeffries, he's a great guy, he's gone. Not getting paid to hear him anymore, that's it. Once you're gone, you're done.
5: All right, I got it. I got it, Russell, thank you.
7: All right, I apologise my stupidity. Thank you very much.
5: Goodbye.
2: The fun is back this weekend.
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5: Greg in Phuket says, Mike, amazing your Labor caller. Russell neglected to name any ex-Labor PMs, Rudd, Gillard, etc. on parliamentary pension. Paul says, Mike, Russell comes on every week and immediately apologises and tells us he's old and stupid. Paul says, yes, Russell, we know. Right, that's in caps, you know, to emphasise Paul's belief in that. By the way, I just wanted to thank Rob and Steve and Siv for saying Don Chip is who we're thinking of. Yes, absolutely right. What else? Anna, I was going to send Anna a call. She hasn't been well. Hi, Michael. Sorry I missed you, but I've been in hospital some time, quite crook. I hope to get back to normalcy, so looking forward to hearing from you for it. Hugs from Anna. Thank you, Anna. I hope you're better. Here's another. David says, good morning, Mike. Can you please wish Maria Fonte of Boondall in Queensland a happy 69th birthday? Happy birthday, Maria. Now, what have we got on the phones here? Dave from Greystanes. Good morning, Dave. No, Dave.
15: Dude, I was looking at a DVD that I must have made a few years ago or something on Channel 7.
5: Mm.
15: One section was called UFO Conspiracies.
5: Yeah.
15: And the other one was called Alien Autopsies, and they're both quite interesting. The guy that did the UFOs said they had 9 of them at Area 51 in Nevada or wherever it was.
5: Yeah, was that Rob Lazar?
15: It sounds a bit familiar, but I'll find his name next time I look at the video. It's still in the machine. But he said that he was threatened with being buried in the desert if he ever talked about it.
5: No, really.
15: Later.
5: Was he the guy that said he was working on reverse engineering of some alien craft?
15: Well, yeah, apparently.
5: Yeah, okay.
15: He said they use some sort of a gravity amplifier or gravity nullifier or something. But I don't think they ever worked out how they actually worked, except it was partly nuclear.
5: Just on that score, and I do mention this in my conversation with Mark Roeder, which we'll be playing for you later, I saw a piece yesterday that said the amount of knowledge we have about universal physics is tiny. I think he said 6% or something. There's so much about the universe that our physics can't explain. And there are just so many things that happen that we don't know how to make them happen.
15: Yeah, well, in the alien autopsy part, apparently the machine had crashed and there were three aliens on board. Two were dead and one was still alive.
5: Mm.
15: And then they showed the aliens naked on a bench being cut up, opened up and looked at, and apparently smaller than about the size of a 7 or 8 year old child rather than a full size human.
5: You know, I find that interesting, by the way, that they're smaller, because the prediction from some people in our universe, in our world anyway, is that we human beings will get smaller.
15: Well, we seem to be getting bigger, but anyway.
5: yes, I mean, more in height than width, yeah.
15: Yeah, apparently he went inside the machine and found the seating arrangements were too small for a human to sit in.
5: I remember reading about that, yeah.
15: And also they had a grey skin instead of pink.
5: The greys, yeah, that's right.
15: Completely hairless. Their eyes were larger and dark colour and almond shaped, and their ears a different shape and lower down on the side of the head.
5: Yeah.
15: When they opened up the body, there's no usual organs, no organs that were recognisable as being human inside. And when they cut the skull off, the top of the skull off, the brain was nothing like a human brain.
5: Oh, yeah.
15: It was sort of a black mess of some, but not anything like a human brain.
5: Well, maybe it's just something we couldn't relate to, but they're pretty frail, skinny-looking little things with big eyes, aren't they?
15: That's right, and they had no reproductive organs, so they couldn't tell whether it was a male or a female.
5: Oh, okay. Yeah.
15: Yeah, that was quite interesting. It was called UFO... alien autopsies. And I looked up on Google just before I rang you, and it's 1:36 of the beginning of the show, but nothing visible apart from the aliens themselves.
5: So you've obviously taken an interest. Is there anything new in what Trump has released?
15: What's he released?
5: Well, that's a good question. The only things that I have seen are some of the classics, like one of the parents' spacecraft that can change direction in a fraction of a second that's been spotted from an aircraft. There's a couple of others that I'm going to be talking to Mark about later on, but maybe I haven't taken a deep enough dive into it, but I haven't really seen anything new. The curious thing to me is, has it confirmed previous sightings? But I'm going to talk a bit about that later. But you haven't...
15: One thing that I have noticed is that when they call them a flying saucer, they're sort of round and can fly in any direction, and straight up and down as well.
5: Yeah.
15: Now, I always thought that maybe they had a flywheel inside that was spinning, because some Japanese scientists found that a flywheel, when it's spinning, weighs less than when it's not spinning.
5: Oh, yeah.
15: And there's a sort of a bit of an anti-gravity thing there. And I was wondering if they was to go fast enough, whether they could actually take off and fly. And when you tilt a flywheel in one direction, it wants to go in the other direction. So if you ever play with a gyro, you probably know what I mean.
5: Oh, yeah, yeah, okay.
15: So that's why they can be flying along at 1,000 miles an hour or more in one direction and suddenly do a right angle turn.
5: I don't know. I don't know what the science is that makes them work. But are you a believer, Dave?
15: Look, this planet has only been around for 4.5 billion years, but yeah, there's other planets that have got a 10 billion year start on us, so they could be far more advanced.
5: Yeah, and there's lots of stuff we don't know. All right.
15: There's got to be some more planets that are capable of supporting some sort of life out there. So, yeah.
5: Well, it's been under discussion for many years. Thank you for calling, Dave.
15: Okay, thanks, Mike.
5: See you. What happened then? The screen just disappeared before my eyes. But while we're here, can I talk to Justin from Blacktown, please? Justin, good morning.
9: How are you?
5: I'm well, thank you.
9: That's good. Yeah, I just want to have a chat. I always love to look on on YouTube at the various opinions on the war. And I always pay attention as well to Fox News. That gives me a little bit of insight what the right wing in America are thinking and how they're perceiving what's going on and what their publicly stated plans are.
5: Yeah.
9: And I was quite amazed. I just had to do a double take on something that just came on to Fox Business. And I also listened to General Keane, not Kane, the commander. He's General Keane, the commenter on Fox. And look, he just came out with this big, crazy plan that, he says he has inside information on. And that America has told ships to go through the Strait unescorted, and the destroyers will supply air defence to them, but they won't be near them and in range of these missiles, because they can outrange Iran's missiles.
5: So how are they going to do that?
9: Superficially makes sense, but I just did a double take because, I mean, there have been lots of pictures of IRGC Navy going through the strait, laying hundreds of mines. So, I mean, I'm not an expert. I've never been in the military. I've never been in the Navy. But if there's hundreds and hundreds of mines, maybe even thousands, because they're showing pictures of, 100 IRGC, those little, like those speedboats they have going through the strait, and the only at night, and the only thing that they could be doing at night would be what? Would be laying mines.
5: Right.
9: And they've been doing this night after night. Now, the only reason we haven't had any encounters like ships hitting mines is because, the straits are shut. There's no traffic. But I can understand why Iran are doing that, because no matter what happens with the negotiations, whatever happens, Iran retains control of the strait, because the only place that's free of mines is close to the Iranian coast.
5: But don't they want to get rid of their oil as well, though, to keep the economy going?
9: Well, they can if the blockade lifts.
5: Yeah, well, that's kind of my point. It's a two-edged sword, isn't it? If they're creating a situation, I guess what your point is, tell me if I'm correct here, they're laying mines. Aerial defence will not save vessels going through the straits from mines.
9: Correct.
5: Yeah.
9: Exactly. Precisely right. And so I'm listening to this crazy idea, and from General Keane, of course, Fox Business has got nodding their head, oh, what a wonderful idea, isn't that wonderful? And I thought to myself, are you people actually serious? And I just thought, this is just insane. Even they've admitted on Fox News, on various more right-wing channels, that they've laid mines. Like, so many of them. Mm. And look, I just can't understand his plan.
5: I got it. It doesn't make sense, is what you're saying. All righty.
9: It doesn't make any sense. Anyway, I'll leave it with you. Thank you.
5: Thank you, Justin. Okay. I'm going to play some commercials and then take some more calls. Oh, yes. I just wanted to read this before I go. Talking about the aliens, what they look like, you know, little guys, big eyes, grey. Robert from Victoria says, bloody hell, he's describing a modern Polly to the letter. Brainless, gender diverse, no real ears, and can change direction on a whim.
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5: Let me take a couple of calls here. Let's go to Pat from Liverpool. Good morning, Pat.
24: Oh, hi, Dale. Listening to you as usual. When I was a little girl, I was told to tell the truth.
5: Yeah.
24: Unless you have a very good memory, you can slip up. I was also told, don't look at your shoes, don't look down, look at the person directly in their eyes.
5: By the way, that first quote, that's from Mark Twain, apparently. If you tell the truth, you don't have to remember the lies. Yeah.
24: Correct, right? So I look at our politicians today, and I nearly have convulsions on the lounge.
5: Mm.
24: They're such terrible liars. And they're always rubbishing poor Pauline. And I'll tell you right now, Pauline might not have had the edge.
5: Mm.
24: They're such terrible liars. And they're always rubbishing poor Pauline. And I'll tell you right now, Pauline might not have

0: And that lovely lady that was running the head of the Liberal Party.
1: Yeah.
0: She was a very sweet lady. And you've got to have a little bit of mongrel in you, Michael. I think you agree that if you're going to be the head of a party and you have to have respect, you have to do a few, shortcuts and a few kicks in the backside to get people to listen to you. I'm an Aries and I know what it's like to lead people and do things. I've always been that way myself. But I was a bit of a bookworm when I was a kid, and I was quite happy if I was left alone so I could just read my books till I was picked on and I took the big bully out in the school. She was so shocked and horrified that a little thing like me took her out, that she gave me protection as long as I helped her with an English. So I know what it's like to be young, small, and to have to battle for everything in your life, which I've done.
1: Just on the lying thing, though, I've seen just on telling lies, and I'm going to discuss this to some extent with Terry Barnes a bit later on.
0: Good.
1: But when it comes to telling lies, the lawyers have always said over the years to me, you really shouldn't accuse people of telling lies because you can't prove they're a lie. They might just be stupid, ill-informed, who knows. Are they consciously avoiding the truth and telling a lie? But now I notice the mainstream media, I'm talking about legacy newspapers, that kind of thing, they seem to be increasingly saying, for example, I saw a headline the other day, Albanese's lies will come to haunt him. And there's a video going around of Albanese saying, I've said 50 times that I'm not going to change that, but it looks like they will. And of course,
0: I watched it tonight.
1: Did you? And the one that listeners to this program seem to remember and laugh about is when Albanese fell off the platform and then told everybody
0: and
1: that
0: he
1: didn't fall off.
0: He didn't fall off and three people helped him up.
1: I know. It's ridiculous. But my point ultimately is, do we care? I mean, do people really care if politicians lie because they're so used to them lying, they just shrug and go, what do you expect?
0: Well, I think people should be accountable. And if you're going to lie and look people straight in the eye, mate, you should go in the next election. And I don't even think you should have a pension or anything because you've made so much money while you're in there. You couldn't care a goddamn for anyone as long as you're the peacock that you think you are.
1: Why do Australians put up with this? See, I don't think compulsory vote.
0: Ever vote for him?
1: I beg your pardon?
0: My daughter was a card-carrying member of the Labor Party.
1: Yeah.
0: And she used to come home, and she was a teacher, and she said to me, Mum, you will not believe the rubbish we're teaching our kids. She said, they're teaching them to hate our country.
1: Yes.
0: They're teaching them to not love it. She said, if we ever go to war, no one will pick up arms and defend this country.
1: Well, I think that's likely for a couple of reasons.
0: Yum, yum, yum.
1: Yeah, yeah. Anyway, I just think, I don't know why Australians put up with what they do, and I don't think compulsory voting helps because a lot of people just go along. It's a burden. We got to do it. Just turn up. People always say at this point, you don't have to vote. You just have to turn up and get your name crossed off, and then what you do in the booth is up to you. But I don't think it's working for us. Anyway, Pat?
0: No, it's not. Anyway, thank you for taking my call. Bye.
1: Thank you for ringing in. Jeff has called in from Adelaide. Good morning, Jeff.
2: Good morning. Can I ask two small questions, please?
1: Go on.
2: Right. Do you realise that President Trump has ordered all government departments, all military in America, they must release straight away every piece of alien evidence they have?
1: Yeah, he's in the process of doing that, yeah. That's in the process of happening, put it that way. Mm.
2: Yeah, no, it hasn't been mentioned anywhere yet here.
1: I mentioned it. I thought it might be a good discussion point. And I'm also talking to somebody who studies these things and is going to write a book on it. Somebody that I've spoken to previously on the program. You might be interested in what he's got to say a bit later on when we play it.
2: Oh, we're there, listening.
1: All right.
2: Right, the other thing is, I only found out quite recently what happened to my brother.
1: Mm.
2: He was riding a push bike on a dirt road from one town to the other. And anyway, he sensed that there was something above him. Didn't hear anything, but just sensed

0: glances up and there's an object, and he told my other brother exactly what he saw. There was a photo of exactly the same thing on a couple of days ago on the, I don't even know what it's called. It comes up first up on Windows 11. You get hot information from everywhere.
1: Yeah.
0: And there's this photograph, exactly what was said. No windows, no sound, and suddenly disappeared.
1: So what did it look like?
0: You will see a picture of it about 3 days ago. It was just a... it's hard to...
1: Well, was it a light, an orb, a disc? What was it?
0: No. It was like a big football.
1: Like a big football. Yeah, okay.
0: Hmm. And it scared the living daylights out of him.
1: Right, okay. So an encounter.
0: Home, he totally panicked. I was only told about it a week or so ago.
1: Oh, interesting.
0: A few weeks ago, sorry.
1: All righty. Well, thank you, Jeff.
0: Good morning.
1: See ya.
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3: You sure did.
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2: 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The 4RO Wonder Wheel, thanks to Harvey Norman Electrical and Computers, on the talk of Central Queensland. 990 4RO.
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1: Paul has called in from Melbourne. Good morning, Paul.
13: How are you, mate?
1: Good.
13: Good. Politicians lying. The remedy available in Australia is, if you think you're being publicly falsely accused, is either defamation or slander. There's a few problems for politicians with that. First of all, it doesn't really endear to people if you're a politician going after a little person to bankrupt you personally. That doesn't necessarily come up well with the electorate. And the second problem, of course, is you can always lose, in which case then as a matter of court record, you're a liar. And again, that's not necessarily helpful for a political career. Makes you look kind of dumb. In regards to Farah, you have to go back to 1944, I think it is, to find another instance in a federal seat where neither major party made the final two.
1: All right.
13: Yeah, in Farah you had independents and the One Nation candidate, which is interesting. Also, Farah contains the city of Albury on the border, which is, of course, the birthplace of the Liberal Party. It's and since that seat was created, it's always had at least a minister, if not a deputy or a prime minister or an opposition leader in it. It's a blue ribbon crown jewel of the Liberal Party, which means they're in an interesting situation because the Liberals have lost a lot of their crown jewels to the seats like Kooyong to the Teals from the left, and now they're losing them to One Nation from the right. They're a bit like the British Labour Party. The Greens are chewing them up on the left and Nigel Farage's reforms killing them on the right.
1: Also, Starmer's made a few major blunders since he's been in.
13: Yeah. At the end of the day, though, when it comes to breaking promises, electoral promises at least, it pretty much comes down to, is it a good thing or a bad thing for the people? They'll forgive you if you break the promise, but it's to their benefit. What they won't do is forgive you if you break the promise to their harm. And a clanger was, of course, Julia Gillard 3 days before the 2010 election, saying there will be no carbon tax under a government I lead. That really didn't work out well. Now she'll claim she had to do that to form government with the Greens, which is all for her benefit, but not necessarily the rest of us' benefit, which is why she wasn't forgiven for that. But getting back to Farah just quickly, there's a real... Labor didn't run a candidate in Farah, so we don't know how they're travelling in the electorate. But I just have
1: It's fairly self-evident they didn't think they had much of a chance.
13: Yeah, but I mean, they never, even in normal times, they've never won that seat. It's always been a ribbon Liberal seat. But the point being that I have a sense out there that there's more and more people who are just getting into a mental position where they just want to blow up the whole system. The major parties used to rack up 80-85% of the first preference votes in seats. Now they're falling all the way down to about 50.
1: So why do you think that is? I mean, used to be, and you still see a bit of it now, you followed your political party the way you followed a football team. Yeah, we've always voted National or we've always voted Labour, we're a Labour family, whatever. I don't hear that as much. I'm not saying it's not out there, but I don't hear it as much as I used to.
13: I think there's a few reasons why. First of all, political parties have changed. Labour used to be the party of the worker.
1: That's right. Well, neither of them are true to the folklore anymore. The Libs used to be independence, aspiration, small government, small business, all that kind of thing. I haven't seen much of that lately. And, of course, you're right, the Labor Party, the party of the workers, seriously?
13: Well, you look at what makes up Labor's numbers now. They win in polling. They win high educated, high earning. If you're in the Qantas Club with Albo's son, you know, you're amongst friends. What they don't, they also lose on renters, which is interesting. But they win on public servants, high educated, high income, and they also win on a lot of immigrant groups, Indians they win on. but they don't. They're not really a salt of the earth working class party anymore.
1: No, and haven't been for some time. Yeah.
13: Yeah, and you know, it's a matter of opinion. But when I look at your Penny Wongs and your Chris Barnes and so forth, they do seem more fascinated by how they're viewed in international circles.
1: Yes, absolutely. Yes. How am I doing globally? Yeah.
13: Yeah, which takes them further away from their working class base. For the Liberals, I 36 years rusted on Liberal supporter, but when Susan Ley couldn't rush fast enough into Parliament to ban or severely restrict every Australian's right to free speech.
1: Yeah. That didn't seem to be in the nature of it. Listen, I'm going to have to wrap you now because we've got to play some commercials before the news, but I think we get your point.
13: Hang in there. Have a good morning.
1: Okay. Thank you, Paul.
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1: Robin says, this refers to the previous program, I think. Mike, Scott Morrison did not bring back any of the ISIS women in 2019. As someone previously said, he brought back 8 children to their families. Some people are just natural-born liars, says Robin. I guess, and of course, you know, there's an old saying, something about a lie will flash around the world before truth's even put its trousers on.
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25: Hello, I'm Sarah Wiedersane.
0: Passengers and crew on board a cruise ship hit by a deadly hantavirus outbreak have begun disembarking. The ship is currently anchored off the island of Tenerife in the Canary Islands. It's understood the ship's passengers are being divided into groups by nationality to be ferried to shore. The Department of Foreign Affairs and Trade says a special government chartered flight has been organised to bring four Australians and one permanent resident home. Federal opposition leader Angus Taylor says there's no doubt the coalition has a lot to learn from its loss in the Farrer by-election. The Liberals lost 30% of their primary vote to hand the regional New South Wales seat to One Nation. It means the minor party now has two MPs in the lower house of federal parliament. Mr Taylor admits the Liberals need to change to survive.
3: We've got to take our medicine here. We have for too long focused on the politics of convenience, not the politics of conviction. I said that when I took on the leadership. And that means that we've got to get back to the core values and the core policies that we know the Liberal Party is at its best when it stands for.
0: The budget papers have now been printed as the federal government prepares to hand down its fifth financial blueprint on Tuesday. $500 million has been set aside to fast-track environmental approvals for housing, energy and critical minerals projects. It comes on top of $2 billion to help councils and utility providers improve infrastructure. Labor says the focus of its budget is to get more first home buyers into the property market and tax reform. The first ship from Qatar to transit the Strait of Hormuz has passed through unchallenged. The bulk carrier was loaded with liquefied natural gas, marking the nation's first export since the Middle East war started. Police in Melbourne are searching for a hit-run driver that left an e-scooter rider in a critical condition. Brian Wilson reports.
4: A woman in her 40s who was riding an e-scooter was struck by a small hatchback on Swan Street at Melton in Melbourne West in the early hours of Sunday morning. The driver didn't stop, leaving her on the road with life-threatening injuries. Local residents saying the road is dangerous.
5: This road is prone hotspot for homes.
4: Highway Patrol Sergeant Emil Kajaki says they're searching for a small white sedan and they want the driver to come forward.
6: As a driver of a vehicle involved in this, once you've realised that you've done the wrong thing, just make contact with police and we'll work through it.
4: Anyone who witnessed the incident or has dashcam vision is urged to call Crime Stoppers.
0: And an 82-year-old woman's died in a house fire in Orange in the New South Wales Central West. In finance, one Australian dollar is buying 72.4 US cents.
25: Denture Solutions. 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
0: The Panthers have defeated the Raiders 30-18 in a hard-fought match in Canberra to wrap up round 10 of the NRL. Penrith coach Ivan Cleary says they had to earn every point in the second half.
26: It's a bit tit for tat, so if we score, they score. I didn't really feel like it was sort of because we, you know, weren't concentrating or whatever. It was just probably just earned various stages.
0: The Melbourne Storm broke their losing streak with a 44-16 win over the West Tigers. In the AFL, Richmond failed to hold back a passionate Adelaide forward line, going down to the Crows by 37 points at the MCG, while Melbourne stood firm and outplayed the youthful West Coast, winning that match 99-67. The unbeaten Melbourne Vixens remain atop of the Super Netball ladder after defeating the Queensland Firebirds at John Cain Arena, and Australia has taken out race one of the Sale Grand Prix in Bermuda.
25: 4RO's Community File for Harvey Norman Furniture and Bedding.
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13: A partly cloudy day today and pretty much for the week ahead. 27 the expected top for Rockhampton after a minimum of 17 degrees. Yeppoon getting to 25 degrees today. Gladstone will get to 27. Billawheeler 28.
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1: Good morning. Welcome along. Now some texts. We've got a little build-up of texts. Like Joyce says, I've been telling you, Mike, for months, we've had a gutful. We want our way of life back. We want our country back. It's being destroyed. It's not just the Liberals, the Nats. Look in the UK what happened. We're coming for you, says Joy. Yeah, Farage seems to be doing pretty well over there. Michael says Dan Andrews is talking about getting a pension after you finish your political career. Dan Andrews receives a taxpayer-funded lifetime parliamentary pension of around $300K per year, along with a private driver, yet he has a new occupation now as well. Seriously, Michael says, what a rort. He did a runner shortly after the Commonwealth Games debacle. He received all this money because of his 20-plus years of service in Parliament. He was elected before 2004. Ted says, Mike, we have at least three strong, powerful women, Moira Deeming, Jacinta Price and Catherine Deves. If she's still in politics, wasting their talents in Turnbull's defunct Labour Light Liberal Party. Personally, I would like to see them consider One Nation, says Richard. Yeah, but we go back to the, if they got elected as Liberals, shouldn't they stay with Liberals, not just say, okay, we know we said that then, but we've changed our minds, we don't like being that anymore. David says, Mike, can you please refresh our memories regarding the violent prisoners who were mistakenly released by misreading a court determination that was specific to one person but applied it to everyone in detention at the time? Who was the Attorney General who made that monumental mistake? I think regular reminders from now until the election is warranted. I've not heard it mentioned in a long time. Well, that's what happens, of course, David. The news cycle, people depend on that. People in power who don't want to be constantly reminded of their blunders. Here's somebody named T, is that right? T-double-E. T says, hi, Mike, great show, thank you. The Liberals should use this ISIS bride saga to really get stuck into Labor. There have been so many opportunities, yet nothing happens. Cheers, T. Well, yeah, we really saw that during the election, of course. I mean, they were so weak, I guess, because they just don't know what they are anymore. I'm just laughing. This, you know, the techie boys really should ask us occasionally what we want from these devices. For example, when we're trying to read a text, we don't want the device to decide to show us another one, so we can't read either. Richard says, Mark, when's our Governor General going to put Australia's security first? She needs to use her reserve powers and throw this incompetent Labor government out. Well, that's not going to happen, Ted. We need to vote again for Australia's welfare. We just don't have the opportunity to do that, as I've discussed in the past with Professor Flint, who's a big advocate of we having a situation like Switzerland, where you can actually vote on particular issues. You don't have to throw the government out, but you can vote on particular issues, so that makes them at least pay attention. Even in California, you can do that similarly. I forget how many numbers you need on your petition, but you can actually have a particular proposition, bill, act looked at. Rob from Vic says, hi, Mike. Be warned about the alien stories. Next full moon is Sunday, May 31st, 2026, at 6:45 p.m. AEST. This is the second full moon of the month, often called a blue moon. Good luck, says Rob from Vic. Thank you for that. Siv says, we already have aliens. Most of them are in politics. Roger says, I'd rather politicians just confess and tell the truth, regardless of how negative it is, than tell a lie by putting lipstick on a pig. Well, you know, it's not the issue, it's the cover-up, is what some people say, Roger. To quote Missy Higgins' lyrics in one of her songs, the lies will lock you up, with truth the only key. Jeffrey says, hi, Mike. The problem with lefties and Labor, they tell the same lie over and over and they start believing it, says Jeff. Yeah, there's not a lot of logic, depending on some of the people who call from time to time. Paul says, Mike, aliens infiltrated New South Wales politics years ago in the form of Kerry Chikorovsky and Bob Carr. What else we got here? I think I've dealt with most of those. Melinda supports Nicholas's suggestion for a sad song. She says it sounds interesting. Hope you can play it. Well, I had kind of a listen to it. Andre was playing it for me in a commercial break. Jean says, hi, Mike, about the fun run, et cetera, in Gaza. Helen spoke about the other part of the story was the other group saying they're being starved with Gazans going missing and blaming Israel. Well, yes, the game is to play the victim these days, of course. Will says, I think Springsteen's De Niro's brother from another mother. Yeah, I feel a bit that way about him. Furthermore, why have all my local tobacconists stopped selling Chop Chop closed down? Why? Says Will. Well, because they're breaking the law and the government is spending a lot of money in making sure they don't continue to do that. I did mention there's a place in the mall not far from where I live most of the time, and it looked to me like a pretty swish setup. You know, it was very well presented, the whole thing. Didn't look to me like the place that would be selling chop, but it's been closed down for that reason, apparently. So no matter how glitzy and glam the shop looks, apparently it can still be caught out by the authorities.
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1: Dr. Marnie Lishman is a director of psychology and author of Only You, The Unexpected Gift of Being Alone. And that's a book that's available now wherever books are sold. Dr. Marnie's on the line. Good morning.
21: Good morning.
1: The Unexpected Gift of Being Alone, Only You. What made you decide that you should write a great big book on this? Well, it's not a great big book, but it's a substantial tome.
21: Yes. It's not humongous, but no. it's a lovely book that I just noticed, as you know, working with clients for many, many years, I just noticed that there were a lot of lonely people out there, and I also noticed that there are a lot of single people out there who were feeling lonely and didn't know how to kind of shift that feeling. So it's a book that I wanted to write for many, many years, because I just thought, you know, people really struggle with being alone, and being alone doesn't always have to mean being lonely.
1: Yes, I guess that's true. I tell you, I don't know if this is just me, but a theme I noticed in your book, and, you know, I don't claim to be typical. I remember one of my producers, after something I said, you don't even try to fit in, do you? But there's kind of a theme that there's an expectation, and maybe more so for women than men, that you should have a significant other on a regular basis. Am I right?
21: Thanks. Yes. I think a lot of people, a lot of members of the society have just been told that they should couple up. You know, it's almost been a socially defined pathway for a lot of us. So we've all had, like, just these massive expectations that we should kind of, you know, finish school, get married, have kids, and that's the order that you go in. And it feels quite weird, I think, for people when their friend or a family member's still single, and they kind of seek to fix it way too quickly.
1: And yet, the necessity to stay married, I mean, the pressure isn't there anymore. You know, people get unmarried for what seemed to me to be fairly trivial reasons compared with the old days. But somewhere underlying all this, and this goes back to what you've been thinking about over the years, I think, underlying all this is the idea that you should have somebody else. Otherwise, you're missing out and, you know, people think less of you or whatever.
21: Exactly, exactly. And that's what I really did notice is that even those people, and, you know, we know statistically that the divorce rates are quite high. So, you know, it's very common, isn't it, for people to leave a relationship these days. So that's a good thing in that we've got more choice.
1: Mm.
21: But what I was noticing is that, you know, even when a person is unhappy or a couple is unhappy and they end that relationship, they don't sit in that alone time very long at all. That kind of period of time afterwards, they seem to go straight in, you know, they're online dating straight away and, you know, just rushing into things way too quickly. And it really got me thinking to say, hey, just be by yourself for a while, you know, learn to be alone, learn to work on yourself, you know, like tap into the wisdom of all your experience of your past relationship, you know, open up all the baggage and see what's in it, because otherwise you're going to carry all that into the future with you. Like, but I just found that people were really rushing out of that kind of uncomfortable, weird feeling of being by themselves way too quickly.
1: Yes, of course, you make the point, and this can apply in other circumstances, I suppose, that if you're alone, your thought processes may take you to grim places like, oh, yes, dear, what's going to happen in the future? Now, if you spend your whole life, I'm not saying you shouldn't make plans, obviously you should, but if you're going to be, oh, this could go wrong, that could go wrong, you're just kind of rehearsing for misery, aren't you?
21: Exactly, exactly. And this is the thing, you know, even with, anxiety, for example. Anxiety loves spare time.
1: Mm.
21: You know? So if you're not suitably distracted, if you've got kind of anxiety or just one of those minds that takes you on a journey to worry or ruminating about the past, your brain will just fill it with those kind of uncomfortable thoughts. But, so that's why I think that period of time where we, you know, we're single for a while, we might be grieving the loss of a relationship or we can't find the one. Yeah, we're alone and you just got to watch what your mind does, because sometimes it will make you feel even more uncomfortable. And try and fill that gap with someone. So I often say to people, don't rush out of that singleness, you know, kind of too quickly, because you've got to tap into the wisdom and get some help in that kind of limbo period, because it might be telling you that you're disconnected from something else, that uncomfortable pain might not be as a result of not having a partner and you need to quickly go get one. It might mean you're disconnected from yourself. You don't even know who you are anymore, or perhaps you know, need to spend more time with your friends and your family, or you're disconnected from the work that you have. Like that feeling of loneliness might not be you need to jump into a relationship. It could be about many other things.
1: But when you think about things in the past, and I do occasionally, I just think, you know, I wonder what would have happened if I'd gone that way.
21: Yeah.
1: But I don't think it really bothers me that much, apart from anything else. It's been gone. It's been a bit of a roller coaster for me, I suppose. But I just don't think about those things too much. I used to say of myself, I don't know what this means, I don't bother taking photographs. That's not entirely true. Mm. But my philosophy was always, okay, the experience, I want to do that. Good. I've done that.
21: Yes.
1: But I don't want to have to keep looking back. You know, somebody I know
21: exactly.
1: He used to make coffee table books of places he'd been. Well, good for him. But, you know, that's just not how I wanted to live my life, and not to be too cynical about it. But if there's always somebody else, if there's someone else in your life on a permanent basis, not just in the occasional situation or controlled environment, it requires quite often a lot of compromise, doesn't it?
21: It does. It does. Yeah, a lot of work sometimes, isn't it, when we've got other people in our lives?
1: Yes. So I notice you've got a list of recommendations at the end, and at the very end, it's kind of like, if you must, then go on a date. But there's all these other different things that you can do, and of course, that's true. You know, and I mean, that's something that we've lost. I'm only half serious. I just wonder once we get past all this AI and stuff, are we going to go back to living like the Amish?
21: Yes, it actually sounds quite attractive to me, that kind of kind of way of living.
1: Well, you're dealing with human beings and real things that gratify us, and the, you know, the joy of getting together or cooking or, you know, putting up the barn. You can see that you've done something concrete. I mean, so much of what people do these days is kind of abstract, you know. For example, an example from my own life at the moment, the energy company doesn't actually provide energy, it only bills you for it.
21: Yeah, exactly, exactly, exactly. But we're a very wired society, aren't we?
1: Yeah.
21: And becoming more disconnected. And I think that's the point of my whole book is, yeah, we essentially, if you're feeling lonely, it's telling you that you're disconnected. But it doesn't always mean you're disconnected from a partner and you need to get one straight away.
1: Mm-hmm.
21: You could be disconnected from many other things in your life. So spend some time reconnecting.
1: Well, yes. I mean, what if the partner doesn't fulfill your dreams?
21: Well, yeah. And that's the thing, is that I think a lot of people, you know, they love the idea of that perfect person, but that's the reality is often different, isn't it?
1: Well, quite some years ago now, there was a woman in my life, and our friends say, "Oh, you two, you're such a good match, you're this and that and the other." Yes, okay, good-o. But I remember she said to me one day, "You're such a good catch, but," and there's obviously a big but there. I mean, what, I look good on paper or something, is that it?
21: The idea of you, Mike.
1: Yeah.
21: Yeah. But that's the thing, isn't it? And I think those people who are single, they're looking around at society, comparing their imperfect lives to what they think is a perfect relationship. But, yeah.
1: So is that worse now?
21: Reality.
1: Shall we blame the internet again and social media?
21: Yes.
1: Is that, we'll blame that,
21: blame
1: right?
21: The internet. Yeah. We should blame it all the time. But this is the thing, is that I think I really believe that alone time in between a relationship is a really, you know, it's a great space of time without the influence and persuasion of other people's for us to really work on ourselves. And I think we should really nurture ourselves in that window of time rather than, you know, wading through loneliness far too long, is have fun with it. And a bonus might be that you meet someone because you're your best self then. Otherwise, you're just more content by yourself, which is, you know, a good thing for your mental health and well-being as well.
1: Because on the other hand, people leave relationships, oh, I have to be true to myself, whatever that means in the particular context. And there are also stories, you and I might have even spoken to them about, you know, being 50 and how wonderful it is to be on your own and do your own thing.
21: Yes, exactly, exactly. Because I think, you know, when you get into middle age, it's a time of evaluation, isn't it? There's a lot of kind of crisis moments, but it's a time where we're like, what's working, what's not, what do I want the next 50 years of my look like? So, you know, I think that feeling of loneliness is another period of time as you kind of go, what's working in life, what isn't, what do I really need to start working on to make my life better?
1: Okay. So the book is called Only You, The Unexpected Gift of Being Alone, and the reason people should buy it, the value in it is you can be productive in your alone time. Is that getting close to summing it up?
21: Yes, definitely. Yeah, utilize that time to, you know, nurture yourself, and you're going to be a better version of yourself for others, but mostly better version of yourself for you.
1: Okay. So is there anything else we should say about the book, the publisher? Wiley's are the publishers? And
21: Yep, it is published by Wiley, and it's in all good bookstores and online.
1: Okay. All right. Dr. Marnie, appreciate your contribution as always. Thank you for that.
21: Thank you so much.
1: Okay, that's Dr. Marnie Lishman there, Doctor of Psychology and author of that book, Only You.
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14: And now on Overnights, entertainment with Alex First.
1: Yes, it's time for Alex First. Alex is a film, theatre and entertainment reviewer and editor of I Tell You What I Think. com. Good morning.
26: Good morning. Now, one of the great Australian movies, and I say great, was Babe, 1995. It's amazing.
1: Who couldn't love Babe? Yeah.
26: I just was such a charming film and huge box office success because from my investigation, it cost around about $40 million to make and it took $350 million.
1: Well, now, that ought to cover promotion and expenses, yeah.
26: Absolutely. And, you know, it's for many years it held the record as the second highest grossing Aussie film in Australia. Only Crocodile Dundee had beaten it.
1: Okay.
26: So, you know, really, really good. 7 Oscar nominations, including Best Picture, and took home the Oscar for Best Visual Effects. So I'm talking about Babe because we've got another Babe-like, well, cute Babe-like, whodunit now, called The Sheep Detectives. Have you heard about this?
1: Oh, I've seen the promos for it, yeah.
26: Yeah, good humour, sight gags, good family movie. Now, I reckon we need more of these where you go along not reluctantly, but because you want to see something.
1: Yeah.
26: And the kids are going to enjoy it. And I saw it in a media preview, but there are a number of kids there, and they were cackling through this. And I thought it was terrific. I mean, that's
1: well, exactly it's a bit like how the movies used to be, a family outing.
26: Yeah. Quite so. And these days, all heavy violence or something that's very much targeted at one audience rather than the general one. So huge plaudits as far as I'm concerned. It's PG rated, I've got to say, 109 minutes. Now, nothing to think about too deeply. And I've got to say, some of the comedy hits the mark better than other attempts. But overall, it really is a most enjoyable romp.
1: Yeah.
26: So what have we got? We got George Hardy, played by the one and only Hugh Jackman, and he's really good in this. I mean, we forget how good an actor he is. Now, he lives in this long silver caravan on his farm in a small village. This is a made-up name called Denbrook. And he's totally besotted with his flock of sheep. So, I mean, I don't know, would you have farmers that love their sheep as much as Hugh Jackman, as George Hardy does? I'm not sure, but he really does. He breeds them.
1: We don't want to stray into territory there. Yes, go on.
26: Well, he knows the names of each and every one of his sheep. He names them. So he's not about to destroy them. He's not about to cut their throats. He just grows them for the wool. So there we go. And he fervently believes that each of them individually is special. There you go. So
1: there's an old joke about the head shearer arranging the next few jobs. He speaks to the first cocky, how many you got? We got 3,500 head. And the second guy, what are we looking at? 5,000. And the third guy, how many you got? 150. Oh, and what are their names?
26: Very good. Well, not only does he read them stories daily, these stories are murder mysteries. And there's one really smart sheep who can solve the crime stories, and her name is Lily, the voice of Julia Louis-Dreyfus.
1: Oh, yeah. Okay.
26: That's a big name. Yeah, okay. And then there's, for example, Mopple, voiced by Chris O'Dowd, and he's got a photographic memory.
1: Yeah.
26: A couple of rams, Reggie and Ronnie, both played by the voices of Brett Goldstein. And, of course, they're rams. They continually butt heads, don't they?
1: Of course.
26: Brian Cranston, the voice thereof, is there as Sebastian.
1: Okay, I really liked his work over the years. Yeah, go on.
26: Yeah, very much so. He's a loner. George came across this sheep facing adversity and rescued the sheep. Patrick Stewart plays Sir Richfield, quite the pompous sheep. And Regina Hall is Cloud, who's fluffy, and it goes on. It's fantastic. Now, George thinks more of some of his fellow villagers than others, and likewise they of him. So he doesn't care much for his fellow shepherd, a guy called Caleb, and he doesn't much like the local butcher, who is interestingly named Ham. So, and he's not a true believer either, so he isn't at one with the local priest, Reverend Hillcoat.
1: But it's not his fault. There's a clear case of nominative predetermination. When your name is Ham, yes.
26: Ham, correct. No, I mean, let's not put too fine a slice on it. But anyway, there's distance too between George and the innkeeper. And then one day, George turns up dead.
1: Oh.
26: Mm. And his flock's devastated.
1: Right.
26: And it's soon clear this wasn't just a medical episode, but murder.
1: Right. Mm.
26: George's fellow townsfolk and others are all suspects. And the problem is that the only cop in town, Tim Derry, played by Nicholas Braun, isn't a Rhodes scholar, shall I say.
1: Mm-hmm.
26: So it's left to the sheep to give him a helping hand to solve this crime. Mm. So, I mean, you don't normally think of sheep as detectives, do you? But before his untimely death, George had been writing detailed and loving letters to a woman named Rebecca Hampstead, played by Molly Gordon. Suddenly she appears. So too a reporter keen to get a leg up at the paper. And then there's George's lawyer, who's the no-nonsense Lydia Harbottle, played by Emma Thompson.
1: Oh.
26: Who is not afraid to give the policeman, so some good names here, not afraid to give the policeman strong advice on what he should do. This is all based on a best-selling book, 2005 novel, Three Bags Full, by a German crime writer called Leonie Swan.
1: Mm-hmm.
26: Play is by Craig Mazin, who did The Huntsman Winter's War. The premise is that the sheep, who like George very much, understand what he says to them, but can't talk to him. However, they can, and they do speak to each other in English, of course.
1: Yes.
26: And that leads to several amusing interchanges, not the least of which occurs near the start of this movie. And that's when George leaves the sheep hanging, figuratively, I've got to quickly add, by not revealing the identity of the perpetrator in his latest book reading.
1: Oh.
26: Right, so, I mean, the sheep, can you imagine? You're leaving the page turner without turning the final page.
1: Good heavens. But anyway, ultimately, what would you say, good family entertainment?
26: Feel-good entertainment, readily resonate with children, and it's the simple but varying characteristics, the naive, arrogant, scheming, imbued in the human and the animals that make it such an enjoyable watch. And what would any good whodunit be without several red herrings thrown into the mix? So loved Hugh Jackman, delightful as the shepherd with a heart of gold, and Emma Thompson is nicely hoity-toity as George's legal representative. And I mean, who doesn't like hearing Julia Louis-Dreyfus? Quite a force who learns a thing or two about herself as the voice of the most prominent of sheep, Lily, and she's one of several to make their mark. There's dad jokes here. There's lots of visual comedy to keep the movie on the up. And a lovely message here about outsiders as well, represented by lambs born in winter. And, of course, the tradition is to have spring lambs. Okay. So, again, in terms of bias. So the director's Kyle Balder, who did Minions, another very fine family film, and he's crafted an endearing flight of fancy with the sheep detectives. I really enjoyed it. PG rated 7.5 out of 10 for the 109 minutes that is the sheep detective with the sheep detectives. I really enjoyed it. PG rated 7.5 out of 10 for the 109 minutes that is the sheep detective.

0: mining town called Henry. Now, how is Henry named, you might ask? After the grumpy cat that Thornton used to have. I suppose that's a good name of mining town. I don't know why, but Henry, so be it. It's a time of cruelty and exploitation to try to make it rich by mining wolfram. Now, I did not know what wolfram was or is. Do you?
1: I've heard of it, but I couldn't tell you what it is apart from the fact that it's mineable. Wolfram, yeah. I've seen it crop up when we talk about metals and whatever. So what is it?
0: It's an old term for tungsten. So I learned something just by the name of the movie.
1: Anyway, it's very necessary, wolfram. Well, tungsten, the wolfram, yeah.
0: Yeah, exactly. So, look, a couple of reprehensible types. There's the entitled and arrogant Casey, played by Errol Shand, and the young offsider Frank, Joe Bird. They arrive in town to stake a new claim. And they look to stay with Casey's old mate, Kennedy, Thomas M. Wright, who is losing his mind to paranoia and drink. That does it to you every time, doesn't it? Kennedy is father to a half-Indigenous lad.
1: Mm.
0: An 18-year-old called Philomac, played by Padraya Jackson, whom he treats shamefully. Bear in mind, this is the father. So there's a master-servant relationship between them.
1: Mm.
0: Second threat involves a couple of young half-siblings breaking free of their white masters who forced them to work as child labourers in the mines. So you've got Max, played by Hazel Jackson, who's 9, and then Kid, Ellie Hart, who's 6. They're the children of different fathers, seemingly abandoned by their mum. And they find their way to Kennedy's property, where they link up with this 18-year-old Philomac. And Philomac, well, he just needs to reconnect with country and kin. So he steals away with these two youngsters, Max and Kid, and you've got Casey, Frank and Kennedy in hot pursuit. Unexpectedly, the three find themselves in the company of Chinese immigrants. And these immigrants are working their own claim. And another who's been treated shamefully in the mines is Pansy, played by Deborah Mailman, who's the mother of a young baby. And she's desperate to escape her servitude. And her latest partner, a Chinese person called Zhang, agrees to take her by horse and buggy to Queensland. Before it's over, all these threads I've mentioned will come together very, very effectively to form a complete picture of white man's treatment of any of different colour. So, yeah, of course, there's that message of the colonial past in there. Based on historic truths, it's a distressing movie. You can't get away from that. Magnificently shot. It really is extraordinary by the filmmaker Warwick Thornton himself. Captured the rich browns of the landscape, loosely based on the writer David Tranter's family heritage, and it also happens to be Thornton's story because both their great grandmothers worked as child miners in the desert.
1: So I'm going to have to wrap this in a minute, Alex. No. So what do you think?
0: Well, look, I think it's extremely effective. There was a 2017 film, award-winning film between the pair of them called Sweet Country that focused on the male side of events. Wolfram tells the female perspective of Tranter's family journey.
1: Yeah.
0: They're companion pieces. You can see this one without having seen the other. It's very, some really strong performances, including one by John Howard, not the former Prime Minister, who's a Lutheran priest embracing tolerance, who lives in sin with a local Aboriginal woman. So, look, a series of negative events play out, and the question remains whether Wolfram leaves one with hope, and you're just going to have to go along and see the film for yourself to find out, and it's well worth doing. 8 out of 10 for Wolfram, 100 minutes, rated M.
1: Alex, thank you for those.
0: Absolute pleasure. We'll catch up again next week.
1: Okay, talk then. Alex First, film, theatre and entertainment reviewer and editor of itellyouwhatithink.com.
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0: The Buck Up!
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0: And it's a podcast that actually is an antidote to the times. You know what? It'll make you happy. It'll make you feel better. Oh. It'll give you a laugh. It'll break down some stuff. Plus, I'm a bit of a cooker.
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5: Gabe Enslin is an SME expert. SME in this case stands for Small and Medium-Sized Enterprise. He's the co-founder of a group called Adapt. Now, the question we're going to put this morning is, imagine your suburb without its corner shop. Good morning, Gabe. Thanks for doing this.
6: Good morning, Mike. How are you?
5: So the ABS recorded, when it comes to small and medium businesses, around 370,500 exits in 2024-25. And we keep hearing these stats every month. It doesn't look like it's going to get better. What do you think it needs to change so that we do keep the corner shop and the small business, the hairdresser that knows your name, all those kind of things?
6: Okay, I think there's a team effort that's required here. Number one, the business owners who own these businesses have to evolve with the times. We haven't really recovered since COVID, and we need more modern models to reach our local consumers easier.
5: Oh, yeah.
6: But we also, you know, we rely on the government to come to the party. We've still got policies that benefit foreign nationals to sell goods to our Australian consumers without paying the necessary local taxes. And that's revenue that's not going to our local businesses, and that's also tax not going to local Australians.
5: So when you talk about you need government to come to the party, I don't like your chances there. I mean, it's seriously, I mean, it's never been in the Labor Party's DNA to do that. They've always been about centralised, big, everything. In fact, years ago, I can remember them actually running commercials that said, trust the big guy. Don't be going to those little backyarders, whatever it was. That if it's a small business, you can't believe them. You can only believe big. On the other hand, the coalition has completely lost its way when it comes to promoting aspiration and small business. So, what do you look to?
6: Look, I feel like there's a lack of strong leadership out there, and we need more voices to fight for what we believe is right. You know, one a good example for me at the moment is Senator David Pocock was willing to say the hard thing about our gas resources being sold cheaply to international companies who's profiting from it, and that money is not coming back to the Australian people.
5: True.
6: It's the same for small business. Clearly, the government... Well, it certainly feels like there's a lot of lip service every time a new budget's announced, and we'll see what happens this week. But more people need to speak up about doing the right thing for the local Australian businesses that are employing more than half of our workforce and generating more than half of our local GDP.
5: Yes, but I don't think this government, at least at the federal level, understands any of that. And we have these meaningless ads on TV and the Prime Minister saying, oh, yes, we want to promote Australian made. But it's all so vague. It needs to be nailed down in more definite terms, as far as I can see. What do you think?
6: Well, here's one practical thing the Australian government can do. Join the European Union, join Japan in closing the loophole that exists that allow foreign companies to sell parcels to Australians under $1,000 and not pay the necessary duty on that.
5: Right, okay.
6: If they close that loophole, the Australians will likely buy more local and will be able to get some true action around being proud of Australian made.
5: Because I've spoken to marketers about this, and Australians like to buy Australian made, providing the price is the same.
6: Yeah, I think so. I think Australians would be happy to support the local businesses if they can justify the expense to their families. And that's why I said local businesses need to come to the party, be smarter about your operating model, make sure you manage your overhead so you can sell at a fair price, adopt technology so that you can reach your local consumers easier with online shopping and smart shipping and that sort of stuff. I think if that was possible and they didn't have to compete unfairly to foreign companies that can sell for pennies on the dollar, the Aussies will support each other.
5: So this group you say you're the co-founder of, Adapt, what are they all about?
6: Yeah, we specialize in helping small and medium business owners build great businesses that can survive for a very long time and not be so dependent on the owners alone. If we can do that, we can help more Aussie businesses, employ loads of people, bring a lot of innovation to this country and keep generating revenue for the Australian people.
5: So apart from the immediate convenience, maybe you don't have to travel as far to your local service provider, retailer, whatever it is. What are the other advantages for the consumer?
6: In what terms?
5: Well, what are the advantages for the consumer in having a local shop as opposed to travelling a little further to go to the big guy?
6: Well, look, there's definitely a quality issue in terms of some of the products we're getting overseas versus the products that are made locally.
5: Oh, I see, yeah.
6: You'll get better quality products. You'll be able to build a relationship with local businesses who will understand you, your family, your needs. You'll be able to provide really good feedback to these businesses to evolve with what the community needs, and we can get better and stronger together and have less of a disconnect between just bulk loads of crap getting churned out at low quality and sold for low prices, and the Australian people keep buying it and filling our houses with the stuff.
5: So do you think we ought to go back to tariffs?
6: Well, if I'm honest, I don't understand enough about tariffs and how it's supposed to advantage our country.
5: Right. But I mean, over the years, we reduced tariffs on so many things. Then Hawke and Keating came along, and as somebody said, they really put their foot on the accelerator there. They may not have been directly responsible at the time for ultimately closing different manufacturing, but isn't that a big issue? You know, you're talking about the overseas cheap stuff that people are buying. We just don't make enough stuff here anymore, do we?
6: Yeah, well, I think that's because there's no incentive to manufacture locally anymore. You can see the 180 the United States has done on manufacturing, offshoring so much of it, realizing how bad it was for their economy, and now they've gone the other way. Mm. You know, when I'm talking about offshore companies selling cheaply to Australians, all we're saying is give us a level playing field. Local businesses that manufacture onshore pay far more tax than companies like Temu and Shein and AliExpress. And all of that revenue that gets spent for them goes offshore. So none of that revenue stays in terms of tax advantages for the Australian people.
5: So in the big picture, though, if overseas countries are comparatively paying slave wages and in the case of the US, of course, bringing back tariffs, we're not going to go down the slave wages thing, we hope, but should we go back to the tariffs? Would that create more of a level playing field?
6: Again, Mike, I reserve commenting on tariffs because I just don't understand well enough how it's going to advantage our local people. I think if we modify policies to at least give our local manufacturers and local business owners a fair go at selling to our local people, that's pretty reasonable.
5: Yeah. All right. Appreciate your comments, Gabe. Thanks for coming on the program.
6: No worries, Mark. Thanks for having me.
5: Gabe Enslin, a small and medium-sized enterprise expert and co-founder of a group called Adapt.
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16: Hello, I'm Sarah Wiedersane. Australian consular officials are preparing to repatriate four Australians on a cruise ship hit by a deadly hantavirus outbreak. All passengers and crew are being evacuated from the vessel to Tenerife in the Canary Islands. The Department of Foreign Affairs says a government-supported flight to repatriate the four Australians and one New Zealand citizen is due to leave the island at 5 p.m. Monday local time. Three deaths have been linked to the outbreak. The head of the World Health Organization says the risk of further spread is very low. The Albanese government says it'll allocate $500 million to cut green tape for key projects. The money will be in Tuesday's budget. The aim is to fast-track housing, energy and environmental approvals for critical mineral projects. It comes on top of a $2 billion to help councils and utility providers improve infrastructure, such as roads and sewage systems. Treasurer Jim Chalmers is promising a housing-focused budget.
17: Building more homes and making it easier for people to own their first home, I think, is one of the most important objectives of this government, and it will be a central feature of the budget.
16: The Liberal Party has conceded it needs to adapt to gain government again after losing the New South Wales regional seat of Farrer to One Nation. David Farley won the seat for the minor party in a landslide. Shadow Treasurer Tim Wilson has hinted he was open to the idea of One Nation joining the coalition. Two so-called Princess Brides will reappear in the Melbourne Magistrates Court this morning after spending the weekend in custody. 53-year-old Kailsa Abbas and her 31-year-old daughter Zainab have been charged with crimes against humanity and slavery. A third woman who was arrested at Sydney has been charged with entering a conflict zone and knowingly being a member of a terrorist organisation. She'll reappear in court in July. A 42-year-old woman has been charged over an alleged anti-Semitic incident at a girls' netball game in Sydney's east. The woman has also been provisionally suspended by Netball Australia as it launches its own investigation into the incident. Executive Council of Australian Jury Chief Executive Alex Rivchen says it's a horrible thing to experience.
15: We come to play weekend sports like everybody else in this country. It's, you know, it's a great pleasure. It's a great Australian ritual. And now Jewish families next week will be going there with trepidation, with anxiety and concern, and wondering whether they'll run into these people again, whether others will level similar abuse.
16: And the Queensland Government has announced a long-term lease agreement with BP at the Port of Brisbane to boost fuel storage capacity. In finance, one Australian dollar is buying 72.4 US cents.
4: Fishing's a wonderful sport. See Dean, Calca Bait and Tackle. 4RO, your sport now.
16: The Penrith Panthers have consolidated their spot on top of the NRL ladder with a hard-fought 30-18 victory over the Raiders in Canberra. Earlier, the Storm snapped their worst-ever losing streak, beating the West Tigers 44-16. Melbourne has defeated West Coast by 32 points at Marvel Stadium in the AFL, the Demons benefiting from the Eagles' slow first quarter. Coach Stephen King says he's happy for the win but expects more as the side now focuses on a head-to-head match against Hawthorn at the MCG next weekend.
18: A bit of an arm wrestle, which we knew it would be. Yeah, it's probably not a game I'll sit back on but and want to watch too many times again. But you never undervalue the worth of a win at AFL level. And
16: the Crows beat the Tigers 98-61, and Australia has taken out race one of the Sail Grand Prix in Bermuda and sit on top of the series ladder.
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21: 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The Middle East conflict serves as a wake-up call for Australia. 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That means Australia could come to a standstill in a month if a conflict occurred in the region. I'm Colin Boyce. 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Authorised by Colin Boyce, MP, Gladstone.
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0: A partly cloudy day today and pretty much for the week ahead. 27 the expected top for Rockhampton after a minimum of 17 degrees. Yeppoon getting to 25 degrees today. Gladstone will get to 27. Billawheeler 28.
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5: Good morning. If you just surfaced and joined the program, welcome along. Now, the plan is shortly Dale Sinton will be here with National Days. We can discuss that. I'm just looking at some of the texts here. I'll go the phones. We've got a caller waiting. Susan says, morning, Mike. I find it a bit comical they voted Susan Lee in as leader and now she's all but destroyed them by losing a seat when she lost support. Yeah, well, I don't know. What do you think? Was that a spiteful act on her part saying, if I can't be the boss, I don't want to play? Is she now enjoying a bit of schadenfreude? What do you think? Darren says, Western Sydney, then next all of Australia, and after seeing James Patterson attack the old pensioner, just proved he has the woke anti-Australian virus, says Darren. Mark says, I was doing a trip in the country this week and was passing a goat farm. It's very racist with half the goats going blackface. Oh, those goats. Annette says the Liberal Party's now full of lefties. True conservatives have gone to One Nation. See, people say I'm a conservative. I don't think I'm a conservative in the sense that conservative implies to me doing things the old way. I'm not saying that. There are obviously some aspects of the Liberal Party, for example, that I think they might do better if they went back to them, you know, but I'm talking in very general terms, like encouraging aspiration, supporting small business and smaller government. That's what they used to stand for. But, I mean, they've totally lost the plot. The last election campaign was woeful. But so is the Labor Party, for that matter. I mean, the Labor Party are no longer the party of the worker and haven't been for quite some time. So, okay, if people are going to Pauline Hanson, in my opinion, what they're doing is saying, this is what we want, what Pauline Hanson and One Nation say they stand for, those values. Anyway, let's see what Sally from Ingleburn has to say. Good morning, Sally.
1: Hi. What people want and what people get are two different things.
5: Mm.
1: It's wonderful when you are not actually in the thick of it to say that you're for this and for that. But once you find yourself in the absolute machinations of Canberra, I think people have got way too many high expectations that overnight with this election, it's all going to go back to being what it used to be. I think the what the real outcome is going to be, it's going to be quite a shock to a lot of people, in all honesty.
5: How do you mean? What real outcome?
1: I think that once you're in there, they've got now two seats, it's now going to be a whole different ball game. Whereas before they were on the outside, they could say a lot, but yeah. Once you're in there, it really does change. And this is what people don't look at.
5: What do you mean? They get ground down by the system.
1: Well, of course they do. I mean, look. I'm sorry, but I've said this on Talk Back before. Even prior to her being elected, she's flying a plane. You know, financed by the most wealthiest person in this country. And she's for the people? Give me a break. God. And I don't exactly see Hanson, even prior to the election, uttering a syllable about Polly's pensions. Well, she's a Polly. Well, why would she? You know, you've really got to look at a lot of things in more depth. and see.
5: So what are you saying, Sally, that, okay, she's talking a good fight now, but if she gets into real power, the system will overtake her?
1: Yeah, it will. You'll see it. And that's, you know, it's look at the Liberals where they used to be and where they are now. I mean, it's not a matter of that place, that whole environment, that whole situation. It just changes you. It really does, honestly. And I think people have naively thought that if they just vote for her, everything will go right back to where it used to be. I'm sorry, but going back is just, I don't know why people always think that it's just going to go backwards overnight. No, every day we all, but not just you and me, all of us, we're putting one foot in front of the other. We're still going forward. There is no back. Look at where the country is now. I mean, I'll just give you a simple example. Manufacturing. Look at where it's gone. I mean, that's just one example of many that I can give. And also about the lady that you interviewed before 3 o'clock news with that book of hers.
5: Mm.
1: What was it? Only Me or whatever it was called? Only You, whatever. That book.
5: It seems to have disappeared. I haven't got it in front of me. Oh, yeah, here it is.
1: Only
5: You, and then it's got a subheading, The Unexpected Gift of Being Alone. Yeah.
1: The unexpected gift of being alone, if you can call it that unexpected gift, it's down to someone passing away. But I don't understand why everyone's running around all of a sudden feeling lonely, alone, and all this sort of thing. Look at it this way. It's your life now. You can sleep whenever you want. Get up whenever you want, eat whatever you want, and basically do whatever you want. You're not tied down to a spouse or children or even grandchildren. You've only got...
5: You don't have to make the compromise, which is a point I made, yeah.
1: Yeah, you've only got yourself and your own safety to worry about.
5: Mm-hmm.
1: I see a lot of people, Mike, they get to their 50s and 60s. I mean, I've never been married, I've never had kids. And I can, you know, say in all honesty that I don't feel like I've missed out on a damn thing.
5: Mm-hmm.
1: Because I see a lot of people in their 50s and 60s, right? All of a sudden, they've got this light bulb moment. Oh, what about me? What about my life? Mm. I missed out on this. I missed out on that. And all of a sudden, in their 50s and 60s, they file for divorce. You know, it's really... I don't know why people feel lonely or alone or depressed or whatever. I'm by myself, and I've never felt that way. I never have.
5: Well, that's the way you made, obviously. Thank you, Sally.
1: Yeah. Thank you.
5: Bye.
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5: Ivan says, apparently, the ABC staff have been offered a mental health day as a result of the One Nation win.
25: National Days, brought to you by Tim Tams. Nothing goes down better in the middle of the night than a beautiful Tim Tam and a nice cup of tea.
5: I thought you didn't like Tim Tams.
26: No, not really. No, you just, you heard me off microphone go, mmm. No, I'm not actually a big fan. They're too sweet, Mike.
5: Shouldn't you stand on your principles now and say I refuse to go on after being introduced by Tim Tams?
26: Well, I have principles, Mike, but if you don't like those, I have others.
5: Do you have any national days?
26: Well, yeah, it might actually tie in with Tim Tam. It's National Eat What You Want Day. I think I celebrated that yesterday and the day before, and actually the week before that.
5: Well, that's good. So it's not so much a day-long celebration, more a lifetime celebration.
26: Yeah, it's a lifestyle choice. On this day, people are encouraged to treat themselves by giving in to their sweet tooth, carb loading without having a marathon to run, and eating breakfast for dinner. I sort of did a bunch of those. Last week, I think I ended up having crunchy nut. I said, oh, no, I couldn't be bothered. I had a big lunch, so I had a bowl of crunchy nut cornflakes.
5: Well, I kind of did that the other day, actually. If only I'd known it was today, because I went to a local club. Mm. And I had, you know, some actual real food, and then the sticky date pudding, and then later on, I had the pecan pie.
26: Good Lord.
5: Yes.
26: Aren't you quite the devil?
5: Yeah, totally.
26: Yeah, I had a catch-up with my brother was up, and his wife Tracy and my nephew Zane, who calls me Uncool Dale.
5: Because?
26: Because I'm uncool. I'm not cool.
5: No. Oh,
26: so it's uncool instead of uncle. Uncool.
5: Yeah. Oh, I get it. Yeah.
26: Yeah, yeah. Anyway, it was up because it was Mother's Day. They were up in Sydney. So we went out to this club along with my niece, her husband, and another couple of kiddies. And I had a nice big club hamburger, and which came with chips. And then, of course, my brother, being my brother, didn't eat all of what they had. So I started scoffing into their Korean-style chicken pieces. Mm-hmm. And that was very nice. So anyway, that night I had a bit of trouble eating because I think maybe I've been good for a while and maybe my stomach has shrunk just a little bit, Mike. The amount I could fit into my stomach.
5: Actually, I had my stomach. I had a nice sort of evening that worked out because I was playing tournament poker and I came fourth.
26: Oh.
5: So I didn't make a huge profit, but I made a little profit.
26: Yeah, and you put it straight into food. That's living.
5: Mm.
26: Yeah, maybe I should take up poker.
5: Well, maybe.
26: Yeah, Mike, this is interesting. The first diet book was back in 1558, considered the world's first diet book. The Art of Living Long is written by Venetian nobleman Luigi Cornaro.
5: Oh, well. And what did he suggest? Try not to get yourself...
26: too much not spaghetti carbonara or something.
5: Oh, I was going to say, in that era, just try not to offend the existing elite and get your head cut off.
26: That'd maybe. Yeah, it'd be interesting to see how long he actually lived, because it's the art of living long.
5: Yes.
26: Maybe, you know, just eat some, drink a bit of red wine, I bet he had in it as well. 1860s, Mike, the first diet that attracted a mass following was created by William Banting. Mm. I don't know that one. I have followed a few.
5: When was that again?
26: That was back in 1860. That was when a diet boom came about.
5: Yeah, well, yeah, a bit before my time, yeah.
26: Yeah. There's been a couple of fads, I think, when I was working at Fox. I think it was when the Israeli army diet came in.
5: Oh, yes.
26: Remember that? It was like two days of apples, 2 days of cheese, 2 days of chicken, 2 days of salad, or something like that.
5: I didn't do it, but I remember.
26: Oh, I did. Put me off apples for years. And the thing is that I went on it, and I probably didn't even need to.
5: Mm.
26: But it's an interesting discipline, and it's pretty hard to do. By the time you get down to, just eating apples all day, and that's all you eat for 2 days.
5: Well, I was reading a piece yesterday. Some sourpuss said you shouldn't eat apples because they put pesticide on them, and then they put wax on that or something. So if you're going to eat them, you have to peel them. Who peels apples?
26: No, I don't. No, well, I tried to, a couple of years later, started my own Israeli army diet, which was 2 weeks of, what was it, first 2 weeks? The first 2 days of just apple pie. Next 2 days of just Kentucky Fried Chicken.
5: Yes.
26: Something like that.
5: Did that work for you?
26: No, not really.
5: Well, you're still
26: here. I think I put on weight.
5: But you didn't die.
26: Yeah. It also, National Foam Rolling Day.
5: Foam rolling?
26: Yeah, just due to the 21st century lifestyle, many of us spend our days sitting at our desks with little or no movement. I do try and get up. You notice me, walking around every now and then, jumping up and down and waving my arms around.
5: But I thought that was just because of the dementia kicking in.
26: No, it was obviously because I've misplaced my food.
5: Oh, okay.
26: I'm like, where is it? Dag nabbit. The sedentary lifestyle not only leads to tightened muscles and inflexibility, but it also leads to reduced blood flow, stress, muscle ache and sores. But that's where foam rolling comes in. Foam rolling is also known as the poor man's massage.
5: Really?
26: Or the provide self-massaging techniques. You know, you got those little rolling things and you sort of like you roll yourself back and forward.
5: Oh, those things. That's what it means.
26: Yeah.
5: I thought it meant just getting a big strip of foam and rolling it up or something.
26: No, you could do it. Well, maybe that would help as well.
5: Mm.
26: Yeah, but look, that makes sense. I've got a couple of those things at home that I've never, ever used. You know, like the little spiky ball. There's rubber and you're supposed to, lay on it and move back and forth so it massages your spine.
5: Dan says, I see what you did there, Unc Cool.
26: It wasn't me, it was Zane.
5: And Siv says Dale is a thinking man. So there you are, that's a rare praise from Siv, of course.
26: Was that a spelling error? Was that supposed to be stinking?
5: I don't think so. Dan says mothers peel apples, Mike. Oh, okay.
26: Yeah, I always thought, particularly with a lot of fruit and vegetables, the skin has got the most nutrients.
5: Mm. That's one story.
26: Yeah. Anyway, but look, muscle aches and sores, obviously going back a while. Back in the 20s, Moshe Pinchas Fenderakis, who was renowned as the Ukrainian-Israeli pharmacist and engineer, came up with the Fenderakis method, which relies on self-awareness to improve physical movement and flexibility. The professionals injury started using that method. Notice I didn't want to say that word again, for their clients' back support and standing exercises. The years went by, Sean Gallagher, a student of that guy, started using foam rollers as tools for self-massaging. At the time, there were still many naysayers. I love a good naysayer. We've had a few naysayers on this morning. who did not and still do not believe in the benefit of foam rolling. In any case, Gallagher's experimented with Broadway performers who need to be in top shape for the daily performance. The performers agreed to use the foam rollers, and sure enough, and soon enough, his endeavours started reaching new heights of fame and recognition. So I've seen them. I haven't used one, but I could probably do with one.
5: Are they related to the Bay City Rollers?
26: They may be.
5: Mm.
26: Yeah. Today's Somerset Day, Mike.
5: Somerset?
26: Yeah, this is...
5: down in Somerset.
26: Oh, yeah. It's in the UK. It's as a place to live, work, play, learn, and enjoy the whole Somerset experience in the UK.
5: What is the Somerset experience?
26: Oh, I don't know. Let's sit around and talk Somerset stuff. Talk with your Somerset neighbours. Eat Somerset food.
5: Right.
26: Did you know Somerset is one of the most sought-after destinations in the UK? And I've been there three times and I've never been there.
5: No, I haven't been to Somerset knowingly.
26: Yeah, Somerset has so much more to offer than great cider, tasty cheese, and a massive music festival, Mike. It's got plenty of coastline from sandy beaches to Jurassic sections packed with fossils.
5: Is that where they have the cheese rolling?
26: I don't know. That's a waste of cheese, I feel. But unless there's someone down at the end gobbling it up. What's the point of rolling a big wheel of cheese down a hill?
5: I don't know.
26: Yeah. And abundance of historical buildings and heritage sites. So it sounds like a good place. I don't know why I haven't been there, mostly because last time I went, I think I was in London for 5 or 6 days. I can't remember.
5: This time, make it a point of going to Somerset while we go to a break.
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5: If you just joined us, you're in time for the second portion of National Days with Dale. By the way, if you want to do the cheese rolling thing, you've got 2 weeks to do it.
26: Oh, okay.
5: Yeah, Monday 25th.
26: Oh, I'll just use sliced cheese that I have in the fridge and roll that into my mouth. That's all I'm going to do, Mike.
5: I notice a certain sort of focus with your attitude, yes.
26: Oh, I do like the old processed cheese.
5: And and was there a continuation of something you started before the
26: break? No. I was going to mention also that I wasn't quite sure of when we were talking about Somerset. Glastonbury's around that as well, which is obviously quite huge, and also the Battle of Edington with Alfred the Great.
5: That was a while ago, though.
26: Yeah. Just forget the past, Mike. Today is World Ego Awareness Day, and I'm glad to say I am the very, very best, the best in the world of not having an ego. I'm proud of not having an ego, Mike.
5: I see. I see what you did there, yes.
26: Oh, indeed. Anyway, it's a day that helps people self-reflect on how big their ego truly is and at the same time evaluate their experiences with people around them to determine just how much their perceived ego comes in conflict with other people's ego.
5: Ego is not a dirty word.
26: Well, that's according to Skyhook.
5: That's what Skyhook said.
26: Yeah. Look, I'd like to think I don't have too much of an ego.
5: Yeah.
26: Yeah, I think I'm a very modest person. Very.
5: Yes. I used to be an egomaniac, but now I'm one of the most modest people you'd ever meet.
26: Oh, really? Good for you. Well, I'm glad to see that you did some self-reflection, Mike.
5: Well, it was mainly aimed at you, of course. But
26: oh,
5: anyway.
26: Okay. Hmm. No. I don't think I'm too egotistical. I don't think I'm that good enough. I don't think I'm good enough at anything to have an ego. That's why I just sort of quietly just back off. I don't know if you're going to do this, Mike, or maybe you will. It's Bike to Work Week. I keep contemplating it doing it because it sort of wouldn't be too much of a ride over here, you know, going cross-country from where I go to. Mm. My only problem is the fact that coming in at the time we come in, particularly this time of the year, it'd be bloody freezing.
5: There is that.
26: And also going home, by the time you get home, you'd be sweaty and stinky and you'd have to have a shower and then you'd be wide awake and then you'd have trouble going to sleep.
5: I caught the train in tonight from way out west where I live most of the time, but I had to change trains at Parramatta and they kept telling me on the loudspeaker that I wasn't allowed to smoke, I wasn't allowed to vape, and I wasn't allowed to ride my bike on the platform. What am I supposed to do for 22 minutes?
26: I was going to say, are they directing that at you?
5: Apparently, and
26: Mike, I'm telling you now, no smoking, no vaping, no bike riding.
5: And some people actually take their bike on the train. But at the same time, during the week, I was offered the opportunity to win my own e-bike.
26: What, on the train?
5: No, that was a separate thing, you know.
26: Oh, okay.
5: If I complete this whatever it was, I could win an e-bike.
26: Yeah. Oh, look, I don't know if I've got a good bike and I need to get it fixed up because I really would like to try and ride a bit more. Yeah. I do a lot of walking, but it actually uses different muscles to ride. Last time I got on it, I did about a block and my legs were
5: protesting. That was on an actual bike, not
26: an
5: e-bike.
26: No, I haven't got an e-bike. My brother has one he keeps offering me when I go down, but I haven't even tried one of those. Mm. But it was an 1890s bike. That's when the global bike craze meant that people used this newfangled contraption everywhere, including going to work. That's when probably on their penny farthing.
5: Well, I was going to say, was it past the penny farthing thing? They look tricky to ride.
26: Oh, they would be indeed. Mike, this is an important day. It's a week, actually. It's Brain Injury Awareness Week, and that sort of comes into play every time someone gets injured, particularly in some of our body contact sports. So it's always something to be very aware of.
5: Yes.
26: Today is also National Salvation Army Week.
5: Really?
26: Yeah, and that's been 1954, the week, this is when it was actually came about, the week of November 18 till December 4 was declared by the United States Congress and proclaimed by President Dwight D. Eisenhower to be the first National Salvation Army Week, but it's now recognised in May. And obviously, I don't seem to see them much anymore. I mean, not that I hang out in pubs, but they used to always go in and...
5: Yeah, that's right, with the collection tin, yeah.
26: And, my mother was always very, very keen because they helped out. Obviously, during the war, they were a huge benefit and what have you, and they helped people. So I think they're always a good cause.
5: Yeah.
26: Finally, Mike, it's National Twilight Zone Day.
5: Oh, really? That was a good show, that.
26: Well, I still watch it. It's on, I've got Foxtel, and they actually have the old half-hour episodes, which are actually better than when they made them full hour. They're a lot better when they're half an hour and get the it's not, you know, extended out.
5: We all have our favourites. I think one of the general favourites was the man who saw the alien sitting on the aircraft wing.
26: Oh, yeah, with that was William Shatner.
5: Was it?
26: Yeah. And they remade, did you ever see Twilight Zone, the movie that had like Spielberg, George Miller, a whole bunch of people do four little stories?
5: Oh, but I did, yeah.
26: George Miller did the one with, I can't think of his name, John Lithgow.
5: Yeah.
26: And they updated it, and it was probably the best one of the whole movie. It was seriously good. But, you know, John Lithgow was terrific.
5: Well, he is a good presence. Is he still going?
26: Is he
5: still
26: is indeed. His, he's new Dumbledore in the series of Harry Potter. They're making Cable. Okay. Yeah, but going back to Twilight Zone, the 50s had an explosion of science fiction-themed television shows and radio shows, but probably Twilight Zone was the biggest, and that debuted in 1959. If you haven't seen it, it was created by a young writer named Rod Serling, delved into several different genres, including science fiction, comedy, drama, and horror.
5: Mm.
26: Serling would often lean on his personal experiences in boxing, the military, and as an airline pilot, as his stories, doing stories for the show. He wrote a hell of a lot of the episodes. He seemed to be just an absolute prolific writer, apart from the fact that he wrote probably one of the best-known science fiction films of the 60s, which was Planet of the Apes.
5: Oh, yeah.
26: He did it from the I can't think of the guy's name, Bowling or something, the French guy who wrote the book, but he did the screenplay for it. And he was just a prolific writer. After a five-year run, the show ended in 64, but it remained dormant till 83, when Spielberg helmed the movie adaptation of the original show along with others. And it also came back with Jordan Peele, he was a comedian, but he had great success with some horror films. So he brought about another version of it in 2019, none of which I have seen. But I still do enjoy watching it. As I said, most nights it's on Foxtel.
5: Yep.
26: And it's followed by Hogan's Heroes. But that's a good little hour's worth of viewing.
5: Yes, I guess so.
26: Yeah.
5: What are you doing? Are you going now?
26: Did I get my timing wrong?
5: Yeah.
26: Oh, I did. I can keep going on about it. I was looking at the clock and thinking, oh, I've got to be out, and so I'm sort of...
5: No. You're allowed another 5.5 minutes if you want them.
26: 5.5? That's too much. I thought you said it was like 43 or something.
5: Yes. Well,
26: okay, that's
5: right.
26: 4 minutes, Mike. Okay. Well, look, going back to... the other thing Rod Serling did, probably a few years after, with Twilight Zone, he had total control over the show. So he had the editorial. Obviously, he hosted it.
5: Mm.
26: And do you remember another show he made called Night Gallery?
5: Yes.
26: That was in the 70s, which I quite enjoyed. But he probably his star had diminished, so he didn't have a huge, like this TV network had pretty much control over it, and he basically was a talking head.
5: Oh, okay.
26: I don't know if he wrote too many of the episodes as well, but Ray Bradbury did a hell of a lot of, who was a prolific writer as well, he'd written for just about everything. He did a hell of a lot of the Twilight Zones as well.
5: Was there a show called Night Stalker or something?
26: No, Night Stalker was totally different. That was Darren McGavin as Carl Kolchak, the Night Stalker.
5: Yeah.
26: Not related, but probably it really benefited from the boon in those, like Twilight Zone was an anthology series, so it wasn't until Voyage to the Bottom of the Sea that was the first continuing science fiction show without being, like it had Outer Limits and a whole bunch of things that had just little stories that were not connected.
5: But didn't the Night Stalker guy constantly come across these stories that nobody else would believe?
26: Yeah, well, wasn't if you want a history of that, Mike, I can give it. I'm an expert on the Night Stalker.
5: Oh,
26: in 1972, Dan Curtis found this book on the Night Stalker, and they decided to turn it into a TV movie. Hired Darren McGavin, put it on television. It was the highest rated TV movie of all time.
5: Really?
26: It was huge.
5: Yeah, okay.
26: Of course, because that happened, because the character was, it's like a comedic It's got comedy intertwined with an actual horror story about a vampire. He's reporting of a vampire in Las Vegas. Mm. It was so successful, they made another film called The Night Strangler the following year. And that was just as huge. It was massive.
0: Yeah.
26: They were going to do a third movie, and then they decided to do a TV series instead. So they started doing a weekly series, and immediately they started making it. Even before they started cutting budgets and things, because they probably lost their little belly for it being a weekly series. So they only made, I think, about 20 episodes and down budgets and things, because they probably lost their little belly for it being a weekly series. So they only made, I think, about 20 episodes.

0: alien invasion. It had headless motorcyclists. It had zombies. It had witches. Zombies was one of the creepiest things I've ever seen. Mm. More vampires, which tied into the film, but they really, as a kid, you can still see these on YouTube if anyone wants to see them. The two movies, which I've got them all on DVD, the two movies, The Night Stalker and Night Strangler, are there. And then most of the TV series is there. So if you actually want to have a look, you can watch them for free on YouTube.
1: Who made Escape from New York?
0: That was John Carpenter.
1: Oh, yes, yes. One of the legends about... One of the legends about the making of that was John shot the whole thing at night without a permit in New Orleans.
0: There's quite a few people have done that over the years, Mike.
1: Yes.
0: And, you know, basically, like hit and run. They just film something and run because a lot of city cops are very cognizant of the fact that you need a license for that. So kamikaze, it was like a filming by stealth or something. There's actually a term for it.
1: Oh, yes, there's bureaucrats. They should have a license.
0: They don't like anyone to have fun, Mike.
1: No, they don't. All right, well, that's been National Days with Dale.
0: Thank you.
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5: Rockhampton's iconic Cranston pies are being served up earlier than ever. 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Is that too early for their famous mud cake? 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

0: Sarah Boorer is a communications professional and CWA award-winning cook. She's on the line. Good morning. How are you?
1: Good morning. I'm very well, thank you.
0: In these tough times, are people doing more cooking at home than they used to? What do you think?
1: I think they are, because people are spending less money going out for dinners,

0: than for lunches, but possibly less baking. I know myself am baking less because the price of, you know, butter and eggs and all of those things has just gone up. But in saying that, when I have a spare weekend, I do like to bake when I can because it's relaxing, it's creative, and, you know, it's sometimes less expensive than doing anything else at the same time. So it's, I don't know. I think people are, but I think people are maybe trading up some of the things that they maybe usually would be cooking at home because groceries in general are just a lot more expensive.
1: Yes, like the man said, I'm getting stronger as I get older. Now I can lift $100 worth of groceries with one hand.
0: Yeah. Exactly. It's just my husband and I, and I say to my friends with children, I can't imagine how much they must be spending on groceries, because even just for the two of us, it has gone up so much more than, you know, pre-COVID 10 years ago. So, yeah, I don't know. It's, I think, yeah, people are cooking at home a lot more, because then as well, when you look at eating out or getting takeaway, that's even more expensive as well.
1: Yeah.
0: So, yeah.
1: So what do you mean by not baking? What's the alternative to not baking? What do you mean by that?
0: Well, I think kind of baking things like sweets that you probably don't need to have. I think people are cooking a lot more staples like breakfast, lunches and dinners at home. But yeah, when it comes to things like, you know, tonight we're going to talk about vanilla slice.
1: That's a real Australian classic, the vanilla slice.
0: It is, and it's absolutely delicious. But, you know, it's one of those things that, you know, you can't have it in a lunchbox. It's not going to really last the entire week.
1: Right.
0: And it's one of those nice-to-haves that you can probably go without making and you'd save it for a special occasion. So I think, baking sweet food, maybe. For some people, I don't know, some people might be just baking up a storm at the moment. But, you know, when it all adds up, the eggs, the sugar, the milk and the cream, it kind of does end up being
1: a luxury
0: to bake things.
1: Yeah. Okay, so to the Australian classic, the vanilla slice.
0: Yes. So for this recipe, I'm using Amelia Jackson's recipe, and we're going to start off with 2 sheets of frozen butter puff pastry.
1: Mm.
0: You don't need to waste time with making your own for this. Using frozen is completely fine. Thaw the pastry. So pop 2 sheets out of the freezer so you can thaw them. And then you can get started on getting your ingredients ready for the vanilla custard. So separate 2 eggs so that you have 2 egg yolks, 190 grams of caster sugar, 60 grams of corn flour, 100 grams of custard powder, 1 litre of full cream milk, 300 grams of thickened cream, 2 teaspoons of vanilla bean paste, and 50 grams of unsalted butter. What you want to do is preheat your oven to 200 degrees fan forced, or 220 if it's conventional. And you want the pastry to be flaky and crisp and flat on both sides. You don't want it to puff up too much, because naturally it will, because it is, of course, puff pastry and there's layers of butter in between the pastry. So pop each sheet onto a separate lined baking tray and then cover it with a second sheet of baking paper so that you're weighing it down. So basically it's going to not rise as puff pastry and, well, puff as puff pastry usually would, but having the pan on the top and the bottom will cook the pastry all the way through. Pop them in the oven for about 18 to 20 minutes until they're really golden and crispy. Take them out of the oven and then set them aside to cool completely. Now you can get to making your custard. So in a large saucepan, whisk together the egg yolks, sugar, corn flour, custard powder until that's all combined. And then gradually whisk in the milk, cream and vanilla paste until it's smooth. Cook it over a medium heat, stirring it constantly. You don't want it to stick to the bottom of your saucepan until the custard thickens and it comes to a boil. You need it to come to a boil because you want to cook the starch out. And for a vanilla slice, you need it to be firm. You don't want it to be a runny custard. So wait till it gets to the boil. Stir in the butter until it's melted and the custard will be really, really nice and glossy. Pop one baked pastry sheet on the base of a lined 20 centimeter square baking tin. Trim it to fit if you need to. and then pour over your warm custard, spread it evenly, and then top it with a second pastry sheet. Pop it in the fridge until it is fully set, ideally for about 4 hours, but overnight is good so that you don't have to keep track of it and be thinking about it the whole time. This one has a grapefruit glaze on top of it. I like to do passion fruit, but we'll do grapefruit for now, and then I can tell you about the passion fruit one. So for the grapefruit, what you want to do is whisk together 30 grams of melted unsalted butter and 200 grams of icing sugar. Once you've whisked that together, add in the zest of a grapefruit. It says you only need about half a grapefruit worth of zest.
1: By the way, I like grapefruit, but this surprises me. Grapefruit glaze? I would have thought your passion fruit would be the go-to.
0: I thought the exact same thing when I was looking at this recipe, but so I thought I'd say about it, but to be honest with you, I generally would go passion fruit because I just really like passion fruit. Once you've whisked in the zest, you can add in 40 mils of grapefruit juice, so it's about a quarter of the fruit, half a teaspoon of citric acid, and then it does call for a drop of red food colouring as well. Whisk that together until it's thick but pourable. And if any lumps remain, you can use an immersion blender for it. And then pop the glaze on top of the chilled slice. Return it to the fridge for about 2 to 4 hours until it's firm. If you do want to do passion fruit, it's really, really easy. Just use the pulp of a passion fruit and mix it in with some icing sugar until you get that thick but spreadable consistency. Again, you don't want it to be too runny, so start off maybe with half a passion fruit first, but as you said, it's an Australian classic. You just can't go past the passion fruit with this one, I think.
1: I tell you, I've never tried anything so ambitious, and I can't imagine that I would in the near future. But it looks to me like if you made it, it'd be very tricky to cut into those neat squares or rectangles. Yeah,
0: it absolutely is. So using a serrated knife is perfect for it, because you want to be able to, I guess, kind of saw through the pastry.
1: Right.
0: Because the middle of it is quite delicate. You don't want to be pushing it down too much.
1: No, that's what I'm thinking.
0: I mean, you get the exact same effect as when you eat it. The custard just goes absolutely everywhere. To kind of make sure you're doing those clean cuts as well, if you just swipe the knife, just wiping it between each cut, then you're not going to get the custard all over the top of your each square. That's not essential. That's just if you would really like clean cuts. But the serrated edge knife does wonders. And if you kind of plan out where you're cutting ahead of time, it makes it a little bit easier. But I think this is why there's quite a few, when you see it in some bakeries, instead of having the classic vanilla slice, they go for a layered approach with a thicker custard in between that's piped on, and they've got kind of pre-cut layers of pastry that they layer on top of each other. I mean, it's not the same thing as the Australian classic, but it is still delicious. And I guess you could do it that way if you wanted to fiddle around ahead of time. But it just doesn't work properly with the vanilla slice because you want to set it all as one.
1: I suppose you could use one of those wire saw things, but that's probably not permitted in the kitchen.
0: I mean, look, anything is worth a shot, really. I say give it a go.
1: Give it a go. All righty. Thank you for that, Sarah.
0: Thank you.
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1: David says, hi, Mike. Trust you well. Thank you, David. Sheep Detectives, the movie that we were discussing earlier with Alex, sounds like a Wallace and Gromit movie without the human touch. Really. It's Dave from Cannon Hill. I saw an interview with an American interviewer some years ago with the man who created Wallace and Gromit, Nick Park. And it was pretty obvious that his means of communication was through the plasticine figures. It was not a happy experience either for him or the interviewer. But everybody has their, you know, means of communication, I guess. Robin says, Michael, if Albo told the truth about negative gearing and so on, he might have got 54 seats instead of 94, says Robin. I will be talking to Terry Barnes, which we usually do on a Monday morning, about that, because I'm just kind of intrigued at how blatant the legacy media, shall we say, is now about saying Albo in particular tells lies.
12: Harvey Norman Computers. 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
13: Hello, I'm Cheryl Wiedersain. Passengers and crew on board a cruise ship hit by a deadly hantavirus outbreak have begun disembarking. The ship is currently anchored off the island of Tenerife in the Canary Islands. It's understood the ship's passengers are being divided into groups by nationality to be ferried to shore. The Department of Foreign Affairs and Trade says a special government chartered flight has been organised to bring four Australians and one permanent resident home. Federal opposition leader Angus Taylor says there's no doubt the coalition has a lot to learn from its loss in the Farrer by-election. The Liberals lost 30% of their primary vote to hand the regional New South Wales seat to One Nation. It means the minor party now has two MPs in the lower house of federal parliament. Mr Taylor admits the Liberals need to change to survive.
14: We've got to take our medicine here. We have for too long focused on the politics of convenience, not the politics of conviction. I said that when I took on the leadership. And that means that we've got to get back to the core values and the core policies that we know the Liberal Party is at its best when it stands for.
13: The budget papers have now been printed as the federal government prepares to hand down its fifth financial blueprint on Tuesday. $500 million has been set aside to fast-track environmental approvals for housing, energy and critical minerals projects. It comes on top of $2 billion to help councils and utility providers improve infrastructure. Labor says the focus of its budget is to get more first home buyers into the property market and tax reform. The first ship from Qatar to transit the Strait of Hormuz has passed through unchallenged. The bulk carrier was loaded with liquefied natural gas, marking the nation's first export since the Middle East war started. Police in Melbourne are searching for a hit-run driver that left an e-scooter rider in a critical condition. Brian Wilson reports.
15: A woman in her 40s who was riding an e-scooter was struck by a small hatchback on Swan Street at Melton in Melbourne West in the early hours of Sunday morning. The driver didn't stop, leaving her on the road with life-threatening injuries. Local residents saying the road is dangerous.
16: This road is a plain hotspot for homes.
15: Highway Patrol Sergeant Emil Kajiki says they're searching for a small white sedan and they want the driver to come forward.
17: As a driver of a vehicle involved in this, once you realise that you've done the wrong thing, just make contact with police and we'll work through it.
15: Anyone who witnessed the incident or has dashcam vision is urged to call Crime Stoppers.
13: And an 82-year-old woman's died in a house fire in Orange in the New South Wales Central West. In finance, one Australian dollar is buying 72.4 US cents.
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13: The Panthers have defeated the Raiders 30-18 in a hard-fought match in Canberra to wrap up round 10 of the NRL. Penrith coach Ivan Cleary says they had to earn every point in the second half.
18: It's a bit tit for tat, so if we score, they score. I didn't really feel like it was sort of because we, you know, weren't concentrating or whatever. It was just probably just earned various stages.
13: The Melbourne Storm broke their losing streak with a 44-16 win over the West Tigers. In the AFL, Richmond failed to hold back a passionate Adelaide forward line, going down to the Crows by 37 points at the MCG, while Melbourne stood firm and outplayed the youthful West Coast, winning that match 99-67. The unbeaten Melbourne Vixens remain atop of the Super Netball ladder after defeating the Queensland Firebirds at John Cain Arena, and Australia has taken out race one of the Sale Grand Prix in Bermuda.
12: 4RO's Community File for Harvey Norman Furniture and Bedding.
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0: 4RO weather for Rockhampton and Central Queensland. Flamingos, here comes the weekend. Join the flock at Flamingos.
1: A partly cloudy day today and pretty much for the week ahead. 27 the expected top for Rockhampton after a minimum of 17 degrees. Yeppoon getting to 25 degrees today. Gladstone will get to 27. Billawheeler 28.
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1: Good morning. Welcome along. If you're just surfacing, now coming up shortly, a conversation with Mark Roeder. I've had Mark on the program before. He's an author, apart from anything else, and he's very interested in, well, particularly AI. I've discussed that with him. But he's got a background in finance, and this morning he's going to be talking about UFOs. Oh, wait, we call them UAPs now, don't we? In fact, we actually go into the reason why that was changed. So that's coming up shortly. Peter says, hi, Mike. The 86 film The Flies should dissuade wannabes from tinkering with their chemistry set in the lab. Yes, is that an issue at the moment? That was kind of an interesting film, though, wasn't it? Jeff Goldblum and Gina Davis. Whatever happened to Gina Davis? Ross says, Mike, David Farley is a very impressive candidate. The Type 1 nation's been chasing for decades without much success. Is it likely the Orange Party's big one-off lower house win is largely as a result of his character and personnel following and less about any big Pauline push to the further right? Says Ross from Sunnybank Hills. Jason says, g'day, Mike. The people voting for One Nation are just guaranteeing Albo more terms. One Nation's now very helpful to the Labour Green Teal Party. That's Jason's made that into one word, Labour Green Teal, by destroying the Liberals' voter base. Socialist Albo is here for as long as he wants, says Jace. Do you think that One Nation destroyed the Liberals' voter base? I mean, if there wasn't a One Nation, here's a question for you. If there wasn't a One Nation, would the Liberals have done any better? Because, well, they didn't have a Labor Party to vote for in Farrah anyway, did they? So that didn't arise. I don't know. I don't know if One Nation destroyed the Liberals. I think the Liberals just weren't giving the folks what they want. And so they went to One Nation because One Nation says that they will provide that. And it hasn't all been destructive to the Liberals. Apparently, Labor lost a few as well. Somebody drew my attention to this piece in the Herald, and they're very angry about the way it's written. But, I mean, the thing is, it says, Pauline Hanson's scrappy protest party is humiliating the Liberals. This is Peter Harcher. But you pay your money and take your choice. For example, let me quote this part to you. In recent weeks, several developments, any one of which would traditionally hurt a political party, hit One Nation. Hanson sacked a staff member of her party headquarters when it emerged that he was a convicted rapist. But really, was that the main issue? And I thought it was way down in the gutter that the Libs had posters everywhere trying to capitalize on that exact story. Maybe it wasn't smart, but was it relevant to what people wanted, what people cared about? It goes on to say her candidate for Farrah, David Farley, was revealed by this masthead to have sought pre-selection as a candidate for the Labor Party 3 years ago. Okay, so what does that mean? Is he a Labor Party man at heart, which is what they're implying, or is he somebody who had a look at the way things are going and decided the Labor Party was not for him and his values? Maybe you could allow for that. And so he decided to go to One Nation. But of course, and then Hanson champion Battlers announced billionaire Gina Rinehart had given her an aeroplane. Once again, is that really relevant? I'm just making the point that with a lot of this stuff, you can argue it one way or the other, depending on basically how you want it to go as far as your base is concerned when it comes to being a commentator or a writer. Maybe you're not being objective. Anyway, somebody was angry about that. But there is a suggestion around, he's not going to last. He's not going to last with One Nation. He's an opportunist who'll leap on the next platform that's going to carry him to where he wants. So what can you say? But, well, we'll wait and see. Can't say a lot else at this stage. Anyway, so after these commercials, let's talk about UFOs. Somebody was complaining about that. I think Margaret saying, why are you talking about UFOs? You should be talking about important things. Oh, I don't know. I think releasing the UFO stories, it may ultimately be important. In the meantime, it's kind of entertaining.
0: 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Yeah!
2: 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So, who's up for a Cranston's?
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4: Mark Roeder. Mark is an author. He focuses on the impact of technology. He's also a consultant with Hale Strategic. They're a Chicago-based geopolitical advisory firm. Now, Mark has joined us this morning. Good morning. How are you?
5: Good morning, Mike.
4: Because you've been taking a lot of interest. In fact, are you actually doing a book on this, or are you just taking a great interest in what we used to call UFOs?
5: I am. I'm doing a book focused on the intersection of UFOs or UAPs.
4: As they are now, apparently.
5: Anomalous phenomena, yeah. And also AI, the premise being that the rapid development of AI is going to make us realize that we may not always be the sharpest tool in the shed as AI becomes exponentially more intelligent. And I think it's going to make it easier for us to possibly accept that there are other intelligences out there in the universe.
4: Okay, that's interesting. I'd like to do a bit more on the... I know you and I have spoken about the AI in the past. I'd like to do a bit more about that in the future. But tell me this, first of all. Why did we go from UFOs to UAPs?
5: Well, the trouble was that a lot of the UFOs weren't actually in the air. So UFO, unidentified flying objects initially, but a lot of them have been sighted on in the seas and also underwater. Tim Gallaudet, a retired admiral in the US Navy, has been on the media recently saying, some of these have been tracked on radar, very large craft, traveling 300 knots underwater.
4: Oh, yeah.
5: So much faster than anything that humans can devise. They've been reported under the seas for a long time, but they've been reported everywhere, and they just felt the unidentified flying object was just too narrow. The other reason they changed the name was that there was this feeling that UFO had too much kind of 1950s Hollywood stigma surrounding it.
4: No, really?
5: Too much woo-woo X-File stuff. So they wanted to bring it into a more objective terminology.
4: Talking about the thing traveling at enormous speeds underwater, I saw a bit of something yesterday. I was kind of half watching, but the individual presenting made the point that our knowledge of physics compared to what happens and is available in the universe is really tiny.
5: Absolutely, yes. I mean, we became quite arrogant, I think, in the 20th century, but with the development of quantum physics and with the implications of that and what it really means. I mean, the whole idea about, I mean, look, this problem goes back a long way, but a lot of people in the scientific community are starting to feel that our current paradigms are not serving us in science, neither in biology or physics or a number of other areas, even in astronomy as well, because science is so driven by an orthodoxy, even though paradoxically scientists are supposed to be highly curious. But it's very hard to get funding and to get tenure at a university as a researcher if you sort of rattle the cage too much.
4: Well, of course, yes. I mean, you only have to go back a few centuries, and that whole "do we revolve around the sun or does it revolve around us" was extremely contentious.
5: Well, that's right. Even when Copernicus, made it clear that we revolve around the sun, the Catholic Church pushed back against the whole idea of that so long, over 100 years.
4: Yes.
5: And even some people were challenged with fear of death. So, you know, the ability for institutions to suppress knowledge has always been extraordinary.
4: Okay, but let's go not be too 1950s, I guess, but I was going to say the fun part. What do you think about what Trump has released so far? Is there anything new there? Has it confirmed suspicions? How do you see it?
5: Look, I think it's really good. Look, for people who follow this, which I do quite deeply, there are no great revelations there. But the significance is this, that it's the first time the US government has officially sanctioned the release of so many files and done it without stigmatizing it. So they've released, they've declassified 160 files, images and videos dating back decades. And, the idea is the consensus is that they're doing a toe-dipping exercise to see how the public reacts to this. Because, the problem has always been, the idea of UFOs, UAPs or alien technology represents such a fundamental ontological shock to society that it could be extremely destabilizing. So this is a really good thing. They've released these files, but they're doing it in a very careful and I think responsible way.
4: Just on that score, though, let me interrupt you for a second. Yeah, on that score, we couldn't tell the average folks what's going on. It'd be too much for them. Do you believe that?
5: No, I don't. I really don't. I think that view is... that view was formed a long time ago, and you could trace it back to the early 1950s. There was a thing called the CIA Robinson Panel Report, which argued during the Cold War that we can't have people, obsessing about UFOs. They had reasons for that because they didn't want sort of people phoning in all the time and clogging up the communications. So they'd launched a debunking campaign. This is 80 years ago, which is still going on today to some extent, which would frame or stigmatize anybody who believes in these things as having a psychological issue. And even to the extent today, it's very difficult for pilots, commercial pilots, to actually report they've seen something weird because they feel they'll be put on leave as they're examined for their mental health. So this legacy stigmatization program has been going on a long time. But I think the time has come for us to, this is a very personal view, of course, I think we can handle the truth. I think that's a Hollywood line from somewhere, but I think it's time. Because, there's so many changes going on in the world, Mike, as you and I have discussed over the last few years, in terms of AI and all sorts of technological developments and geopolitical developments. And I think people, and the fragmentation of the media, there's so much more information out there. It's very hard to keep a lid on all this stuff now.
4: The truth is out there. So of what's been released so far, are there any particular instances that stand out for you that over the years we've regarded as maybe that have now been confirmed and are significant?
5: Yes, there are a couple of good ones, and they're not necessarily new ones. There was a 1965 Gemini mission, and there were one of the astronauts, Frank Borman, reported, and they've got the transcripts, and you can hear the audio now, him talking to Houston saying, look, we've got a bogey out here, and it's not the fuselage from the booster, it's something different, and which he's basically saying there's a UFO near the ship.
4: Right.
5: And also later on, the Apollo 17 astronauts, a couple of them reported seeing very, very strange lights around. The other thing is that because there are so many of them released, they had some really good videos of right-angle turns, instantaneous acceleration and a weird eight-pointed star. We saw the video of that for the first time. So, look, there is meat on the bone with this release. It's not all just, you know, fluff. There are some really good things there. I should point out that, Mike, this is not covered so well, but we've had an amazing UFO incident in Australia some many years ago in Melbourne called the 1966 Westall UFO incident, when hundreds of kids from Melbourne School, Westall High School, saw a metallic saucer disc land in the field nearby. And those people, like, still, they're around decades later, they're still claiming exactly the same story, and they say they were intimidated to be quiet about it. I mean, so we've had our own incidences in Australia as well.
4: Can I tell you something? I don't know what this proves, but when I was a kid at school in the country, one morning there were five or six kids came to school, and you could see they were kind of shocked, and they were wanting to confirm with each other that the moon had nearly landed on the Earth. It was at the level of the trees, right?
5: Wow.
4: Now, I don't think it was the moon.
5: No, they must have seen something.
4: They did.
5: It certainly sounds like it.
4: They really, whatever it was, or five or six of them had seen it, their parents had seen it, it was confirmed that they'd seen it. So, I think that fits in the files.
5: Can I just bring up another couple of incidents? Have you got a moment?
4: Go on.
5: Interesting, you know, George W. Bush, this is the most extraordinary thing, in 2004, when he was president, he actually gathered together a bunch of people, including a guy called Hal Puthoff, an ex-NSA physicist, to decide whether humanity could handle disclosure of what they knew about UAPs. And they got together and they said, look, there's too much potential disruption and economic consequences and religious and all the rest of it. And they decided not to do it once again. So there are a couple of occasions over the last 8 years where people have got together in the institution and said, look, should we go forward with this? And always they get the pushback. But I will say there have been some real heroes in the movement in the last 10 years. Since 2017 is when the New York Times published a very famous story saying that, you know, the US government has been tracking UFOs for years. And that was brought to the public's eye by two people, mainly Chris Mellon and Luis Elizondo. But here in Australia as well, we've had a real hero in Ross Coulthard, ex 60 Minutes journalist.
4: Oh, yeah.
5: Nation now.
4: Yeah, and I remember Ross.
5: Ross interviewed a guy called David Grush, very senior US intelligence official, who claimed under oath in a congressional sort of committee that we have recovered. US has recovered non-human technology and even biologics, or I guess he's talking about suggesting aliens then, but that's maybe a little bit too far. But nevertheless, Ross has been out there pushing it, and as well as other people in the US like Jeremy Corbell, George Knapp, James Fox. I mention these people because it takes a lot of guts to go out there and stick your neck out, as these people have done for decades now, facing all sorts of ridicule, and yet now they seem to be more and more vindicated. Steven Spielberg's got a really interesting film coming up this year in June called Disclosure Day, which nobody tells a story like Spielberg, which I think is going to really accelerate public interest in all this.
4: Okay, that's interesting. I'm running out of time, but just quickly, what do you think of Reverse Engineering Guy? Remember him?
5: Oh, no. What did he do? Which one was he?
4: I'm trying to think of his name off the top of my head, but he claims to have been directly involved in reverse engineering an object from out there.
5: Oh, yes. That's right. I forget what his name is. I should know that. He went to Area 51.
4: I think so, yes.
5: Bob Lazar.
4: That's the one, Bob Lazar, yes.
5: There's an interesting film that's been put out about his life at the moment, which apparently is very, very good. I just want to make one more little point, Mike.
4: Go on.
5: If you don't mind. In our galaxy alone, it's the most extraordinary thing. There are There are over 100 billion stars. There's probably 60 billion habitable planets in the Milky Way, you know, 60 billion. And then the universe is 50 sextillion. I don't even know what that word means. But the idea that we are the only intelligent life form in this mighty universe is just so egocentric. Now, obviously, there's the world or the universe is probably teeming with intelligence.
4: Mark, appreciate your contributions as always. Thank you for coming on the program.
5: Thank you, Mike. Thank you.
4: We'll talk again when you finish that book. That's Mark Roeder there, and Mark focuses on the impact of technology, and he's a consultant with Hale Strategic. That's a Chicago-based geopolitical advisory firm.
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4: Yes, it is. With Dusty, good morning.
6: Good morning, Mike. A repatriation flight has been sent to the Canary Islands to bring four Australians stranded on a hantavirus-hit cruise ship home. Passengers on the MV Hondius have begun to disembark. A woman has died in a house fire in central west New South Wales. The 82-year-old was treated at the scene in Orange but couldn't be saved. And the Weather Bureau is forecasting a week of showers along the New South Wales coastline. Intermittent falls are expected over the next 5 days in Sydney. Thanks, Mike. That's the latest from Sydney.
4: Thank you, Dusty. Now we're going to the 4EC newsroom and Chloe Affleck. Good morning, Chloe.
7: Good morning. Fire investigators will return to the scene of a blaze that destroyed a historic Brisbane home on Mother's Day. The property in Moggill became fully engulfed by flames yesterday morning. While it's understood no one was home at the time, one person was taken to hospital with a medical condition. A number of southeast Queensland councils are calling for a rail connection to link the Lockyer Valley and Toowoomba. It comes following the federal government's decision to axe the Queensland section of the Inland Rail. A new data reveals Queensland traffic cameras fines have soared. Drivers paid more than $300 million for offences in 2025.
4: Thank you, Chloe. Some reaction to recent conversations. Gabe's says, great interview and discussion. That's with Mark there. David says, hi, Mike. Trust you well. Re-UFO says, the US government issued to all broadcast outlets a copy of Slim Whitman singing When I'm Calling You. Regards, Dave from Cannon Hill. I'm guessing that was from Mars Attacks, wasn't it? Was that the country and western song they played that the Mars Attacks people couldn't handle? They were quaint little liars, weren't they? The Mars Attacks. We're not here to harm you, but they were. Joseph says, hi, Mike. Did a UFO ever land in Area 51? Well, isn't that the area that all the discussion has been about? And wasn't that as... Mark and I were discussing whether Bob Lazar said he'd been working on reverse engineering, some kind of mysterious object from out there. Jock says, morning, Mike. Jock, why would you bother reading what Hartcher has written? His writing's always biased and boring. Well, a caller, a listener earlier was complaining about what he'd read, so I had a look at it because, you know me, I'm a servant of the people. Peter says, Mike and team, UFO talk is a good change. Yeah, we thought so. Joseph says, g'day, Mike. I think there should be a weekly UFO segment. Have a great week. Thank you, Joseph, from Townsville. Peter says, I wouldn't write off the Liberal Party just yet, as Australia urgently needs good government and real leadership. The Liberal Party now needs to get real and not just outdo One Nation. And I'm not sure what this refers to. Correction, I smell another psyop. Really? We're talking about UFOs again? Because I noticed some people are saying, oh, it's just a distraction. But I think that's the TDS crowd. I think we are, you know, and Mark studies these things and has done. I've had the passing interest over the years, but Mark really studies these things. And he believes there's some... what do you say? Meat on the bone there. Anyway, we'll take some more calls, and we have a couple of other plans coming up. If you want to send me some text, please continue to do so.
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6: Karina Chapman is a dating coach and founder of Aligned Connections. She's on the line. Good morning, Karina. Are you well?
7: Good morning, Mike. I am.
6: So I'm intrigued here. You'll have to explain this to me. Dead fish, big smiles, a dating profile that could be quietly sabotaging your love life. How so?
7: Well, it's amazing how many guys put on their profile a photo of themselves holding up a big dead fish.
6: Right, but presumably the message is, look, I caught this myself, what a guy am I?
7: That's right, but what they don't realise is that the idea of this photo now has become a widely mocked dating trend. They might think it's a solid photo, but the women who have already seen hundreds, if not way more than that, of fishy photos, it's just thinking, oh, another fish photo. What else have you got?
6: Well, I suppose it immediately ruins your chances with anybody from the People for Ethical Treatment of Animals, although they never seem to worry too much about fish, I must say. I remember way back, men were being criticised because they would post photos of themselves with a fancy car or an aeroplane, saying, look what a capable achiever I am. But apparently that wasn't a selling point either.
7: No, because there's no way for anyone looking at those photos to know whether that's actually your car or your plane.
6: Yeah, that's true.
7: And it puts doubt. it puts doubt in our mind, and we think maybe not.
6: Yes, a very long time ago, I knew somebody who had a Cadillac and a shotgun, and you could have your picture taken with that and sent back to the old country where only the aristocracy could have a fancy car and only the aristocracy could have a gun. So, you know, it seems like it's been something that's been a trend for quite a while, but people haven't learned from it that it's not working. What do you recommend instead?
7: Well, I know that the guys are perhaps posting them with the idea of I look capable and outdoorsy and interesting and I'm, you know, a doer of things on the weekend, not just staring at my screen. But what people really want to know is, what do you do? What would my life look like? Is it actually going to be on a boat fishing all the time? Yes. Or do you do other things? Do you travel? Do you have any other interests? So if you've only got a fish photo up there with sunglasses on so you can't even see your eyes, then that does tend to put most people off. And, I mean, there are some that think, oh, you know, he's got hobbies and a life, that's great, or he looks relaxed and happy, that's appealing. But you're really missing an opportunity for connection. Instead of just, you know, I caught a fish photo, it would be more like, you know, what would it feel like to spend time with you? Gives people a bit of an idea and an insight, a bit more than just you holding a fish.
6: Yes, I knew somebody who in his latter years would travel a lot and then make coffee table books of the travel experiences, complete with lots of photos, of course. He was in a settled relationship, but if he wasn't, what do you think he could have shown photos of the places he'd been?
7: Absolutely. Well, himself in the places that he's been, enjoying himself.
6: Yeah.
7: Doing something fun. So we want to know a bit more than just you can catch a fish. We want to know, what does your life look like apart from that? What sort of depth is there? Actually, another thing that people tend to do that I would say don't do as well is put on photos of several people, like a group photo.
6: Right.
7: Because you don't really know which one it is.
6: Yes, I see what you mean. Although, who would trust a photo these days?
7: That's very true. That's very true. We can make photos up of anything, anytime.
6: Yes.
7: And you know, could pretend that it's us. Absolutely. I think that's why people want to meet in person as fast as possible. But you still want to have a photo of anything, anytime.
6: Yes.
7: And you know, could pretend that it's us. Absolutely. I think that's why people want to meet in person as fast as possible. But you still

0: I'm the second one from the left. What do you want the people to be like? Likeable people? Famous people? Well-dressed people? What?
1: So if you do have a group photo with a group of your friends, and then you have a single photo so they know which one you are, that's all very well. But what if someone in that group of friends is better looking? And the girl thinks, oh, I don't actually like the guy that's on the profile, but his mate looks pretty good.
0: Yes.
1: Maybe I'll meet him so I can meet the mate.
0: That's a very good point, because and also what looks good is pretty subjective, isn't it? What looks good to one person may not so much to another.
1: That's right.
0: Exactly. It's hard to predict.
1: Exactly, it is. So that's why you just want to try and present yourself in the best light possible. I'm an interesting person. These are the things I do. I travel here. Here I am for proof. And not an AI fake photo. But most people do want to meet as soon as possible to make sure that actually you are that person on the photo. But if you've got one with a fish, don't bring it on the date.
0: Yes, and a recent photo, I don't know if you remember, but yes. the old kidnap movies, they would have a photo of the kidnapped individual and a copy of the day's paper to show that it was recent and real. I don't know if that would work now, though. No.
1: No, I think we can manipulate things too well these days. So we could do a fake one like that, no problem. But I think really video chat is probably a good thing that's interactive, not one that's just a video message for you, because that can be manipulated. So a video chat, or just try and meet them as quickly as possible.
0: Of course, you have to get the lighting right too, you know. I mean, you can't just do it in your office with the only lighting being a single overhead dome. You won't look good.
1: Exactly. And what else is terrible, which I see a lot of, is people taking photos with their phone down sort of below their chin, and they're looking down.
0: Yes.
1: And then all you can see is their nostril hairs. And that's not attractive. It's not a good photo.
0: No, nobody likes.
1: Not your best light.
0: Somebody with untrimmed nostril hairs.
1: And that's right.
0: I remember somebody said something about they just creep up on you like bleeding gums. And they're very gradual, so you may not notice them, but it's a good idea. What do you think, thinking along those lines, do you think you should get a second opinion on what you're putting out there?
1: Absolutely. That's an excellent idea. From someone that you trust, not someone that you think will think it's funny to tell you to put a terrible photo on.
0: Yes, you want a real mate.
1: That's right, exactly. Because I know sometimes, you know, there's a lot of kidding around, and that's great.
0: Yes,
1: but could really be sabotaging your chance of finding a date.
0: Yes, there's a commercial on at the moment about what graduation of liquor do you buy for somebody? Is he a real mate? And that's right. And the guy ends up saying, "What have you got for $5 or something?" Because the mate featured is not a real mate. It's a difficult process. Do you think there's something to be said for actually going to places where there are people and meeting them face to face?
1: There really is. And in fact, most people that I speak to now that are single would prefer to do that. And not even singles events as such. More things that may be a workshop or something they've got an interest or hobby or something like that, so they can meet people more organically. And it feels more natural, you can be more authentic, whereas if you're going to a singles event, then there's a lot of pressure on. So they like to take the pressure off, meet someone organically, and just create a connection that way instead of, you know, feeling like I'm desperate and single and I need to meet someone.
0: So you could go to a fishing club?
1: Well, you could, absolutely. If you like fishing, then that's the place to go, for sure.
0: As a generality, though, do women fish much?
1: I think so.
0: Yes.
1: Yeah. I mean, I used to when I was a kid.
0: Yeah.
1: And we lived more in the country, not so much as an adult. But I have met some women that quite enjoy the fishing for the peacefulness of it. Maybe not so much in the catching and killing fish.
0: Right.
1: So there are certainly some that a photo like that would appeal to. But I would say the majority are not fisherwomen and can't imagine their whole weekend spent on a boat. And of course, if you're someone that gets seasick, well, that's a definite no then.
0: That's true. But that's the good thing about fishing. You can pretend to be doing something while you're actually really not doing anything at all.
1: That's very true. Yes, there's not a lot happening really when you're fishing, but I think that's supposed to be almost the point, isn't it?

0: All right, Karina, thanks for coming on the program.
1: Always a pleasure. Thanks, Mike.
0: Karina Chapman is a dating coach and founder of Aligned Connections.
2: 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Thanks to Gus's. 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
0: Further to recent conversation, the Dean from Botany says, good morning, Mick. If the woman you're trying to court does not like your fishing photos, throw her back. As they say, there's plenty more fish in the sea.
10: A sports update. 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
0: Marc Marquez suffered a high-speed crash during the French Grand Prix sprint race, flying off his bike at turn 14 on the second-last lap and appearing to land his head as the motorcycle flipped beside him. Remarkably, seven-time world champion Marquez walked away, though, limping heavily. Ducati later confirmed he fractured the fifth metatarsal in his right foot and will undergo surgery in Madrid. That rules him out of Sunday's race and the next weekend's Catalan Grand Prix. 33 years old, the Spaniard is regarded as one of MotoGP's greatest riders, winning six titles between 2013-2019 before claiming another championship last season. However, recent years have been plagued by crashes, injuries, surgeries and retirements.
10: And now on Wake Up Australia, artist in the spotlight.
0: Eric Burdon is 85 today. Remember Eric Burdon with the Animals? He actually split from them back in 1966 and had success following that with a new outfit, first of all, in San Francisco. He recorded with the American band War. 1989 toured Australia as lead singer for the Australian band The Party Boys, but I always know him as being frontman for the Animals, and this is one of his biggest hits.

0: Yes.
1: An American folk song went by different names. It was considered the original folk rock hit when the Animals did it. Anyway, that's to celebrate Eric Burton's birthday today.
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9: The beef capital is reflected in Cranston's new steak and cheese pie with large chunks of tender rump steak. 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
1: Grant from Cabramatta says, Mike, remember the saying, the worst day fishing is still better than the best day working. Yes, okay. Wayne sent me an email here saying, Sour Sally, is that her nickname? She's not a happy gal. No kids, no partner. Wayne says, I've spent an awesome weekend with a new love, travelling the countryside, loving under the stars. Enjoy your day.
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12: Good morning, I'm Josh Bryant. A repatriation flight is on its way to the Canary Islands to bring home four Australians who are on board a cruise ship at the centre of a deadly hantavirus outbreak. Sarah Wiedersehen reports.
13: Passengers on board the MV Hondius have been disembarking the ship in small groups after it reached the Canary Islands yesterday afternoon, ending a nightmare trip. The Department of Foreign Affairs says consular officials are on the ground in Tenerife to help repatriate the four Australians and one permanent resident who were on board. They'll be flown to Perth on a government chartered flight, which is due to touch down on Tuesday. Once home, they'll be quarantined. Three deaths have been linked to the outbreak and another eight cases confirmed. Sarah Wiedersane reporting.
12: Netball Australia is condemning the actions of a woman accused of shouting an anti-Semitic slur at a children's netball game in Sydney's East. The sporting bodies provisionally banned the 42-year-old woman from attending any games or netball courts as it launches its own investigation into the alleged incident at Maroubra. The Sydney woman is due to face court next month, charged with using offensive language in a public place. Iran says it has now sent a response to US proposals to end the conflict in the Middle East. No details of the apparent peace proposal have been made public, but reports suggested the United States had prepared a 14-point memorandum of understanding. Officials in Pakistan, who are acting as mediators, have confirmed that Tehran has sent a response, but did not provide any further details. The Albanese government says it'll be allocating $500 million in this week's budget to cut green tape for key projects. The aim is to fast-track housing, energy and environmental approvals for critical mineral projects. It comes on top of $2 billion to help councils and utility providers improve infrastructure such as road and sewage systems. Treasurer Jim Chalmers says Australians can expect a housing-focused budget.
0: Building more homes and making it easier for people to own their first home, I think, is one of the most important objectives of this government, and it will be a central feature of the budget.
12: Two women charged after returning from Syria will reappear in the Melbourne Magistrates Court today after spending the weekend in custody. They've been charged with multiple offences in crimes against humanity charges. Also making news, an 82-year-old woman has died in a house fire in the New South Wales Central West, and two pro-Palestinian activists who were detained on a flotilla carrying aid to Gaza have now been deported from Israel. In finance, one Australian dollar is buying 72.4 US cents.
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12: The Cure to come from behind win over Richmond to leave the Tigers on the bottom of the AFL ladder. Down at halftime, the Crows ran away with the match to win by 37. The Demons beat the Eagles by 32 points in the earlier match. In the NRL, the Panthers' dominant form continues, easing past the Raiders 30-18. Canberra coach Ricky Stewart says he's glad the team has the bye this week.
14: My staff and players, the way they've got up after those last week and then again this week after four games in the 18 days have been incredible. I'm super proud of them, and it's a big effort, but we definitely need the buy.
12: The Storm thumped the Tigers to break their losing streak in the earlier match. And in the English Premier League, Arsenal's down to West Ham 1-0. Newcastle and Nottingham drew 1-1, while Everton and Crystal Palace played out a 2-2 draw. That's the latest news and sport.
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4: A partly cloudy day today and pretty much for the week ahead. 27 the expected top for Rockhampton after a minimum of 17 degrees. Yeppoon getting to 25 degrees today. Gladstone will get to 27. Billawheeler 28.
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1: Good morning. Welcome along. If you just joined us, welcome to the show. Welcome to the week, for that matter. Peter says Nationals Party member Colin Boyce suggests a political move to One Nation as the coalition loses ground, but Pauline may not approve the desire to join. Yes, well, that's certainly a possibility. A couple of emails here. Patrick from Penshurst says, hello, Mike. Good result of the electoral cycle on the weekend. A reboot, hopefully thin end of the wedge to get rid of Albo, Bowen and company, says Patrick. Ed from Arana Hills says, Mike, One Nation isn't destroying the LP vote. It's all self-inflicted. Don't blame anyone else, says Ed. Yeah, I'm inclined to agree with that. What else we got here by way of comment? If I can get the mouse to work. Oh, yes. Joint Police New South Wales Victoria crackdown on violence and gangs, drugs and weapons. Cash, okay, good, but what's the outcome at the court? Another week short sentence. Can you read this latest report just in, follow where this actually leads? What's the jail penalty for these crimes? I'll have a look. What do you face when it comes to front pages? Fin Review, Chalmers faces test over taxes. I mean, does it really matter? Does it really matter until we see what he's actually going to do? Betting big on broken promises. This is kind of trying to put a positive spin on the broken promises. This is kind of further to my commentary during the morning about the fact that the mainstream media blatantly saying that Albo, apart from anything else, tells lies. Sydney Morning Herald, you get budget tax relief on hold until next year. Yeah, I thought that was worth noting. Farah, just the start for Hanson. 30 years after Pauline Hanson exploded onto the national stage. Did she really? She exploded onto the national stage. That's not my recollection. My recollection is the Canberra Press Gallery didn't want to give this awful woman any oxygen. And as it turned out, I was, whether you think this is a good thing or a bad one of the first people to give Pauline any kind of mainstream coverage. And that was no credit to me. It was just to my producer who said, you should talk to this woman. And I thought at the time, whatever you think of Pauline, one way or the other, at least we can spot a story when we see one.
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1: Terry Barnes, a columnist, political and policy consultant, former Howard government advisor, has that kind of background. He's on the line. Good morning.
12: Good morning, Mike.
1: Ah, that voice there. So
12: called the Lurgy, Mike.
1: The Lurgy, yes. All right. Let's struggle through this then. The Farah by-election result. Okay. What's your comment?
12: Let's struggle through that then too. It's a look to somebody who is rusted on Liberal and will never change. Fair play to One Nation. They won not only convincingly, they won decisively and really 40% of the vote. They didn't really need to go to preferences either. So the kerfuffle about Liberals and Nationals preferencing One Nation rather than the faux teal independent, effectively was not cancelled by the voters of Barra themselves, but certainly One Nation is taking it as a triumph.
1: Oh, yes, but I mean the ABC had to find something to say. Oh, but what about this?
12: Yes, I saw Patricia Karvelas, particularly the ABC, say, oh, it's legitimising One Nation. Oh, we can't have that. This is bad. This is not very nice. Well, I think she was using stronger language than that.
1: But, she might have been.
12: But certainly it is legitimising for One Nation in the sense that this is the first time they have had an MP elected to the lower house. Pauline Hanson was elected in 1996, but she was elected as a, well, disendorsed Liberal independent. But this time it's her party.
1: Do you think the bloke will stay One Nation? What's his name? Farley? Yeah.
12: Yeah, David Farley. Certainly I think he has to understand that only one person really decides what happens in One Nation, and that is not him. It's Pauline Hanson.
1: Right.
12: She may have taken her name off the name of the party, the formal name, but it's still Pauline Hanson's One Nation.
1: What about Barnaby, though? Barnaby must have some kind of ameliorating presence, don't you think?
12: Barnaby, I suspect, is biding his time for when Pauline Hanson disappears.
1: Oh, I see, yeah.
12: But in terms of David Farley, I give it 6 to 12 months. I think we saw enough in the campaign to see that he is prepared to speak his mind on issues that are not necessarily the same views as Pauline Hanson. So, particularly on immigration, where he was talking about a higher number being desirable, at least as far as his electorate was concerned, because of local conditions and local factors.
1: You've got to get somebody to pick that fruit, yeah.
12: But nonetheless, he was slapped down big time by Pauline Hanson. But certainly, look, I think I still give the Pauline Hanson One Nation bubble 6 to 12 months as well the very strong personalities that are involved there, like Barnaby Joyce, like Pauline herself, like Corey Bernardi in South Australia. And I'm sure this new bloke, Mr. Barley, will be believing his own publicity.
1: So what are you predicting, more independents?
12: Well, certainly that is the tradition of One Nation MPs elected at state level, isn't it? I mean, how many of them stayed at One Nation? I don't think any of them did in the end. And we've got to see what happens in South Australia as well. But certainly from Liberal and National Party's point of view, it is a major earthquake. It is basically saying to them that you have to, dare I say it as Susan Lee did, change or die. She was being a bit backhanded in her saying that on Saturday in her statement, but really, they have to understand that they are part of the problem. Therefore, they must make themselves part of the solution by getting themselves sorted out.
1: Well, that's right. I mean, I've always been intrigued by the word populism. Oh, being popular, that's a bad thing? If there's a popular thought out there, is that a bad thing? If nothing else, it has to be admitted surely by all sides that a big, in this case, majority of the folks are not happy with what they're getting from the traditional major parties.
12: And that's the point that I was going on to make. I mean, that's absolutely right. And the only way I think that the Liberals and Nationals, and Liberals in particular, can deal with this is to not only be a party of grievance, as One Nation is, but to actually be a party of solutions as well. So not just problems, but to bring solutions. And that means working hard on policy. That means working hard on actually defining what they stand for. I think they've still got this schizophrenic mindset where they can't work out whether they're faux Teal, faux Labor, or faux One Nation. They've got to actually be themselves. And even that means going back to Bob Menzies and the origins of the Liberal Party back 80 years ago.
1: Maybe they should have a look at that, yeah.
12: But they might actually start by looking at the family and looking at small business, because that is the one sector of the economy, I think, that just even now doesn't get enough attention, enough respect. I mean, they play lip service, both sides of politics play lip service to small business and its role as the engine room of our economy. But when it comes to it, I mean, they're not creating the conditions for small business to thrive.
1: Oh, I know, and surely that's got to be blatantly obvious. But with the Labor Party, it's just not in their DNA. They are not small business oriented, despite this nonsense at the moment about, buy Australian, and, you know, it's all so vague and meaningless. But the other side, at least if you go back far enough, they used to be the party of aspiration and small business, didn't they?
12: That's right, and they have to rediscover that.
1: Yes, I think so.
12: One of the problems with, particularly at federal level, is that MPs increasingly have gone from it being a vocation to being a career. They start in student politics, they go on to being a staffer, and then they might put their hand up for Parliament, which is what the Labor Party became in the 70s and 80s. I think the Liberals really need to actually pull their fingers out and get back to their grassroots. So whatever you say about One Nation, and I say many things about One Nation as you know, is that people like David Farley coming forward, they might not be natural MPs, and probably I predict he won't be a successful MP. But he basically comes from the community.
1: Yes.
12: He knows what community concerns are. He talks to people, not like a politician, but like just another bloke at the pub. And that's the sort of advantage that Pauline Hanson and her people have that I think the Liberals and the Nationals and certainly Labor have long lost.
1: Indeed, that is, I think, so true. Let me ask you a quickie before we go here. Over the years, the lawyers have cautioned me against saying somebody is a liar, because it's actually difficult to prove. You can't read somebody's mind. You can't say this person deliberately told an untruth, right? You have to give them the credit of the benefit of the doubt. They may just not be very smart and ill-informed or whatever it is, but they may not be liars. However, I have noticed in the mainstream media recently that Albanese is blatantly being called a liar. Do you think this will hurt him? I saw a piece the other day saying he's going to pay for his lies. Does it matter, or do we just assume that all politicians are liars and it's not the biggest thing?
12: Well, it's interesting, isn't it? I mean, One Nation campaigning successfully in Barra, basically saying that the major parties are past it, but also the major parties can't be trusted. And what better way to prove that you can't be trusted than to actually welch on election promises, not given not just at the last election, but at the election before in relation to negative gearing, in relation to capital gains tax, in relation to other things as well. I mean,
1: there's that video doing the rounds about, I've said it 50 times from the Prime Minister, but apparently it doesn't apply anymore. But it's not that he went back on a promise. It's just that I think Chalmers is doing this, isn't he? You know, he's brave enough to deal with what needs to be done or something. But, you know, I've had, this will surprise you, personal experience where people in politics will look you in the eye and say, oh, yes, but things have changed since we said that.
12: Well, the code words when I worked in politics were, we have no plans to change X and or Y.
1: Yes, I know.
12: And we didn't, I don't recall in the case of CGT and negative gearing that Labor actually used that formula. I think it was no, absolutely not.
1: Mm.
12: Never, ever, as John Howard once said of the GST, but then went to an election to get a mandate to change his mind.
1: There were core promises and non-core promises.
12: That's right. And that's the problem. I think both sides of politics have been guilty of it. And
1: yeah.
12: The voting public's woken up to that. And I think we'll be very angry after Tuesday night, though it's being sold as quote-unquote intergenerational equity.
1: Yes, so I don't know if people are going to buy that.
12: Robbing the savings and the assets and the aspirations of those who have actually worked hard to get them. In terms of the boomers and the Gen Xs and with the millennials and the Gen Zs bleeding their way in terms of but also realising that they have the numbers now in terms of the electorate. Labor cynically is playing to that. So, and of course, Labor wants more money for their boondoggles and free stuff. So they're going to actually go where they think the money is. And that's but doing it in a way that actually proves One Nation's point about the trustworthiness of the major parties, I think it's going to blow back on them over time.
1: Okay.
12: And Labor, I think, is really going to actually bear the brunt of the One Nation surge if that bubble does not burst because of the fact that, one, they're in government, and two, they're on the left, and One Nation is now seeing itself as the voice of the right. So it'll be interesting to see how this goes over the next few months.
1: Terry, appreciate your time and comments as always. Thank you for coming on the program.
12: Thanks, Mike.
1: Terry Barnes, columnist, political and policy consultant. And Terry, of course, was an advisor to the Howard government.
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14: 14.50 to spend. What numbers are we looking for?
15: 16 would be nice, but 18's fine.
14: Well, I can tell you we're in the teens. Wayne, 16.
15: I got it.
14: You got it.
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14: You sure did.
15: Unbelievable.
13: Wonder what's going to happen next. The 4RO Wonder Wheel, thanks to Harvey Norman Electrical and Computers, on the talk of Central Queensland, 990 4RO.
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3: New

It is about time for me to get out of here, so I'll wish you a good week. Ben Fordham coming up next on 2GB. That's after the news coming up in about 90 seconds. That'll be followed by Mark Levy after the 9 o'clock news. And soon on 4BC, Dean and Sophie. Some reaction now to recent conversations. Gary from Wodolba says, Croaky Terry, Mike. Terry Barnes continued his negative reporting of One Nation every week. He just continues to put the boot into One Nation. He's displaying some self-awareness as far as that's concerned, though. Michael says apparently there have been thousands of rental properties sold in Sydney and Melbourne recently. Yes, I did see that before the changes to capital gains and negative gearing come in. So the people who are in a position to have their assets and incomes affected seem to believe that it definitely will come in. Steve says, I think if you're elected under a party, you stay with them or you resign altogether. We talked about that a little earlier this morning, and I think, yes, absolutely, you know, dance with the one that brung you, or stand as an independent, see if you still get the votes, and by the way, pay for it yourself. Jody says, Terry can't get over Pauline being a star. Do you think that's true? He's so bitter and wrong, says Jody. There's more. Thank you for sending those. Gotta go. Have a great week.

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3: Good morning, I'm James Royce. All of the Australians on board that cruise ship at the centre of a hantavirus outbreak have now been evacuated from the vessel. The four Aussie citizens are from Queensland and New South Wales. There's also a permanent resident. They are not showing any symptoms and will arrive in Perth tomorrow night. While the National Institutes of Health Director Jay Bhattacharya has told CNN he is not expecting another pandemic.
4: This is not COVID. We shouldn't be panicking when the evidence that doesn't warrant it.
3: Well, tomorrow night's budget is still expected to include a $200 to $300 offset for all working Australians. However, the Nine papers are reporting we will not get that cash until we lodge our tax returns next year. Meantime, the various lobby groups have sent the Treasurer their wish lists ahead of tomorrow night. Danielle McMullen from the AMA hopes there's money to modernise Medicare to boost GP access.
5: We know people need to spend longer with the GP when you've got more than one thing on your list, and yet Medicare rebates really disadvantage those who need anything more than about 10 or 15 minutes with the GP. So we're calling on a reform to those rebate items.
3: Tragedy in central western New South Wales overnight, where an elderly woman has died in a house fire. Crews found the 82-year-old inside the burning home in Orange. They dragged her out, but she couldn't be revived. And two of the so-called ISIS brides will apply for bail in Melbourne this morning after they were hit with slavery offences upon their returns from Syria.
0: Calca Bait and Tackle is closing down. Everything must go now. 994RO. 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
3: Starting with AFL, and Stephen King is confident that Cozzy Pickett has no case to answer for a high hit on Jake Waterman during Melbourne's 32-point win over West Coast. With the Demons coach confident it was a fair fight for the ball.
6: I thought he made a pretty legitimate play on the ball, and then watching it back again, I made sure I got the Cozzy on the phone and let him know I thought he's playing the ball there. And it's great to see Waterman get up and have 13 score involvements and have a big impact on the game.
3: Meantime, Eagles coach Andrew McWalter says he's sad for defender Harry Edwards, who came off the ground early after yet another head knock. And the Crows have improved their record to 5-4 with a 37-point win over Richmond. Over to NRL, and Raiders coach Ricky Stewart says Nathan Cleary was the difference in Penrith's 30-18 win in Canberra.
7: I mean, Nathan wins that game. Nathan wins that game on his own tonight, and that's how good a player he is. I was super happy with how we played. I thought we played really well.
3: Earlier, Melbourne snapped its 7-match losing streak in style with a 44-16 romp over the West Tigers.
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8: Partly cloudy today. Slight chance of a shower, most likely in the late morning. Winds southeasterly, 15 to 25 k's, tending easterly in the middle of the day, then becoming light in the evening. For the days ahead, pretty similar right across the week. Partly cloudy days, could be a mill or so in the gauge here and there throughout the week. Capricorn Coast, southeasterlies 20 to 25 knots, seas 1.5 to 2 metres, UV index reaching 7, which is high, so cover up if you're out and about. How about this? Rockhampton, Gladstone and Billawheela all heading for tops of 27 degrees today, Yeppoon getting to 25. Right now, sitting on 18 degrees in Rocky, it's 19 in Gladstone, 20 in Yeppoon and 11 degrees in Billawheela. A little bit warmer this morning with a bit of cloud cover about.
0: Bigger and better than ever. The Boodle's Big Breakfast, 4922-7990. 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
8: G'day, it's Aaron. 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Soon on the Boodle's Big Breakfast, something you might have missed out of Friday morning. Excited about this on 994RO. Boodle's Big Breakfast. Good morning.

0: It's 9.94 RO, the talk of Central Queensland. Boodle's Big Breakfast with Aaron this morning. Hello. On Friday morning, we caught up with Bernie Hogan, the boss of the Queensland Hoteliers Association, as they launched a year-long search for the best steak sandwich. We're just a year away from Beef Australia 2027. So Bernie told us all about that competition on Friday morning.
1: Look, mate, I think it's time we allow the pub debate to be settled, at least for a couple of years. It's a great way to showcase the fantastic beef we have across Queensland, but also those fantastic pubs we have right across Queensland.
0: I'm sure you have a steak sandwich or two in your travels. any idea of what region might be leading the way throughout this competition?
1: Look, mate, you're asking me to choose amongst my favourite children. the fact of the matter is, I think it's those places that make good beef. It's not silly, You look out west, you look around Central Queensland, right up through Charters Towers. They're the communities that really savour their beef. They really almost idolise it, and I think that. Is a good starting point. People who understand the produce and understand what it takes to make good food, that's a good place to start.

0: isn't it?
1: Yeah. And you know what? Sometimes a steak sandwich can be really fancy, and other times it's just basic. And I've got to be honest, I just like my lettuce, tomato, cheese with the steak, a bit of sauce. It just needs to be simple for me.
0: Well, you know, that's it. We had this discussion yesterday, and you know, we got some great supporters from Great Northern and McCain's Chips. You've got to have the right things that go with it,
1: yep.
0: Right? But then, you know, we were having this discussion. They're saying, you know, does it have an egg on it? Are you a pineapple biker? Do you like tomatoes or not? You know, most people turn around and say, oh, you got to have beetroot on it. You know, so there's an extraordinary amount of arguments and the condiments that are going with it. We've got great supporters right across the industry who are getting those great food products across. So we've got to make sure we give them a chance to showcase.
1: So how's this competition work?
0: Well, we'll have, as of next week, nominations will come from the venues themselves, and it may be a pub, it could be a hotel or a cafe that's a member of the QHA. That's important that those guys get the chance to put their hand up.
1: Yep.
0: Then it's going to be a people's choice segment. So people actually have to, you know, buy it. It's got to be on the menu for months on end. We're going to have about 3-4 months of people getting their chance to go and vote for their favourite. Then we're going to have a regional and metro semi-finalists, two of each. And that'll be announced toward the end of the year, lining up to the cook-off at Beef Australia next May in Rocky. Live cook-off.
1: Fantastic.
0: With judges, mate. And yes, you're joining a very long line of people who want to be judges for that.
1: Hey, just remember me, Bernie. Hey, just keep me somewhere on the list. No, well, that's great.
0: Almost as long a line, mate, almost as long as line as the people who want to be the judge of the best draft beer in Queensland.
1: Well, you can put me in line for both of those. Bernie Hogan, boss of the Queensland Hoteliers Association, joining us on Friday morning to talk about that steak sandwich competition, the year-long search for the best steak sandwich in the lead-up to Beef Australia 2027. We'll keep in touch with Bernie about that. It's 9.94 RO, Boodle's Big Breakfast. 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Maybe you want to share your favourite steak sandwich. 49227990, aaron.stevens@4ro.com.au.
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0: 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Thanks to Harvey Norman Furniture and Bedding. Latest news, sport and weather on the way. We'll check news headlines soon on this day. Thanks to Move Mobility and plenty more on your Monday morning on a Boodles Big Breakfast on 994RO.
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0: 1450 to spend. What numbers are we looking for?
2: 16 would be nice, but 18's fine.
0: Well, I can tell you we're in the teens. Wayne, 16.
2: I got it.
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0: You sure did.
2: Unbelievable.
1: Wonder what's going to happen next. The 4RO Wonder Wheel. Thanks to Harvey Norman Electrical and Computers. On the talk of Central Queensland. 990 4RO.
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4: Hi, I'm Colin Boyce, the Federal Member for Flynn. The Middle East conflict serves as a wake-up call for Australia. The latest data has confirmed Australia has 34 days of diesel, 32 days of jet fuel and 36 days of petrol supply on hand, which includes stocks offshore. That means Australia could come to a standstill in a month if a conflict occurred in the region. I'm Colin Boyce. Australia must increase its domestic and industrial fuel supplies and its refining capability now. Authorised by Colin Boyce, MP, Gladstone.
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7: Good morning. Joseph Price with your local news. A woman has died in hospital days after a serious three-vehicle crash at Norman Gardens. It happened last Tuesday on Farm Street between Bramble Street and Norman Road. A 74-year-old Frenchville woman was taken to Rockhampton-based hospital with life-threatening injuries, where she has since died. Forensic crash unit investigations are ongoing. Anyone with relevant information or footage is urged to contact police. Calls for the federal government to put aside more money in the upcoming budget to reduce the toll of Australia's deadliest cancer. More than 15,000 Aussies are diagnosed with lung cancer each year, including 140 in central Queensland. Mark Brook from the Lung Foundation Australia says the National Lung Cancer Screening Program that launched last year is a great start, but
8: it needs the downstream investment in our healthcare systems and our hospitals for it to be truly transformative. And so if people are being diagnosed early, they should shouldn't have to wait to see a respiratory clinician, or they shouldn't go through that journey without having a specialist lung cancer nurse.
7: The countdown is on for the largest beef industry event in the Southern Hemisphere, with gates due to open in Rockhampton for Beef 2027 in less than a year. The state government has announced $4.5 million in the funding for the event, which showcases Queensland's beef industry and central Queensland to the world. Beef is the state's highest valued export commodity and is served in top-end restaurants to family dinner tables and barbecues in more than 100 countries. And the Maroons will look to keep this year's State of Origin series alive, with the team in camp on the Sunshine Coast to prepare for Game 2 in Brisbane. Errors let down the team in Game 1, which was the first professional women's rugby league game of the year. Queensland skipper Tamika Upton says the teams will gel better in Game 2.
9: The first game of the year, it's always tricky. Without making excuses, it's quite hard with timing, and I think, to be honest, New South Wales are in the same boat as us. When it comes to timing and execution, it's not quite there. However, you've got to be able to hang in the fight, and that's what they did, credit to them. So we took a lot from that. We'll build into that this week and build into our execution.
1: National News now.
10: Hi, I'm Matt McDonald. Four Australian citizens on board the cruise ship at the centre of the hantavirus outbreak are still waiting to be evacuated. They'll have to stay on board until a flight that'll bring them home arrives in Tenerife, which is now not expected until tomorrow. Dozens of passengers from other nations have been evacuated, and Diana Rojas Alvarez from the World Health Organization says all are fine.
11: They are currently assessing them, but what we have heard is that they are asymptomatic. They don't have any symptoms, and they are looking forward to be evacuated and get to a hospital, which is very unusual.
10: Two key budget measures to be announced tomorrow night are set to be delayed. Changes to negative gearing and capital gains tax will be put off until July next year, along with the one-off tax offset. And Donald Trump's accused Iran of playing games just hours after Tehran submitted its response to a US ceasefire proposal. It's not clear exactly what was in the response, which was passed on to the US via Pakistan.
1: Swell Finance. Renovate, refinance or invest. They're here to help. 994RO. 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Now.
10: Crows captain Jordan Dawson's helped lift his side to a 37-point win over Richmond. Adelaide was down 10 at the main break before storming home with 9 goals in the second half, while a 5-goal haul to Jacob Van Rooyen helped Melbourne to a 32-point win over West Coast. And the Panthers have consolidated their spot on top of the NRL ladder with a 30-18 win over the Raiders, while relief for the Storm notching up their first win in a couple of months, beating the Tigers 44 points to 16. That's the latest news and sport.
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0: Partly cloudy today. Slight chance of a shower most likely in the late morning. And it looks like there's a slight chance of a shower again about midweek. Winds southeasterly 15 to 25 k's, tending easterly in the middle of the day, then becoming light in the evening. On the Capricorn Coast, southeasterlies 20 to 25 knots, seas 1.5 to 2 metres, and a UV index today of 7, which is high. 27 today for Rockhampton, the same for Gladstone and Billowheeler. Yeppoon a little bit cooler, getting to a top of 25 degrees. Currently sitting on 18 in Rocky, 19 in Gladstone, 20 in Yeppoon, and about 11 or 12 in Billowheeler.
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0: G'day, it's Aaron. Happy Monday. 49227990 is my number. aaron.stevens@4ro.com.au. Get in touch anytime. Would love to hear from you. What did you get up to across the weekend? Another busy weekend in central Queensland. There's always something on, isn't there? Weekends are getting busier and busier. The Capras playing the Jets at the New Horizon Stadium again on the weekend. There was the Purple Rose Ride. We spoke about this on Friday morning. It happened on Saturday. They were raising money and also awareness against domestic violence. So all those cars and bikes on show, riding through town and then heading to the Great Western Hotel. If you had a chance to get there, let me know. 49227990. They were giving away a Harley, giving you the chance to win a Harley. Be interesting to see how much money they raised on Saturday morning, but certainly a good cause. You can find out more about that cause and how to win a Harley through the Purple Rose Ride. Going back to Friday, Do It For Dolly Day, I want to catch up with Kirsty a little bit later on this morning from Galactic Donuts to find out how much money was raised for Dolly's Dream. When we caught up with her on Friday, she was well on track to reach their target and go over the target of money raised for Dolly's Dream. Thank you to everyone in Rockhampton and Central Queensland for supporting that cause. Really important that we continue pushing to rid society of bullying at all levels, but particularly in our schools. It's not necessary. And you see some horrific things on Facebook and you hear some terrible stories. Need to just get rid of bullying once and forever, once and for all. And obviously this cause, Do It For Dolly Day, is raising awareness and also funds for that. So we'll find out how much Kirsty raised on Friday morning, a little bit later on this morning. And also on Friday, we're out at the Aged Care and Disability Expo. Isn't it great to go along to something like that and see it, first of all, so well supported? There were so many people who rolled up and so many people who were there to ask questions about services and also about their future. Joan stands out to me. Joan was great to talk to on Friday morning. She'd gone along with her list of questions and wanted to find out about what's there for her in her future, because she knew she wasn't going to be able to stay at home for too much longer. That was the idea of the expo, and it was just great to see all those services available, all of those services who had come out to support the event and also the people who were there too. I'm looking forward to doing that event again in 2027. So certainly was a busy Friday and a busy weekend too. If you got up to something you want to share, let me know. 49227990. Throughout this morning, we'll look back at the last round, round four of the Rockhampton Rugby League season. So we'll get to that a little bit later on. Donna Kirkland, member for Rockhampton, joins us on a Monday morning, so we'll catch up with her. We'll find out whether Paul was able to win $50 on the weekend in the 4RO footy tipping competition, thanks to Coco Brew, Coco Brew Express and Coco Brew Riverfront. Had breakfast at Coco Brew Riverfront on Saturday. They do their buffet breakfast every morning. It's just beautiful. Perfect there at the riverfront. So we'll do that a little bit later on this morning, and plenty more to do too. But if there's something on your mind, something you want to share, something you've seen, love to hear about it. 49227990, aaron.stevens@4ro.com.au. On the Boodles Big Breakfast, thanks to Boodles Meats and the Big Red Building on Bursica Street on 4RO.

0: Boodle's Big Breakfast on 994RO. Thanks to Boodle's Meats and the Big Red Building on Bursiga Street. Stay up to date with those specials on their Facebook page or meat packs online to click and collect and get your meat delivered. On this day's coming up soon, looking back on the 11th of May, thanks to Move Mobility. But let's look and see what's making news around the place this morning, starting at news.com.au. And these are terrible pictures. Mayhem. Westfield hit with horror plague. Rats coming through walls. Food retailers at Australia's ritziest shopping centre are battling a stomach-churning rat infestation with brazen rodents pouring through the walls. Have a look at these pictures if your stomach can handle it. Also at news.com.au, sell immediately. Barefoot investors' advice. Barefoot investor Scott Page has delivered a brutal reality check to property investors concerned about the looming budget. Also, a group of Australians remain stuck on a cruise ship struck by the deadly virus as a complex evacuation program begins in Spain. US can hit all Iran targets in weeks. Trump, the US president, claims that would only take 2 weeks to hit every single target in Iran as one of the most advanced warships in the world is sent to the region. And MP floats One Nation switch. The shock Farah by-election result has intensified political fallout after a Nationals MP left the door open to switching to One Nation. Yes, our own Colin Boyce, member for Flynn, looking at a switch to One Nation, if you believe the story in news.com.au this morning. Maybe we'll follow that up a little bit later on this morning. To the Courier Mail, front page of the Courier Mail, and Nats target net zero in battle with One Nation. Climate war on orange wave is the headline. Nationals leader Matt Canavan has vowed to double down on killing net zero to win back conservative voters in the regions after Pauline Hanson's One Nation Party won its first federal lower house seat in 3 decades in Saturday's New South Wales Farah by-election. Share your thoughts, 49227990, after that result on the weekend. Landlords spared in budget crackdown. Landlords who currently negatively gear properties in Australia will be spared by Treasurer Jim Chalmers in his crackdown on investment tax breaks. The estimated 1 million landlords who currently negatively gear properties will avoid losing their tax concessions when Mr. Chalmers unveils his budget tomorrow night. And the concessions will remain for investors in newly built houses and apartments, a move the federal government believes will encourage the supply of homes into the market. To the Morning Bulletin portion of the Courier Mail this morning, a woman freed from crashed Mazda dies in hospital. A driver cut from the car following a major crash at Rockhampton has died despite desperate efforts to save her. And beautiful land, huge 1,800-home site goes up for sale. A massive 337-hectare central Queensland site with potential for more than 1,800 homes will hit the market for the first time. That is good news. And to the CQ Today, first of all, you might have caught the weekend edition of CQ Today, Olympic Legacy, the mayor on the front page talking about how important the 2032 Olympics are for the region. And Icon Star shines at Longreach under the wings of aviation history and Australian music icon Lee Kernaghan took to the stage at the Qantas Founders Museum on Wednesday, the 29th of April. Those stories and more right across your day on 994RO. You can have your say, 49227990, aaron.stevens@4ro.com.au, and you can always stay up to date with local news at 4ro.com.au.
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0: It's May 11, the day in 1969 when the famous British comedy team Monty Python were formed, made up of Graham Chapman, John Cleese, Terry Gilliam, Eric Idle, Terry Jones and Michael Palin.
5: And always look on the bright side of life. Come on!
0: To 1970, when the Partridge Family recorded the hit I Think I Love You. Well, there were a couple of members from the hit TV show, David Cassidy and Shirley Jones.
6: I think I love you, so what am I so afraid of?
0: Andrew Lloyd Webber's musical Cats premiered at the New London Theatre on this day in 1981, went on to become the longest-running musical on the West End and Broadway. The final episode of Dynasty went to air in 1989.
7: He's not a murderer.
8: Blake is many things, Crystal. You don't know anything about.
0: And in 1997, the chess-playing supercomputer Deep Blue became the first computer to beat a world champion chess player.
9: The chess world all expected Kasparov to win because the human had always won before.
0: May 11th birthdays, English rock and roll legend Eric Burdon celebrates his 85th birthday. He was the lead singer of The Animals before linking with the American group War in the 70s. Cricketer turned commentator of cricket and AFL, James Brayshaw, turns 59.
10: Pandemonium broke loose, people everywhere. It was a great win.
0: Former AFL player and coach Guy McKenna is 57, played for the West Coast Eagles side that won that first flag in 1992.
11: It was the first time the cup had actually been uprooted out of Victoria.
0: The lady regarded as Australia's best female basketball player of all time, Lauren Jackson, turns 45.
12: Lauren Jackson!
0: NRL player, then commentator and TV celebrity, Bo Ryan is 41.
13: Bo Ryan scores for the Sharks.
0: Remember Holly Valance, the singer, actor and model, is 43, was on Neighbours before having this hit.
14: Just a minute, I wanna keep you mine.
7: Fly.
0: And pop star Sabrina Carpenter turns 27. Finally, it was on May 11, 1981, that the great Bob Marley died at the age of just 36 from cancer. Remembering Bob Marley on May 11.
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0: 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As we celebrate Eric Burdon's birthday today, lead singer of The Animals, he's 85. Here he is on 994 RO. In this-

0: 2. It's 9.94 RO's celebrating Eric Burdon's birthday today. He's 85. Heard all about it. And on this day, thanks to Move Mobility and the Animals, one of the leaders of the British invasion. Great songs like We Gotta Get Out of This Place and House of the Rising Sun. Don't Let Me Be Misunderstood. It's My Life. All those hits with Eric Burdon before he left in 1966, ended up joining War and having the hit Spill the Wine, and then went solo. And believe it or not, at the age of 85, he's back with the Animals. Eric Burdon and the Animals still touring to this day. Got the latest news, sport and weather coming up in just a sec. Soon the song's battling it out this morning in 4RO's Clash of the Chords, thanks to Antonio's Express. We'll check in with Karen from Yeppoon Coast Guard. Haven't done that for a couple of weeks, so we'll do that in the next half hour too. On 990 4RO, the Boodle's Big Breakfast.
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12: Good morning, Joseph Price with your local news. We're being urged to protect ourselves from mosquitoes after a serious infection was recorded in the Central Highlands. The first case of Japanese encephalitis virus has been detected in a person who is now recovering. The infection is a rare but potentially serious illness spread by mozzies, which can cause a fever and headache or abdominal pain and vomiting in children. Symptoms of severe disease may include sudden fevers and chills, severe headaches, neck stiffness, disorientation, convulsions, paralysis, and coma. A free vaccine is now available for people in the Central Highlands and Woorabinda Council areas.
2: A motorcycle crash at Billawheela has left a person in hospital. It happened on Bell Street around 5 p.m. with paramedics taking the patient to Billawheela Hospital in a stable condition. The Lung Foundation of Australia wants to see more specialist lung cancer nurses in public hospitals across the country. The organisation is calling on the Commonwealth to invest more money into lung cancer treatment, with roughly 140 locals among more than 15,000 Aussies diagnosed with the disease each year. CEO Mark Brooks says they've been piloting specialist nurses in 11 hospitals.
13: Specialist lung cancer nurses work in respiratory medicine right at the beginning when someone is first suspected of having lung cancer or being diagnosed with lung cancer. So these nurses are the best of the best in understanding how to support patients.
2: And 120 local startups and business owners have gathered for the CQ Small Business Expo in Rockhampton. 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
14: 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But we want to make sure that those small businesses, they can do it tough, and how we can best support that through events like this Small Business Expo.
2: Mayor Tony Williams speaking there.
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15: Hi, I'm Matt McDonald. Passengers from a cruise ship at the centre of the hantavirus outbreak have now been evacuated from the ship, but four Australians remain on board. A flight that is set to bring them home won't arrive in Tenerife until tomorrow. The four citizens, along with a permanent resident and a New Zealander, will then be taken to Perth. Investors are set to be given a grace period, with the government set to wait until next July to bring in the changes. Tomorrow night's budget is set to overhaul negative gearing and capital gains tax, but they will be delayed amid concerns about a stampede of buyers. An elderly woman has died after fire tore through a house in the New South Wales Central West. The 82-year-old was dragged unconscious from the home in Orange just before 9:30 last night, but could not be revived. And two ISIS brides charged with slavery offences after returning to Australia from Syria are expected to apply for bail today. The pair's accused of purchasing a woman to keep as a slave. They'll front court this morning.
1: Gracemere Shopping World. 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
15: Kasai Pickett is nervously waiting to hear if he'll be charged by the match review committee after a heavy collision early in Melbourne's 32-point win over West Coast, while a 9-goal second half got Adelaide over Richmond by 37 points. Nathan Cleary's producer more magic in the Panthers' 32-18 win over Canberra, with a sensational dropout to help seal the victory, while the Melbourne Storm have snapped their 7-game losing streak with a 44-16 win over the Tigers. That's the latest news and sport.
1: 4RO weather for Rockhampton and Central Queensland. Insurance for home, contents, strata, landlords. Sure, insurance, but fair.
0: It was a little bit cold at times across the weekend, wasn't it? Particularly Saturday morning. Not so bad this morning. 18 degrees in Rocky, 19 in Gladstone, 20 in Yeppoon, and about, well, it's between 11 and 12 in Billawheela. Rocky getting to a top of 27 degrees today. Gladstone and Billawheela also tops of 27. Yeppoon around 25 degrees. Just partly cloudy, slight chance of a shower. Pretty similar for most of this week.
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0: G'day, it's Aaron. Karen from Yeppoon Coast Guard joins us pretty soon. I don't imagine there were too many people out on the water on the weekend. We'll let Karen tell us what Yeppoon Coast Guard got up to in just a moment. Right after 4RO's Clash of the Chords, thanks to Antonio's Express. New week and another chance to win that pizza prize at the end of the week just by voting in 4RO's Clash of the Chords. More times you vote during the week, more chances you get in the draw. We'll get to those songs battling it out this morning in just a sec. On 994RO, Boodle's Big Breakfast.

0: It's like the argument over whether pineapple goes on a pizza. Anchovies or no anchovies.
1: 4ROs. Clash of the Chords.
0: Thanks to Antonio's Express. Pizza for pizza lovers. Musgrave Street.
2: Did you get your Antonio's fix across the weekend? 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Now, as we heard a little while ago, it is the anniversary of the death of Bob Marley. Died on this day in 1981 at the age of just 36. And I got to tell you, it was pretty tough choosing a couple of songs to play from Bob Marley this morning to let you choose between, but I narrowed it down to this. Which of these Bob Marley hits do you want to hear just after 8:30? Starting with this one.

0: paying tribute to Bob Marley this morning on the anniversary of his death in 1981 with 4RO's Clash of the Chords, thanks to Antonio's Express. Vote for the Bob Marley song you want to hear, Is This Love, up against Buffalo Soldier this morning. Vote and I'll play the winning song just after 8:30. Thanks to Antonio's Express, pizza for pizza lovers in Musgrave Street on 990 4RO. To 7, let's catch up with Karen from Yeppoon Coast Guard. Hello, Karen.
1: Hello, Al.
0: I don't imagine that it was particularly busy on the water across the weekends.
1: No. Busy during the week. We had about 75 vessels on our logs, but weekend definitely not, no.
0: No, hopefully some more good weather out on the water a little bit later on this week, fingers crossed.
1: Yeah, probably later. It's a strong wind warning tomorrow, so it's not looking good.
0: No, exactly. So were you busy across the weekend as far as activations went?
1: Not so much the weekend, but during the week we had 4 all up. So on Monday we had a trailer sailor that lost steering in Keppel Bay, and we brought that one back to the harbour. And then as soon as we'd done that, we got another one straight away. And they'd also lost their steering out at Monkey Beach on Great Keppel. Mm. And then on Friday, we had a 4.6-metre dacer that broke down at Considine Beach on North Keppel, and they had tried to start their engine for about 3 hours and finally gave up, so we towed that one back. And then on Saturday, the only one we had was in Rocky, so a 4.6-metre polycraft had broken down in Casuarina Creek, near the Port Elmer boat ramp. And it was going to take them about 3 to 4 hours to get there, so the flotilla commander said, well, put out your V-sheet. And as luck would have it, while they were waiting for us to get there, a passing vessel was able to come to their assistance and towed them back to the ramp, so Lockie could call that activation off.
0: There you go.
1: Lockie could call that activation off.

0: Great Keppel, and there you get there, and there's like about 30 vessels there, and you're going, well, which one are you?
1: Which one? Yes.
0: And if you can put your V sheet up, it just stands out. It's amazing how much easier it is to see from a greater distance away. And you can put it on the foredeck of your boat, and aircraft, helicopters flying above can see it easily. And one of the features I didn't know was that it actually floats, so that if your vessel goes underneath, it will actually still float near the surface of the water and can still be seen from the air.
1: There you go. So, amazing V-sheets.
0: Yes, and they're just very small. They pack away, quite small. So, yeah, great invention.
1: All right. Terrific. Now, what about this radio course you've got coming up?
0: Yep, so we have a course coming up at 30th of May. So it's $250. There is an exam at the end, but you get a radio operator's license with it. And theoretically, by law, you need a license if you're using a marine radio. So this is a very handy thing to have. And it just makes sure that you know how to use your radio quite successfully to get the most out of it and not annoy other people or disrupt, you know, services while you're out on the water.
1: Very good. All right. Well, how do we get in touch with your Yeppoon Coast Guard?
0: Give us a call on 4933 6600 or drop in between Friday and Monday between 6 and 6. And we're more than happy to talk to you.
1: Well done. Good to catch up. Catch you next week.
0: Thanks, Aaron.
1: Karen from Yeppoon Coast Guard on 994RO.
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It's 994RO, the talk of central Queensland. Good morning. Latest news, sport and weather coming up on the Boodles Big Breakfast. Thanks to Boodles Meats and the Big Red Building on Bursinger Street. We'll check in with the Weather Bureau. 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Thanks to Harvey Norman Electrical and Computers. And we'll look back on round 4 of Rockhampton Rugby League. But it's a 4RO Movie Monday. Thanks to Event Cinemas, your chance to pick yourself up a couple of tickets to head along to see whatever you like at Event Cinemas, both on our Facebook page and 49227990. And you know what? Let's celebrate Monty Python this morning. It was on this day in 1969 that Monty Python was formed. So I want your favourite Monty Python movie moment this morning. 49227990, or go to our Facebook page. For me, this is one that I quote all the time.

0: like that. It is not coming out, and that's my final word. Now shut off! No!
1: From Life of Brian, there is one of my favourite quotes of all time. 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
12: Good morning, Joseph Price with your local news. A serious three-vehicle crash at Norman Gardens is under investigation after a woman died in hospital. The collision happened last Tuesday on Farm Street between Bramble Street and Norman Road. A 74-year-old Frenchfield woman was taken to Rockhampton-based hospital with life-threatening injuries, where she has since died. Forensic crash unit investigations are ongoing. Anyone with relevant information or vision is urged to contact police. The largest beef industry event in the Southern Hemisphere is now less than a year away. Beef 2027 will be bigger than ever next year after the state government announced $4.5 million in funding for the event. It showcases Queensland's beef industry and central Queensland to the world. Beef is the state's highest valued export commodity and is served in restaurants and households in more than 100 countries. A free advanced care planning community workshop will be hosted by Fitzroy Community Hospice today. It aims to help more locals take steps to plan their future health care, providing practical tips and guidance with how to fill out your documents. The workshop will take place at the Frenchville Sports Club in North Rockhampton from 11 a.m. to 12:30 p.m. And just a few more sleeps until the second game of the Women's State of Origin series. The Maroons have been in camp on the Sunshine Coast ahead of the match on Thursday at Suncorp Stadium. Captain Tamika Upton will be looking to turn her team around and level the series after losing game one. The Rockhampton product says she is used to taking on a leadership role in the team.
13: I'm pretty animated in fullback because you have to be, and you have to sort of boss the girls around in defence and try and organise some attack, but it's no different, and some of the leaders we have in this team make my job very easy, so I don't feel like it's a weight on my shoulders or anything like that. I think everyone that's in that room is there for a reason and knows what they need to do.
12: Sticking with league, and the CQ Capras have played out a 28-all draw with the Ipswich Jets in Rockhampton on Saturday.
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14: Hi, I'm Matt McDonald. Spanish officials have confirmed the Australian passengers on board the cruise ship at the centre of the hantavirus outbreak are all okay. The four citizens and one permanent resident will have to spend another night on board as they wait for a flight that will bring them home. Spain's Health Minister Monica Garcia Gomez says they'll be evacuated in the next 24 hours.
15: We expect that tomorrow at 6 p.m. We'll leave the flight.
16: The Australians are doing okay?
17: They're doing okay.
15: Yes.
14: Plans for a one-off tax offset in tomorrow night's budget are set to be put on ice for a year. The Treasurer is expected to announce it won't come in until next financial year, given Australians will already get another tax cut in July. Iran has reportedly rejected dismantling its nuclear facilities as part of its response to the latest US ceasefire proposal. And Nationals leader Matt Canavan is doubling down on his efforts to kill off net zero following One Nation's massive victory in the Farah by-election on the weekend.
11: Denture Solutions. Dentures so comfortable, you'll forget you even have them. 994RO, your sport now.
14: The Crows have come from 10 points down to beat Richmond by 37 points. Adelaide kicking 9 second half goals to run away with it, while Melbourne beat West Coast by 32. The Panthers are now a game clear at the top of the NRL ladder after a 30-18 win over the Raiders, while Melbourne snapped their 7-game losing streak, beating the Tigers 44-16. And Arsenal has beaten West Ham 1-0 this morning to give themselves a 5-point buffer at the top of the English Premier League ladder. That's the latest news and sport.
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1: Livio's out at the Weather Bureau this morning, and Livio, a little bit of cloud around on a Monday morning, but plenty of clear skies too.
18: Yeah, it's that's a pretty good summary of it all. It's a pretty classic southeasterly situation where it's reasonably windy out to sea. It's bringing a lot of cloud in, but the cloud is mostly unproductive, just very small and light showers. On Gladstone radar at the moment, it's mostly offshore. So I think that what we're expecting is it to ramp up a little bit as the week unfolds, but we'll never really get more than a couple of millimetres at inland places like Rocky. You know, more exposed places like Yeppoon later in the week, we might get some more regular shower activity. Gladstone, unlikely. Gladstone's a funny place because the coastline is a bit more east-west. It tends to be almost as dry as Rocky most of the time. So so basically, almost Cooper's pale ale weather, cloudy but fine.
1: It's interesting because we're going through these long periods of very consistent weather patterns. This week, basically, as you said, partly cloudy, a mill here and there, tops around 27, 28 degrees for Rockhampton. That's lock it in.
18: Yeah, and I mean, if you could find a definition for what is average, I guess it's that. It's meh weather, you know, spelled M-E-H, where it can't decide whether it wants to be sunny or cloudy. And any rain that comes is only in the form of nuisance showers because they don't produce enough rainfall to green the grass or anything like that, but just enough to wreck your picnic plan or do something like that. So it's that kind of weather all week. But it will pick up, as I say. We're more likely to get wet Wednesday, Thursday, or even Friday than we are, say, today and tomorrow.
1: We did get a little taste of what's coming on Saturday morning. It was a bit chilly Saturday.
18: Yeah, we all got it. It was beautiful. I loved it. It was our first southwesterly outbreak of the season. It's the winter wind, but it only lasted, you know, a bit over 24 hours before it turned around and we got southeasterly again. We'll get more of those, but not in this week coming anyway. Usually the first one's in May and we've had it, and then you normally get a whole run of them in early June. So let's hope. I hope so, because I quite like that kind of weather.
1: Yeah, and as you said, as part of this southeasterly pattern, those winds pretty breezy out in the water.
18: Yeah, that's right. We don't have a strong wind warning for Capricornia waters, but many parts of the East Coast do. And then, you know, that could easily change. So we've got, right now, for our local waters, we've got southeasterlies 20 to 25 knots, so we're pushing it. We're getting very close to that threshold. Seas to 2 metres. And then tomorrow we probably will go into strong wind warning. The warning hasn't been issued, but we're anticipating up to 30 knots offshore in the afternoon and evening. So at some point between now and then, that warning will come out. And then 20 to 30 knots again on Wednesday. So rough as guts, you know, unless you have to go out. You know, obviously some people have to do it for a living. Mm. But for recreational fishing, it's just it's probably not a great idea.
1: There you go. And once again, pretty much lock that in for most of the week ahead.
18: I'd say so. If the strong wind warning gets cancelled, it's still going to be fresh and probably up to 25 knots. So either way, it's going to be pretty choppy.
1: All right. Livio, that's just about it, isn't it?
18: I think so. We've covered most, all.
1: Terrific. We'll catch up later in the week.
18: Righty-o. See you then.
1: Livio at the Weather Bureau this morning. Yeah, once again, tops of 27 degrees today for Rockhampton, Gladstone and Billawilla also getting to 27, and not much changing temperature-wise for most of the week ahead. 25 the expected top today for Yeppoon. And once again, 24s, 25s for the week ahead. Currently sitting on 18 degrees in Rocky, 19 in Gladstone, and close to 21 in Yeppoon. Those temperatures have been very similar all morning. Billawilla did get down to 11.2, right now sitting on 13 degrees.
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1: 10 past 7. G'day, it's Aaron. Julie Lorraway, Operations Manager with Rockhampton Rugby League, joins us before 7.30 to run us through the results of the weekend's Rockhampton Rugby League Round 4. We do it thanks to Club Parkhurst. We'll get to that not too far away. But first of all, there it is, the 4RO Wonder Wheel, all ready to be spun after taking the weekend off. Would you like to have a go? 49227990. Let's take caller number 4 this morning. Just popped into my head. Caller number 4 for the chance to spin the 4RO Wonder Wheel and win a spend at Harvey Norman Electrical and Computers. 49227990. There's my caller number 4. It's the Boodle's Big Breakfast on 994RO. And share your favourite Monty Python movie moment on our Facebook page on 4RO's Movie Monday, thanks to Event Cinemas.

0: wonder what's going to happen now. The 4RO Wonder Wheel. Thanks to Harvey Norman Electrical and Computers. It's got Central Queensland in a spin.
1: $450 to spend at Harvey Norman Electrical and Computers. If it goes off this morning, that's a nice little spend. Hello, Joe.
2: How you going there?
1: Good. What would you do with $450 at Harvey Norman Electrical and Computers?
2: Oh, I need a few little things, actually.
1: Yeah?
2: Like a charger for me phone, actually.
1: Oh, there you go. We can take care of that. That's simple. $450 to spend. We'll spin the wheel in a sec. Favourite Monty Python movie moments?
2: Yes, I like that Life of Brian.
1: Life of Brian's very good. Do you watch much Monty Python?
2: No, my missus doesn't like it.
1: So the missus doesn't like it?
2: No, she doesn't see it in a sense of humour.
1: Mate, you're going to have to give her a Monty Python education. Sit her down and go, all right, we're starting right at the beginning.
2: Well, which one shall I put on first?
1: I reckon you just start with the TV series, get the box set, and just go from there. Go right through all the movies. It's funny, isn't it? It's only just recently I realised how diverse the Monty Python popularity is. Some people can't stand it.
2: No, probably because they haven't got a sense of humour.
1: Yeah, well, that's true. There you go. I'm with you, Joe. All right, what are we looking for on the wheel?
2: Number 5 and number 6.
1: 5 and 6. 6. What are 5 and 6?
2: Yeah. Oh, just some numbers I like.
1: Okay, all right.
2: Family's number 5. Yeah, we seem to like 5, and that's been coming up.
1: All right.
2: When I don't get through.
1: Well, it's not far away from where we're sitting on the wheel, actually. Let's get you a phone charger and some other stuff. Here we go. Oh, here we go. There it is, Joe. Call them out.
2: Come on, 5 and 6. If you don't like 5, well, give me 6.
1: Pretty hefty spin, I've got to say. I'll put some muscle into this.
2: Yeah, and don't give me 11 because 6 and 5 is 11, isn't it?
1: No, we don't want that. Don't want that. And we don't want 30. We don't want 5 times 6.
2: No.
1: Just 5 and 6. $450 to spend at Harvey Norman Electrical and Computers as it starts to slow down. And
2: 5 and 6.
1: Joe, how about 25?
2: 25. Oh, wow.
1: There was a 5 in there.
2: Oh, well.
1: Yes.
2: Well, how'd it go?
1: 6 was about 6 clicks away, so it wasn't too far away. I can't see 5, but maybe I needed just a little bit less. Joe, you have a fantastic day, and as I said, get the missus into Monty Python.
2: All right, I'll do the TV series.
1: Yes, start right at the beginning.
2: All right, then.
1: All right, mate. See you later. There we go. 4RO's Wonder Wheel, thanks to Harvey Norman Electrical and Computers. 25 this morning. $450 stays with us, so we jackpot it by another $50. $500 tomorrow morning. $500 on the 4RO Wonder Wheel, thanks to Harvey Norman Electrical and Computers. Give it a go tomorrow morning at 17 past 7.
0: It's the best time of the year in CQ. The sun is shining. The temp is perfect. But as we know, there's always something happening with the weather. And no one knows that better than Central Queensland's favourite weatherman, Mike Griffin. Don't miss the updates on Friday morning thanks to Thinkwater as we check the weather that's affecting us and find out what's happening on the water. 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For everything water, irrigation and plumbing, think Thinkwater. 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

0: round four of Rockhampton Rugby League wrapped up. It's 9:94, so let's check in with Julie Lorraway, Operations Manager with Rockhampton Rugby League, and see how round four played out across the weekend. Hello, Julie.
1: Hello, Aaron. How are you?
0: Good. Now, unfortunately, disrupted in the lead-up with one of the women's teams having to forfeit.
1: Yes, unfortunately, Fitzroy's had to forfeit this week just due to lack of numbers, and they've got a few injuries and everything, so that was a little bit disappointing because they were due to play Valley.
0: That's a shame. But still at Sale Yards Park, that afternoon of football went ahead. We had Fitzroy versus Valleys in the NRG Industrial A-Grade Premiership. So what happened there?
1: Well, our A-Grade was probably the best game, I would say, that Fitzroy's played all year, because Valleys came out winners, 42-22, but Fitzroy's put 22 points on the board, which I think is probably their best that they've done in the last couple of weeks. So well done to them.
0: Yep, keep it up, Fitzroy's. How about the big game yesterday afternoon at Webb Park, Yeppoon versus Rocky Brothers?
1: Yes, and it was, but unfortunately it was also a big scoreline as well, Aaron, 42-0 to Rocky Brothers.
0: Isn't that incredible?
1: Yeah, I was very surprised actually. But we all know Yeppoon kind of a bit shaky at the beginning of the season. So, you know, that could be what's happening here. They are a very young side this year as well. They've lost a few of their, you know, their core players in Sam Holzheimer.
0: And new coach too.
1: New coach, Lewis McPhail. Yep, absolutely, 100%. He's a great guy though, so I am sure that they will start to make a comeback towards the back end of the season.
0: Absolutely. All right, in the Saturday games at Dennis Park, it was Tanham Sands versus Emu Park.
1: It was, and we saw a very good win from Emu Park A grade with 40 points to 16 over Tanham Sands. They're sort of tracking very well at the moment.
0: Emu Park looking very good. As you know, I spoke to the coach on Friday morning, and he never gives too much away, Jason Field, but you can see that he's pretty confident with the team that he's got.
1: Absolutely. He does keep a lot of things very close to his chest, but I think they're going to be very tough to beat. We will just have to wait and see what happens towards our final.
0: All right, well, the other team tracking very well too is the North Chargers at Gymnasium Grounds on Saturday afternoon. They played Gladstone Brothers.
1: They did. They had a really good win over Gladstone Brothers, 52-12, Aaron. So that was a great win for them. Our women's also got a win there with 22-8 over Wallabies. So they've had a good weekend on Saturday.
0: Yeah, some big results again, big scores again. It seems to fluctuate from week to week, doesn't it?
1: It does. It really does. And I think probably our good game for the weekend was maybe our Rocky Brothers Yeppoon women's game, which was only 10 points in at 24-14.
0: Thanks, Julie. And no footy next weekend.
1: No footy next weekend, Aaron. But I would like to give a special message to the Diamond family, who have been a huge supporter of rugby league for a very long time. And we sadly lost our life member, John Diamond, on Thursday. So huge loss to the rugby league community. Very well respected man. Wonderful man, to be honest. I had a lot to do with him when I was involved with the juniors with State Carnival, with our Ollie Howden over the last couple of years. So huge loss for Rockhampton Rugby League.
0: Yeah, thoughts go out to the Diamond family. All right, we'll catch you in a couple of weeks.
1: You will. Thank you so much, Aaron.
0: Yes, round five resuming in a couple of weeks' time, the week off for Magic Round this weekend. We cover Rockhampton Rugby League thanks to Club Parker supporting our emerging community, and of course covering the NRG Industrial A-Grade Premiership, Intersport Yeppoon Women's, Rod North and Sons Coach Division Reserves, and the Granger Contracting Under-19s. 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
9: Good morning, Joseph Price with your local news. A health warning for Central Queenslanders after a serious infection was recorded in the Central Highlands. The first case of Japanese encephalitis virus is now being detected in a person who is now recovering. The infection is a rare but potentially serious illness spread by mozzies and can cause fever and headache or abdominal pain and vomiting in children. Symptoms of severe cases of the disease may include sudden fevers and chills, severe headaches, neck stiffness, disorientation, paralysis and coma. A free vaccine is now available for people in the Central Highlands and Woorabinda Council areas, and locals are urged to protect themselves from mozzie bites. A person's been hospitalised following a motorcycle crash at Billawheela. It happened on Bell Street around 5 p.m, with paramedics taking a patient to the local hospital in a stable condition. Early cancer detection isn't enough, according to Lung Foundation Australia. The organisation's hoping for more funding in Tuesday's federal budget to improve lung cancer treatment across the country, including more specialist lung cancer nurses. CEO Mark Brooks says lung cancer is the leading cause of cancer death, with around 140 people diagnosed in Central Queensland each year alone.
10: It is the fifth most common cancer, but also the cancer that has the highest mortality. And each year, approximately 15,000 people will be diagnosed, and sadly, 9,000 people will lose their life.
9: And the CQ Small Business Expo has brought together 120 local startups and business owners. Around 30 stallholders were in attendance to provide free advice across areas such as finance, IT, HR, training, health and safety, law and marketing. There were also workshops to help businesses gain clearer direction and make important connections.
11: They're coming along to get free advice with regards to professional services, accounting, legal, and also to network as well. And that's probably one of the key things that we do at Advance Rockhampton. We try to bring people together, whether it be, say, for instance, small businesses and free advice like we've done today, or larger opportunities as well.
9: Advance Rockhampton's Wade Clark speaking there.
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13: Hi, I'm Matt McDonald. The Australians on board a cruise ship at the centre of a hantavirus outbreak will have to spend another night on board. Dozens of passengers from other nations have been evacuated after the ship anchored off Tenerife, but a flight to bring the Aussies home won't arrive there until tomorrow. Donald Trump has slammed Iran's response to the latest US ceasefire proposal, describing it as totally unacceptable. It's understood Iran has offered to send some of its enriched uranium to a third country, but has rejected a push to dismantle its nuclear facilities. The federal government is set to delay changes to capital gains tax amid concerns about buyers flooding the market. The changes are tipped to be announced in tomorrow night's federal budget, but won't come into effect until July next year. The one-off tax offset is also set to be deferred. And Australia Post is set to hike up delivery fees, blaming the fuel crisis caused by the Middle East conflict. Prices will jump by as much as 30% from the 1st of June.
12: Wandle, Need and Feed. The name says it all. Next to Thinkwater. 994RO. 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
13: Adelaide's moved into eighth spot on the AFL ladder after their 37-point win over Richmond, while Melbourne is a game in front of them after beating West Coast by 32. Panthers coach Ivan Cleary is backing Dylan Edwards to retain his spot in the New South Wales Origin side after starring in their 30-18 win over the Raiders. It comes amid calls for James Tedesco to reclaim the number one jersey. And a tough ask for Alexi Popperin at the Italian Open today. He takes on world number one Jannik Sinner. That's the latest news and sport.
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0: Partly cloudy today, slight chance of a shower most likely in the late morning. Winds southeasterly 15 to 25 k's, tending easterly in the middle of the day, then becoming light in the evening as we head for a top of 27 degrees for Rocky. Gladstone and Billow also 27, Yeppoon getting to 25. Now I got a text message from Mike Griffin. Good morning, Mike. He said, you missed 7 mils at Sam Hill. Yes. It's the only rain gauge reading that's got anything in it. Samuel Hill, 7.2 mils. Mike says, drizzle there now. 4 showers since 2 a.m. A few raindrops, most of CQ yesterday afternoon from mid-level cloud. So, yeah, the only place actually registering anything, Samuel Hill, 7 mils. Everywhere else, zip. Currently sitting on 18.5 degrees in Rockhampton. Gladstone's moved up to 20. Yeppoon now 21. And Billawilla sitting on 14 degrees.
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0: Donna Kirkland, member for Rockhampton, joining us very soon. Also 4RO's quick shots, thanks to Gus's, a shot above the rest, not too far away. This morning on 4RO's Movie Mondays, thanks to Event Cinemas, giving you the chance to pick up a couple passes to go along to the movies. You could win yourself a double pass to go along in season to see whatever you like. On our Facebook page this morning, asking you the question, what's your favourite Monty Python movie moment? And Elizabeth says from Life of Brian, he's got a big nose.
14: Better keep listening. Might be a bit about blessed are the big noses.
0: Also from Life of Brian, Carmel says, love the song Always Look on the Bright Side of Life. Yes, I'll drag that out a little bit later on this morning. So plenty of comments about Life of Brian, but lots of other Monty Python movies to choose your favourite movie moment from too. 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
12: Time to have a shot at 4RO's Gus's Quick Shots. Reveal the songs to win, thanks to Gus's, a shot above the rest.
0: All right, this is it. We've got a couple revealed from this, haven't we? Have a listen.
15: Crazy.
0: It's 1 and 3 that have been revealed so far. So there's still 3 songs to reveal from 4RO's Quick Shots. Thanks to Gus's, a shot above the rest. If you can reveal one song, one of the remaining songs this morning, you'll pick up some coffees. Thanks to Gus's. If you can do better than that, if you can get all 3 remaining, then you'll win for yourself lunch for 2 and a couple of coffees. Thanks to Gus's, a shot above the rest. Here we go.
15: Crazy.
0: We sort of got an inkling of what number four was along the way too, but we've revealed one and three, and we got the theme too, which is movies. So that might help you out. 49227990 4RO's Quick Shots. Thanks to Gus's A Shot Above the Rest on the Boodles Big Breakfast on 994RO.

0: Time to have a shot at 4RO's Gus's Quick Shots. Reveal the songs to win, thanks to Gus's, a shot above the rest.
1: Yes, thanks to Gus's, a shot above the rest. This is 4RO's Quick Shots, 5 quick shots of songs for you to reveal. 2 down, 3 to go. Shots, 5 quick shots of songs for you to reveal. 2 down, 3 to go.

0: beers and a coffee on the way to the riverfront. And I was looking at the stadium and thinking, how good is this for Central Queensland? It's not just a rugby league feel. I think we'll see some rugby union, maybe some soccer. We're definitely going to see some concerts and that there. So, it's just a great addition to Rockhampton and Central Queensland. I'm really impressed, mate. I love it when I see the lights on. It's a great big stadium feel. It's a great, proud Rockhampton moment to see something like that in our region. And I think everyone should be very proud and get down there. I haven't actually been in there yet. I've got to get down there and have a look at Munster Suite or Harry Grant Suite or whatever there is down there. It's just awesome. I just love the concept. And love what's going on.
1: You know what? You should open Cocoa Brew Express across the road when there's games on. It'd be nice to get in and get a coffee after the game.
0: Yeah, mate, but the only thing is everyone's in the stadium, so we've been sitting there. So that's great, mate. I love it. I love the stadium, and I just love what our region's producing at the moment. And the Capras, mate, in the top four and playing really well. Spoke to the coach yesterday. He's happy, but he's looking forward to a weekend off this week to regather and let the players have a little rest and get going again in a couple of weeks. Against Redcliffe, I think.
1: Yeah. Well, while we're talking football and talking Harry Grant and Cameron Munster, they certainly delivered yesterday afternoon, didn't they, in the Storm's first win in 8 weeks?
0: Yeah, mate. Can you believe we're talking about the first win in 8 weeks? Unbelievable. The Storm, they're back. They've won a game, and can they get on a roll now? Can they do a Penrith of 2025? Who knows? But at least they're back on the board, and against a pretty good footy side too, the Tigers, who just self-destruct internally, don't they, with Lau going, what's his name, Jeremy? Yeah. Lau heading to PNG, but they did sign Buller last week, so I think the quicker they can get going back up to PNG, get him out of there, the better, because the Tigers don't need that distraction.
1: Well, they've just got so many injuries, they were pretty hard hit, but they had so much time on the Storm's line yesterday, they just couldn't score tries, which was such a shame, because it could have been a lot closer, but 44-16 Storm over the Tigers. I guess the thing with Cameron Munster and Harry Grant, they've hit some form just in time for the Origin series.
0: Yeah, was there ever any doubt that those two would be not picked, mate? I think they deserve to be picked even if they're out of form, because once you put a Queensland jersey on, it is a totally different ball game. Munster is the captain, or it certainly was the captain last year, so I assume he'll be captain again this year. Form is temporary, class is permanent, and they're total class, those two boys, and you know, we should be proud Central Queenslanders having them come out of our region. And Queenslanders, mate, I can't wait for Origin. We've been written off. We're going to have a whole new change. We're going to have to find new players. Queenslanders just do that. We dig deep, we'll get in there, and we'll make it happen.
1: Well, the West Tigers' loss to the Storm meant that the 4RO footy tipping competition jackpots this week, because Paul, being a West Tigers fan, took his Tigers, and unfortunately they went down. So $100 this week to spend at Cocoa Brew, Cocoa Brew Express, or Cocoa Brew Riverfront if you can out-tip Robin. So nominate any time. Go to our Facebook page or 49227990. Was there anything else from the weekend that stood out for you? It wasn't as controversial, high-scoring as the last couple of weeks were. It was a pretty normal weekend of footy.
0: Well, mate, you seem to be bouncing around at the elephant in the room, mate, the Broncos. What's the story?
1: The story is they can't put 17 players on the park. I mean, they certainly are also knocked around by injury, but, yeah, they could have scored some more tries. But the Seagulls are on fire, aren't they?
0: Mate, Fosball has certainly arrived, and for him at 34 years of age, he was only playing 6 months ago, and they're now talking about a long-term contract. I'd offer him a contract, but I'm not sure about long-term. We just see coaches that get sacked after they sign a long-term contract. Maybe you just don't sign a long-term contract and you get a job for life, I don't know.
1: Yeah.
0: It's a tough gig to be a coach, but anyway, we'll see what happens there with Manly. Are they a top four side? I think they're a top eight side, definitely now. And can Brisbane remain in the top eight over the coming weeks?
1: Well, they've slipped down to 11th now, I think. But once they get some of those players back, I'm confident in a big finish to the season. The other Queensland side, the Dolphins, had a big win over the Bulldogs. What's happened to the Bulldogs? The Bulldogs are gone.
0: Yeah, I don't know what's going on there either. They're really struggling, aren't they? But fins up, mate. Fins up. They're going well. I'd love to see them make the top eight.
1: And how about the

0: Cowboys going down by 3 points to the Eels. They had that game all sewn up. You talk about who'd be a coach. I tell you what, the Cowboys coach, he watched his side just throw that win away.
1: Capitulate, I think they call the word, mate.
0: Yes.
1: I don't know what happened there. I was watching that game live, and all Cowboys supporters were cock-a-hoop.
0: Yep.
1: And, it just got lost. They lost it somehow. I don't know how they lost it, to be honest, but they did.
0: Nope, they were two tries up. Well, there we go. Another round of the NRL, another round of 4RO's footy tipping competition, thanks to Coco Brew, Coco Brew Express, and Coco Brew Riverfront. Paul, missing out on the $50, $100 this weekend. Get your nominations in. Go to our Facebook page.
1: Can I say, mate, this weekend is magic round, all at Suncorp Stadium.
0: Yes.
1: Come down to the Riverfront. We've got the big screens, we've got the TVs. They'll be going all weekend. I can't wait to sit and watch a lot of footy this weekend.
0: Absolutely. Magic round. Looking forward to it. $100 on the line with 4RO's footy tipping competition. Thanks to Coco Brew. It's for me. It's for you. It's Coco Brew. You have a good week. Catch Thursday.
1: I can't wait. See you then.
2: 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Thanks to Harvey Norman Electrical and Computers.
0: 14.50 to spend. What numbers are we looking for?
3: 16 would be nice, but 18's fine.
0: Well, I can tell you we're in the teens. Wayne, 16.
3: I got it.
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0: You sure did.
3: Unbelievable.
2: 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The 4RO Wonder Wheel. Thanks to Harvey Norman Electrical and Computers. 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
0: It's May 11, the day in 1969 when the famous British comedy team Monty Python were formed, made up of Graham Chapman, John Cleese, Terry Gilliam, Eric Idle, Terry Jones and Michael Palin.
4: Eyes always look on the bright side of life.
0: To 1970, when the Partridge Family recorded the hit I Think I Love You. Well, there were a couple of members from the hit TV show, David Cassidy and Shirley Jones.
5: I think I love you, so what am I so afraid of?
0: Andrew Lloyd Webber's musical Cats premiered at the New London Theatre on this day in 1981, went on to become the longest-running musical on the West End and Broadway. The final episode of Dynasty went to air in 1989.
6: He's not a murderer.
7: Blake is many things, Crystal. You don't know anything about.
0: And in 1997, the chess-playing supercomputer Deep Blue became the first computer to beat a world champion chess player.
8: The chess world all expected Kasparov to win because the human had always won before.
0: May 11th birthdays, English rock and roll legend Eric Burdon celebrates his 85th birthday. He was the lead singer of The Animals before linking with the American group War in the 70s. Cricketer turned commentator of cricket and AFL, James Brayshaw, turns 59.
9: Pandemonium broke loose, people everywhere. It was a great win.
0: Former AFL player and coach Guy McKenna is 57, played for the West Coast Eagles side that won that first flag in 1992.
10: It was the first time the cup had actually been uprooted out of Victoria.
0: The lady regarded as Australia's best female basketball player of all time, Lauren Jackson, turns 45.
11: Lauren Jackson.
0: NRL player, then commentator and TV celebrity, Bo Ryan is 41.
12: Bo Ryan scores for the Sharks.
0: Remember Holly Valance, the singer, actor and model, is 43, was on Neighbours before having this hit. And pop star Sabrina Carpenter turns 27. Finally, it was on May 11, 1981, that the great Bob Marley died at the age of just 36 from cancer. Remembering Bob Marley on May 11.
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0: Yes, that's just about it for me. About to hand over to Jason Matthews. Mornings, thanks to Bolsover Dental. Carla's back from midday, thanks to the Heritage Hotel. And Lou Cross back this afternoon from 3. Before I go, got to give away a double pass to head along to Event Cinemas with 4RO's Movie Mondays. And Elizabeth picks that up as we shed our Monty Python movie moments this morning. Plenty from The Holy Grail, Life of Brian, Meaning of Life. 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News is next. Have a great day.
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6: Good morning. Joseph Price with your local news. A serious three-vehicle crash at Norman Gardens is under investigation after a woman died in hospital. The collision happened last Tuesday on Farm Street between Bramble Street and Norman Road. A 74-year-old Frenchville woman was taken to Rockhampton Hospital with life-threatening injuries, where she has since died. Forensic crash unit investigations are ongoing. Anyone with relevant information or footage is urged to contact police. The Lung Foundation of Australia wants to see more specialist lung cancer nurses in public hospitals across the country. The organisation's calling on the Commonwealth to invest more money into lung cancer treatment, with roughly 140 locals among more than 15,000 Aussies diagnosed with the disease each year. CEO Mark Brooks says they've been piloting specialist nurses in 11 hospitals.
7: Specialist lung cancer nurses work in respiratory medicine right at the beginning when someone is first suspected of having lung cancer or being diagnosed with lung cancer. So these nurses are the best of the best in understanding how to support patients.
6: The largest beef industry event in the Southern Hemisphere is now less than a year away. Beef 2027 will be bigger than ever next year after the state government announced $4.5 million in funding for the event. It showcases Queensland's beef industry and central Queensland to the world. Beef is the state's highest valued export commodity and is served in restaurants and households in more than 100 countries. And the CQ Small Business Expo has brought together 120 local startups and business owners. Around 30 stallholders were in attendance to provide free advice across areas such as finance, IT, HR, training, health and safety, law and marketing. There were also workshops to help businesses gain clearer direction and make important connections.
8: They're coming along to get free advice with regards to professional services, accounting, legal, and also to network as well. And that's probably one of the key things that we do at Advance Rockhampton. We try to bring people together, whether it be, say, for instance, small businesses and free advice that we've done today, or larger opportunities as well.
6: Advance Rockhampton, Wade Clark speaking there.
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10: Hi, I'm Matt McDonald. The PM has given his strongest hint yet that the government's preparing to break several key election promises in tomorrow night's budget. The biggest is expected to be changes to negative gearing and capital gains tax, although there are reports they'll be delayed until next year. Anthony Albanese has told the ABC circumstances have changed.
11: Well, government is about making the right decisions for the right reasons for the times that you are in. And that is what we're driven by the best outcome for the nation.
10: The Australians on board a cruise ship at the centre of a hantavirus outbreak will have to spend another night on board. Dozens of passengers from other nations have been evacuated overnight, but a flight to bring the Aussies home won't arrive there until tomorrow. Two ISIS brides facing slavery charges after their return from Syria are expected to apply for bail when they front a court in Melbourne today. And it's back to the drawing board for Middle East peace negotiators after Iran's response to the latest proposal was rejected by Donald Trump.
5: Dynamic mobility aids. Freedom without limits. 420 Richardson Road.
9: 994RO. Your sport now.
10: Eagles coach Andrew McWalter admits he's concerned for Harry Edwards' future in the game after suffering another concussion in yesterday's loss to Melbourne. Another blow for the Raiders with star forward Simi Sasungi, the latest back rower to go down injured. He was forced from the field in last night's loss to the Panthers after suffering an AC joint injury. And the New York Knicks are the first team through to the NBA Conference Finals after thumping the 76ers by 30 points to sweep their series. That's the latest news and sport.
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17: Partly cloudy with a slight chance of a shower. 20 degrees currently in Rockhampton and Gladstone. 21 in Billawheela, 22 in Yeppoo.
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1: Welcome back to the program. Well, welcome to Monday. No, we haven't even started yet. How appropriate that I've got a guest on today to talk about Monday-itis. I'll get to that in just a moment. Welcome to Monday. 9:07. It is Monday, the 11th of May, 2026. How was Mother's Day yesterday? It truly is such a beautiful day. I may have joked with some of my customers on the weekend and some of my relatives that it's Mother's Day every day, but it really isn't. Well done. Happy Mother's Day for all our mums. And I hope you did get to spend a little bit of time with your family over there. That's all you need to do, to show mum you love them. I hope you had a great weekend. Hello to our listeners through 4BC in Brizzy, 4RO and Rockhampton, and those listening via the 4BC app. If you haven't downloaded that app yet, by the way, do so. All you have to do if you have an iPhone is go to the App Store to download that. Or if you've got an Android, look for us on the Google Play Store. And you can download the 4BC. I sound like a boomer, don't I? Stop laughing at me, Rye. I'm just trying to do my job. And she's wetting herself. Anyway, if you've got one of those Android thingamabobs, go to the Google Play Store and just look for the 4BC app.
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1: Coming up on the show, these teens on Saturday who think it's funny for content to storm the city, there's about 200 of them, I think, allegedly, storm the city. And apparently there's this TikTok thing going around the moment. I'll talk about it in just a moment. But it's where you raid Scientology buildings. And then you put it on TikTok and you get millions of views. But in the meantime, these little mongrels, I sound like Alf from Home and Away, I know, but they've stepped out of line. I'll get to that in just a moment. I couldn't believe it was in Brisbane. I expected that out of Melbourne, but it was in Brizzy. Robbie Curtis from the Emmanuel City Mission, he's doing his walk/run for homelessness. I'll get an update from him before 10 o'clock this morning. Barnaby Joyce from One Nation will be joining us after 10 o'clock this morning. And look, I've got a bit to say on the by-election. I've got a bit to say on the coverage. And I will say it off the top of the show this morning. I want to thank the ABC for providing me with some very light humour on Saturday night. It's so good watching them just have a meltdown when things aren't going their way. I'll play you some of that. Plus, I want to talk to Barnaby about One Nation and what's happening in the regions. We know in Queensland, One Nation are very powerful. In fact, they're a massive, massive threat to the Nats. Is that the same in New South Wales now? I'll have a chat to Barnaby about that. Also, I want to pick his brain on the budget, which will be delivered tomorrow night. Roger Sutherland, former copper, now a nutritionist. Monday-itis. Is it a thing? I think it's BS. I think it's just in your head. You've had a couple of days off. You're like, oh, I don't want to go to work tomorrow. Not me, boss. I want to be here 7 days a week. Oh, but I love going to work. I just think it's great. But is it a thing? As you struggle through your Monday, we'll find out whether that actually is scientific. Sam Leckie's got the top five takeaways from the weekend in sport. And I'm just going to say the officiating in the NRL just gets worse. And I just think we should referee NRL fixtures like we do State of Origin. You just let things go. Let the players determine the results. I mean, the officiating's horrible. There's too much over-officiating. You can't get the perfect product. Anyway, we'll talk about that and some other things that happen over the weekend. The Penny-Yiri Festival's coming up, what, next weekend? I'm so excited about this. I'm going to be souvlaki'd out. How many souvlakis can you squeeze into your gob on a weekend? Let's give it a crack. I'm going to aim for about 5. How good are they? Anyway, I've got a family pass to give away to that today, plus $100 to spend there. What a fantastic day out. Listen for your chance to win that. We're going to play Greek artists this week. I'm right across my Greek top 40. And Rye, do we have today's example? Here we go.
2: Rosa, Sabata, Kekia, Kes, Yonos,
1: This lady, I don't want to tell you her name yet. I don't want to spoil it, but she is. I saw Salty this morning. He informs me that she is the Greek Madonna. Does she wear cones? Remember Madonna did that? She wore... Anyway, when I play that before midday today, that is your chance to win the family pass, the Panieri. What a great... And the $100 voucher as well. Thank you very much to the organisers of that. Also, I got a double pass to Georgie Girl. Now, this is the Seekers musical. And it's on at the 12th Night Theatre. Your chance to win a double pass to that is coming up before midday today. Chloe has all the latest news. Olympia, killing it on traffic. 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All you have to do is search for 4BC. 13 past nine, let's get into it.
0: 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And now, Jason Matthews comments.
1: Hey, did you see that footage over the weekend of the kids running right in the Brisbane CBD on Saturday? I saw it on the news last night and I saw bits of it over the weekend. If you didn't, it's basically teenagers, snotty little brats, running through the streets, all in the name of a new trend on TikTok. It's called Scientology speed running. All right, so this is where they're meant to break in to a Scientology building and then see how far they can get before being ushered out by staff. So breaking and entering, making nuisances of themselves, and just see how far we can get. Yeah, it's TikTok. It's not real. It's a bit of fun. And I don't have a problem where kids act like kids. I mean, you know, sometimes they can. And I don't have a problem when they muck around. But from the vision I've seen over the weekend, it was total chaos. It's like a flash mob, but not a good one. Kids allegedly riding their bikes over the top of police cars. I kid you not. Kids allegedly jumping into the back seat of police cars. Who the hell do these little mongrels think they are? It was a total disregard of police and police resources. They got better things to worry about than snotty-nosed 14, 15-year-olds who are just a pain in the ass. They got bigger issues. And I don't know, it's just all in the name of getting likes on TikTok. I mean, they've done them in America and they've done them in London. They've got over 1 million views. Wow. That's like, wow. And I don't know about you, but there's no way we would treat coppers like this. There's no way you and I would do this. I mean, I still get nervous when I see a cop car and I've done nothing wrong. I still get nervous when I pull up to a breather. I don't even drink. But I have the utmost respect for the men and women who serve the community to keep us safe. So why is there a total lack of respect from younger kids? I mean, you saw the video last week, right, where that idiot Green Senator David Shoebridge, he did that video as he's heading into Mardi Gras, Nimbin. Good on you, David. And his disregard and disrespect to the police officers who are just doing their job to pull him over for a breatho and a drug test. If you missed it, here it is.
2: How many cops are there at this particular stop?
3: One, two, three, four, five.
2: And how many stops are there around Nimbin?
3: I'm not quite sure. There's people from out of town. The alcohol test. All we're going to do is just count 1 to 10 towards that device.
2: 1, 2, 3, 4, 5, 6, 7, 8, 9, 10.
3: The other test we're doing today is a roadside drug testing. Have you had one of these before?
2: Yeah, every time I come to Nimbin. See all the waste of public resources and waste of your time and waste of public money and see it all the time. Yeah.
3: Cannabis, cocaine, or amphetamine, anything like that used recently?
2: No. Okay. So, to be quite frank, if I had, I wouldn't tell you, but I haven't.
1: That's a Green senator. treating the police like that and proudly putting it up on his Facebook. Whitmore surprises me. He's got 50,000 followers. But is that what the Greens don't like police doing their jobs now? And mind you, for cars heading in and out of Nimbin, I'd be setting up drug testing as well. People just don't go down there for the countryside on weekends. They're doing their jobs. And maybe that's part of the problem. You see idiots like that on social media. Senator, a Green senator, doing that. Then what chance have we got of making kids respect police? You just look no further than that idiot. And what a role model, tongue-in-cheek, David Shoebridge is for kids. And maybe that's the real issue here. Maybe it's the adults in the room who are to blame. Maybe it's the parents of these kids. Maybe it's people who post stuff on social media with a fair following treating police like that. Maybe that's the real issue. Maybe we've raised that generation chasing likes instead of consequences. You know what? I'm a fan of old school policing. But we don't make phone books anymore. That's the which Dean pointed out correctly on air. Police aren't the enemy. They're not who you take the P155 out of. Because you know what? It's going to come a time when you need them. But instead, they're looking after idiots like you, preventing you from causing chaos in the city on a Saturday. They're the people keeping order while everyone else runs for cover. They're the ones patrolling the city when you're asleep in your bed at night without a worry in the world. Or you might be knocking off cars as well, but when you finish knocking off the cars and you get back home and hop into your bed, they're protecting people like you. And when kids are riding over police cars, storming buildings and laughing at officers for TikTok views, we've got a much bigger problem than social media trends. It's a society trend, and it's disgusting. I don't know what the fix is, and I'm joking about old school policing. Sort of. 133-882. I'm appalled at the behaviour of these young kids. And it's getting worse and worse and worse. I'm not even going to blame David Crisafulli and this so-called adult crime, adult time thing, because I think we're past that. But we need to do something. And so, when I was talking to Dean and Soph about this morning, Soph was 100% right. There are zero consequences. So we'll go out again this weekend and we'll do something that again, or we might do something different. No one's holding these kids to account. They get a slap on the wrist. They chuck up their video because that becomes part of the content and they get 1 million views. So I'll do it again because they're hungry for fame. That's what they're after. It's disgusting. 133-882 if you want to have your say on that this morning. 0499-880-882 if you want to send a text. We do it for Watch Smoke Alarms. It's 20 past nine.
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1: Welcome back to the program, 23 past 9, 133-882 for Watch Smoke Alarms. Just having a bit of a rant this morning about those little mongrels. I feel like I'm out of Home and Away when I say that, because I can't say what I want to say. Starts with S, finishes with S. But yeah, anyway, they're mongrels. These kids are a pain in the backside. And what they're doing is fine. Well, they think it's fine. It's not. Riding, allegedly, riding your bike over the top of a police car? Fair dinkum. Get a life. Ron's in Brackenridge. Good morning, Ron.
12: Good morning, sir. This is your standard. I'm sorry. And the thing is that, you know, the companies that spend their money on promoting this sort of stuff and making it available to them, they won't ever pull it down. And you know, your news is all about this sort of stuff. It sells. And that's all this is now. Like, as you said, 40 years ago, before the internet was available, or 20 years ago, you know, this would you'd never do something like this because, you know, it's just not there. People would be pushing through sports programs to get famous. Now you have infamy is the way to get forward and to become famous.
1: So what's next then, Ron?
12: It doesn't matter if it's bad.
1: What's
12: it
1: next?
12: It doesn't matter if it's bad to them.
1: What happens next when this is no longer the buzz thing? What's the next? How far do you go with crime to stay relevant?
12: Well, you guys promoted it the other mornings, and then, sorry, it's not saying promoted it, but you had talking about a guy who's talked about hiding away in Bunnings, and then made a joke out of it by saying, "Where would you hide out of?" You just said it yourself.
1: I don't know what you're talking about. I don't know the story.
12: The Morning Crew.
1: Oh, okay.
12: The Crew did it. They did their poll. So what's next? Who knows? There is no limit. Once this is finished, then the next one after that will be, you know, something else, stealing a cop car. Who knows? There is, I kid you not, there is no limit to this stuff. It's not because the parents don't stop them. It's because the internet doesn't stop them.
1: All right.
12: We didn't have this. You wouldn't have as many kids doing it.
1: Yeah, but it also comes back to what you taught at home as well. I know my girls would never try this. I'm not saying I'm a perfect parent. I've made a lot of mistakes. A lot more than my wife. But I'm saying right now that my kids would never, maybe because they're girls. I don't know. Cheryl's in Middle Park. Good morning, Cheryl.
13: Good morning. My attitude is stop pussyfooting around with these little mongrels. Why don't we have a road gang, build somewhere out west where we can house them, bring them in and have the guards, like you used to see in the old movies, and make them build the railway that we need.
1: I love it. Slave labour. That's how we fix it. Cheryl, could you imagine? They'd end up with a blister just tying their own shoelaces. Could you imagine it?
13: Yeah, but that's what this country was built on. I'm old enough to you know, babe. Well, I was born just after the Second World War, and I know how hard it was for my parents to make a quid. We lived on bugger all, but by God, we didn't step outside that line. We would have had our bums kicked from one end of town to the other. We had the fear of the local policeman in a country town. If he caught us,
1: yep,
13: would happen to us.
1: Yep.
13: There's none of that now.
1: No, you're right.
13: We have in our street this young boy that has a car, that it's hotted up, and he hoons it.
1: Yep.
13: And I've got two police officers living one side of me. He hoons it down the street, stops outside their house, puts the foot down at 6 o'clock, 5.30, 6 o'clock of the morning. Anyway, one morning, I won't use his name, decided...
1: No, please do not use any names. No, no, but yeah.
13: So he went out and spoke to this kid.
1: Yep.
13: The kid looked up and looked around, looked in the air, looked everywhere and said nothing and drove off.
1: Yeah, there you go, Cheryl. It's just a total disrespect. I think it's not just what happens at home. It's not just 4BC saying something on air. I mean, they're not even listening to 4BC, these delinquents. And just they're going about their thing because all they care about is becoming stars because they don't want to work. This is why we've got people selling their bodies on OnlyFans. Anyway, don't even start me on that stuff. Ian's in Gladstone. Good morning, Ian.
14: G'day, mate. How you going, mate? I'm with everybody else aside about this bloody these little grubs. Mate, being in the National Service, 16, you're in. No ifs, buts, or whys. You're in the Army. See you later.
1: Yeah. Yeah, it's probably...
14: 16, National Service.
1: Yeah, maybe that is a thing, Ian. I'm not sure. But, I mean, some of them look younger than 16. Some of these alleged little mongrels look younger than 16. Ban Chinese TikTok easy, says Shane. Good morning, Jason. Three kids running right on the weekend crush their bikes. That will take the smirky laughter off their faces, Marianne from Nunda. Yeah, but you know what, Marianne? They'll just find something else. I'll do it next week with a skateboard. I mean, they're already planning their next stunt. I mean, we're way behind, right? The reason why they act this way is because judges do not bother to issue heavy fines because they are minors, and if the parents don't become responsible for their children, actions will never stop. P.S. Have you heard parents saying to the police, you can't touch my kids? He, she's a minor. Michael and Capalaba. Yeah, absolutely. Stop blaming the children for their bad behaviour. Start blaming yourself, parents, and society as a whole. You're all to blame, not the kids. Discipline starts at home. I think there's a little bit in that. Thank you for sending that through, 356. There is a little bit in that. And I think people go, you can't blame the parents. I go, bull, you can. Absolutely you can. It's how you've raised them. I mean, most kids wouldn't even think of doing that. They wouldn't even think about doing that. It's not even in their DNA or in their minds to do that. But some kids, that's okay. Here's a shiny new bike. Go and knock yourself. Oh, you're a naughty kid. And then a day later, they're doing whatever they want to do. 29 past nine. Apart from kids running amok in the CBD, and we'll continue with more of that soon, here's a wrap of what happened over the weekend when it comes to policing matters. They've charged a man after threats were made at a place of worship, a mosque at Bald Hills yesterday. It's alleged at 10:46 a.m. a 33-year-old man attended a place of worship on Telegraph Road and made verbal threats. No one was physically injured and the man fled the scene prior to police arrival. Following the investigations, a 33-year-old Mitchell man has been since charged with one count of creating a public nuisance, disturbing a place of worship. He's due to appear before Brisbane Magistrates Court on the 22nd of May. Police say there is no ongoing threat to public safety. In other news, a quiet street in Logan became the focus of a police investigation after gunshots were fired into a family home in the early hours of Sunday morning. Emergency crews were called to the airfield street at Park Reach about 3 a.m. following reports multiple shots had been fired at a house. Now, no one inside the property was physically injured. Residents reported being woken by the sound of gunfire as officers flooded the neighbourhood. Investigators are working to determine who was responsible and whether the occupants of the home were deliberately targeted. And a man has died after falling off a building in Spring Hill while trying to run from police. I saw this on the news last night. At around 5:50 p.m. on Saturday, police were called to the McCure Hotel on Wickham Terrace following reports a wanted man had been spotted. Upon arrival, police found an 18-year-old Annalie man on the building's sixth floor. The man tried to flee police by jumping over the balcony. and attempting to scale to another balcony on a lower level, but he fell. The man suffered critical injuries and died at the scene. It's understood the man was wanted by police for multiple violent property offences. Acting Chief Superintendent Simon Taylor said police immediately rushed to render first aid when the man fell, but he could not be saved. Police negotiated their way into the room rather than forcing themselves in, Superintendent Taylor said, adding the scene was distressing for all those in attendance. No doubt it was. No charges have been laid. The Ethical Standards Command will investigate the incident, overseen by the Criminal Corruption Commission. So there you have it. That's what's happened. Big weekend in and around our city over the weekends. 28 to 10. No. Up the Maroons. Are you trying to send listeners away? That's what we're trying to do here, isn't it? It doesn't get any bigger than State of Origin, Suncorp. And all next week, 4BC is giving you the chance to be there live for Game 3. Just keep listening for your cue to call, for your chance to put yourself in the draw to win tickets for you and a friend. But I tell you what, be there when the Maroons crush the Blues in the biggest rugby league game of the year. That's so hard to say. Can we change that? Am I allowed to change that? Ampol State of Origin, Game 3, Suncorp. You could be there from next week when we give away free tiki poos right here on 4BC. It's 27 to 10.
15: 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Thanks to Gus's. 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
2: What a great song. Jemis's Mr. Gang. What a great song. I'm going to listen to that on the way home. 133-882 is our open line. You want to be saying anything this morning for What Smoke Alarms? 23 to 10. This Saturday, by the way, is the Stafford by-election. It's a by-election-a-thon. A buy-a-thon. I don't know. This will be the third one in a row. We had the two. We had the state one in Victoria and Nepean. Then we had the federal one on the weekend in Farrer. And I'll talk a bit about that after 10 o'clock. And then this weekend, we've got our own little local one. During Magic Round, seriously, do these people understand our priorities? And I feel sorry for you, the people of Stafford. It's Magic Round, and you've got to go and vote. Voters will decide who will replace the late Jimmy Sullivan as their Member of Parliament, but their vote could also have a say on whether Stephen Miles holds on as Labor leader. I'm telling you right now, if it goes the way it goes, can I just give some advice to the Labor Party? Flick Miles. You know, he can still make his sandwich videos. He can still do whatever he wants. He can still go to the gym. In fact, you'll have more time to go to the gym, Stephen Miles. But they've got to flick him. And historically, Stafford is a Labor stronghold, but early exit polling suggests the LNP's primary vote could surge to 41.7%, while Labor's could fall to 36.7%. Now, who ultimately wins will come down to preferences. And with the Greens running an open ticket, meaning they haven't instructed their voters on where to place their preferences, the LNP's chances just got even stronger. If Labor loses this by-election, Stephen Miles' position as leader becomes untenable. He's got to go. Miles can continue to deny that. He can say, no, I'm the right person. Deputy Leader Cameron Dick can continue to claim that the party will remain united behind Miles. That's good, though, if you're not winning the vote. You can remain as united behind Stephen Miles as you want to be, but it's not going to get you elected. He's just not liked. He has zero policies. And we have memories of what's happened over the best part of the last 30 years. You've destroyed the state Labor. And there's a lot of mess that the LNP has to clean up. And my opinion is this. If they're serious about being competitive, not just in opposition, but trying to win the next election, and I don't care about political leanings in this instance, I just think they've got to get rid of Stephen Miles. And I'd like your thoughts on this as well on 133-882. But I'd be behind Megan Scanlon in a heartbeat. Now, you could have two leaders from the Gold Coast, and it's not the reason why I like her. I think she's good. I might be missing something there, but I like what she's doing. She's very active. She's very active in her community. She's a go-getter. But I'm just saying, a free advice to the Labor Party. If you're going to hold on to Miles, you're going to be in opposition for a long time to come. Because when you look at Miles, are you inspired? Do you feel like that's the guy who's got my back? I mean, unless, of course, you're in a union. But seriously, I think they've got to look at change after this by-election, after this Saturday, because it will be a win to the LNP. And I think the Labor Party seriously have to look at candidates like Megan Scanlon. Start again. Nice, fresh approach. What do you think? 133-882 is our open line for What Smoke Alarms this morning. It is 20 to 10. I'll tell you what. What's the old saying? Not all heroes wear capes. This bloke should, by the way. His name's Robbie Curtis. He's from the Emmanuel City Mission. He's walking for homelessness and running for homelessness from Brisbane to the Alice. We'll find out how he's going. We'll catch up with him next here on 4BC Mornings.
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0: good young man, Nicholas. He says, hey, Jason, this weekend the Gympie Show and Ipswich Show and Brookfield Show is on. How are we spreading the show bags and the rides around here? Well, you can't be everywhere, right? It's a massive weekend. We've got by-elections and shows and a thing called Magic Round happening on probably no trains. So, God, what a ripper weekend it's going to be. 133-882 is our open line. If you want to have your say on anything this morning for Watch Smoke Alarms. What else is on here? Morning, Jason. Depends on who the unions want as their leader in the Queensland. And they want their little yes man. Roz says that. Thank you, Roz. Tony says, morning. Most of those kids will have a future as Labor politicians. Cheers, Tony. Yeah, possibly, Tony. Anthony says, Jason, I've got to go out a bit later this morning. Can you give me an approximate time call on when you'll be playing the ABC Meltdown on the Farah election result? Would really like to enjoy it with friends. approximate time, 10:07 a.m. Is that, let's call it 10:10 by the time I get to that. But let's go, yeah, be ready from 10:07. It's not far away. That's the funniest text I've ever received. Good morning, Jason. Loved your intro. Thank you. Thanks for your support of police. I appreciate it. Anytime, Anthony. You're spot on. No respect for the police or the law. And I think this is what gets lost. These youths are, more often than not, a product of their environment, i.e. their parents. They've got the same attitude towards police and law. Maybe that is the answer. In large groups, like we saw in Brisbane, they expect to get away with it. Yet, bring back old-style policing. Yes, let's print phone books again. Is that what we want? No, we don't want that. Roz again says, Jason, those kids have no discipline, no direction, no love at home. Teachers can't discipline them either. There is no discipline. You're right. And Pete and Rocky says, Stephen Miles should have done honourable thing and resigned when he lost the election, like a lot of other leaders have done. LNP have to lift their game. I agree with that. Still a lot of crime, hardships out there as well. Cheers. That's from Peter. Keep your thoughts coming through. 133-882. You know what could fix these little mongrels? Why don't we send them running to the Alice? They might get some sort of, I don't know, feeling about what life is really like, some context before you run mad in the city on a Saturday. And 3 weeks ago, Robbie Curtis set out to walk from Brisbane to Alice Springs, covering a distance of 2,500 kilometres in 60 days. That's a massive amount. He's the founder of Emmanuel City Mission and has embarked on this grueling journey to raise $1 million for people experiencing homelessness. And we've been checking in with him once a week and he joins us again now. How are you, legend?
1: Yeah, good, thanks, Jase. How are you, mate?
0: Good, good. How's those feet?
1: Look, they're going pretty well. A few niggles late last week as we were finishing up, but we've had the day's rest on being the Sunday, and we're back into it. We're 35 deep this morning and feeling okay.
0: 35 deep already? What time did you start?
1: The day starts at 4. We we make the most of the 4 a.m. till 7 a.m. sort of the 25K run and or jog, if you like, and then we sort of just have a walk in between and finish the day with a run. So it's run, walk, run is roughly our pattern for a 50-plus K day.
0: Mate, have you learnt anything new on this run? Like, have you had discussions? I mean, you've got a lot of thinking time. Is there anything new that you've learnt?
1: Learning every day. The guy I'm walking with, Jeff, I'm part of our team in City Mission there. Like, he's just a wealth of wisdom when it comes to, I mean, he's gone deep into the ultra athletic sort of world and he's just got so much psychological depth and wisdom that I've been leeching from and learning heaps. I mean, this landscape out here will teach you something if you listen to it and just spend enough time just looking out to your left and right rather than focusing on your clock. So, learning heaps, Jason. I think just thinking about people too, you know, their struggle, their hardship, at times their pain, and the motivation runs pretty deep and it's pretty sobering.
0: Robbie, you're a bloody legend and I respect what you're doing and the people who are doing this journey with you. If you don't mind, can I just share with you a heartbreaking call I got on Friday? And I haven't stopped thinking about it all weekend. It was a conversation about housing and then this beautiful woman by the name of Catherine phoned in. Let me play a bit of this for you.
2: Landscape sure. Now, and unfortunately I found myself as a 55-year-old woman to the point in the last 18 months I just couldn't afford the rent on my own. You know, you're looking at, in the major cities, $650 for a rental accommodation.
0: So you just made the decision now that your life is now going to

0: to be in a van?
1: Well, I have no choice. I honestly do not have a choice, which is embarrassing. Sorry.
0: No, you're right. Can
1: my friends don't even know because I'm embarrassed. And I just tell people that I'm travelling to Australia. When they come over and say, oh, what are you up to? I'm travelling to Australia because I'm not going to tell them I'm homeless. I've come out to the country because it's cheaper rentals, but even then you can't get a rental.
0: And Robbie, I know you know this is just one story, mate, and you hear stories like this constantly, but you know what? I think this just shows the face of homelessness is changing, and we talked about this when you came in the studio. Is this what you see on the ground? Are you seeing more older women ending up homeless?
2: Jason, it's people that haven't been in the situation before. It's their first time, and they are. They're masking it with some sort of narrative to family or loved ones because they just quite literally can't afford the cost of living, and they haven't been able to, their employment hasn't, the hourly award hasn't grown with it, their circumstances haven't grown with the increased cost, and they're walking in very timid to our front door, not knowing really how to conduct themselves because this is a foreign experience. This is the first time they're in their 50s. They never thought their life would ever be like this, and nor could they have foreseen a society where things are so imbalanced. So, yeah, absolutely. That was really sobering hearing that lady speak. And my goodness, we're seeing a lot more of that, Jason. And it's sad. It's really sad. Really hopeful for those people. But, you know, the changes that must occur are far beyond anything City Mission can solve. But at the same time, we know we can at least provide that solid foundation in the midst of that uncertainty. Yeah.
0: Mate, and can you just remind people who may be listening to this for the first time, this is why what you're doing is so bloody important, mate. Can you just remind people what you do at Emmanuel City Mission and how you help?
2: So we're open 7 days a week. The team are there as we speak serving. The place is a daytime facility to start with, and we have begun our night sanctuary, we call it service, which is a service for rough sleepers. It's a place where people who otherwise are going to be sleeping in the public space, parklands or other, have got a place to go at short notice. There is zero cost. So there's no financial barrier between their need and access. We currently run every Wednesday night for the last 6+ months. And we believe that we're capable of achieving more with the community support and our stakeholders. So, yeah, growing from one night to more nights is really important for us in giving that short notice facility for people who otherwise are going to be caught in the public space, rough sleeping, and we don't believe it needs to happen in our city.
0: You and your crew, mate, are legends. So far, you've raised $417,730 of your $1 million goal. If you want to donate, go to Robbie's Walk. That's robyswalk.com.au. This money makes a difference. Robbie, I'll chat with you next week. Keep going, legend.
2: Jason, thank you, mate. We're 930Ks into it. We're thinking of you all the way, mate. Cheers.
0: There you go. There goes Robbie Curtis. What a legend. What an absolute legend. And if you want to know where the money goes, that's where it goes towards. Helping people who have found themselves in a situation they didn't even expect to find themselves in. And I remember talking to Catherine. She said that, you know, she had a corporate job, and through some circumstances and divorce, she's now found herself homeless. And it is one of the biggest increasing areas of homelessness in our society, in our country, in our state, in our cities. It's women. It's mums with kids. And I don't like raising it on air all the time because it does bring you down, but it's reality. It's what we've got to deal with every single day. And we've got to remind our local politicians that what are you doing to fix homelessness? Because that should be the number one priority in our country, in our city. It should be the number one priority. Nobody should be living on the streets, particularly vulnerable women and children. It's just not right. It's not Australia. It's not Queensland. It's not Brisbane. It's happening all over our state. Hold them to account. Ask them, what are you doing? The Stafford by-election this weekend? Yeah, fine. You're going to build some refineries to hold our fuel, but what are you doing about homelessness? These are the questions you need to ask and demand answers. 6 to 10, 4BC Mornings.
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7: Two to ten, coming up after 10 o'clock this morning. Barnaby Joyce joins us on the program as we find out what's the reaction like from within One Nation. But New South Wales finally catching up to Queensland? Particularly regional New South Wales, with voters turning away, particularly in the regions, from the Nationals and the Liberals, the coalition, to One Nation. Is that finally happening in New South Wales now? I know that Farrah by-election was a landslide victory to One Nation over the weekend. Also, I've got to play you the meltdown and just the stupidity coming out of the ABC. It's fair dinkum. It's funny, though. You've got to watch it. If Labor and the Greens are doing well, don't watch it. It's boring. But when it's not going the way they hoped, it's just so entertaining. I would get to Barnaby after 10 o'clock, plus I'll have my say on what happened in Farrah over the weekend, and I'm going to get back to more of your feedback about those hoons in the city over the weekend and also homelessness and the Stafford by-election. Happening this weekend as well. So much going on, isn't there? It's a minute to 10 or almost 10 o'clock. Chloe's got the news. We'll be back after the news at 10 here on 4BC Mornings. 133-882 is our number.
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